0: Booms from reaching the ground. The FAA says it would still need to develop takeoff, landing, and operational noise standards before passenger service could begin. Public comments are being accepted on the proposal, and the FAA hopes to finalize the rule by mid-2027. Eileen Gonzalez, KFI News.
1: Southland weather from KFI, sunny tomorrow, highs upper 70s to mid-80s. Metro LA, low to mid-90s for the valleys, upper 80s and 90s and windy in the high desert. Low to mid-70s for the beaches, upper 70s to low 80s inland OC, low to upper 90s and windy in the IE. Right now, 71 in Dana Point, 84 in Anaheim, it's 86 in Diamond Bar and 82 in Simi Valley. 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The Dow closed up 156, S&P 500 up 54, NASDAQ up 288. Crash on the 10 in downtown L.A.
2: So this one has been reported along the westbound side of the 10, just before Central, blocking the right lane, sending the drive back off of the 5, staying slow ahead to the 110. The eastbound side of the 10 loads up all the way out of Santa Monica from Cloverfield, traveling back towards the 5 in Boyle Heights. Stalled out car on the 91 eastbound in Anaheim Hills. It's right at the 241. Second lane from the left has been blocked, sending you back overall from about Kramer Glassell out of Anaheim. Also, check out that drive in Cascade. Earlier truck fire, big rig fire, 5 northbound past Templin. 3 right lanes are blocked off while they douse the flames here. Big delays backing up from about and just about the upper crossover. It might start to be getting close to the middle of the upper and lower crossover. With Southern California's most accurate traffic reports, I'm Angel Martinez.
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9: 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I'm in for John Coble today. Very good to be here. Glad you could join us. I have a lot to get to. Governor Newsom gave a speech, posted it online over the July 4th holiday weekend, and he got after it. He accused President Trump of, being a dictator, overseeing a monarchy, maybe taking away your right to vote here in America, and I'm not making it up. So we're going to play that clip for you in just a little bit. Also, I want to get to some feedback from one of the listeners who's been listening to the program on Congresswoman Ana Paulina Luna. as I mentioned, I think she is, in my estimation, a rising star in the Republican Party, and this listener feels the same way. So before we get into all that, this is an interesting statistic that's out there, and you're wondering, okay, why have home prices and rent gone up so much? And there's a new study out there, which it's an analysis by the federal government, and they did a big study. Illegal immigration surge under Biden jacked up home and rental prices by double digits. There's a working paper that is now out. It was released by economists at the Federal Reserve Bank of Dallas. And it finds that the unprecedented wave of illegal immigration during the Biden administration accounted for roughly 30% of home price growth and 20% of rent increases in the U.S., according to Metropolitan Statistical Data, between the years of 2021 and 2024. What a jump. 30% home price, 20% rent increase. I don't know, you know, what you saw, what you experienced. But some of the numbers in this new working paper estimates that net unauthorized immigration added approximately 7 million people to the U.S. population during this period, roughly 1.7 million per year, nearly double the pace of legal immigration. And that's what fueled these rising prices for purchasing a home, renting, you name it. Yeah, it's an interesting paper. It's called The Impacts of Unauthorized Immigration on U.S. Labor and Housing Markets. New evidence from administrative microdata. So that's out there. If you were wondering why, now maybe you have a pretty good idea. Okay, let's talk a little bit more about what Governor Newsom had to say in his address over the weekend. I found this to be very interesting and rather odd, and it kind of bounced around in terms of a theme and narrative. On the 250th anniversary of the Declaration of Independence, Governor Newsom posted this video with one outlandish charge after another aimed at President Trump. So he did it again. He accused Trump of being a dictator, of overseeing a monarchy, and he said, as President of the United States, that President Trump could take away Americans' right to vote, which I found to be astonishing. Here's a portion of what he said.
10: And today, on this Independence Day, the radical idea behind that clause, it's again under threat from one man who exhibits the very behaviors our founding fathers fought against. A corrupt and unstable president is forcing us to ask a once unimaginable question. Do we still have a government that belongs to the people? Strip it all down, and what separates a democracy from a monarchy, from a dictatorship, is the fundamental right to vote. Lose that, and you lose everything. Which is why on America's 250th birthday, we need a declaration of election independence. Freedom from election manipulators and deniers. Freedom from the militarization of Election Day. Freedom from the fear of imprisonment if you don't go along with Trump's schemes.
9: So there's currently an investigation, a federal investigation ongoing here in California on the way we vote, on potential voting irregularities amid allegations that there's voter fraud taking place in California. So that investigation is ongoing. The U.S. Attorney in Southern California, the Assistant U.S. Attorney in Southern California, Bill Asaley, has said there may very well be charges in that particular investigation. Now, there are also investigations going on into financial fraud on a number of different levels by the federal government. So far, Attorney General Rob Bonta and the state of California have been very reluctant to aggressively do much in the way of any investigations when it comes to corruption and fraud in the state of California. So that said, that's what makes these comments so very interesting. And then he talks about Trump being a dictator and overseeing a monarchy at a time when Governor Newsom himself, along with fellow Democrats at the state capitol, are pushing a bill that likely will pass. And if passes, he'll sign it. To make no mistake about that. Which would strip power from the states the state superintendent and give it to a commissioner appointed by the governor. Now, the leader right now in the race for state superintendent is a Republican who has some very different points of view about how to conduct public education in California. And she says Newsom and fellow Democrats are scared, that they're fearful that she's going to win, and that's why they're doing this. That's what makes the timing of these comments so interesting to me. Yeah, very. I think he's, like I said before, I think he's making a grave mistake in pushing this legislation to strip the state superintendent from all essential powers and just making that that position a spokesperson, essentially, an advisor, and giving those powers to a commissioner appointed by the deep state. That's overreach. That could be a big problem for him, when he runs for president. I want to play a clip for you from a listener listening to the program, following the clip or the storyline that I just told you about. Congresswoman Ana Paulina Luna from Florida. And I told you, I believe she's a rising star in the Republican Party. And this listener happens to agree.
11: Ana Paulina Luna, you know what? She is awesome. She's one of the few. You know why? Because she's not on the take. Democrats and Republicans are on the take. Therefore, that's why they didn't pass that bill about they can't trade stock when they're in Congress or the Senate. Because they're all dirty. She's awesome. I want her to run one day for president and like debate AOC, because that empty head will look like a moron. Well, looks like a moron anyways, but debating her, she's a brilliant young woman.
9: Yep. She's top of the class, no question about it. Not afraid to fight. She's very, very smart. She's tenacious. I would not be at all surprised seeing her running for higher office. And she might be presidential timber. She might be. She's ready to fight for Republicans, which a lot of Republicans, U.S. senators, are not willing to do right now. They've demonstrated that. They're doing whatever they can to avoid bringing the Save America Voting Act to the floor to have a debate. When we come back, I want to play for you. This is an interesting clip. This is an immigrant who came here with a suitcase, just a suitcase, is now an American citizen, is a legal immigrant, and how her views of America are so much different than that of New York City Mayor Zohran Mamdani. So that's going to be a clip we're going to roll out for you on the other side of the break. But for the time being, let's get to the latest news with Deborah Mark in the KFI 24-hour newsroom.
1: Here is the latest. LA City officials and activists are condemning the ongoing violence against street vendors, and a well-known community activist was one of two people killed in a 4th of July shooting at a block party in Compton. We'll have more at the bottom of the hour. Southland weather from KFI. It's going to be sunny with high 70s to 90s tomorrow. 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Crash on the 210 in Claremont.
2: So this wreck has been reported along the eastbound side before Baseline, taking out the two right lanes. That drive overall, it's going to be kind of tough. I was just looking at the latest out of... You've got slowing in stretches out of Pasadena. So you've got some slow, you've got some go all the way out to the scene of this crash. Let's look at Castaic. This is a scene of an earlier big rig fire on the 5 northbound past Templin Highway. It's the three right lanes they've got coned off now. And big delays are pushing back almost from the lower crossover. So you've got quite the mess out there. Southbound seems to be doing A-OK. With Southern California's most accurate traffic reports, I'm Angel Martinez.
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24: 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Mikel Merino playing the role of hero as he found the back of the net just as stoppage time began.
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9: 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I'm in for John Cobalt. Good to be here. Got a lot I want to get into. Governor Newsom, state budget. I want to talk a little bit about one of the proposals in the budget that has California Republicans getting in touch with Trump administration officials. We're going to get into that. New poll out. Very interesting poll. You know, a pretty good chunk of Democrats support this federal investigation into Governor Newsom. So let me get into details on that first, and then we're going to talk a little bit about the budget in a second. A sizable share of Democrats support for the federal probe into California Governor Gavin Newsom and his wife. This is according to a new survey, which was done by Daily Mail and JL Partners. This poll found, get this, 27% of Democrats support the probe into California's first couple. 14% of them say that they're somewhat supported the investigation. 13% say they strongly support it. So, of course, they have announced that they are the targets of a federal investigation by the U.S. Department of Justice, which is ongoing. That investigation involves the FBI and the IRS, reportedly is focusing on Siebel Newsom's finances and the couple's tax records. And they're nonprofits. These are all issues. But I found that interesting. That's almost 3 out of 10 Democrats. The poll is, you know, you could probably guess what the findings of the poll. A majority of independents support this investigation. And a vast majority, more than 70% of Republicans, support the investigation. But 3 out of 10 Democrats, almost 3 out of 10 Democrats say they support it. That's a big number. You would think in deep blue California, that number would be much, much lower, that they would support Newsom, no matter what. Doesn't matter. Just because he's blue. That's it. Speaking of Governor Newsom, California Post with an interesting article today about how Republicans in California are now appealing to President Trump's administration to kill that health care tax increase. Did you hear about this? It would cost residents of California an additional $400 per year overall if they have private insurance. So it punishes those who have private insurance to help supplement the disastrous public insurance policies of this state. So the tax proposal would require health insurers to pay a monthly rate of $8.85 per enrollee. That amounts to about $100 per year for every individual. Okay, and then if you take, you know, multiply that by four, family of four, that gets you to $400, according to CalMatters. So now they're asking some of the top officials in the Trump administration to step in and do something about it. They've sent a letter now to Robert F. Kennedy Jr., Dr. Oz, among two of the top health officials in the administration, telling them to kill all this. They sent this letter hoping that they could do something about it. They think that they can. The proposed tax hike, according to Republicans, requires the approval of the Centers for Medicare and Medicaid Services. So they think that Trump administration officials have to sign off on this, and they're asking them not to do that. Well, we'll see if they have any luck on that. I'm sure there'll be pushback from Governor Newsom's office, no question. We played for you a clip from New York City Mayor Zohran Mamdani. I got a talkback on that, too. Maybe we can roll that up, too. I'll take a look at that. And he was quite critical of America and immigrants, but it turns out not all immigrants are critical of America, like the New York City mayor. Tanya Tay Posobiec is an immigrant, came to this country with a suitcase. And she told Real America's Voice she does not understand Mamdani's criticisms of America.
0: I was the immigrant who got to this country carrying nothing but a small suitcase, Eastern European accent, and a big dream. And I was not looking for a perfect place. America is not a perfect place in any way, but it's a land that gives you an opportunity. And if you work hard, all the roads get open to you. And the American way is so fulfilling in many ways. It is so, the American culture is so welcoming that trying to change it in any way feels like a crime. And it's coming from an immigrant, per person who wasn't even born here.
9: She didn't understand why he said what he said. Here she shows up on the shores of America with a suitcase and becomes a United States citizen. It takes a long time, 10 years easily. I had a friend who did it. I had to write a letter and help this individual. You have to hire often lawyers, and it's not an easy process. It's just not. But here she is, someone who went through it and said, oh, it's worth it. And America's great. And along those lines, a listener was listening in and had this to say after the clip we played from Zohran Mamdani, the mayor of New York City, who during his speech over the July 4th weekend, which circulated all over social media, was criticizing America, criticizing immigrants. And this was a reaction from one of the listeners.
1: I don't know where this Mondavi guy comes up with this idea, although it's to say it first so it must be real when it's absolutely nonsense. I mean, I work at a place where we've got every mix of color and ethnicity, and everybody there just gets along happy as a clam.
9: Yeah, I found it odd that he would use that platform that he has on that weekend of July 4th to deliver that message. It's just, you know, it's, but then again, I'm shaking my head more at him than I thought I would at this point in time. I thought he'd roll it out a little slower than he has, and I think it's accelerated at a much faster clip. You know, whether it's government-run grocery stores or, you know, all of the controls, the endorsement of so many socialist candidates, and he's very, very happy about that. And don't be surprised if he gets out and he campaigns for others. Do you know that he's been in talks with Kamala Harris? Those two apparently have been discussing back and forth. And that story came out late last week. They've had some phone calls, apparently. Both have acknowledged that. When we come back, we're going to hear from a United States senator issuing some false statements about the Save America Voting Act, what it would require, what would be needed. She kind of missed the mark, so we're going to play that clip for you coming up momentarily. But for the time being, let's get the very latest news with Deborah Mark in the KFI 24-hour newsroom.
2: LA Mayor Bass says Eric Washington, who was shot and killed in a 4th of July block party in Compton, was a deeply respected public servant who served in multiple roles and the Housing Authority of the City of LA. Bass says Washington was committed to expanding opportunities for residents of public housing communities. Washington was apparently trying to defuse a confrontation when he was shot. A 19-year-old woman was also killed and three others were hurt. LA city officials and activists are condemning the ongoing violence against street vendors. It follows a widely publicized assault of a street vendor last month at Figueroa and 7th Street in downtown LA. Through an interpreter, she encouraged other street vendors to speak out if things happened to them.
4: To all street vendors, feel proud of your work. You know, unity makes us strong. Yes, we can. We can make a change.
2: The LA County DA's office has charged Harmony Church in connection with the attack. The news is brought to you by Seller's Advantage. Professional squatters in LA are using fake leases, forged documents, and legal loopholes to take over homes. Former law enforcement officials warn that squatting is a growing public safety concern involving fraud, identity theft, gang activity, and extortion. Experts suggest creating an anti-squatter task force to help law enforcement protect property owners. Ongoing heat wave conditions are forecast to continue this week in Europe. ABC's Tom Sufi Burridge says it's causing concerns about wildfires in France.
5: Fire crews are battling multiple wildfires right now in southern France, in one of the worst, which officials say is not yet under control. More than 11,000 acres have been burnt.
2: Temperatures are expected to go above 100 degrees this week in many parts of southern Europe. And China's Navy has test-launched a long-range ballistic missile from one of its nuclear-powered submarines in the South Pacific. New Zealand's government says the missile was fired into a nuclear-free zone established in a 1986 treaty. China's brief announcement of today's test says the missile carried a dummy warhead and was part of routine training. China last tested a missile in international waters in 2024. Southland weather from KFI, sunny tomorrow, highs upper 70s to mid-80s, metro LA. Low to mid-90s in the valleys, upper 80s and 90s and windy in the high desert. Low to mid-70s for the beaches, upper 70s to low 80s inland OC. Low to upper 90s and windy in the IE. Right now, 82 in Laguna Woods, 84 Rancho Santa Margarita. It's slow on the 101 in Calabasas.
8: Southbound delays are filling in stretches away from Parkway Calabasas as you make your way all the way to the 170-134 split. We have slowing ahead in Hollywood from Sunset into downtown Los Angeles. Let's get an update in Castaic with the scene of an earlier big rig fire. 5 northbound past Templin, the 3 right lanes remain off limits. And big delays now are loading up from just about the lower crossover, so it's getting pretty bad. We're also heading out to Claremont. It's a crash on the 210 eastbound before Baseline. That's where the 2 right lanes have been blocked, sending you back from

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2: Spain punches their ticket to the World Cup quarterfinals with a 1-0 win over Portugal. Mikel Merino playing the role of hero as he found the back of the net just as stoppage time began.
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2: 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They'll take on the winner of tonight's match between the U.S. and Belgium in the next round.
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16: 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Good to have you on board. Could there be another gold rush in California? Looks like there might be. Yeah. This could be quite interesting. I'm going to give you some of the details on where they might try to start firing up an old gold mine back in the day. We're going to get into that. This chaos over the weekend throughout Los Angeles. Isn't this something? Lead story, LA Times right now. Headline, hours of chaos, vandalism in Newport Beach. Are viral social media posts to blame? I think the short answer on that is yes. Newport Beach's Balboa Peninsula neighborhood became the scene of chaos Saturday night after hundreds of teens and young adults showed up at that beach unexpectedly. That's reporting by the LA Times, reporting by the California Post today. 4th of July descended into mayhem across parts of Southern California as unruly crowds overwhelmed packed-out fireworks displays, looted stores, ignited fires, cops charging on horseback,

0: probably saw some of that video. Maybe you saw that online. The worst unrest erupted in Newport Beach, where Independence Day revelers poured into Orange County, choking traffic, triggering police response. Authorities ultimately shut down businesses from the Newport Pier to Pacific Coast Highway. Officers moved in to restore order. It appeared that many of those involved in the unrest were not residents of Newport Beach area. Well, that's crazy. Then around Los Angeles, firefighters responding to a number of fires on Saturday night into Sunday. More than 60 firefighters battled a commercial building fire, Figueroa Street, in the Harbor Gateway neighborhood. So, you know, we do see that in so many communities, fireworks igniting, causing a fire. I heard a couple of interesting reports today. I think it was a commercial airliner was landing in Chicago, maybe Midway. I believe it was Midway, but one of the airports in Chicago was apparently hit by a portion of a fireworks. Yeah, and then a bridge in Manhattan. Maybe it was the Brooklyn Bridge. I'm not clear, but I know a bridge in New York also partially on fire, put out pretty rapidly. So, yeah, kind of a crazy weekend in the Los Angeles area, making headlines around the world, by the way, for what happened in Newport Beach. That was getting a ton of play in lots of different locations. Okay, I want to play this clip. This is interesting to me, and then we're going to get into whether or not we got a gold rush on our hands, or at least are we on the verge of one. This is Senator Kristen Gillibrand, a Democrat from New York. So with a microphone in hand, she's at the Aspen Ideas Festival, and she recited some falsehoods about the Save America Voting Act. Now, here's what she said after the clip. I'm going to give you some of the correct information, but this is misleading at best.
1: Well, what the SAVE Act does, and don't let him fool you, it's not about having ID. The IDs that are in our wallet today are not sufficient for the SAVE Act. So you couldn't use a driver's license. You couldn't even use a real ID driver's license. You would need to have a passport if you had to register to vote today. I think only 50% of Americans have passports. If your passport doesn't match your birth certificate because you got married, you don't get to register to vote. You have to go change your birth certificate to your new married name. So that's going to disenfranchise a lot of women. So many things. And military IDs don't count. So all those veterans, all those military members serving all across the world, they couldn't register to vote either.
0: Okay, so that's, as I said, misleading at best. I'm going to break down what the requirements are here to register and then to vote as outlined under the Save America Act. So voters must provide specific forms of identification to register and vote in federal elections. So documentation, proof of citizenship. So to register to vote, individuals must present one of the following documents as proof of U.S. citizenship: passport, birth certificate, citizenship certificate, photo identification for voting. Okay? So yeah, if half, I don't know what the number is, how many Americans have passports, and maybe the number is only half have passports. Well, for those who don't, you can still use your birth certificate or a citizenship certificate. Those are also options. Or a photo identification for voting. Those are all options, okay, which she doesn't spell out there. She just says, well, if you don't have a passport, you're not going to be able to register. Well, that's not true. That's just not true. Now, in order to vote under the Save America Voting Act, you would have to have one of the following: a photo ID, a state-issued driver's license, a military ID, a tribal ID, other government-issued photo ID. All of those are options. So if you have a military ID, you will be able to vote. Can you use that to register? No. To vote? Yes. But she made it sound as if anybody serving in the military overseas would not be able to register. Well, that's not true either. You know, it's in my estimation, irresponsible for a woman in her position as a United States senator to grab a microphone and mislead people. I know where she stands on the issue. I got it. Okay. I know you don't want voter ID for whatever reason that is. But at least play it straight when it comes to the facts. California Post reporting today, California could be on the verge of its biggest gold rush in generations. Huh. Canadian mine company, Lode Gold Resources, announced today they have launched engineering studies at the Fremont Gold Mine in Mariposa County. The latest move to reviving a legendary motherlode operation that could be sitting on more than $8 billion of gold. Possibly. So the company is pitching this project as a modern-day treasure hunt, according to the Post. The sprawling site spans more than 3,000 acres. It's privately owned land. And it has mineral rights, which include two existing mine shafts, nearly 23 kilometers of underground tunnels, more than 43,000 meters of drilling completed through decades of exploration. And they might just fire this woman back up. Lode Gold, they now estimate that the deposit still contains somewhere in the neighborhood of 1.9 million ounces of gold, worth roughly $8.2 billion based on prices of this month. It might be back on, folks, because the price of gold, the price of silver, they've been consistently going up. And now it's all going to start penciling out. So how about that? Who would have thunk? I've never done that gold panning. I know a number of folks who have and very much enjoy it. But I've never really tried it. And some people have been successful. They're still finding gold in them thar hills, as they say. It's very possible. When we come back, we're going to talk a little bit about Greenland. Did you forget about Greenland? Apparently, President Trump has not forgotten about Greenland. Still very much on the table, according to one of the lead negotiators. We're going to roll out a clip for you on that when we come back. But for the time being, let's get you caught up on the very latest news with Deborah Mark at the KFI 24-Hour Newsroom.
2: Here is the latest. LA County DA Hochman says a woman who allegedly attacked a street vendor in downtown LA has been charged with several felonies, and Charlie Kirk's widow and his parents attended the first day of a preliminary hearing for the guy accused of killing the activist. We'll have more at the top of the hour. Southland weather from KFI, sunny tomorrow, high 70s to the 90s. 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
3: Yeah, I was just looking at the 5, trying to get some more information here. Northbound in Commerce. Now, this is just approaching the 710 freeway. I have reports, I haven't been able to confirm this yet, but I have reports that the freeway is off limits. I'm trying to get that confirmed, that lanes are stopped or blocked right now. And also, why? So I'm seeing delays in the backup that are just stopping up and loading up, getting away from just about Lakewood Boulevard. So if you see this, pound 250, keyword KFI traffic. We did have reports of a crash on that northbound side of the 5 coming up on Atlantic, but no further information at this time. Southbound side of the 710, well, that's going to slow out of East LA, getting away from Eastern as you continue all the way towards just about, looks like Florence Avenue, with Southern California's most accurate traffic reports. I'm Angel Martinez.
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8: Spain punches their ticket to the World Cup quarterfinals with a 1-0 win over Portugal. Mikel Merino playing the role of hero as he found the back of the net just as stoppage time began.
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8: 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They'll take on the winner of tonight's match between the U.S. and Belgium in the next round.
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0: 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I'm in for John Coble today. Good to be here. I was just looking at some pictures out of Seattle. Streets are crammed, just jam-packed. They're estimating crowds supporting, obviously, the U.S. soccer team playing Belgium, at least 100,000 just on the streets of Seattle. Pretty amazing pictures at in a state where they are having trouble keeping businesses. There's a brand new story, and I'm going to get to it in just a second, that's being reported by the Wall Street Journal on that topic in just a second. Before that, though, had a listener leave a message. The Democrat Party in California is notorious for lying, goes on to say, part of the conversation is that we can actually sue Gavin Newsom when he's out of office as California residents in a class action because he's been ripping us off. Wouldn't that be some kind of a lawsuit? I've never heard of such a thing. I don't know that I've ever heard of an electorate turning around and suing a former governor or representative of some sort when they're out of office. I've never heard of that. I don't know how far you'd get with that one. But nevertheless, that is what one listener thinks could be done as a result of what's happening. Here, this is an interesting story. Moving on, the Wall Street Journal. Toyota to move Tacoma production to Texas in a $3.6 billion U.S. expansion plan. The automaker will boost its production at its San Antonio truck and SUV plant. Isn't that something? Texas picking up more in the way of production, in the way of business, in the way of corporate headquarters, moving to places like Texas, moving to places like Miami extensively. Last week, I ran a number of audio clips from real estate experts, agents in Miami, say they are overwhelmed with phone calls from, believe it or not, California. Yes, true story. It's happening. On a related note, this is from Northern California, and this just goes to show you more of the exodus continues. Small company called International Paper, they're going to permanently close their plant in Elk Grove, California. That's in Northern California. So what they're doing, International Paper, is they're closing plants in California, Illinois, New Jersey, and some in Kentucky to streamline costs. Overall, here's the number. International Paper said it's a total of 330 employees who are affected, 136, nearly half of them, nearly, just shy of that, in California. And, you know, look, this is what is going on, and I brought it up about Seattle, with the mayor of Seattle there effectively chasing away businesses and those who have a lot of money, like Howard Schultz. Howard Schultz, longtime Democrat, deep Democrat, up and out, left. So it gets back to the old axiom, which I say time and again, money goes where it's best served. How many times have you heard that in the investment world? Okay, do you remember Greenland? All this talk about Greenland for the longest time. I've got a clip on this. We've not heard a whole lot about it lately, right? Not particularly in a lot of the mainstream media outlets. But apparently President Trump is still very interested in Greenland. Trump's special envoy to Greenland, his name is Jeff Landry. He told Breitbart News, acquiring Greenland, it's still on the table for President Trump.
11: He has not forgot about it. And here's the great news. After visiting Greenland, here's what I will tell you. The people of Greenland want to be with the United States. They want a closer relationship with the United States. They want more English teachers. They want more military presence in Greenland. They want to free themselves from Danish control. And so now it's a matter of just making that happen. And I think it's easy.
0: Huh. He's still very interested. He and Jeff Landry are on the phone talking about it all the time, he says. So it's not off the table. And apparently, according to Jeff Landry, many of the top government authorities in Greenland, the top officials in Greenland with whom they're discussing this, like the idea. I don't know. We'll see. I mean, I think it would be great for the United States. Just from a strategic standpoint, from military bases, you bet. You bet. Got a listener who's been listening in to the program today, and they're like, who's this guy? Who's this guy on the radio right now? Well, my name is Sam Shane, and from time to time I have the opportunity to fill in for John when he takes a little time off. But nevertheless, you and I are going to listen to this one together for the first time.
12: Hey, bud, you got me a little confused. Are you standing in for John Cobalt or Monks and Merrill? And maybe refresh us in case we missed any staff changes. Thank you.
0: Okay, to the best of my knowledge, no staff changes. I'm in for not Monks and Merrill. I am in for John. And my name is Sam Shane. And I get it. You get locked in on the programs, and and then you got this voicing like, what is going on here? And those are all very legitimate questions. And hopefully I've answered them adequately. But no. Not to worry. No, because I'm just here for the duration, and that's it, just for a couple of days, and then John's gonna be back, and he'll be taking back over again. So you'll be in good hands. I was just reading about more of the chaos taking place in Southern California throughout the weekend. And you might be familiar with this because it happened in a number of neighborhoods. And specifically, Newport Beach has been getting a lot of attention nationally for what took place there. But there were some really cool, incredible scenes all across the state, including in Los Angeles, with the fireworks display, massive displays in Huntington Beach. It's become famous. Hundreds of thousands of people went to Huntington Beach to enjoy the skies being lit up. I understand the fireworks display, and in fact, the entire display at the nation's capital for the 250th was quite impressive. I did see some video, and there were people who were pretty overwhelmed by the whole show. American flags waving, parades with floats, classic cars. This was all taking place in Huntington Beach. Pretty much your typical July 4th celebration. However, it was the 250th anniversary of the Declaration of Independence. Which, by the way, the Constitution, just so you know, from a civics class standpoint, was not signed until 11 years later. Okay, so there was the Declaration of Independence, and that's where our forefathers declared that we are leaving, and we are going to try to form our own country, and we are ready to go to war with you. And what I found so amazing about all of this is that as they are literally drawing up and signing the Declaration of Independence, as they're signing it the day of, which was signed, by the way, by most of the four founding fathers on July 2nd, but it wasn't until July 4th that there was one more signature that was needed. And once that happened, then the declaration was declared. And that's why we celebrated on July 4th. But as they're signing on July 2nd, whether you knew this or not, there were British troops that were landing on Staten Island in New York. You talk about courage. Isn't that something? That's pretty crazy stuff. Well, it's been my pleasure being here today, filling in for John, and only John. And yes, I'm only filling in. There are no big staff changes. My name is Sam Shane, and for John Cobalt, this is KFI AM 640, live everywhere on the iHeartRadio app.
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13: Well, how is your fourth? I'm Michael Crozier, live from the KFI 24-hour newsroom. Yeah, that wasn't my house. Vandalism and violence filled the beach and some streets in Newport Beach during the 4th of July celebrations on Saturday. More than 400 people were arrested after crowds on the Balboa Peninsula set off illegal fireworks, fought in the streets, trashed a grocery store, among other things. One officer was hit with it by a mortar-style firework. Police on horse chased crowds off the beach. City leaders say social media helped draw the large crowds. Police union called it a TikTok takeover. Volunteers turned out yesterday to help clean up the trash and the debris that was left behind. LA County DA Nathan Hockman says a 19-year-old woman has been charged with several felonies over an attack on a 60-year-old street vendor in downtown LA. He says Harmony Church, who pleaded not guilty at arraignment, is now charged with assault, aggravated battery, and vandalism from the attack last month. Church could be sentenced to more than 7 years in prison if convicted on the newer charges. Charlie Kirk's widow and his parents have attended the first day of a preliminary hearing in Utah for the man accused of killing the activist. The judge told the court seeing the videos is going to be tough.
14: And the court recognizes that this hearing may invoke emotion from everyone.
13: Prosecutors aim to convince the judge. They say they have enough evidence to put Tyler Robinson on trial to seek the death penalty. Florida Congresswoman Ana Paulina Luna is calling for an investigation into the white nationalist group Patriot Front. The Republican lawmaker posted on X online with the House Oversight Committee to examine the group after its Independence Day march in D.C. Patriot Front drew hundreds of people there during Saturday's demonstration. Luna also criticized the Biden administration, saying it failed to investigate the group while President Biden was in office. Team USA is currently playing Belgium at Seattle Stadium in the round of 16 for the World Cup, where the score is, spoiler alert, USA 1, Belgium 2, PU. USA has its full roster as it's playing, including Fuller and Balogun, who was red carded from the previous game. That should have prevented him from playing today, but President Trump appealed to the president of FIFA over the weekend. The suspension was overturned just before today's match.
15: That's a bad, bad, bad, bad, bad decision. Not good for the sport.
13: Norway's head coach Stale Solbakken reacted to their decision in no uncertain terms. He was pretty clear there. He's not alone. Solbakken and others argue the ruling raises questions about whether the rules are being applied fairly. The Union of European Football Associations is calling the decision to allow the USA member to play today unprecedented, saying it undermines the integrity of the tournament. Belgium, meanwhile, has filed the appeal, but FIFA dismissed that appeal before today's match. I wanna hold your hand. That wasn't from this past weekend. That was from like 60 years ago. A bunch of A-listers were a part of Taylor Swift and Travis Kelce's wedding in Madison Square Garden, including Paul McCartney, heard right there 62 years ago. And Stevie Nicks were among those who performed on Friday in New York. The former Beatle performed I Want to Hold Your Hand, heard right here, but not from Friday. For apparently the first time that he sang it since 1964 and first time ever as a solo artist. Southline weather from KFI, partly cloudy skies tonight, lows around 50 degrees, mostly sunny tomorrow and feeling like today, highs mid-70s at the beaches, mid-80s Metro LA, Orange County, 110 out there near Palm Springs, around 90 in the San Fernando Valley, around 100 in the high desert Antelope Valley, teeny bit hotter through midweek, and then about 5 degrees cooler on Friday getting into the weekend. As of right now. Right now in Garden Grove, it's 80, 75 in Laguna Niguel, 88 in Chatsworth, 85 in Van Nuys. The KFI Financial Report, Dow was up today, 155. NASDAQ was up 288. S&P was up 54. 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Let's head out to Norwalk.
3: The drive on the 5 northbound, and it's slowing down all the way from Imperial Highway. You're on the brakes ahead all the way to the 710. Now, here's what happened. There was a crash on the 710 at Washington along that southbound side. So, to clear that and get things situated, the Highway Patrol ran a break on the 5 so nobody could use that connector. And as a result, you have this drive now that backs up all the way out of Norwalk. The southbound side of the 5 is a little crowded out of East LA from about Calzona as you continue back towards the 605. Let's look at the 605 southbound. That's also slowing down away from what looks like that would be... just trying to get an eye on the street. Washington, heading into Santa Fe Springs, delays to the 5, and northbound slowing out of Norwalk from the 105 all the way back to Whittier Boulevard. Very slow in the Cajon Pass, 15 northbound at the 215 merge to the 138. And southbound delays all the way from the 395 out of Hesperia heading back to Cleghorn. With Southern California's most accurate traffic reports, I'm Angel Martinez.
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21: 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Lou Penrose sitting in for Tim tonight. Thank you for tuning in. Good to have you along with us. Everybody's talking about that melee down in Orange County on Saturday. Boy, more videos coming in. Everybody is a photojournalist these days. Everybody with a cell phone is a reporter. And you get every conceivable angle. And the cops get it all too. And 403 individual arrests took place. By 375 cops. That's pretty good police work.
22: We have new video out of Newport showing the moment mounted police officers clashed with crowds during July 4th celebration.
21: So I have a lot of friends whose kids were there. And I got a lot of stories, but there was a common theme to the story. And that is, it was fine. Dad, it was fine. Mom, it was fun. We were having a good time. There was a lot of people. It was definitely a TikTok meetup. But everybody knew everybody was going, so it was kind of cool. You know, the beach is big, so a lot of room for everybody to just hang out and be with each other. And it started early in the day and was fine all day. Everybody was having a good time. And there were some visitors, of course, and there's a lot of VRBO action, as you can imagine. And some from out of town, we suspect, from the behavior. But it was fine right up until... like sunset. And then some bad apples, you know how they are, the bad apples, they got to spoil that bunch. They were just kind of tossing M80s, like, you know, just in on the beach, not directly at people, but a couple of booms go off and everybody kind of gets scared. And that's when the cops have to come. You start blowing off M80s or, you know, rockets. People, from what I understand, they were snapping off the stick of a rocket and then just kind of throwing it so it would just twirl and scare people and everybody would scream and run. And then the cops got on the horses and said, all right, party's over. Everybody out of here off the beach. Well, of course, that drives everybody into town. So then everybody went to town and they were just kind of gathering, trying to find places to go. And it all kind of came to a head at the parking lot of the pavilions.
22: Things quickly spiraled out of control. More than 350 officers moved in to clear the area and restore order to Balboa Peninsula. They say the crowd engaged in unlawful and dangerous behavior, including setting off fireworks, blocking roads, fighting, and looting.
21: So the looting is the part that I think is the most unbecoming. And the city leaders of Huntington Beach, of Newport Beach, they're really concerned about that. They don't do looting. That's not a looting town. That's a no-no. So they crack down on that. Now, to put it in perspective, not that it's right. It's absolutely wrong. I don't like when anybody takes things from stores, shoplifting. But it wasn't the kind of looting we think of when we think of looting. Like the looting that we've seen in the past where everyone breaks in, a big issue going on. Everybody's upset. They got to run into the Nike store and steal all the shoes. They got to smash the windows of the Lexus dealership. They got to go into the Target and steal all the television sets. Wasn't really that kind of looting. Outside the pavilions, like where the shopping carts are, there were like stacks of water bottles. There were stacks of watermelon. There were some other things, firewood. So it was all kind of out there. Somebody threw a watermelon at somebody else to catch, like a ball. It fell, then it got on somebody else, and then that's wrong, right? You're not supposed to, don't touch the watermelon. You didn't buy it. If you bought it, you can throw it like a ball, but that's not what happened. And then all the watermelons were there, and they started basically a snowball fight with someone else's watermelons, and it got out of hand. And there's all kinds of discussion of who's to blame. The people that were there are all saying, no, we live here. We don't do this. We would never do this. It's our pavilions. We shop here. It's other people, people that don't live here, people that are VRBOing it or out-of-towners. But nobody knows for sure. But it was a rough afternoon for those 403 young people that had to sit on the ground, zip-tied in the parking lot as they were getting processed. That takes an awful long, even with 375 cops working it, getting everybody's name, address, date of birth. That's really a boo. But it got cleaned up lickety-split. But what's fun is the B-roll. Everybody has a phone, and everybody thinks they're a reporter now. So here's one guy that went down there to go be a journalist.
1: Okay, so how do you feel about this? Why
2: I think this is really stupid because look at the ground.
1: You guys tell people what is going on right now.
21: I'm not a very good reporter because you can't hear him. You can hear the subject of the report. He's interviewing somebody that lives or identifies as a resident of Newport Beach. She's upset. She said, this is really stupid and irresponsible. Look at the ground. It's all dirty and we don't like it.
1: Have you ever seen this before in Newport Beach?
2: No.
1: No?
2: Okay. Come here. This is like Huntington type.
21: Oh, yeah. Wow. How about that? She says they're not from Newport Beach. They look like Huntington people. So I didn't know there was a hierarchy. So to Newport Beach people, are Huntington people ghetto? What did Tim Conway Jr. do as Grand Marshal of that parade that he turned the Huntington people into watermelon throwing thieves? I don't know. So that's the beginning platform is that she thinks they look more like Huntington people. Here's another guy, Johnny on the spot with the camera.
6: All right, we're in Newport right now. F-ing crazy. I don't know why it's crazy.
21: So these guys don't obey FCC regulations as reporters, and I really wish they would. So for all you wannabe influencers and all you guys that want to go viral, stop with the bad words, because nothing will make you go viral more than your work being rebroadcasted. And I can't if I got to chase you around with a bleep.
6: I've never seen Newport like this. So, bro, come on, bro.
1: That's crazy.
6: I'm not a part of this, guys. I'm just filming it.
1: Oh, my God, yo. Hey, that is actually...
21: Right. So he's mad that someone's throwing watermelons. Don't take the watermelons. It's all on film. And by the way, I'm pretty sure there are security cams all over that shopping center. So everything's on film. So I expect these arrest numbers to go up, but this is pretty good footage.
6: This is f***ing stupid, bro. It's probably, are y'all from Arizona?
5: No.
6: Probably some Arizonians, right?
21: Oh, it's Arizona. So it's not Huntington Beach. It's people from Arizona. They're coming in. They're the troublemakers. You know, you 909ers might be off the hook. It was presumed that it's always the IE that comes in and causes trouble. But not this time. You're in the clear. They're blaming it on Arizona and Huntington Beach. So 403 arrests and more. But it is fun because there's a lot of body cam footage now. And I give credit to the Newport Beach PD. They're releasing the body cam footage of some of the arrests. And I think that the cops were having a good time doing it. Like, it's, you know, the threat level was low. You got a bunch of kids. A lot of them appear to be teenagers, maybe some young adults. But they are obviously a little tipsy, walking around with the white claw. And the cops are giving them the benefit of the doubt. They're not violent. They're just misbehaving. And they're engaging with the cops, and it's all on body cam, body cam footage. And the Newport PD released it themselves, not from a Freedom of Information Act request. They just said, hey, this is fun. Maybe these are your kids. You should take a look. And it's just real fun stuff. And I'll share it with you when we come back. Lou Penrose, in for Tim Conway on The Conway Show on KFI AM 640 live everywhere on the iHeartRadio app. Let's get the latest now from the KFI 24-hour newsroom.
13: Crash in the 110 freeway caused by a wrong-way driver's killed an elderly man and hurt another person in South L.A. It happened yesterday morning. President Trump pardoned 11 people over the Independence Day holiday, including the business partner of a D.C. lobbyist. And 9 people have convicted of screwing with cars to avoid the Federal Clean Air Act. 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
3: On the westbound side of the 210 before Allen Avenue. It landed in the two left lanes, and that drive is pretty slow moving, getting away from Sierra Madre. A little crowded on the eastbound side to take a look, and stretches leaving Lake to the scene of the crash. And I'm taking a look at Mid-City on that 10 eastbound. Delays away from Robertson all the way to the 110 and Sherman Oaks South 101. Delays from Van Nuys Boulevard to the 170-134 split ahead in Hollywood from Melrose into downtown Los Angeles. With Southern California's most accurate traffic reports, I'm Angel Martinez.
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0: In the history of cinema, few films have been as successful as The Godfather. Francis Ford Coppola's gangster epic set a new standard not just for movies about the mafia, but for movies in general. Although, if you talk to the people who made it, The Godfather's prospects for success were far from assured. In fact, before its release, they were pretty bleak.
5: And they said, "We're finished. This is over. The movie's not going to work. You gotta get rid of those guys. It's a disaster."
0: Then Leave the Gun, Take the Cannoli, my co-host Mark Seal and I strip back the varnish of movie history and talk to never-before-heard-from sources to get at what really made the process so arduous. Leave the Gun, Take the Cannoli is based on my co-host Mark's best-selling book of the same title. And on this show, we call upon his years of research to help unpack the story behind The Godfather's birth from start to finish. We sift through innumerable accounts, many of them conflicting, and try to get to the truth of what really happened. Leave the Gun, Take the Cannoli features new and archival interviews with Francis Ford Coppola.
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30: 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Thank you for tuning in, talking about this melee in Newport Beach. Everybody's trying to figure out where these people came from, because the young people that live in Newport Beach, or at least the ones that say they do, say, that's not us. We were appalled. We were disgusted. We don't want watermelon all over the floor in the parking lot.
31: Super unfortunate, you know. There's no place for that.
32: We live in one of the most beautiful places in the world, so to have people that don't live here, don't care about this place, come and trash it for fun is pretty disheartening.
30: Disheartening? Wow, that's an SAT word. Is that, that sounds like USC to me. Yeah, so people are wondering, where did these people come from?
33: I'm hearing that a lot of the kids that showed up in Newport Beach were from Nevada and Arizona.
30: Oh, that's the second time I've heard Arizona. I didn't know that kids travel that far to mess up a parking lot and disrupt a 4th of July celebration. So it would have been fine if people didn't throw fireworks. And the problem with the throwing of the fireworks, people are now getting professional grade fireworks. There's the safe and sane fireworks. Like, we make weird distinctions in California because everything's illegal. And so you have the illegal fireworks, which are the good ones that everybody wants. And then you have the safe and sane ones, which are for the toddlers. They sell those at the grocery store. But then you have truly professional grade fireworks that nobody should have. The kind of things that are launched off the barges, or that the cities do displays, or the stuff that's launched off the Golden Gate Bridge, that stuff should not be played around with. That's big stuff. And some people are coming in possession of that, and they're tossing that around on the beach. So you have like a rocket that would go up in the air off a ship, now just boom, in the middle of a bunch of people on the beach. So the cops had to break it up. So then once everybody was off the beach, now everybody is stumbling around Newport and the cops are trying to get everybody to just go home. To their credit, they are being really nice to some of these drunks. It's pretty easy to tell that they're teenagers who have had too much to drink, and they're giving them a lot of grace, but some kids just don't know when enough's enough.
1: Hey, come here. What are you doing? How much have you had to drink tonight?
2: I've had much.
1: Well, clearly you've had enough to where you think it's a good idea to just walk into the middle of the street.
2: What's your address, dude?
1: Six.
30: All right, so that there's a problem right there. If clearly a teenager holding a can of White Claw, and when the cop said, how much have you had to drink tonight? That's the wrong answer. Not that much.
1: How much have you had to drink tonight?
2: Not that much.
1: Well, clearly you've had enough to where you think it's a good idea to just walk into the middle of the street.
2: What's your address, dude?
1: 654.
3: So is this a fake ID?
2: It's not a fake ID.
1: It's not my ID. Why did you give me someone else's ID?
30: Yeah, that's a problem. If you're going to carry a fake ID, you really have to memorize your home address. Like your new home address. Because if you are going to handle, if you're going to hand a cop an ID, he's going to look at it and say, okay, what's your address? And you should be able to recite it because you've been able to recite it before. And if you seem confused about where you live, that's going to raise some suspicion. This is a, this teenager has not, doesn't know the ropes.
2: What's your address, dude?
1: 654.
3: So is this a fake ID?
2: It's not a fake.
1: It's not my ID. Why did you give me?
30: That's actually a clever defense. Is this a fake ID? No. It's an actual ID. Just not my ID.
1: My ID. Why did you give me someone else's ID? Are you lying?
2: Compared to the...
30: By the way, another question that you should not be answering. If you are drinking and you're underage and you're trying to ingratiate yourself to the law enforcement officer. Just pretend that he didn't even ask that question. Are you lying?
1: Someone else's ID. Are you lying?
2: Compared to the ID or... No.
1: I think you've had too much alcohol to the point where you can't care for your own safety.
30: I do like that the cops are having some fun with it. You got a little laugh. Depending on how, if he had read the room a little bit better, he probably could have gotten a little grace from that cop. That's a good answer. Are you lying? Well, what do you mean by lying? Am I lying with respect to what's on the ID or why I'm here?
2: Compared to the ID or... No.
1: I think you've had too much alcohol to the point where you can't care for your own safety.
3: Hey, dude, you're under arrest for public intoxication. You are too drunk or you're a danger to yourself and others.
30: Ooh, that's a boo. Public intoxication as a teenager, that's going to sting. Hope we can plead that down. All right, here is this is another Newport Beach PD body cam. This is in the Pavilion's parking lot. From the footage I saw, this kid was trying to stop the kid from throwing a watermelon. Now, who knows? He could have been throwing one too, or he's a good Samaritan. But he got too chatty with the cop, and he got in trouble, too.
6: Now, there was one kid on the ground. They were both hitting. I watched.
9: Do you want to take your dose being drunk in public, or do you want to go home? You choose right now.
30: Yeah, I don't know if you can hear it, because somebody decided to throw a concert on in the background. I would have turned that down. Don't irritate the cops. But the cop is asking him, you have a choice right now. Do you want to come with me to jail, or do you want to go home? Cop is offering him a choice to walk home. He had already identified him as a Newport Beach resident. His ID matched, and he lives walking distance away. How many times in your life are you going to get that kind of deal? I'm giving you the choice. You want to come to jail with me, or do you want to walk home?
9: Do you want to be in drug in public, or do you want to go home? You choose right now.
30: You got to choose right now. Dude, that's an easy choice. You want to be charged with being intoxicated in public or walk home? He got chatty.
9: Choose right now.
13: I'll gladly take you to jail with him. I'm going there already.
30: Oh. He said, I'll gladly take you to jail. And he did. Oh, that's a bummer. All right. So it looks like everything's been cleaned up. I saw the parking lot of the Pavilions today on TV. And boy, oh boy, they are clean people up there. Is that an Irvine Company property? I don't know. But, it doesn't look anything like it did just Sunday morning. It's spick and span. It looks like it was resurfaced. I mean, it looks like they just put in new blacktop. So everything's all cleaned up, and it's all over. And eventually we'll find out where these people came from. There's got to be a zip code consistency of the 403 people that were cited. And Newport Beach is going to review and figure out how they're going to keep these people out next 4th of July. All right, viral video. Now, a lot of people did not take the advice and, you know, picked up the firework with their hand. Is that a dud? Is that fizzling out? Let me go touch it, and boom. And that's a real shame. But a lot of these videos are going viral. And people are okay with it because it's a lesson that you not do it. So we'll share all that gruesomeness with you coming up following the news. Lou Penrose on KFI AM 640 in for Tim Conway on the iHeartRadio app.
4: Crozier in the KFI newsroom. City officials and activists are condemning the ongoing violence against street vendors. It follows an assault on a street vendor over a hot dog sale last month in downtown LA. Video shows a 62-year-old vendor being hit repeatedly by another woman, and the vendor's son says he hasn't been able to watch it.
5: I can't. It's very hard to see my mother get violently attacked in that way.
4: LA County DA Nathan Hochman says his office is still investigating whether it was a hate crime. Trump accounts are active.
7: Trump accounts are about giving every American child a stake in America's future.
4: President Trump says more than 500,000 babies got $1,000 in seed money on July 4th.
7: And millions more will be getting additional contributions from generous donors.
4: Parents and grandparents can enroll their children, but only those born during Trump's second term can get the initial $1,000 contribution. Children can access the money when they turn 18 or let it grow. The programs face criticism for failing to address kids' immediate needs and for potentially widening the wealth gap. The Federal Aviation Administration is proposing to end a decades-old ban on supersonic flights over land, and if that happens, three-hour flights from L.A. to New York could become a reality. The FAA says supersonic aircraft could be allowed to operate over U.S. land if they can avoid sonic booms from reaching the ground. Okay. The FAA says it would still need to develop takeoff, landing, and operational noise standards before passenger services can start. The FAA says it hopes to finalize a rule by mid-next year. Some clouds and cool temps through the night tonight. Mostly sun and a degree or two hotter through like Wednesday, maybe Thursday. And then some cooling a little bit Friday and into the weekend. Right now, 80 in San Juan Capistrano, 83 in Stanton. There's a crash in Pasadena. Angel!
8: There we go. Pasadena, this earlier wreck on the 210 westbound before Allen, it has cleared. All lanes are open. Traffic picking up away from Rosemead Boulevard and also out to, it looks like it would be Castaic. This earlier big rig fire, flames are out and cleanup continues. Highway patrol stopped all lanes for a little bit while a helicopter landed. But now the left lane is open for travel, and those delays are stacking up all the way from Hasley Canyon Road. It's a huge mess. The drive is also tough as you make your way into Corona, eastbound 91. Delays away from Weir Canyon in Anaheim Hills to Green River. With Southern California's most accurate traffic reports, I'm Angel Martinez.
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0: The United States men's national team is looking to advance to the World Cup quarterfinals for the first time since 2002 when they battled Belgium tonight. The winner will take on Spain, who beat Portugal 1-0 this afternoon on Mikel Merino's goal in stoppage time.
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1: 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Talking about these hoodlums in Newport Beach. They got busted by the cops, and the body cam footage is hilarious.
2: Hey, Lou, good afternoon. Greetings from sunny, beautiful Temecula. Anyway, after my 68 years on this planet, I've come to one definite conclusion. The human species is not nearly as smart as they think they are. That is all.
1: That's pretty profound. But coming off a 4th of July weekend, I think that's appropriate. This is more body cam footage. This is not in Newport Beach. This is San Bernardino. Guys using fireworks. Cops walk up and they pretend that they're actually not using fireworks.
3: Those are going to be illegal. Okay.
4: All right. What are we doing?
3: So I'm going to have to give them a summons for the fireworks. Okay. So
4: the summons are a ticket.
3: It's a ticket.
4: Okay.
3: So
1: did you catch that? He's like, what's a summons? You mean a ticket? So just so you know, the airline gives you a ticket. The cop issues you a summons.
3: Okay, so
4: the summons are a ticket.
3: It's a ticket.
4: Okay.
3: So it'll have a court date on it. He'll have to go to the court date.
4: Okay.
3: All right. No more fireworks laying around, though?
4: I guess we will.
3: Okay. Hopefully, you're good, man.
1: All right. See, I like that. So that's it. No more fireworks laying around. No, officer, that was the last one. Right when you walked up, we were literally just lighting the last one.

0: That's the right answer. Cop gave him an out. No more fireworks around, right? No. Nope. This guy, not as clever, he did the ultimate George Costanza and told the cop that, in fact, it's not him lighting the light. He's not even lighting the rocket.
1: How's it going, boss?
2: Hey, how you doing, sir?
1: Good. He's shooting the ones that going up.
0: Like, literally, the fireworks are going around in the cul-de-sac. I think this is Fontana. And cop walks up. How you doing, boss? Hey, sir. Guy's got a lighter in his hand. Just was crouching down to light a rocket into the air.
1: He's shooting the ones that going up.
3: I don't know, not us.
0: He says it's not us, not me. I'm just standing here in the cul-de-sac with a lighter. And nothing else.
3: I don't know, not us.
1: Not you, it was right here, I just saw it. It's $1,000 fine.
3: Oh, no, really?
0: It's not us. I just saw it, sir. It was just witnessed by a deputized officer of the law. And the fine's $1,000. Maybe if he had copped to it, he would have got a warning.
1: $1,000 fine.
3: Oh, no. Really?
1: Yeah. Well, we can't be the ones that shoot up in the sky. Okay? It's not supposed to be hit a warning at all. Yeah.
0: Maybe he did give him a warning. He didn't say, I'm going to write you up for $1,000. He said, it is $1,000 fine. I love the reaction, though. You got to be kidding me. It's the first I'm hearing of this. All right. You should not touch big fireworks. I know some people want to be, you know, really chancy and throw firecrackers or ladyfingers. That's about as far as you're going to go. If you make a mistake with a firecracker, you might lose a nail. And that's all I'm willing to lose. In fact, I'm really not willing to lose a nail. Hurts. Ruins the entire buzz that you got going on the 4th of July. But people, as I said, are playing with actual professional-grade fireworks. And they're losing more than a nail.
4: It's like 10 p.m., 9:30. Some guys go, I have fireworks. You guys want to light them? And we're like, sure. We always light fireworks. So we lit the first one. It was fine. And then the second one, there was like a broken piece.
0: Right. The broken piece would have been the stick that the entire shell goes into the mortar thing that the city uses, not you. So this guy tried to light a broken professional grade rocket. Guess what happened?
4: There was like a broken piece, literally like milliseconds, just like an explosion happened. No fuse or nothing, literally like just like boom.
0: Yeah, no fuse on it. So he's just starting to light the paper and boom.
4: It was like that. I looked down and like obviously like, I don't see a hand, you know, it just exploded, like disintegrated. So
0: disintegrated his hand. Yeah, that's a real shame. Like gone the entire hand. But he put it on social media to warn the rest of you, don't be doing that.
4: Like I thought it was a dream for like 2 seconds, and like I'm walking and I'm like, this is real, right?
0: Yeah, that's real. That's real bad. Here's a woman in Oklahoma. She seems to be old enough to know better, but I guess not.
5: I'm 36 years old, and we've done, you know, fireworks my whole life, and everybody's always like, don't, you know, hold them, don't do this, but everybody does it. You see it, and you think it's not going to happen to you, and it can, and I am proof of that.
0: Oh, man. Everybody does it. You know what my mother would say? My mother would say, if everybody jumped off the Golden Gate Bridge, would you jump off the Golden Gate Bridge? That is the right answer. 36 years old. Yeah, she lost some significant digits.
6: An Oklahoma woman warning others after a Roman candle exploded in her hand. Jessica Kies lost both her pinky and ring finger.
0: So the Roman candle thing, I get it's what we call in the real estate business an attractive nuisance. The Roman candle looks like it would be safe to pick up. And it does seem cool to be able to point it and pretend that you are in Star Wars. The problem with the Roman candle is there is no part of the Roman candle that isn't dangerous. Like all those balls that are shooting out are inside that tube. So there's no place that you can grab it with your hand. Should one of those balls not fire out of the tube, but explode inside the tube, which is what happened. But it does look like fun holding one, but they don't make them that way. Unless you want to be MacGyver and duct tape a Roman candle onto a really long broomstick handle, which she did not do.
6: Jessica Kai's lost both her pinky and ring finger and has burns across her body. Jessica faces more surgery, months of therapy, and learning how to live with just one hand.
0: Well, she's got two hands, but one hand's missing two fingers. And of all things, what do you think she does for a living? Professional typist? No. Court stenographer, Lou? No. But she needs those hands.
6: And as a hairstylist, this injury has put her career on hold.
0: Oh, man. More than on hold. That's a real shame. So even though it looks like the fuse is long, even though it looks like you got plenty of time, even though the Roman candle looks like it would be fun to hold, don't be doing that. Just lay it on the ground. Or stick it in some kind of a bucket and keep all your hands and fingers. All right, when we come back, we got a lot to do here. I think 4th of July talk is over. This is great. We have a great story on Tommy Lee of Motley Crue told a story on the Joe Rogan podcast. He bought a car and the car was missing this when it arrived. And it's amazing. I'll tell you all about it. Coming up next, Lou Penrose. In for Tim Conway on KFI AM 640 live everywhere on the iHeartRadio app. Michael Crozier is live in the KFI 24-hour newsroom with the latest.
2: A well-known community activist and former government aide was one of two people killed in a shooting at a block party in Compton on the 4th. Eric Washington was apparently trying to defuse a confrontation when shots were fired. Overnight lane closures set for Topanga Canyon Boulevard in Topanga for repaving from 10 o'clock tonight through 6 a.m. Through Thursday. 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
7: That eastbound side of the 10, and that drive becomes pretty crowded right around La Cienega, heading towards the 110 freeway. Also into Castaic, still tough on the 5 northbound past Templin. Highway Patrol says it's just the left lane open after all lanes were stopped briefly while they landed a helicopter at the scene of an earlier truck fire. Big delays loading up all the way from Hasley Canyon Road. It's almost to Highway 126 now. And the drive in Anaheim Hills, East 91, slowing down from Weir Canyon to Green River. With Southern California's most accurate traffic reports, I'm Angel Martinez.
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13: What's shaking, fellow sports fans? It's Andy West. Let's take a look back on this day in sports history, July 6th. We'll start off today in 1933, where the first Major League Baseball All-Star Game was played at Comiskey Park in Chicago. The American League, managed by Connie Mack, defeated the National League, managed by John McGraw, 4-2 on Babe Ruth's two-run home run. Today in 1957, Althea Gibson made history at the All England Club by becoming the first black athlete to win a Wimbledon singles title. And staying at Wimbledon, today in 2014, Novak Djokovic wins his second Wimbledon title and denies Roger Federer his record 8th by holding off the Swiss star in 5 sets. Djokovic wastes a 5-2 lead in the 4th set but holds on for a 6-7, 6-4, 7-6, 5-7, 6-4 victory.
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21: 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DeMar DeRozan has been cut by the Kings. He now becomes one of the NBA's prized free agents. Rui Hachimura not going far at his free agency, leaving the Lakers to join the Clippers on a 2-year deal. An emotional day Sunday for Dodgers catcher Eliezer Alfonso, who made his major league debut soon after learning that his 16-year-old sister Eliana and his stepmother Patricia were found dead from the recent earthquakes in Venezuela. Here's Dodgers manager Dave Roberts.
23: That was certainly on his heart all day, but he did a fantastic job of driving our pitching staff, compartmentalizing, and I'm sure now after today it's going to really hit him.
21: Alfonso says he very much appreciated the love he felt from the fans. That's sports. I'm Frank Garrity.
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0: 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Thank you for tuning in. Good to have you along with us. When we come back following the news at 7 o'clock, something really big is happening. It's not getting a lot of attention, but I want to give it some attention. Right now, there are more factories being built in the United States than ever in U.S. history. Manufacturing factories. It's incredible. And it's because of a tax advantage that if you start the manufacturing of the factory now, you have 4 years. There's a 4-year timeline where you can expense the entire cost of the factory, which is a real advantage to some of these manufacturers. It's all part of the administration's effort to reshore American manufacturing, something I'm real big on and I've talked about a lot. And look, I don't care if you're a Republican, Democrat, Independent, Libertarian, Vegetarian. It doesn't matter. Fast-tracking American manufacturing back on shore is really good. That's a great idea. Everybody's freaking out about AI. Microsoft announced a bunch of cuts in their gaming division. I don't know how many people work in the game department at Microsoft. I'll bet a lot. I do know this. They have advanced degrees in really hard stuff, not liberal arts. These people that work on computer coding are way smarter than me. And that's going to be a real shift in our economy and a real shift in our labor force. And that's going to be a blow, especially if the AI thing is as big as everyone says it's going to be. But at the end of the day, things that you have, like things in your kitchen, like your toaster or your coffee maker or your washing machine or your dryer, AI is not going to replace that. There'll be some robotics involved, but there'll always be American workers manufacturing those things. So that is, to me, the golden egg or the golden goose or whatever. That's the sweet spot of creating a balance so that everybody always has an opportunity to have a job as we navigate this strange new world. So I'm very happy about it, and I'll tell you the story. And it's, I think it's important. I think it's a reason for optimism. Let's put it at that. Tommy Lee of Motley Crue went on the Joe Rogan podcast and shared a story about how he bought a car, a Ferrari, and it was delivered, but it was missing one important thing for a rock star.
1: The Ferrari had come out with the Testarossa.
2: Oh, the Miami Vice car.
1: Totally, dude.
2: Yeah.
1: Yeah, I had a car broker find me a black on black one.
2: Oh man.
1: And it was just like, and I look in to the right of the steering wheel, there's like looks like a cover. So I grab it and you open it up where the stereo would be. I open it up and I go, where's the stereo? The guy goes, oh, Enzo believed that the music that you should be listening to is the sound of the engine.
0: You believe that? Foosh, imagine spending $250,000 on a car and you're a rock star and the car comes and there's no radio.
3: Unreal.
0: Can you imagine? So he had half one put in. But, like, that's crazy.
1: And I'm like, well, that's rad and everything, Enzo, but bro, I just spent $250,000 and I want to crank loud as like, come on. Who does that?
0: That's the problem with these podcasts, is that they're not regulated by the FCC, so they drop all these curse words. Got to chase everybody around with a bleep. So let's say that happens. What do you think he puts in? Like, what song does he put on? He's got the radio in the Ferrari. What's the first song he reaches for? What's the first album? Got to be a Crue album, right? I have to imagine. Fushi comes to pick you up. He's like, hey, I want to take you for a drive, a little spin around Hollywood in the new car. And I had to have a radio put in. Wait till I tell you that story. But pop something in. The top is down. You're riding shotgun. What is it that you want to hear? Like, what do you think he puts in? I think he got to go.
3: I would say, anything, if it's anything like this documentaries and those biopics shows, it would have to be a Crue album for sure.
0: I think you have to go with early Crue.
3: Yeah, definitely.
0: Right? This is what I'm hearing. Like, that's what I want to hear coming out of Ferrari, especially with the brand new radio. I guess you have to put in speakers, too. Oh, boy, that's a lot of work. Enzo doesn't want you listening to anything but the engine. Ah, oh, that's hilarious. That's absolutely hilarious. What a story. See, $250,000 and you can't even get yourself a radio. And now they're building cars without AM radios in them because of the batteries. And the batteries interfere with the reception. So they got to work all that out too, because I'm a big fan of having the AM band, the FM band. 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
5: That's a lot of people in cuffs or zip ties. I'm Michael Crozier, live from the KFI 24-hour newsroom. Newport Beach leaders say they're planning to review security measures before next year's 4th of July after more than 400 people were arrested during this weekend's holiday celebrations. Police say crowds on the Balboa Peninsula set off their own fireworks, the illegal ones. They fought in the streets, looted a pavilion's grocery store, threw watermelons everywhere. One officer suffered minor injuries after getting hit by a mortar-style firework. City leaders say many of those arrested were minors or visitors from out of town. A woman was killed by fireworks in Chino on the 4th. Police say a large amount of fireworks exploded Saturday night, setting a car on fire. Four people were taken to the hospital in Chino, including a child. One of those hurt was a woman in her 20s. She died at the hospital. This neighbor told KTLA she thinks the car that caught fire was storing fireworks.
6: I got a video from the other side, and you can see the trunk just exploded. I don't know if they had it in their vehicle, and they were doing them close to the ground, and then they got too close to the car.
5: Police say they arrested a 28-year-old man at the scene for involuntary manslaughter. Governor Newsom released a 4th of July rant.
7: Newsom took direct aim at President Trump.
9: An unstable president is forcing us to ask a once unimaginable question. Do we still have a government that belongs to the people?
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9: If you violate California's laws, if you interfere with our voters, tamper with our ballots, or meddle in our election, you will be prosecuted.
7: Newsom is expected to formally announce his presidential run sometime after the election in November.
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5: All right, this just in. If you were planning on watching the World Cup game between the U.S. and Belgium, this is a spoiler alert. 3, 2, 1. America is out of the World Cup. It just lost in the round of 16 to Belgium at Seattle Stadium, which did include Flo Bolligam for the U.S. He was redshirted in the last game of the round of 32. President Trump called the FIFA president over the weekend to help get the suspension reversed, which it did apparently work. ESPN analyst Hercules Gomez says FIFA's decision doesn't necessarily erase the on-field call, but it does shift the consequence for Bolligam.
11: FIFA's not admitting they made a mistake. They're not admitting the referee on the field made a mistake and gave the player a red card when it shouldn't have been a red card. The red card hasn't been rescinded. What's going on here is they're suspending the suspension.
5: Yeah, okay. The decision drew criticism from the Union of European Football Associations and prompted appeal from Belgium before today's match, but FIFA rejected the appeal and the game went on. But it didn't matter because the USA has just lost in the World Cup to Belgium, a score 4-1 or 1-4 if you're favoring the U.S. AI actress Tilly Norwood is set to star in her first feature film.
12: Particle 6, the AI-focused studio behind Norwood, announced the comedy drama Misaligned Monday. The film will follow Tilly after she's convinced by a rogue bot from the dark web to abandon her guardrails and begin developing desires, impulses, and ambitions, making her more human. The project marks the first full-length AI feature film from the studio, who says traditional film professionals will work alongside AI specialists in order to complete the movie. The film is currently in early development. Matt Mattinson, KFI News.
5: Southland weather from KFI, partly cloudy out there tonight. Lows around 50 degrees, mostly sunny tomorrow. And temperature-wise, like today, maybe a degree or two hotter. Mid-70s at the beaches. Mid-80s, Metro LA, Orange County. 110 out there near Palm Springs. Around 90, San Fernando Valley. Around 100 in the high desert. Teeny bit hotter each day through Wednesday, Thursday. And then a little cooler, maybe 5 degrees cooler. So Friday into the weekend. Right now, 67 in Dana Point. 83 in Anaheim. 89 in Diamond Bar. 92 in Simi Valley. 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Dow was up today, 155. NASDAQ was up 288. S&P was up 54. Clean up aisle mistake.
13: This is the 5 northbound past Templin Highway. That's where they are opening up the second lane from the left now. Left lane's open, and they're opening up that number 2 lane. Right in the process of doing it, but huge delays continue for the 5 northbound with a backup all the way from Hasley Canyon Road. The drive is also pretty challenging in the Cajon Pass. 15 northbound slowing from Kenwood all the way to the 138. And southbound delays from just about Oak Hill as you drop back in towards Cleghorn. Let's also take a look at Anaheim Hills, eastbound side of the 91, slow moving from Weir Canyon to Green River. With Southern California's most accurate traffic reports, I'm Angel Martinez.
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19: 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So, did you jump in on Awaken 180's Lose 40 by the 4th? 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
0: 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Thank you for tuning in. Good to have you along with us. A stat came out that blew my mind, and I'm very excited about this. I think this could be a very good thing for U.S. workers. Right now, there are more factories being built in the United States than ever before in U.S. history. And it's because of a series of tax advantages set up by the administration to encourage American manufacturing to reshore back to the United States. And I'm not going to get political with you on this. It doesn't matter to me your political persuasion. We can all agree that jobs are good. And manufacturing jobs are really good. And everything used to be made in America, and now nothing's made in America. And we lost the jobs, and we got a bunch of junk in the house. And it's my biggest pet peeve that everything in your house, and I mean everything in your house, literally everything, used to be made in America by an American at an American factory. And it was all high-quality stuff and lasted forever. And if it needed to be repaired, you repaired it. And that's a good thing. And then literally in a blink of an eye, through a series of trade agreements that were bipartisan, both Republicans and Democrats voted on these things and sent all the jobs overseas, closed down all the American factories and fired all the Americans. And now your house is filled with plastic crap from China. That's all junk. And that's bad. So I think that we are building factories and we will be putting out help wanted signs outside the factory. Given the fact that everybody's freaking out about AI, probably a good option.
20: Right now, there's more new factories being built in the U.S. than ever in U.S. history. And it's because we've got all these commitments, the $19 trillion of commitments for people to build factories, but because we actually put a timer on, right? Like, so you get to expense a new factory, which is a great tax advantage, but only if you build it in the first 4 years. And so there's a race to make America great again.
0: Yeah, that's good news. I don't care if you're Republican, Democrat, Independent, doesn't matter. A race for corporations to build a factory so they can take advantage of that, expensing the entire cost of the factory, that's a good thing. You can't tell me that's not a good thing. I don't care if it's MAGA or progressive or Democrat social. I don't care what label you put on it. I'm so post-partisan these days, I don't care. I just want opportunities. Because Microsoft announced cuts just today.
21: Microsoft has started cutting thousands of jobs in its Xbox division and its sales and consulting units. The layoffs are estimated at 4,800 staff. The cuts were expected.
0: Yeah, so Microsoft, I don't even know what 4,800 people do at Microsoft. I am always fascinated with, you drive by these buildings that say Microsoft on them and Qualcomm and Google, and you see all the little lights in the offices, and I'm wondering, what are they doing in there? Like, Google is already a thing. You don't have to do anything to it. It's there. But I guess you have to constantly improve it. I don't know. I don't know what these people do. I do know that when I was in college, computer science majors worked a lot harder than I did. So the people that work for Microsoft, I'm pretty sure, are better educated than most of us. And if their jobs are being replaced by AI, that's going to be a real shift. And we've had shifts at the unskilled level, right? And now we're seeing shifts at the highly skilled level. And I am here to tell you that the middle is where the sweet spot is. Because not everybody wants to be a rocket scientist. Some people just want to go to work and do a day's work and get a good paycheck and go home and live a good life. And people that worked in factories back in the day, manufacturing American stuff, had that exact life. And they were good paying jobs. One paycheck supported the entire household. And those households were in towns and communities that dotted the Midwest. And it was great. Like, it was great that everything was made in the United States and it was high quality. And I don't know why we would not want that. If you grew up as I did, in the 80s, everything in your house was manufactured in the United States. If you grew up in the 80s, then your mom had either a General Electric or a Whirlpool washing machine and dryer. And it was heavy duty, and it worked really well, and got the clothes clean, and there were no problems. My youngest is 13 years old. So we moved into our house when my wife was like 8 or 9 months pregnant. So in 13 years, I have gone through 3 washer and dryer sets. And I'm easy on the washer and dryer. I'm not one of these people that just stuff as much in and press the button. The salesman told me you can put 8 towels in there. I only put 5 because I don't want to throw it out of balance. I don't want to wear it out. When you have 3 sons, you need laundry machines that work. And I've gone through 3 sets, literally 3. My mom had one my whole life. I don't ever remember them ever getting another one, and it would have always worked. Same goes with my fridge. I've gone through 3 refrigerators. And, some of them are expensive. And do you ever remember your grandfather getting a new refrigerator? He had one. And if it did need repair, he repaired it. The guy came out. They pulled it out from the wall, and boom. That was the kind of stuff that was manufactured in the United States. And everything in your house was that level of quality. I don't care if it was the blender. And if you grew up as I did in the 80s, if you had a blender, it was probably Hamilton Beach that was manufactured in Wisconsin. If you had a General Electric or a Ware toaster, it was manufactured in Ohio. And the theory behind American manufacturing that is so impressive to me is how everybody gets paid. Because manufacturing means you take the raw materials and you turn it into stuff. And we have all the raw materials. So let's think about your mom's GE or Whirlpool washing machine. It was made of steel. That steel steel started as iron from Birmingham, Alabama. And then that guy sold it, and then they turned it into steel in Pennsylvania, and they sent it to Ohio to the Westinghouse Corporation, and they turned it into a washing machine. And then they put it on a train and then shipped it to a distribution center here in Southern California, and then your mom went to Sears in Long Beach and bought herself a washing machine. Everybody along that line got paid. The iron guy in Alabama got paid. The steel guy got paid. The guy that put it all together got paid. The salesman at the Sears Center got paid. And all that money circulated. So that's really good. I think that's a really good way to have an economy, at least a facet of the economy. The service economy is great, but we can't get wealthy doing each other's laundry. And not everybody is a doctor or a lawyer or an accountant. So there has to be something in the middle. And that's what manufacturing is. So I think this is really good news. And I think this balances out the fear and anxiety over AI. Because at the end of the day, you're going to need a washing machine. And AI can't make that for you. Lou Penrose, in for Tim Conway on KFI AM 640 live everywhere on the iHeartRadio app. Let's get the latest now. Michael Crozier is live in the KFI 24-hour newsroom.
5: A stretch of PCH in Malibu between Paradise Cove Road and Ken Doom Road has reopened after a single car crash damaged the utility pole earlier this morning. A man is suing the company that he co-founded for $30 million because the company fired him for breaking his own return to work order. Bit of clouds, coolness overnight, sunny and a little hotter tomorrow through Thursday. 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
13: It's the South 101, and it crowds up at Silver Lake Boulevard, traveling towards the 110 freeway. Very slow into Castaic, 5 northbound, leaving Hasley Canyon, all the way to just past Templin Highway, where only the two left lanes are off limits. They still have the two left lanes are open. It's the two right that are shut down to clean up after an earlier big rig fire. And it's slow moving in the Cajon Pass, 15 northbound, leaving the 215 merge to just before the 138. With Southern California's most accurate traffic reports, I'm Angel Martinez.
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7: In the history of cinema, few films have been as successful as The Godfather. Francis Ford Coppola's gangster epic set a new standard not just for movies about the mafia, but for movies in general. Although, if you talk to the people who made it, The Godfather's prospects for success were far from assured. In fact, before its release, they were pretty bleak.
9: And they said, "We're finished. This is over. It only is not going to work. You gotta get rid of those guys. It's a disaster."
7: Then Leave the Gun, Take the Cannoli, my co-host Mark Seal and I strip back the varnish of movie history and talk to never-before-heard-from sources to get at what really made the process so arduous. Leave the Gun, Take the Cannoli is based on my co-host Mark's best-selling book of the same title. 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We sift through innumerable accounts, many of them conflicting, and try to get to the truth of what really happened. Leave the Gun, Take the Cannoli features new and archival interviews with Francis Ford Coppola.
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0: 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Lou Penrose sitting in for Tim Conway tonight. Thank you so much for tuning in and taking us along.
33: Yeah, Luigi, you're totally right. I bought a microwave that lasted me 3 years. It was an LG, and I replaced it 6 months ago with a Panasonic, and believe it or not, it just died on me a couple days ago. Unbelievable.
0: It's unbelievable. I mean, it's actually comical how these appliances just last 3 years and then they completely fall apart. Like, I never remember my parents complaining about an appliance breaking ever. Right? You go in you go to the store and you go buy an appliance, and what's the first thing they come chasing after you in the showroom to sell you? That's right. The extended warranty. Why? Because they know it's a piece of crap and it's not going to last 3 years. Did your grandfather have an extended warranty on his refrigerator?
34: Hey, Lou. Yeah, recently I bought a Whirlpool from Costco, a refrigerator. Less than 6 months, 7 months later, I got a water leak. Come on. The guy says it's a manifold. How in the world does a manifold go bad when nothing's around it? This is ridiculous, the garbage we're buying these days.
0: It's total garbage, and it all just winds up in the landfill, and you go out and buy another one, and it's bad for the environment. It's bad for your pocketbook, and it's bad for the American worker. That's why I think it's great that these factories are being built in the United States at the rate that we're being told they're being built, because it'll mean jobs, stable jobs. You're always going to need a washing machine, right? Technology, it'll make the washing machine better, but you know, when you think about it, a refrigerator or a washing machine or a stovetop technology in design hasn't changed all that much. Just a bunch of burners, a gas line, and a switch. And if we make them, we'll make them with better quality and put Americans to work doing it. I just think it's a no-brainer. It's an absolute no-brainer. Basically, the American economy, the jobs base in the United States post-World War II was brilliant. It was a three-legged stool. It was the professional class, which is a doctor, lawyer, businessman, accountant, architect, engineer. Then you have the service economy, and that is the people that do the laundry, the people that make the beds in the hotel rooms, the people that serve you lunch, the people that shake your martini. And then the people in the middle that take raw materials and turn them into things that you go buy. And it was perfect. It was well balanced. There were jobs everywhere. There were opportunities. There's opportunities for advancement and raises in the manufacturing sector. And people are retiring. They're moving up. They become the foreman. They become the manager. They become the line manager. They become, right? Then they retire and they hire new people, and it's always there. So I'm a huge fan of it, that's for sure. And when I say everything in your house, I mean, I literally mean everything. Not just the appliances that I mentioned on the kitchen counter. And everything on that kitchen counter was made in the United States. All the furniture in your parents' house was manufactured in North Carolina. I mean, every single piece of furniture in your parents' house was manufactured in North Carolina. From lumber that was milled in North Carolina. And the furniture was covered in material that was milled in Johnson City, New York. And then it was all put together and it became a sofa, and they shipped it to the showroom and you went out and bought yourself a sofa. And when I was a kid, you could jump on that sofa all day, every day. My brother and I would practice professional wrestling off the arm of that sofa and bounce into it. That sofa was a trampoline. And it was incredible. And we grew up, and the sofa's fine. Years of two boys bouncing on the sofa like Hulk Hogan and Andre the Giant. And then the kids grow up, and my mom sits on the sofa just as springy, just as perfect. No problem. Now, you go buy a piece of furniture. It's unbelievable. I've gone through two beds in one of my son's room. I don't even know what kind of wood that is in Vietnam. But the beds, I saw it when I opened the box. Made in Vietnam. I'm like, oh boy. This is not going to last very long. And my boys know now not to be too rough on the furniture, because they wind up sleeping on the floor in a sleeping bag until I buy a new bed. But you put it together, and you know as you're putting it together, it's an unbelievable piece of junk. When you were a kid, you could jump on a bed, right? Dodgers win, jump on the bed. Lakers win, go jump on the bed. Now, these beds, they're almost like toys. And they're unbelievable junk. They're not even lumber from trees. They take scrap and they glue it all together and then sand it and turn it into what looks like a 1x4. And it's just garbage. And the worst part about it is throwing it away, because it's impossible to throw away furniture in Los Angeles. You have to call and wait, or wait for a bulk item pickup. I've said that when you buy furniture from Vietnam or China, they ought to give you a reciprocating saw with it, because you'll need it to chop it all down to fit it into the trash can.
2: 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I have gone through more furniture in the last decade than I have my entire lifetime. Yeah, my daughters and my grandson and everybody's just trampling on it, and vacuums too. Nothing's the same anymore. It's like you need a warranty on everything you buy nowadays, a lifetime warranty.
0: Yeah, lifetime warranty. Good luck. You get a 3-year warranty on a refrigerator because the compressor is going to go out on you. Yeah, there's no question about it. I was telling this story once, and I got a call from a physician. He's a surgeon over at Kaiser Permanente. And he said, Lou, you are so right. I probably have gone through 9 coffee makers from UCLA through residency. Like, they don't last. They're just junk. My mom, I grew up in Burbank. My mom, not, this is the guy that's telling me the story. I didn't grow up in Burbank. He's like, my mom is still in the same Burbank house that we grew up in and has the same coffee maker that we had when we were kids. And so I'm on my number ninth. Eight of them are in the landfill. And you think you're ahead of the game because they're only $9.99 at Walmart. But you're actually behind the game. Absolutely behind the game. Yeah, the coffee maker one is my favorite story. Because that was an unbelievable feat. The guys that invented Mr. Coffee, they were two engineers from the Westinghouse Corporation. And on their spare, in their spare time, they designed and built this high quality commercial grade kitchen appliance that would go on to become the most recognizable kitchen appliance of its time. By 1974, more Mr. Coffee coffee makers were sold than any other kitchen appliance. And more in 75, more Mr. Coffee makers were given as gifts. It was, one of Chicago's Marshall Field's number one wedding registry item. People gave it as wedding gifts. Because it was commercial grade. It was high quality. And it wasn't cheap. It was $24.99 in 1976 dollars. But it was an appliance. Then they closed down the Mr. Coffee factory, shipped the jobs to China, kept the name Mr. Coffee, brought them back, put them on the shelf, and they're junk. And they're $9.99. And they go in the landfill. So time to reverse course. Bring all these factories back, make high quality stuff and sell it to each other and circulate all that money in our economy. And I think that will be one of the many things we could do to kind of buttress ourselves to the realities of AI and the changes in the economy. There's my recommendation. Lou Penrose on KFI AM 640 live everywhere on the iHeartRadio app. In for Tim Conway tonight. Let's get the latest now. Michael Crozier is live in the KFI 24 hour newsroom.
5: Heat wave conditions not letting up in the Southland. ABC's Samara Theodore says the Southeast, in particular, is really hot.
8: Not quite as bad as we saw over the holiday weekend, but still pretty bad. 100 degrees is what it feel like in Tuscaloosa. Some good news for those in the Northeast. Things are really cooling down.
5: She says there's a threat of flooding and flash floods from the Midwest to the Northeast following some bad storms over the weekend as well. An Altadena family is pleading for justice for their four-year-old son shot and killed by a stray bullet 10 years ago.
13: 10 years ago today, my grandson was taken away from us.
14: Four-year-old Salvador Esparza's grandmother, Juana, very emotional as the family gathered outside the Altadena home where the boy was shot and killed by a stray bullet 10 years ago.
15: My baby had his whole life ahead of him.
14: His mother, Corral, says the reward in the case was increased Monday to $85,000. Salvador's grandmother just wants someone to step forward with something, anything, that will bring his killer to justice.
13: I haven't lost hope and I don't plan on losing hope.
14: Jason Nathanson, KFI News.
5: And members of Congress say they're looking into possible connections between Charles Manson and the CIA's MK Ultra program, as new records that have been discovered are about to be declassified. There are allegations the CIA concealed the extent of its mind control program, implicating people like Charles Manson and Jack Ruby. The chair of the House Oversight Committee's Task Force on the Declassification of Federal Secrets has accused the CIA of illegal human experimentation and destroying evidence to cover up the program's activities. Some clouds and chill temps through the night tonight. Mostly sun and a little bit hotter each day through midweek. Just a couple degrees each day. And then some cooling down Friday into the weekend, about 5 degrees or so. Right now in Fullerton, 81. Costa Mesa, 74 degrees. Slow in Corona.
18: This is the southbound side of the 15 freeway, and it's loading up from just about almost the 91 freeway now, looking a lot better before you make your way to Ontario Avenue. Had reports of a fender bender out there, then also a little bit ago of a little possum running around in the center divider. So hopefully some people have been able to help this little guy out. Let's also take a look at Castaic. It's tough on the 5 northbound just past Templin. Scene of an earlier big rig fire. Cleanup continues. The two right lanes are blocked, only two left open for business. That drive loading up all the way from Hasley Canyon Road. And then the Cajon Pass. This is the 15 northbound before Cleghorn. A crash in the left lane. You're on the brakes away from the 215 merge. With Southern California's most accurate traffic reports, I'm Angel Martinez.
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14: 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Keeping our eye on this fire that off the five here. This is, we're getting, you know, the weather is just too good right now, right? And we have to be careful. We don't want the dry air to kick up anything. But there's no wind, so I think things are under control. We'll keep an eye on it anyway. Spoiler alert, U.S. men's soccer team out in a 4-1 loss to Belgium. But the World Cup goes on, and everybody's really happy. But it was a loss. All right, thieves knocked over a strip club in San Diego.
15: Over $25,000 in $1 bills stolen from a Kearny Mesa strip club. Why the owner believes this was an inside job.
14: Oh, see that? 25. That's a lot of money, right? Did we see $25,000?
15: Over $25,000.
14: That's a lot. That's a lot of petty cash. Doesn't anybody do night drops anymore? I would think that at the end of the strip club night, that's all you really need to do is make sure that you deposit the cash. Every time I see Tony Soprano and Syl in the back room of the Bada Bing, that's all they're doing is putting all the money together and wrapping it up with rubber bands. I think that's all you do when you own a strip club, is put all the money together. So that seems strange that they would have 25 grand in $1 bills at the strip club. Also, is that what we're doing now? We're giving dollars to the dancing girls? I have not been in a strip club in quite a while, but I would have assumed, like, if I was invited to go, I would take fives. The girl is literally shaking her moneymaker. And you're going to give her a single? That's bad form, boys.
15: Dino Palmitto, the owner of Exposé, shared this surveillance video with News 8. You can see a man jumping the fence onto their patio and breaking in Monday around 5 a.m.
14: Strip clubs in San Diego have patios. This is the ABC affiliate out of San Diego. This is Steffi Roche from News 8. And she's

0: got all the security video. Yeah, this is all on video. So the guy is on video. You see him going in. You see the timestamp on the video. This should be an easy crime to solve, I think.
1: He knew exactly where to go.
2: Palmetto tells me every staff member with access to the safe has their own code tied to their name.
0: How does that work? Everybody on staff has access to the safe? I mean, I guess that would make sense. It never occurred to me, but I guess if you are a dancer, you have a lot of cash over the course of the evening. You got to put it somewhere. There's no pockets. Like over the course of the night. And then by the end of the night, you take all your cash and you go home. What do you tip out the bartender? I don't know how that works, but I have to imagine there's just wads of cash everywhere. And I don't know if the dancers get lockers or cubbies. I don't know how all that works either, but the safe is a good place to put it. But then everybody has an access to the safe. Everyone has a different code. Is there an honor system and an envelope system that goes on inside that safe?
2: Palmetto tells me every staff member with access to the safe has their own code tied to their name. He says the thief used a code that was linked to a former manager who had been fired 2 months ago.
0: Oh, that might be it. That sounds like a clue. Foosh, what do you think? I think a manager that was let go that had his own code, that's a clue. I mean, that could be it.
3: That sounds like it.
0: That'd be the first person I'd ask. So let's see here.
3: Good place to start.
0: Somebody knew right where to go. And went, hopped the fence, knew how to get in, and got in, knew right where the safe was, had a code. And also a manager was recently let go and he was disgruntled.
2: Name. He says the thief used a code that was linked to a former manager who had been fired 2 months ago. Mm. And in a flash, he was gone with $25,300 in ones.
0: I don't know about you. I'm no Sherlock Holmes, but I think maybe that guy might be the guy. That could be it. So I still don't understand the whole $25,000 in cash is sitting around in the safe. Why not put that in the bank? That's what night deposit drops are for. I had to do night deposit drops when I worked at Burger King. And we didn't have $25,000, but it was in small bills. $25,000 in singles. What is that all about? I think you should be tipping a lot more than that. That's... It just doesn't seem right.
4: Love the show, Lou. It's Justin in North Hollywood. I mean, unless they're going to leave it like at somebody's house or whatever, they have to have a whole bunch of ones there. And hopefully, I wish there would be like fives and stuff. You know, like more class and that stuff.
0: Right. I agree with you. Give the girl a five.
4: Hopefully, I wish there would be like fives and stuff. You know, like more class and that stuff. Like get the ladies some money. But yeah, they got to have something to give the people that come in there with larger bills. Unless somebody wants to roll around in their car with tons of money, which, you know, who knows about that?
0: So you're saying that that's petty cash to make change? $25,000? But is everybody walking in there with a Benjamin and say, manager, I need you to break a hunch? I don't know. Something wrong with the story. Also, I don't like the way this whole safe is set up. I think everybody should have a locking locker. With a combination like they have in high school and leave the big safe to just the boss. If I'm running this strip club, me and Sil are the only ones who are going to know the combination of the safe, me and my consigliere. We'll keep you posted on whether they catch the guy. All right. When we come back, oh my gosh. So more and more Europeans are absolutely blown away by American hospitality in the United States during this whole World Cup thing. And it's so fun that Europeans had us all wrong. And they came here with a pretty well-established stereotype that Americans were rude, that we were arrogant, that we were braggadocious, that we were crude. And they came here kind of apprehensive and they got to know us and they are just blown away with our hospitality and our kindness. And they're taking to social media and putting it on social media for the whole world to see. So the one thing that may very well come out of this entire World Cup experience is the ugly American no more. I'll tell you all about it coming up next. Lou Penrose, In for Tim Conway tonight on KFI AM 640 live everywhere on the iHeartRadio app. Let's hit the latest now. 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
1: 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And National Guard troops in Tennessee have shot and killed a man in Memphis. The shooting early yesterday morning is expected to increase criticism over civilian law enforcement by the National Guard. Bit of clouds and coolness overnight tonight, sunny and a smidge hotter through Thursday. 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
5: Okay, on the 5, making your way northbound just past Templin Highway, scene of an earlier big rig fire. The big rig fire is out. That sparked a brush fire. It's the two right lanes that remain off limits while they clean up what's left of this truck. And then while crews also douse the flames on the little brush fire. As far as the acreage that has burned, watch duty says that forward progress has been stopped and is about 25 acres. Big delays, however, for that 5 northbound jammed all the way from Highway 126. We're also looking at the Cajon Pass. A crash on the 15 northbound before Cleghorn. Left lane blocked. Delays off of the 215 merge. With Southern California's most accurate traffic reports, I'm Angel Martinez.
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8: President Trump says the U.S. will either make a deal with Iran or they'll finish the job. Trump made that warning while speaking to reporters from the Oval Office on Monday.
9: It won't be tough to finish the job. I'd rather make a deal because I don't want to affect 91 million people.
8: He also reiterated that Iran cannot have a nuclear weapon. Peace talks between the countries are set to resume after the funeral for Iran's supreme leader, those ceremonies being held nearly 4 months after he was killed in a U.S.-Israeli airstrike. The Trump administration is eyeing a move for the U.S. to mirror Australia's retirement savings system. Australia's program requires companies to contribute 12% of their workers' pay into a retirement plan. President Trump says his administration is going to try very hard to launch similar retirement accounts for adults here in the United States. The president also says the administration would discuss the plan with Congress to see whether it can be implemented. That's politics. I'm Brad Siegel.
10: A major heat dome continues to dominate much of the western and southern United States today. Dangerous heat is expected to cross the desert southwest, including Arizona, southeastern California, and parts of Nevada. High temps between 111 and 116 degrees are forecast in some desert locations with extreme heat warnings in effect. Across the Pacific Northwest and northern Great Basin, temperatures will remain warm with isolated afternoon thunderstorms possible near the Oregon border and parts of Nevada. Gusty winds and dry conditions also elevating wildfire concerns in some areas. In the central U.S., heat and humidity continue to build, creating uncomfortable conditions from the plains into portions of the Midwest. Along the East Coast, typical summertime conditions with warm temperatures, scattered afternoon thunderstorms, and high humidity from the southeast through the mid-Atlantic. Flood watches remain in effect for Washington, D.C., northern Virginia, eastern West Virginia, through central New York and northeastern Pennsylvania. That's your national forecast. I'm Monica Nelson.
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12: Dig below the surface in central Mississippi, and odds are good you'll find a burnt orange color looking back up at you. 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
13: It is the strangest, most destructive soil I've ever dug in before. 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
12: 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But in 2012, a construction crew uncovered a big one. 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
12: 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In Mississippi, keeping secrets is as old as the soil itself. So can the truth ever really be uncovered?
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12: I'm Larison Campbell, and this is Under Yazoo Clay.
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0: 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We'll get an update, Angel Martinez and Crozier. This fire by the five here, the brush fire, is still something that a lot of people are concerned about. I'm trying to get a better look at it, but it looks like it's under control. It does not look like it's the evacuation warning is going to last much longer, if it's even in effect at all. So we'll keep you posted on that, and we'll get an update from the newsroom in just about 10 minutes. When we come back from the news at 8, it is so great that so many people from mostly Europe, but not always Europe, it's just that the language barrier doesn't exist with Europeans as it does with some of our visitors from Japan and Latin America. People are just deciding that they were wrong about Americans and the United States and the hospitality that's here, and are posting it on social media. There's a couple that were in Texas. I think they were following Ireland around, and they were going back to Atlanta, but they wanted to drive through, you know, the South, and they stopped at a diner, and everyone recognized that they were visitors because of their thick Irish accent. And they just wanted to chat with them, and they wanted to hear about their experience, and somebody picked up their dinner with their breakfast. They were so delighted to hear their story, so they just bought their breakfast, and these two were so blown away that they took to social media. So absolutely hilarious stuff, and there's a bunch of them.
13: Hey, Lou, at the strip club, you got to keep a lot of ones on you because the customers actually come in with hundreds and thousands of dollar bills. And so they need the ones to get change. They're not all going to stop by their bank first. So next business day, they got to have the cash already there. Just a thought.
0: Yeah, I appreciate having some change in a place like that. So if I'm in charge of breaking the 100 and I own the club, I would only have fives available. Seems to me advantage in if you're the one breaking the 100. I don't know. There's something wrong with that story. I'm going to follow up on it. Maybe do people now, maybe they have to start Venmoing at strip joints, except this one in San Diego. All right. The thieves are out there. They're really getting high tech now. It's summertime. They know you want to go to the beach. And just after a day, get off work early, waves are good. You want to, you know, change into your wetsuit. And the bad guys are looking at you with binoculars to see where you hide your keys.
17: Investigators say some of those victims are beachgoers and surfers who left their personal belongings hidden inside their locked cars while they went out for a surf. And when they came back, they found their vehicle and their personal belongings had been stolen.
0: Imagine that. Man, that sucks so bad. I know there's little you can do about it because there's thieves everywhere. There's always going to be thieves. There's always going to be. And that just sucks, right? One of the best things about living in Los Angeles and all of Southern California is that we can do that. That we can just go to the beach, clear our minds, just go for a walk, maybe go in the ocean. If you're a surfer, just jump in. Before you got to get home, do a quick change, and you come back to your car, and your stuff is gone. That's a real pain.
2: The suspects disguised themselves as fishermen as they watched the victims unloading their cars.
0: So they actually dressed up in costume. The thieves actually wore a costume. Hey, what are you doing? Just vagrancy? No, I'm fishing. Okay, why do you have the binoculars? And why are you looking over there? The fish are over there. Why are you looking towards the shore? No reason. I'm a fisherman. That's what I'm doing.
2: As they watched the victims unloading their cars. Once the surfers were in the water, the thieves drove off in their cars to nearby retailers and used the credit cards to make fraudulent purchases.
0: Oh, that's the worst. The worst thing about getting ripped off is everything else that's in your wallet. You can handle the invasion. You can handle the cash. But all the other things, the cards and the ID and the insurance card, to get all that is a real pain. You almost want to put a note in the wallet. Dear thief, you don't need any of this. And just take the cash. You don't need my driver's license. You certainly don't need my insurance card. It's a real pain to get this all printed again. Yeah, that's the worst part. Here's Surfer Robert. It happened to him.
18: Just out, finished up work early, so I thought I'd catch some waves. I actually had my debit and credit card both get stolen from me.
0: Ah, both the debit and credit card. Why does he have a debit and a credit card? Yeah, they both do the same thing. Well, whatever.
18: I actually had my debit and credit card both get stolen from me and like an $800 transaction at Best Buy.
0: Oh, they always go to Best Buy. That's the first place they go. They always go to Best Buy and get some expensive laptop that they can sell on the black market. Or they buy gift cards. Yeah, that's the place.
18: Buy. Never stash my car keys underneath the wheel. That's for sure. Just make sure everything is safe and typically just taking a key out into the water with myself.
0: See, that, I just think that sucks. I know there's nothing really we can do about it because there will always be thieves among us. And it doesn't matter how good the technology gets. You have to take a key with you out into the ocean. You thought you could just hide the keys on the rear wheel under the fender. But now they're watching, they're dressing up like fishermen and watching you with binoculars and breaking into your car. Well, he seems to be in good cheer about it anyway. Hey, today's the last day. This is it. They've been doing this every Tuesday for 3 weeks now. Taco Bell, this is it. Not Taco Bell, Jack in the Box, rather. Jack in the Box is doing their Taco Tuesday. Everyone in Southern California loves those Jack in the Box tacos, and they're doing to celebrate 75 years, 2 for 75 cents.
19: Tacos from Jack in the Box. This is where it's at. It's hard to find a Jack in the Box that has sour cream, but when you have it, it really elevates these.
0: Whew. How about that? So tomorrow's the last day. Foosh, this is it. 75 cents. Two tacos on the app. The good ones. The Jack in the Box tacos. How about that, huh? There was a little war going on, too. This is a food reviewer that I like. His name is Ham and Cheese. And that's his name. He's really good. You know, every time they come out with these promotional items like the Big Arch and anything new, you want to try it, but you don't want to try everything. So he does it for you. And he found out that Burger King had tacos, and he actually said they're not bad, almost as good or even better than Jack in the Box. And they really started a big conversation.
19: BK has tacos? Oh, wow. These are simply amazing. Better than Jack in the Box tacos.
0: Uh-oh. That started a conversation. No, they're not. Yes, they are. Well, they're not on sale, but Jack in the Box is doing 75 cents for two. Tomorrow's the last day. Go out and enjoy. 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
1: They got him, allegedly. I'm Michael Crozier, live from the KFI 24-hour newsroom. Police in Chino have arrested a man following a deadly fireworks explosion. The The powerful explosion Saturday night had people running for cover, first responders rushing in, three adults with severe injuries. A child was hurt. A car burst into flames. This man was visiting his mother at her home when he says he felt the explosion.
20: As soon as I arrived, you could see a car in shambles, debris all over across the street, everywhere.
1: One young woman died from her injuries. The other two adults are expected to survive. Microsoft is going to lay off nearly 5,000 employees. Xbox is apparently going to spin off four video game studios as part of a large reorganization within Microsoft that includes job cuts. ABC's Brian Clark says they're cutting 1,600 jobs today and another 3,200 through the year.
21: Xbox CEO Asha Sharma says history's full of companies that mistake longevity for inevitability and that Xbox will not be one of them. She told that to employees in a memorandum announcing massive changes to the division that she says is not healthy.
1: Overall, Microsoft says the 4,800 job cuts make over 2% of its global workforce. A report by the White House says the Smithsonian's American History Museum is telling the nation's story in too negative a light. ABC Stephen Portnoy says a report accuses the museum of using the nation's story as a political instrument to divide Americans.
22: The report points to a variety of exhibits on women, immigrants, and people of color, alleging they cast America as a problematic country, irredeemably conceived, and operating today as an instrument of racism and oppression.
1: The Smithsonian says it's committed to serving the public with nonpartisan and independent scholarship. NATO's Secretary General Mike Rutte is demanding allies present credible plans at a summit this week to reach defense spending targets. He made the call as President Trump heads to Turkey this week.
22: Tonight, the president will fly in the new Air Force One overseas for the first time, heading to a two-day NATO summit in Turkey. The White House says the president will continue pressing European leaders to spend more of their own money on defense as Trump considers a further drawdown of U.S. troops based in Europe.
1: ABC Stephen Portnoy says Trump will also meet with Ukrainian President Zelensky in Turkey, who's asking for more American Patriot missiles to fend off Russian attacks. Members of Congress have heard testimony establishing possible links from an infamous CIA mind control program to Charles Manson and Jack Ruby.
23: With newly discovered records about to be declassified, the House Oversight Committee held a hearing called Mind Control and Accountability, uncovering the truth of the CIA's MKUltra project. Cult leader Charles Manson and Jack Ruby, who killed Lee Harvey Oswald, may have been assets or victims of the program.
24: Were they MKUltra victims?
25: Yeah, theoretically, Manson, I've never been able to prove absolutely. Jack Ruby, I believe.
23: Investigative journalist Tom O'Neill, author of Chaos, Charles Manson, the CIA, and the Secret History of the 60s, connected both men to Dr. Louis Jolly West, who was a key MKUltra researcher. Mark Rauner, KFI News.
1: And spoiler alert, the World Cup match between the U.S. and Belgium is over, and America's out of the World Cup. They lost 4-1. The Cup has been a bonanza, not only for the North American cities that have been hosting the matches, but for gambling as well. ABC's Jim Ryan says Kalshi, the biggest of the prediction markets out there, saw more than $31 billion in June compared with $18 billion spent in May.
26: Dune Analytics says that since the beginning of World Cup competition, Kalshi has handled $1 billion a day. Polymarket, which watched its volume fall in April and May, saw trading of $10.8 billion in June.
1: Francis Kalshi's odds-on favorite to win the 2026 World Cup. Southline weather from KFI, it's just based on betting. It's not based on people thinking who's going to actually win. Partly cloudy skies tonight, lows around 50 degrees, mostly sunny tomorrow. Feeling like today, highs mid-70s at the beaches, mid-80s, Metro LA, Orange County, 110 near Palm Springs. Around 90 San Fernando Valley, around 100 in the high desert Antelope Valley. Teeny bit hotter, a couple degrees as we get through midweek. Then a little cool down, about 5 degrees on Friday into the weekend. Right now, Lake Forest, 87. Westminster, 72. Claremont, 79. Santa Clarita, 82 degrees. Let's get the latest on the fire in Castaic.
5: So it's affecting the 5 northbound just past Templin Highway, where the two right lanes remain blocked. According to watch duty, forward progress on this brush fire that was sparked by this truck fire has been halted, about roughly 25 acres have burned, and also the evacuation warning for nearby Paradise Ranch has been lifted, according to the Genesis evacuation map. So, but delays. Now we've got a major backup here for the 5 northbound with delays getting away from Highway 126. It's terrible. Now the drive in the Cajon Pass also tough on the 15 northbound. Earlier wreck coming up on Kenwood should be off to the shoulder. Delays still loading up from the 215 merge all the way to the 138. And it's a little crowded right now along the 105 freeway. This is heading westbound out of the Compton area. Looks like you're backing up from just about Imperial Highway looking better by the 110. With Southern California's most accurate traffic reports, I'm Angel Martinez.
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24: The United States men's national team is looking to advance to the World Cup quarterfinals for the first time since 2002 when they battled Belgium tonight. The winner will take on Spain, who beat Portugal 1-0 this afternoon on Mikel Merino's goal in stoppage time.
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0: 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Lou Penrose sitting in for Tim Conway Jr. tonight. Thank you for tuning in. Good to have you along with us. So, the ugly American no more. Many of these Europeans and people from other parts of the world that came to the United States and are still coming. World Cup's still going on. The U.S. is out. Spoiler alert. But the tournament still goes. And they are finding Americans to be delightful and hospitable. And they're very happy about it. And they're taking to social media to tell everybody.
27: America, it is happening. Do you see it? People who want America to have traveled to the World Cup are realizing they've been lied to.
0: Been lied to about America. We've had a bad rap and a bad rep. Bad reputation, and it's all being, all the stereotypes are being reversed. The Europeans particularly, but almost everybody is having just a great time. Everybody's being catered to and welcomed, and I love it that these people are taking to social media to tell the whole world.
28: I have to say this about the World Cup. America has absolutely smashed it.
0: Now, you can't hear them because there's music out in the background, right? They're always in a bar, it seems, where they're in such a good mood about America. But Fortunate Son's playing in the background, which is actually apropos.
28: Because America is nothing like what the media tells us. Everyone is so friendly. Everyone is so accommodating.
29: I feel like I've been lied to my entire life about America. Texas is good. Everything is big.
28: Walmart. I love it. This is so insane.
29: Look at all the American flags.
0: Yeah, they all love Walmart. They love Costco. They love the Big Gulp, the large sizes. Everybody's having a good
5: ranch
0: time.
5: Dressing.
0: Everyone loves the ranch dressing.
5: Huge.
0: I'm a little worried about the ranch dressing being our signature because, I mean, there's a lot of things we could be known for. The ranch dressing should not be the thing.
5: That's true.
0: But they love that ranch dressing. They've been trying to smuggle it onto planes back to Europe, and TSA is going crazy. The ranch dressing, right, we were always told that everything is too big. We have big, drink sizes. They're actually falling in love with it. So here is an Irish couple. They're on their way home. They were only here for 3 weeks. You know, most of these people are here for 5-6 weeks. They didn't earn that much vacation time. They only got 3 weeks to tool around the United States and follow their team. And they stopped at a small mom and pop diner in the deep south, in Alabama, I think this is. And obviously, because of their accent, Some of the other customers were like, wow, well, nice to meet you. Why, you know, they chatted them up and some guy picked up the tab, bought their breakfast, and they were blown away. This is a completely foreign experience for them to have a stranger pay for their meal. And they were almost speechless, but because of their accent, they're super cute. And they went to social media and posted this.
2: Can you believe that?
10: Oh my God.
2: He said he covered our food. He wanted to cover our food.
10: He took care of it. Like he didn't let us pay.
0: Gotta love that accent, right? But they are genuinely blown away. They're almost uncomfortable. This guy was talking to us and he bought our food.
2: He wanted to cover our food.
10: He took care of it. Like he didn't let us pay.
2: I did not expect any of that.
10: He just covered the whole meal and then took our photo and...
2: Maybe some of you guys will watch this video. Yeah. Like, we could not be any more grateful for how friendly and how welcoming you were here. And honestly, like, that means so much to us. We really appreciate it.
0: These two are going to go back to Ireland and tell this story. And people are going to be like, wow. Those are some nice people. Yeah, I don't think it's... like customary in other, maybe, I don't know. Is that uniquely American? People just kind of picking up your tab. Have you ever picked up like a tab of a stranger? Bellio, have you ever been in a position to do something like that?
5: Yeah. I've done that, you know, like at Starbucks where you pay it forward. You're like, I'll pay for the person ahead of you or something like that. Absolutely.
0: I remember my mom did that once on a bridge. It was like a thing going on. It was something like, you know, something in the newspaper. Maybe Oprah was talking about it. And so my mom did it when we were going over a bridge once. I did it. It was after 9/11, feeling very patriotic. And there were a couple of Marines. I was working in Palm Springs and we were at the Denny's there on East Palm Canyon. And I was at the counter and I said, can you just whatever, like put their check on my credit card too, but don't tell them. Don't point me out. Just tell them somebody. And it was really cool. Like it was a fun thing to do. And I encourage everybody if they have the opportunity to do it. But yeah, they're really blown away.
5: That happens a lot with like our servicemen and women. I think a lot of people will pick up their tabs or veterans. I think that happens a lot.
0: Yeah, I think that does happen a lot. I hear about that a lot. When I was living in 29 Palms, I know that people were always passing through, always picking up at a coffee shop or whatever. But these two, it must not be common in Ireland because they didn't know what to say. They were really blown away. And the guy wanted to take a picture with them. Oh, that's so good. All right, it gets better. Here's German Sebastian. German Sebastian in the United States. He's in Boston following his team like they're all doing. And he couldn't get an Uber, couldn't get a Lyft. They don't make taxis anymore. Had to get back to his hotel room. Is at the bar and some Boston people were like, well, hop in. We'll take you back to the hotel. And he was just absolutely blown away.
11: Sebastian Krauts never imagined his trip to America would be so emotional. In just a few weeks being here,
12: I fall in love with this country and this was so emotional.
0: Emotional for a German guy. Like the French get emotional. Italians will cry. The English will cry, but only when the Queen is around. If they see the Queen out with no more Queen now, but if they see any member of the royal family there's a horse and carriage involved, they'll get weepy, pull out that handkerchief. But you're not going to see any Scandinavians cry, and you'd never see a German guy cry. And he's moved to tears.
11: In just a few weeks being here,
12: I fall in love with this country and this was so emotional. I even cried in the stadium.
11: It's a huge departure from what he was expecting before traveling to follow the German soccer team in its World Cup run.
0: See, that's what we're hearing. It's always a huge departure from the expectation. I'm telling you, we have a bad reputation and these are good people. These are our friends. So it's great that we were able to host this World Cup. And they could come with all their discretionary income and their 6-week paid vacation And we could be so nice to them so they could see we're great.
11: In its World Cup run.
12: To be honest, I was a bit scared or had the fear to travel to the United States. News about shootings and criminals and that the country is not safe.
0: See, what's wrong with the media? We're getting they're promoting a bad narrative. Totally safe. Everything's fine.
12: And that the country is not safe.
11: Bastian met a group of strangers who offered him a ride to his hotel.
12: Love USA. You
13: enjoy your time in the U.S.
12: To me, Americans are not rude. Germans are not rude. If we are together, we can achieve great things.
0: Look at that. There's German Sebastian. He's a changed man. He's going to go back to Germany and tell this story. He'll tell it in German, but he's going to tell all his people. And this is how, you know, word gets around. Just one good deed at a time. Look at that. Those guys in Boston changing the world. Lou Penrose, in for Tim Conway on The Conway Show on KFI AM 640, live everywhere on the iHeartRadio app. Let's do the latest now. Michael Crozier is live in the KFI 24-hour newsroom.
1: People in Boyle Heights are asking for financial, social, and health-related support from the operator of the cold storage warehouse that was gutted by a fire a couple weeks ago. President Trump's heading to Turkey this week for the annual NATO summit after pushing allies to spend more on their own defense last year. 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There's a breakdown downtown.
5: It's a stall on the 110 northbound coming up on 3rd Street, blocking the right lane. The drive, it's kind of heavy, getting away from the 10 freeway. It is slow into Castaic on the 5. This is northbound. Delays just crawling from Highway 126 all the way to just past Templin Highway, where the two right lanes remain off limits. This is where an earlier big rig fire sparked a brush fire. Cleanup continues, but those delays are just terrible. Also into the Cajon Pass, heavy on the 15 northbound, leaving the 215 merge to the 138. With Southern California's most accurate traffic reports, I'm Angel Martinez.
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0: 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Good to have you along with us, talking about all the visitors. For FIFA, now that the United States is out, we're going to have to decide match by match who we're rooting for. But there's still going to be so many visitors, and as it turns out, they're really sweet on us. They find us pleasant and delightful and accommodating and hospitable and really nice. They still think the food is huge.
27: Look at this. A club sandwich. Look at that. I've already eaten half the fries off of it. Massive. It's actually like two full sandwiches.
0: So to be fair, the club sandwich is a big sandwich even to us. I mean, right? It's big, tall, got the great big bamboo toothpick going through it. That's a big deal. And he ate half his fries first. So, of course, you're going to be full, pal.
28: I just ordered a Diet Coke and it's bigger than my whole life. It's literally bigger than my whole head. You would never get that kind of portion in the UK. It's huge.
0: Yeah. It's a normal size medium Coke. You would never get that portion in the UK. They're really stingy with the drinks, even if it's water. They just don't want to give you the whole continent must walk around dehydrated.
27: I ask a medium size. That's medium.
29: Ma che medium? Madonna, my entire family can drink from here for a month.
0: All right, that's exaggerating. The medium size is really just blow their minds away. They just always just so amused. I love it. But notice that they're not looking down their nose at us. They're not critiquing. They're just saying, wow, it's so big.
30: So I've been to Walmart already, and it's huge. But what is this? Costco. This is even bigger than Walmart. I'm way too European for this. I'm not able to understand. That's huge. Why is it so big?
0: He's way too European to comprehend Costco. Oh, that's great. Where do they see the big packages of the ranch dressing from Kraft? Although, is it true? I thought I heard this on KFI. Did Kraft come out with little, tiny, little ranch dressing bottles that they can take back with them in their carry-on?
5: I saw somebody from, I don't know who the parent company is, but they were handing out little, it was a mix, so you can just add water or something, powder, that you can take on the plane.
0: That's interesting. I thought it was, you never know anymore if it's an AI-generated meme or if it's the real thing. It would be a big thing for Kraft. I mean, that would be a good thing. Just there were tiny little bottles like fireball shots of ranch dressing because they made such a big deal about it. Oh, wow. That's a great story. But speaking of the food costs and, everybody's trying to win this game, the QSRs, that stands for Quick Service Restaurant. That's drive-thru, right? That's McDonald's, Burger King, Jack in the Box, Del Taco, Taco Bell, In-N-Out, Wendy's, did I get everybody? I'm fascinated with that industry. I worked in it, so I know how it works from the inside, and I observe it because I find it to be incredibly competitive, but also incredibly creative. And they evolve all the time, right? So now they got a Happy Meal. Oh no, now they're partnering with a rap star and a Happy Meal. Oh, now there's a TikTok Happy Meal that no one knows about it. Secret menu items, special things that go online, you know, mentions in movies, and you got to go to McDonald's and say the word. Like, they're always very creative to try and get your business. And sometimes it wins and sometimes it loses, but it's a very competitive industry. And then you have the casual dining, right? The casual dining, Applebee's and Chili's and all that stuff. So they're always looking to get you to come and sit down. But what's happening is the cost of a meal, just burger, fries, drink, is so expensive now that you're paying the casual dining prices. Here's George Camel. He broke this down.
1: The quarter pounder with cheese meal used to cost around $5.39. Today, it's about $11.99. That is 122% inflation.
0: Wow, that sounds like a lot. I don't know if it is, but it sounds like a lot.
1: That is 122% inflation. So nowadays, you're paying restaurant money to eat in your car.
0: And that's true. You're paying what used to be an appetizer and a knife and a fork and a girl that would come and refill your lemonade. And you're sitting in your car with a bag.
1: To eat in your car. If you go to any fast food place, you'll be shocked that a meal now costs 12, 13, 14, 15 bucks.
0: I think that's generational. My sons are not shocked. And I am. Like, I'm always trying to teach them how to win the game. And they just order off the menu. I'm like, guys, if you just do that, you're going to spend, you know, $24 between the two of you for food that you could get a lot less, a lot cheaper. You got to go with the specials. You got to see. You got to add it all up. Here is Dylan Reebok. He did the French fry math. Now, the small, medium, and large French fries at McDonald's. And you would think that the medium always sounds about right, like a small is for a child, and nobody really needs the large unless you're drunk or hungover, so you go with the medium. It turns out the medium might not be the best deal, but the only way to do it is to figure out how much each fry costs. So he did the math.
2: Let's do some French fry math. The only way to figure out if you are getting a good deal on your French fries is to count each individual fry and calculate the price per fry. Let's do it.
0: All right, that makes sense. Right, pour out the fries, divide it by the total, and each fry now has a number.
2: Let's do it. Let's start with the small. So in a small fry, there were 46 French fries, which means each fry costs about 5.8 cents each.
0: All right, you got that, Belio? 46 fries in a small. Now I think a small is adequate. 46 fries is kind of a lot. I mean, it looks small, but when you think about that, that's 46 times your hand goes back down onto the counter and then up to your mouth.
6: There's 46 fries in a small fry.
0: In a small
6: that
0: fry?
6: That seems like a lot.
0: I think that's a lot. Now I'm rethinking getting the small fry and calling it a day.
2: Each. Let's move on to the medium. In my medium fries, there were 62 French fries. Didn't you expect more?
0: I did expect more. That's not much more. It looks like a lot more. That's not a lot.
2: 62 French fries. There were 62 French fries.
0: It's only a little bit more. 62. But how much per fry?
2: Didn't you expect more? In the medium, each fry costs 7.5 cents. In a large fry, there are 100 French fries.
0: Wow. Whoa. That's a lot. So you and I could split a large and we would have more fries apiece than if we both got smalls.
6: It's cheaper.
0: And we're splitting a large. That's the best. That's got to be the best deal, right?
2: 100 French fries. Each fry is 5.5 cents each, which means it's the best deal to get a large, the second best deal to get a small, and getting a medium is a waste of money.
0: Complete waste of money. You're getting screwed. They're stealing from you. 7.5 cents per fry. That's easily 25% more. Wow. I'm glad he did the math. Now we know. So now you know what to get when you go to McDonald's. Lou Penrose In for Tim Conway on KFI AM 640 live everywhere on the iHeartRadio app. Let's get the latest now. Michael Crozier is live in the KFI 24-hour newsroom.
3: LA City officials and activists are condemning the ongoing violence against street vendors. It follows a widely publicized assault of a street vendor last month at Figueroa and 7th Streets downtown. Through an interpreter, she encouraged other street vendors to speak out if things happen to them.
7: To all street vendors, feel proud of your work. You know, unity makes us strong. Yes, we can. We can make a change.
3: The LA County DA's office has charged Harmony Church in connection with the attack. Prosecutors in Provo, Utah are laying out their case against Tyler Robinson, accused of killing influencer Charlie Kirk last September. ABC's Alex Stone says it's part of a week-long preliminary hearing.
8: As one video of Charlie Kirk being shot was shown in court that only the judge and attorneys could see, the judge visibly jumped in reaction to what he was watching.
3: He says as the graphic videos were shown, Eric Kirk left the courtroom. It appears heavy holiday traffic, fireworks and robo-taxis might not be a good mix.
11: Rose Peterson left San Francisco's 4th of July fireworks show, hopped in a driverless Waymo robo-taxi, and things got a little scary. Someone was setting off fireworks in the street. Video she took shows her Waymo driving over the lit explosives.
12: Dude, our Waymo just drove into a firework.
11: And that wasn't the only issue that night. The SF fireworks exit led to hours of traffic jams, and the batteries of several Waymos died in the delays, stranding passengers and causing more traffic. Waymo says it's learning from the weekend's complications and offered Rose Peterson a free ride.
13: Jason Nathanson, KFI News.
3: Bit of clouds, cool temps through the night, mostly sun and a little bit hotter tomorrow and Wednesday, Thursday as well, a degree or two each day. And after that, some cooling Friday into the weekend. Right now, 64 in Seal Beach, 72 in Tustin, slow in Elysian Park.
5: It's that southbound side of the 110 and it crowds up right at Stadium Way, looking better just before the 101. They drive on the northbound side of the 110 freeway, just a little crowded in downtown Los Angeles. Coming up on 3rd Street is where it looks like they've cleared a stalled car out of lanes. The tough spot is still the 5 northbound. Earlier, track fire started a brush fire in Castaic, 5 northbound, just past Templin Highway. That's where the two right lanes remain off limits for cleanup, and big delays are still crawling along, getting away from Highway 126. The drive in the Cajon Pass loads up 15 northbound from the 215 merge to the 138. With Southern California's most accurate traffic reports, I'm Angel Martinez.
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33: There was a wealthy man in Palm Beach who was offering young girls a way to make money. That man was Jeffrey Epstein, and and he had set up a system designed to bring him underage girls. Local police and the federal government would investigate and, by their count, find dozens of victims. Epstein would become one of the world's most infamous predators, a man who could have faced decades in prison but served just 13 months in his own wing of a county jail.
1: Why would you cut this deal with Jeffrey Epstein?
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4: New York, Palm Beach, New Mexico, Paris, Virgin Islands, and each one of those residences is an alleged crime scene.
33: 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Truth and Lies, Jeffrey Epstein.
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0: 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Good to have you along with us.
1: The amount of time you all spend on fast food, ..
0: I know, it's far too much.
2: I love you being on this time.
0: Thank you.
3: This is Paul from Cleveland, Ohio. Lou Penrose is fire.
0: Better believe it, baby. Reese Meyer's in tomorrow for Tim. Right, Foosh?
4: Yes.
0: I was talking to him over the week. Wow, where was I? Oh, Saturday I was talking to him. And, you know, he and I are both like suckers for good guitar work. And did you see during the 4th of July celebration? I guess it was at Mount Rushmore. The Air Force Academy Orchestra. It blew me away. And I sent it to him immediately. I'm like, you got to see this. Open this. This is not a, you're not being hacked. Because when you, like the Air Force Academy Orchestra, they're all in uniform. They're all in their dress uniform, and they're there, and they're, you know, playing the national anthem and America the Beautiful, and they're doing it wonderfully. But then to see him belt out like a tune, it just blew me away. Listen to this.

unbelievable. I mean, an unbelievable rendition of Guns N' Roses' Sweet Child of Mine. It must have been so loud and bouncing off Mount Rushmore. It must have just been amazing sounding. But that wasn't the part that made me need to text Reese Meyer immediately. I'm like, bro, you got to hear this. You got to hear the solo. And this guy, again, he's in U.S. Air Force Academy outfit. Like, he's like stoic, right? He's not Slash, you know, running around stage without a shirt on and a, you know, a magician's hat on. This guy's in uniform, standing still, not really rocking out, just shredding. Listen to that. Now hold for the climb. Listen for the climb in the solo.

0: just goes on and on. And it is just brilliant and rock star level. That is the United States Air Force Academy Orchestra on a Saturday afternoon. Absolutely huge. All right, so they finally found another place that seems to look like Earth. It seems to have an atmosphere like ours and the right temperature. They called it the Goldilocks belt, where it's not too hot, not too cold, so it could sustain life. The problem, it's really far away, and that's a boo. I don't yearn for life on other planets the way others do. A lot of, like, NASA people get really excited about this stuff. They're like, oh, look, maybe there's some water. Maybe there's some ice. Maybe it could sustain life. Maybe, you know, I'm not into SETI. I'm not interested in listening for intelligent life out there. Earth is enough. There's a lot of things on Earth. You haven't seen most of Earth. There's a lot of really cool stuff all over Earth. Really, what good is it if you find out that there is intelligent life on another planet and they speak English and they want to be your friend? What are you going to do about it? The new Earth that they found is... It's very, very, very far away.
1: Scientists have discovered a potentially habitable planet just 25 light years from Earth.
0: Yeah, 25 light years from Earth. That sounds so bad, or what? 25 light years from Earth would be traveling at the speed of light for 25 years. For one vacation. And it would take you 25 light years to get back. So now you're 50 years older. How much time were you going to spend, you know, at the Ritz-Carlton there? Not a lot of time. But it sounds like they may have found a friendly place here.
1: Actually, habitable planet just 25 light years from Earth, making it one of our closest known cosmic neighbors. The rocky super-Earth is about twice Earth's mass and orbits in its

0: upper's so-called Goldilocks zone, where temperatures could allow liquid water.
1: Well, they're calling it a super Earth? That's not inventive. You'd give it another name. I mean, until we find out what they call it. It's twice the size, so it's a lot more room.
0: The big question now is whether that planet has an atmosphere. Researchers say that future telescopes may finally be able to answer that and perhaps even search for signs of alien life.
1: Why? Why? You can't talk to them. What if there was? What if they're all absolutely gorgeous women and there's European-style bathing hours are 24/7 at the community pool? What are you going to do about it? It's not like you can call them or text them. It's going to take a long time. My relatives are in Switzerland, and it's hard enough just to say happy birthday or happy Easter. You got to wait until 9 o'clock our time. Otherwise, you are texting them in the middle of the night. Like, I can't talk to my relatives in Switzerland. How am I going to talk to these people who are 25 light years away?
0: If confirmed, it could become one of the most promising nearby worlds ever studied for conditions that might support life.
1: He's excited, so you can tell. He must be the science reporter, because the science people get very excited about this. I have a friend who is the chairman of the board of the Air and Space Museum down in Balboa Park in San Diego. He gets very excited, too, about all this space stuff. Oh, boy, we're going to go to Mars one day, and we're starting to go back to the moon. And I think, why does anyone want to go to the moon? What are you going to do? There are no casinos there. Like, what are you going to do when you get there? Just to say? I just going on a plane is enough. Where do you need to be? So we're going to spend a lot of time and a lot of energy, and a lot of scientists are going to get all exacerbated about this new Earth that's bigger than our Earth, but has all the conditions for people to live on it. We're not going to live on it. We have plenty of space here, and it's just too far away. Very, very, very far away. All right. The Food and Drug Administration wants you to know that all the leftovers from the 4th of July should be thrown out.
2: The U.S. Department of Agriculture's Food Safety and Inspection Service urges folks to throw away all perishable foods that have been left in room temperature for more than 2 hours.
1: Oh, 2 hours. Forget it. That's everything. We started putting out food around 11 o'clock in the afternoon on Saturday, and it was still there when we got back after the fireworks. So all that needs to be thrown away. And it's been hot.
2: Or 1 hour if the temperature is over 90 degrees Fahrenheit. Like
1: 1 hour? That dip is not even going to last an hour? It's not even worth making the dip.
2: An outdoor party. This will help avoid foods developing bacteria that can lead to illness. And whether it's barbecue or potato salad, if you're planning on saving food for later, the agency recommends wrapping foods in airtight packaging.
1: No, don't even do that. See, this is bad advice. The whole wrapping up and saving for later, especially party food. Belia, did you make like the French onion soup dip with the, everyone does it now with the Greek yogurt. It's supposed to be much better for you than
3: I didn't this year.
1: When you make it once and then you throw it away, right? I mean, you're not wrapping it up and putting it in the fridge.
3: No.
1: It's a one-time deal. And that might feel wasteful until you've had food poisoning. And then you think, why take a chance? It's like, wrap it up. Wrap it up tightly. I used to have this argument with my mom all the time about this. It used to drive me insane. She would, because she would wrestle with the, with the plastic wrap, like saran wrap, would drive her crazy. She couldn't get it started with the edge. And so she would give up and then just rip off a piece of Reynolds wrap and put it over a bowl. And I would say, Mom, what are you doing? Like, that's not covering, you're not doing anything by putting Reynolds wrap and then molding it with your hands around the side of the bowl. I'm like, just put it in the fridge. The air above where the Reynolds wrap is the exact same air as below it. It's not airtight. Nothing's going on here. Oh, no, I'm covering it. What are you covering it? You're not covering anything. And so advice like this is teaching people that you can actually keep things airtight and safe when it should all go in the trash. Be safe. That should be the safe and sane message out there. Throw away stuff that's been sitting out. Lou Penrose In for Tim Conway Jr. on KFI AM 640 Live everywhere on the iHeartRadio app. Let's get the latest now. Michael Crozier is live in the KFI 24-hour newsroom.
3: A federal judge in L.A. says a plea deal for a man accused of helping to run high-stakes illegal poker games at the mansion of former NBA player Gilbert Arenas in Encino is too lenient. And about 10 million people in Cuba are without electricity after the country's national power grid collapsed again. From your Toyota dealer's traffic center, we make it easy. They're working in Riverside.
4: Looking for some Caltrans crews along that westbound side of the 91. Coming up on just about Adams, that's where you've got the cones up, some lane restrictions in place, and some slow traffic that's being served up away from Central Avenue. Eastbound seems to be doing just fine for now. Kind of crowded in the Cajon Pass, 15 northbound from Kenwood to Cleghorn. And the tough spot remains the 5 northbound. Delays all the way from Highway 126 to just past Templin Highway. That's where the two right lanes remain off limits to clean up after an earlier big rig fire and brush fire. With Southern California's most accurate traffic reports, I'm Angel Martinez.
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0: Research conducted at Virginia Tech suggests that mosquitoes are learning to associate a common insect repellent with mealtime. A study published in the Journal of Experimental Biology focused on a type of mosquito that can spread diseases such as yellow fever, Zika, and dengue fever. It found that mosquitoes can learn to ignore low concentrations of DEET on the skin and begin to associate it with food. Researchers say DEET should still be used, but that applying it regularly may be more effective than applying a high dose just once. Federal health officials, meanwhile, are seeing the earliest start to the West Nile virus season in the U.S.
6: According to the Centers for Disease Control and Prevention, at least 48 cases have been reported as of June 30th, and most of those involve severe neuroinvasive disease. The CDC recommends using insect repellent, wearing long, loose-fitting clothing, and avoid being outside between dusk and dawn to reduce the risk of mosquito bites, which can spread the virus. I'm Lisa Carton.
0: Health update, I'm Scott Pringle.
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1: 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And if any of this tomfoolery is interesting to you, we do it every Sunday night. On KFI. 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
24: 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It came out to 16-something. And then 20 minutes later, I got sick.
1: See, that's a shame.
25: Really a smart ass, but very entertaining. And I thank you. Filling in for Tim tonight. Thank you. Bye.
1: Bye. Good to talk with you. Appreciate the call. So Natello is one of my favorite food reviewers. These guys are great. I think they're entertaining. They're short and sweet. And they go through all the specials. 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And Domino's is doing a unique one. 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Are you ready? 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
1: What I think is going on here, I think this is brilliant of Domino's, but bad for your pocketbook. The biggest problem going on out there with pizza and your perception that the cost of pizza is through the roof is because it's operator error. You're ordering too many toppings. 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You're getting 2, 3, 4 toppings. What are you doing? 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Back in the day, topping was $1.50, maybe. 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
1: 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And then after August 3rd, you're going to have discovered a fantastic combination of toppings, and that's going to be your pizza going forward. And then you're going to go in, and the pizza is going to cost $36. And you're going to get mad at Domino's. You're going to be like, why are they jacking up the prices? So pick a topping and stay with it. Like one topping. If the pizza is no good without any toppings, then the pizza is no good. You ought to be able to eat a pizza with no toppings and be delighted. We got a little too crazy with the toppings, and they saw it coming, and so they raised the prices of the toppings so they can still sell you, you know, a 14-inch pizza for $16.99. That's how they get you. You got to look out for these things. Trust me, I know. All right, we're going to have a heat wave here in the next couple of days in Southern California, and there's already a heat wave going on across the country, and it's really important that we remember that the dogs don't have sweat glands.
2: Protect your furry family members that you love so much. Unlike you and me, many pets cannot effectively regulate their body temperature and rely primarily on panting to cool themselves.
1: Right, and most people misunderstand this, and I know you love your pet, and sometimes the panting looks cute. When they're panting, they are in distress. Like, they're not just panting like a panting dog in a cartoon. Like, if you ran up three flights of stairs, if you ran up three stories carrying a 100-pound marine backpack, you'd be panting. And that's how the dog feels when, like, it's hot in the car or just hot on the walk. Once the dog starts panting, it's pretty much exhausted. So don't let it get it to the point of panting. Kind of be proactive with the heat.
2: Panting to cool themselves, making them more susceptible to overheating. Experts recommend pets remain inside during the hottest parts of the day and make sure they have constant access to fresh water and shade.
1: That's right. Got to have that fresh water. Also, you need to be cleaning your dog's water bowl more frequently than you are. Another thing that people don't realize. When was the last time you washed your dog's food bowl? You just go and pour the kibble in there. If it's dry food, if it's wet food, you go and spoon it out. If you're like me, you look for some leftover good pieces of steak or chicken, then you dice it up to give a little treat on top. But you got to wash that bowl. You wash your plates. You should be washing your dog's bowl regularly. And dogs don't have like tumblers. They drink with their tongue. So, and there's other things on their tongue, and they eat with their tongue. They don't use a knife and a fork. So in order for a dog to drink out of its bowl, sometimes it's just, you got to wash the bowl. That should be clean water every single time. It doesn't take a lot of work, but I'll bet you, as I'm saying this, you're thinking to yourself, you know, Lou's right. When was the last time I washed with like Dawn detergent? Like, when did I soap and dry and, you know, the dog bowl, the food bowl? It's probably been a while. So when you get home, go wash out that bowl. If you're listening at home, go downstairs and go wash out that bowl so that breakfast is going to be nice and clean. There you go. There is my animal lover tip for the night. Thank you so much, Lou Penrose, in for Tim Conway Jr. on The Conway Show on KFI AM 640 live on the iHeartRadio app.
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3: Make your voice heard. I'm Michael Crozier, live from the KFI 24-hour newsroom. A street vendor who was assaulted in downtown L.A. last month is encouraging other vendors like herself to come forward and report crimes to authorities. L.A. County D.A. Nathan Hockman says arguing over fruit or hot dogs is one thing, but if people take it further, they will be prosecuted.
4: What you cannot do and what the district attorney's office will prosecute you for if you engage in it is engage in acts of assault.
3: The 60-year-old woman who has been a street vendor since the late 1990s was attacked by a young woman over a hot dog sale. Ackerman says his office is still investigating whether it was a hate crime. A brush fire on the grounds of Camp Pendleton has caused evacuations at the bases. Firefighters have been working to get control of it. Started in a training area in the southwestern part of the military installation. Wildfire Information Service watch duty says it's burned more than 900 acres. Summer temperatures will heat up across the Southland this week. Some interior areas are likely to hit definitely triple digits over the next couple days. The National Weather Service says the heat advisory is going to be in effect from 10 tomorrow morning to 8 p.m. Friday. For the Santa Clarita, San Fernando, San Gabriel Valleys, along with San Gabriel Mountains and 14 Freeway, that corridor there, where temps expected to get between 90 and 100 degrees. The L.A. Inland Coastal Area, including downtown, is going to be under a heat advisory from 10 Wednesday morning through 8 p.m. Friday, with temperatures at least up to 90 degrees. Ongoing heat wave conditions are forecast to continue this week in Europe. ABC's Tom Sophie Burridge says it's causing concerns about wildfires in France.
7: Fire crews are battling multiple wildfires right now in southern France. In one of the worst, which officials say is not yet under control, more than 11,000 acres have been burnt.
3: Temps expected above 100 degrees this week there in many parts of southern Europe. A court ruling in California could determine who wins in a standoff between court reporters and machines that could replace them.
8: Those who want to end the prohibition against electronic recording devices in courtrooms say it's less about replacing human court reporters than getting accurate records when there are no reporters. The LA Times reports they're rarely provided in civil, family, and probate hearings, and it's expensive to hire private stenographers. The California Supreme Court decision wouldn't affect criminal proceedings. Court reporters and their union say opening the door for electronic recording could lead to any court deciding it's just cheaper not to bother with human reporters. Mark Rauner, KFI News.
3: Iran's continuing to mourn the death of its former supreme leader, who was killed during the first day of the U.S.-Israeli war with Iran back in February. Peace talks. Former State Department official Colonel Stephen Ganyard says Tehran needs to be careful because its bargaining power may be weakening because more oil tankers are moving through the Strait of Hormuz.
9: Frankly, President Trump can let this go on forever because people don't want to think about the nuclear problem. They're going to say, I don't want my total at the gas pump to be so high.
3: He says as a result, the Iranians' ability to influence negotiations is going to decrease, except this evening we've been hearing more and more it's coming across. A tanker traveling across off the coast of Oman in the Strait of Hormuz has apparently caught fire after being hit by a projectile. United Kingdom Maritime Trade Operations Center said the tanker had been hit near Lima, Oman in the strait, and the projectile hit the port side of the vessel, left side of the vessel, while trying to travel south out of the strait toward the Gulf of Oman. There was no environmental impact apparently from the strike yet. Authorities there are investigating. Iran says the liquefied natural gas tanker came under attack after ignoring warnings, but it did not directly claim that it was the one that hit the ship. Members of the L.A. County Fire Department's Urban Search and Rescue Team are just about landing back here at home after helping with earthquake relief efforts in Venezuela. The team deployed June 25th. They worked alongside other international crews on search, rescue, and recovery operations in the disaster zone where two quakes hit a couple weeks ago. County leaders are welcoming the firefighters home during a ceremony in Pacoima right about now. The earthquakes killed more than 3,000 people at least. That's left thousands more missing. Southland weather from KFI. Partly cloudy skies out there tonight. Lows around at 50 degrees. Mostly sunny tomorrow, feeling like today. Highs around 70 at the beaches, mid-80s, Metro LA, Orange County, and 110 out there near Palm Springs. Told you it was going to be hot, around 90 in the San Fernando Valley, around 100 in the high desert, or the Antelope Valley. Teeny bit hotter Wednesday, Thursday, and then about 5 degrees cooler Friday into the weekend. Right now, 64 in Laguna Beach, 73 in Orange, 75 in West Covina, 69 in Thousand Oaks. There is a brush fire in Castaic.
10: Things remain rough on the 5 North. As Angel mentioned earlier, the two right lanes remain blocked after Templin Highway due to an earlier Big Rig fire, which sparked a brush fire. Both under control, but it's backed up to the 126. That's on the northbound 5 in Downey. 105 west before Bellflower, brush fire along the right shoulder. And in North Hollywood, headed northbound on the 170 right before Oxnard, a stalled car stuck in the right lane. With Southern California's most accurate traffic report, I'm Nancy Hernandez.
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1: It's the Conway Show. Lou Penrose sitting in for Tim tonight. Thank you for tuning in. Good to have you along with us. Everybody's talking about that melee down in Orange County on Saturday. Boy, more videos coming in. Everybody is a photojournalist these days. Everybody with a cell phone is a reporter. And you get every conceivable angle. And the cops get it all too. And 403 individual arrests took place by 375 cops. That's pretty good police work.
27: We have new video out of Newport showing the moment mounted police officers clashed with crowds during July 4th celebration.
1: So I have a lot of friends whose kids were there. And I got a lot of stories, but there was a common theme to the story. And that is, it was fine. Dad, it was fine. Mom, it was fun. We were having a good time. There was a lot of people. It was definitely a TikTok meetup. But everybody knew everybody was going. So it was kind of cool. You know, the beach is big. So a lot of room for everybody to just hang out and be with each other. And it started early in the day and was fine all day. Everybody was having a good time. And there were some visitors, of course. And there's a lot of VRBO action, as you can imagine. And some from out of town, we suspect, from the behavior. But it was fine right up until like sunset. And then some bad apples, you know how they are, the bad apples, they got to spoil that bunch. They were just kind of tossing M80s. Like, you know, just in on the beach, not directly at people, but a couple of booms go off and everybody kind of gets scared. And that's when the cops have to come. You start blowing off M80s or, you know, rockets. People, from what I understand, they were snapping off the stick of a rocket and then just kind of throwing it. So it would just twirl and scare people and everybody would scream and run. And then the cops got on the horses and said, all right. Party's over, everybody out of here, off the beach. Well, of course, that drives everybody into town. So then everybody went to town, and they were just kind of gathering, trying to find places to go, and it all kind of came to a head at the parking lot of the pavilions.
27: Things quickly spiraled out of control. More than 350 officers moved in to clear the area and restore order to Balboa Peninsula. They say the crowd engaged in unlawful and dangerous behavior, including setting off fireworks, blocking roads, fighting, and looting.
1: So the looting is the part that I think is the most unbecoming. And the city leaders of Huntington Beach, of Newport Beach, they're really concerned about that. They don't do looting. That's not a looting town. That's a no-no. So they crack down on that. Now, to put it in perspective, not that it's right. It's absolutely wrong. I don't like when anybody takes things from stores, shoplifting. But it wasn't the kind of looting we think of when we think of looting, like the looting that we've seen in the past where everyone breaks in, a big issue going on. Everybody's upset. They got to run into the Nike store and steal all the shoes. They got to smash the windows of the Lexus dealership. And they got to go into the Target and steal all the television sets. Wasn't really that kind of looting. Outside the pavilions, like where the shopping carts are, there were like stacks of water bottles. There were stacks of watermelon. There were some other things, firewood. So it was all kind of out there. Somebody threw a watermelon at somebody else to catch, like a ball. It fell, then it got on somebody else, and that's wrong, right? You're not supposed to, don't touch the watermelon. You didn't buy it. If you bought it, you can throw it like a ball, but that's not what happened. And then all the watermelons were there, and they started basically a snowball fight with someone else's watermelons, and it got out of hand. And there's all kinds of discussion of who's to blame. The people that were there are all saying, no, we live here. We don't do this. We would never do this. It's our pavilions. We shop here. It's other people, people that don't live here, people that are VRBOing it or out-of-towners. But nobody knows for sure. But it was a rough afternoon for those 403 young people that had to sit on the ground, zip-tied in the parking lot as they were getting processed. That takes an awful long, even with 375 cops working it, getting everybody's name, address, date of birth. That's really a boo. But it got cleaned up lickety-split. But what's fun is the B-roll. Everybody has a phone, and everybody thinks they're a reporter now. So here's one guy that went down there to go be a journalist.
0: Okay, so how do you feel about this?
6: I think this is really stupid because look at the ground.
0: You gotta tell people what is going on right now.
1: I'm not a very good reporter because you can't hear him. You can hear the subject of the report. He's interviewing somebody that lives or identifies as a resident of Newport Beach. She's upset. She said, this is really stupid and irresponsible. Look at the ground. It's all dirty and we don't like it.
6: They're being disrespectful. I don't know.
0: Have you ever seen this before in Newport Beach?
6: No.
0: Okay.
6: Yeah, come here. This is like Huntington type.
1: Oh, yeah. Wow. How about that? She says they're not from Newport Beach. They look like Huntington people. So I didn't know there was a hierarchy. So to Newport Beach people, are Huntington people ghetto? What did Tim Conway Jr. do as Grand Marshal of that parade that he turned the Huntington people into watermelon throwing thieves? I don't know. So that's the beginning platform is that she thinks they look more like Huntington people. Here's another guy, Johnny on the spot with the camera.
19: All right, we're in Newport right now. F***ing crazy. I don't know why it's crazy.
1: So these guys don't obey FCC regulations as reporters, and I really wish they would. So for all you wannabe influencers and all you guys that want to go viral, stop with the bad words, because nothing will make you go viral more than your work being rebroadcasted. And I can't if I got to chase you around with a bleep.
19: I've never seen Newport like this, so. Bro, come on, bro. That's crazy. I'm not a part of this, guys. I'm just filming it.
0: Oh, my God, yo. Hey, that's actually bro.
1: Right, so he's mad that someone's throwing watermelons. Don't take the watermelons. It's all on film. And by the way, I'm pretty sure there are security cams all over that shopping center. So everything's on film. So I expect these arrest numbers to go up, but this is pretty good footage.
19: This is f***ing stupid, bro. Are y'all from Arizona?
0: No.
19: Probably some Arizonians, right?
1: Oh, it's Arizona. So it's not Huntington Beach. It's people from Arizona. They're coming in. They're the troublemakers. You know, you 909ers might be off the hook. It was presumed that it's always the IE that comes in and causes trouble. But not this time. You're in the clear. They're blaming it on Arizona and Huntington Beach. So 403 arrests and more. But it is fun because there's a lot of body cam footage now. And I give credit to the Newport Beach PD. They're releasing the body cam footage of some of the arrests. And I think that the cops were having a good time doing it. Like, it's, you know, the threat level was low. You got a bunch of kids. A lot of them appear to be teenagers, maybe some young adults. But they are obviously a little tipsy, walking around with the white claw. And the cops are giving them the benefit of the doubt. They're not violent. They're just misbehaving. And they're engaging with the cops, and it's all on body cam, body cam footage. And the Newport PD released it themselves, not from a Freedom of Information Act request. They just said, hey, this is fun. Maybe these are your kids. You should take a look. And it's just real fun stuff. And I'll share it with you when we come back. Lou Penrose, in for Tim Conway on The Conway Show. 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
3: Mayor Bass says community activist Eric Washington was shot and killed trying to defuse a confrontation at the 4th of July block party in Compton over the weekend. Washington had multiple roles at the Housing Authority for the city of L.A. Republicans in the state assembly are asking the Trump administration to deny federal approval of California's newly enacted health care premium tax. From your Toyota dealer's traffic center, we make it easy. There's a crash in San Dimas.
10: This is on the 57 South at Covina Boulevard, a wreck clearing along the shoulder. Tow trucks already on the scene. In Riverside, 91 East at 14th Street, it's debris in the right lane. Torrance, same type of situation. 405 South at Normandy, metal debris taking up the left lane. And in North Hollywood, 170 northbound before Oxnard, a stalled car blocking the right lane. With Southern California's most accurate traffic reports, I'm Nancy Hernandez.
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1: Lou Penrose in for the Conway Show tonight. Thank you for tuning in. Talking about this melee in Newport Beach. Everybody's trying to figure out where these people came from, because the young people that live in Newport Beach, or at least the ones that say they do, say that's not us. We were appalled. We were disgusted. We don't want watermelon all over the floor in the parking lot.
8: Super unfortunate, you know. There's no place for that.
9: We live in one of the most beautiful places in the world, so to have people that don't live here, don't care about this place, come and trash it for fun is pretty disheartening.
1: Disheartening. Wow, that's an SAT word. Is that that sounds like USC to me. Yeah, so people are wondering, where did these people come from?
11: I'm hearing a lot of the kids that showed up in Newport Beach were from Nevada and Arizona.
1: Oh, that's the second time I've heard Arizona. I didn't know that kids travel that far to mess up a parking lot and destroy or disrupt a 4th of July celebration. So it would have been fine if people didn't throw fireworks. And the problem with the throwing of the fireworks, people are now getting professional grade fireworks. There's the safe and sane fireworks. Like, we make weird distinctions in California because everything's illegal. And so you have the illegal fireworks, which are the good ones that everybody wants. And then you have the safe and sane ones, which are for the toddlers. They sell those at the grocery store. But then you have truly professional grade fireworks that nobody should have. The kind of things that are launched off the barges, or that the cities do displays, or the stuff that's launched off the Golden Gate Bridge, that stuff should not be played around with. That's big stuff. And some people are coming in possession of that, and they're tossing that around on the beach. So you have like a rocket that would go up in the air off a ship, now just boom, in the middle of a bunch of people on the beach. So the cops had to break it up. So then once everybody was off the beach, now everybody is stumbling around Newport, and the cops are trying to get everybody to just go home. To their credit, they are being really nice to some of these drunks. It's pretty easy to tell that they're teenagers who have had too much to drink, and they're giving them a lot of grace, but some kids just don't know when enough's enough.
8: Hey, come here. What are you doing? How much have you had to drink tonight?
12: Not that much.
8: Well, clearly you've had enough to where you think it's a good idea to just walk into the middle of the street.
12: What's your address, dude?
8: Six.
1: All right, so that there's a problem right there. If clearly a teenager holding a can of White Claw, and when the cop said, "How much have you had to drink tonight?" That's the wrong answer. Not that much.
8: How much have you had to drink tonight?
12: Not that much.
8: Well, clearly you've had enough to where you think it's a good idea to just walk into the middle of the street.
12: What's your address, dude?
8: 654. Is this a fake ID?
12: It's not a fake ID. It's not my name.
8: Why did you give me someone else's ID?
1: Yeah, that's a problem. If you're going to carry a fake ID, you really have to memorize your home address. Like your new home address. Because if you are going to handle, if you're going to hand a cop an ID, he's going to look at it and say, okay, what's your address? And you should be able to recite it, because you've been able to recite it before. And if you seem confused about where you live, that's going to raise some suspicion. This is a, this teenager has not, doesn't know the ropes.
0: What's your address, dude?
3: 654.
6: Is this a fake ID?
3: It's not a fake. It's not my ID.
6: Why did you give me?
1: That's actually a clever defense. Is this a fake ID? No, it's an actual ID. Just not my ID.
3: My name.
6: Why did you give me someone else's ID? Are you lying?
3: Compared to the...
1: By the way, another question that you should not be answering. If you are drinking and you're underage and you're trying to ingratiate yourself to the law enforcement officer. Just pretend that he didn't even ask that question. Are you lying?
6: Someone else's ID. Are you lying?
3: Compared to the ID or...
0: No, just...
6: I think you've had too much alcohol to the point where you can't care for your own safety.
1: I do like that the cops are having some fun with it. You got a little laugh. That, depending on how, if he had read the room a little bit better, he probably could have gotten a little grace from that cop. That's a good answer. Are you lying? Well, what do you mean by lying? Am I lying with respect to what's on the ID or why I'm here?
3: Compared to the ID or...
0: No.
6: I think you've had too much alcohol to the point where you can't care for your own safety. Hi, dude. You're under arrest for public intoxication. You are too drunk or you're a danger to yourself and others.
1: Ooh, that's a boo. Public intoxication as a teenager. That's going to sting. Hopefully you can plead that down. All right, here is this is another Newport Beach PD body cam. This is in the Pavilion's parking lot. From the footage I saw, this kid was trying to stop the kid from throwing a watermelon. Now, who knows? He could have been throwing one too, or he's a good Samaritan. But he got too chatty with the cop, and he got in trouble too.
6: Now, there was one kid on the ground. They were both hitting. I watched.
0: Do you want me to take his piss being drunk in public, or do you want to go home? Yes, no. You choose right now.
1: Yeah, I don't know if you can hear it, because somebody decided to throw a concert on in the background. I would have turned that down. Don't irritate the cops. But the cop is asking him, you have a choice right now. Do you want to come with me to jail, or do you want to go home? Cop is offering him a choice to walk home. He had already identified him as a Newport Beach resident. His ID matched, and he lives walking distance away. How many times in your life are you going to get that kind of deal? I'm giving you the choice. You want to come to jail with me, or do you want to walk home?
0: Just being drunk in public, or do you want to go home? You choose right now.
1: You got to choose right now. Dude, that's an easy choice. You want to be charged with being intoxicated in public or walk home? He got chatty.
0: Choose right now.
3: I'll gladly take you to jail with him. I'm going there
1: right now. Oh. He said, I'll gladly take you to jail. And he did. Oh, that's a bummer. All right. So it looks like everything's been cleaned up. I saw the parking lot of the Pavilions today on TV. And boy, oh boy, they are clean people up there. Is that an Irvine company property? I don't know. But it doesn't look anything like it did just Sunday morning. It's spick and span. It looks like it was resurfaced. I mean, it looks like they just put in new blacktop. So everything's all cleaned up and it's all over. And eventually we'll find out where these people came from. There's got to be a zip code consistency of the 403 people that were cited. And Newport Beach is going to review and figure out how they're going to keep these people out next 4th of July. All right. Viral video. Now, a lot of people did not take the advice and, you know, picked up the firework with their hand. Is that a dud? Is that fizzling out? Let me go touch it and boom. And that's a real shame. But a lot of these videos are going viral and people are okay with it because it's a lesson that you not do it. So we'll share all that gruesomeness with you coming up following in the news. Lou Penrose. On KFI AM 640, in for Tim Conway on the iHeartRadio app. Let's get the latest now from the KFI 24-hour newsroom.
13: Vandalism and violence filled the beach and some streets in Newport Beach during the 4th of July celebrations over the past weekend. More than 400 people were arrested after crowds on the Balboa Peninsula set off illegal fireworks. Many fought in the streets, trashed a grocery store. One officer was hurt by a mortar-style firework. Police on horse chased crowds off the beach. City leaders say social media pulled the large crowds into the area. The police union called it a TikTok takeover. Volunteers turned out yesterday to clean up the trash and all the debris that was left behind. The Democratic nominee for Senate in Maine, Graham Plattner, says he's reflecting on a path forward in the race as he denies a new allegation he sexually assaulted a former girlfriend. ABC's Stephen Portnoy says the woman dated Plattner on and off for more than a couple years.
5: She tells Politico in late 2021, Plattner entered her home while drunk and forced himself on her. While the Democrat challenging incumbent Senator Susan Collins says in a video message that the allegation is false.
13: Under state law in Maine, Plattner has a week to decide whether to withdraw from the race and time for the party to put someone else's name on the ballot for November. The FAA is proposing to end a decades-old ban on supersonic flights over land.
10: If that happens, three-hour flights from L.A. to New York could become a reality. The FAA is proposing that supersonic aircraft be allowed to operate over U.S. land if they can prevent sonic booms from reaching the ground. The FAA says it would still need to develop takeoff, landing, and operational noise standards before passenger service could begin. Public comments are being accepted on the proposal, and the FAA hopes to finalize the rule by mid-2027. Eileen Gonzalez, KFI News.
13: Some clouds and cool temps tonight, mostly sun and a little bit hotter, just a degree or two tomorrow, Wednesday, and even Thursday a little bit, just a degree or two, and then some more cooling coming back again on Friday into the weekend. Right now, 63 in Culver City, 70 in Santa Ana. Let's head back to Castaic.
15: So still very challenging and not much has changed on that 5 northbound. So after Teplin Highway, the two right lanes remain blocked and it looks like CHP has extended that closure for an additional 2 hours. This is all due to an earlier big rig fire which sparked a fire along the hillside. In Irvine, construction in place on the 5 south between Bake and Avery Parkway. The carpool and two left lanes are closed till about 5 a.m. tomorrow morning. San Dimas, 57 south at Covina, crash clearing along the shoulder. North Hollywood area, 170 northbound before Oxnard Street. It's a stalled car in the right lane. With Southern California's most accurate traffic reports, I'm Nancy Hernandez.
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0: sitting in for the Conway Show tonight. Talking about these hoodlums in Newport Beach. They got busted by the cops, and the body cam footage is hilarious.
1: Hey, Lou, good afternoon. Greetings from sunny, beautiful Temecula. Anyway, after my 68 years on this planet, I've come to one definite conclusion. The human species is not nearly as smart as they think they are. That is all.
0: That's pretty profound. But coming off a 4th of July weekend, I think that's appropriate. This is more body cam footage. This is not in Newport Beach. This is San Bernardino. Guys using fireworks. Cops walk up and they pretend that they're actually not using fireworks.
2: Those are going to be illegal. Okay.
3: All right. What are we doing?
2: So I'm going to have to give them a summons for the fireworks. Okay. So
3: the summons are a ticket.
2: It's a ticket.
3: Okay.
2: So
0: did you catch that? He's like, what's a summons? You mean a ticket? So just so you know, the airline gives you a ticket. The cop issues you a summons.
2: Okay, so
3: the summons are a ticket.
2: It's a ticket.
3: Okay.
2: So it'll have a court date on it. He'll have to go to the court date.
3: Okay.
2: All right. No more fireworks laying around, though?
3: I guess we will.
2: Okay. Hopefully, you're good, man.
0: All right. See, I like that. So that's it. No more fireworks laying around. No, officer, that was the last one. Right when you walked up, we were literally just lighting the last one. That's the right answer. Cop gave him an out. No more fireworks around, right? No. Nope. This guy, not as clever, he did the ultimate George Costanza and told the cop that, in fact, it's not him lighting the light. He's not even lighting the rocket.
4: How's it going, boss?
5: Hey, how's it going, sir?
4: Hey, they're shooting. What is that going on?
0: Like, literally, the fireworks are going around in the cul-de-sac. I think this is Fontana. And cop walks up. How you doing, boss? Hey, sir. Guy's got a lighter in his hand. Just was crouching down to light a rocket into the air.
4: They're shooting the ones that are going up.
6: I don't know. Not us.
0: He says it's not us. Not me. I'm just standing here in the cul-de-sac with a lighter. And nothing else.
6: I don't know. Not us.
4: Not you. It was right here. I just saw it. It's $1,000 fine.
6: Oh, no. Really?
0: Oh. It's not us. I just saw it, sir. It was just witnessed by a deputized officer of the law. And the fine's $1,000. Maybe if he had copped to it, he would have got a warning.
4: $1,000 fine.
6: Oh, no. Really?
4: Yeah. Well, we can't be the ones that shoot up in the sky. Okay? That's not supposed to be hit a warning at all.
0: Maybe he did give him a warning. He didn't say, I'm going to write you up for $1,000. He said, it is $1,000 fine. I love the reaction, though. You got to be kidding me. It's the first time hearing of this. All right. You should not touch big fireworks. I know some people want to be, you know, really chancy and throw firecrackers or ladyfingers. That's about as far as you're going to go. If you make a mistake with a firecracker, you might lose a nail. And that's all I'm willing to lose. In fact, I'm really not willing to lose a nail. Hurts. Ruins the entire buzz that you got going on the 4th of July. But people, as I said, are playing with actual professional grade fireworks. And they're losing more than a nail.
7: It's like 10 p.m., 9:30. Some guys go, I have fireworks. You guys want to light them? And we're like, sure. We always light fireworks. So we lit the first one. It was fine. And then the second one, there was like a broken piece.
0: Right. The broken piece would have been the stick that the entire shell goes into the mortar thing that the city uses, not you. So this guy tried to light a broken professional grade rocket. Guess what happened?
7: There was like a broken piece, literally like milliseconds, just like an explosion happened. No fuse or nothing. Literally like just like boom.
0: Yeah, no fuse on it. So he's just starting to light the paper. And boom.
7: It was like that. I looked down and like obviously like, I don't see a hand, you know, it just exploded, like disintegrated. So
0: disintegrated his hand. Yeah, that's a real shame. Like gone. The entire hand. But he put it on social media to warn the rest of you, don't be doing that.
7: Like I thought it was a dream for like 2 seconds, and like I'm walking and I'm like, this is real, right?
0: Yeah.

0: Yeah, that's real. That's real bad. Here's a woman in Oklahoma. She seems to be old enough to know better, but I guess not.
1: I'm 36 years old, and we've done, you know, fireworks my whole life, and everybody's always like, don't, you know, hold them, don't do this, but everybody does it. You see it, and you think it's not going to happen to you, and it can, and I am proof of that.
0: Oh, man. Everybody does it. You know what my mother would say? My mother would say, if everybody jumped off the Golden Gate Bridge, would you jump off the Golden Gate Bridge? That is the right answer. 36 years old. She lost some significant digits.
2: An Oklahoma woman warning others after a Roman candle exploded in her hand. Jessica Kies lost both her pinky and ring finger.
0: So the Roman candle thing, I get, it's what we call in the real estate business an attractive nuisance. The Roman candle looks like it would be safe to pick up. And it does seem cool to be able to point it and pretend that you are in Star Wars. The problem with the Roman candle is there is no part of the Roman candle that isn't dangerous. Like all those balls that are shooting out are inside that tube. So there's no place that you can grab it with your hand. Should one of those balls not fire out of the tube, but explode inside the tube, which is what happened. But it does look like fun holding one, but they don't make them that way. Unless you want to be MacGyver and duct tape a Roman candle onto a really long broomstick handle, which she did not do.
2: Jessica Kies lost both her pinky and ring finger and has burns across her body. Jessica faces more surgery, months of therapy, and learning how to live with just one hand.
0: Well, she's got two hands, but one hand's missing two fingers. And of all things, what do you think she does for a living? Professional typist? No. Court stenographer, Lou? No. But she needs those hands.
2: And as a hairstylist, this injury has put her career on hold.
0: Oh, man. More than on hold. That's a real shame. So even though it looks like the fuse is long, even though it looks like you got plenty of time, even though the Roman candle looks like it would be fun to hold, don't be doing that. Just lay it on the ground or stick it in some kind of a bucket and keep all your hands and fingers. All right, when we come back, we got a lot to do. We have, I think 4th of July talk is over. This is great. We have a great story on Tommy Lee of Motley Crue told a story on the Joe Rogan podcast. He bought a car, and the car was missing this when it arrived. And it's amazing. I'll tell you all about it. Coming up next, Lou Penrose, in for Tim Conway on KFI AM 640, live everywhere on the iHeartRadio app. Michael Crozier is live in the KFI 24-hour newsroom with the latest.
3: Former law enforcement officials say professional squatters in L.A. are using fake leases, forged documents, and legal loopholes to take over homes. And Minions and Monsters was number one at the box office for the week, 4th of July weekend. 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
4: So the two right lanes will remain blocked for another 2 hours on the 5 North after Teplin Highway. This is due to an earlier brush fire sparked by a semi. So the two right lanes are blocked, and that will be a continuous situation for at least a couple of hours. Traffic is stopped from the 126. If you're driving through the South LA area, 110 northbound Vernon Avenue off-ramp, it looks like a shopping cart in lanes. North Hollywood, 170 North before Oxnard, a stalled car in the right lane. And a couple cars involved in a wreck in Long Beach, 405 northbound before Studebaker Road, this one along the shoulder. With Southern California's most accurate traffic reports, I'm Nancy Hernandez.
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15: Adam Sandler officiated the wedding as Swift's brother Austin served as the man of honor, while Kelsey's brother Jason was the best man. Guests say you would have never known you were in Madison Square Garden, saying they first walked through a tunnel that featured photos of the couple and then passed through a so-called secret garden. 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In New York, I'm Natalie Migliori.
14: Madonna's new album is now streaming.
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17: 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The album also features a duet with Madonna's own daughter, Lola Leon. 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I'm Mark Mayfield.
14: Minions and Monsters topped the holiday weekend box office, but the seventh installment of the Despicable Me franchise fell far short of projections. The animated film earned over $65 million over the five-day period, but that was $15 million less than expected. That's entertainment. I'm Daria Albinger.
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18: A few miles from the glass spires of Midtown Atlanta lies the South River Forest. 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

0: AM 640 live everywhere on the iHeartRadio app. Lou Penrose sitting in for Tim Conway on The Conway Show. Thank you for tuning in. Good to have you along with us. A stat came out that blew my mind, and I'm very excited about this. I think this could be a very good thing for U.S. workers. Right now, there are more factories being built in the United States than ever before in U.S. history. And it's because of a series of tax advantages set up by the administration to encourage American manufacturing to reshore back to the United States. And I'm not going to get political with you on this. It doesn't matter to me your political persuasion. We can all agree that jobs are good and manufacturing jobs are really good. And everything used to be made in America, and now nothing's made in America. And we lost the jobs and we got a bunch of junk in the house. And it's my biggest pet peeve that everything in your house, and I mean everything in your house, literally everything, used to be made in America by an American at an American factory. And it was all high quality stuff and lasted forever. And if it needed to be repaired, you repaired it. And that's a good thing. And then it literally in a blink of an eye, through a series of trade agreements that were bipartisan, both Republicans and Democrats voted on these things and sent all the jobs overseas, closed down all the American factories, and fired all the Americans. And now your house is filled with plastic crap from China. That's all junk. And that's bad. So I think that we are building factories, and we will be putting out help wanted signs outside the factory, given the fact that everybody's freaking out about AI, probably a good option.
1: Right now, there's more new factories being built in the U.S. than ever in U.S. history. And it's because we've got all these commitments, the $19 trillion of commitments for people to build factories, but because we actually put a timer on, right? Like, so you get to expense a new factory, which is a great tax advantage, but only if you build it in the first 4 years. And so there's a race to make America great again.
0: Yeah, that's good news. I don't care if you're Republican, Democrat, independent, doesn't matter. A race for corporations to build a factory so they can take advantage of that, expensing the entire cost of the factory, that's a good thing. You can't tell me that's not a good thing. I don't care if it's MAGA or progressive or Democrat social. I don't care what label you put on it. I'm so post-partisan these days, I don't care. I just want opportunities. Because Microsoft announced cuts just today.
2: Microsoft has started cutting thousands of jobs in its Xbox division and its sales and consulting units. The layoffs are estimated at 4,800 staff. The cuts were expected.
0: Yeah, so Microsoft, I don't even know what 4,800 people do at Microsoft. I am always fascinated with, you drive by these buildings that say Microsoft on them and Qualcomm and Google, and you see all the little lights in the offices, and I'm wondering, what are they doing in there? Like, Google is already a thing. You don't have to do anything to it. It's there. But I guess you have to constantly improve it. I don't know. I don't know what these people do. I do know that when I was in college, computer science majors worked a lot harder than I did. So the people that work for Microsoft, I'm pretty sure, are better educated than most of us. And if their jobs are being replaced by AI, that's going to be a real shift. And we've had shifts at the unskilled level, right? And now we're seeing shifts at the highly skilled level. And I am here to tell you that the middle is where the sweet spot is. Because not everybody wants to be a rocket scientist. Some people just want to go to work and do a day's work and get a good paycheck and go home and live a good life. And people that worked in factories back in the day, manufacturing American stuff, had that exact life. And they were good paying jobs. One paycheck supported the entire household. And those households were in towns and communities that dotted the Midwest. And it was great. Like, it was great that everything was made in the United States and it was high quality. And I don't know why we would not want that. If you grew up as I did, in the 80s, everything in your house was manufactured in the United States. If you grew up in the 80s, then your mom had either a General Electric or a Whirlpool washing machine and dryer. And it was heavy duty, and it worked really well, and got the clothes clean, and there were no problems. My youngest is 13 years old. So we moved into our house when my wife was like 8 or 9 months pregnant. So in 13 years, I have gone through 3 washer and dryer sets. And I'm easy on the washer and dryer. I'm not one of these people that just stuff as much in and press the button. The salesman told me you can put 8 towels in there. I only put 5 because I don't want to throw it out of balance. I don't want to wear it out. When you have 3 sons, you need laundry machines that work. And I've gone through 3 sets, literally 3. My mom had one my whole life. I don't ever remember them ever getting another one, and it would have always worked. Same goes with my fridge. I've gone through 3 refrigerators. And, some of them are expensive. And do you ever remember your grandfather getting a new refrigerator? He had one. And if it did need repair, he repaired it. The guy came out. They pulled it out from the wall and boom. That was the kind of stuff that was manufactured in the United States. And everything in your house was that level of quality. I don't care if it was the blender. And if you grew up as I did in the 80s, if you had a blender, it was probably Hamilton Beach that was manufactured in Wisconsin. If you had a General Electric or a Ware toaster, it was manufactured in Ohio. And the theory behind American manufacturing that is so impressive to me is how everybody gets paid. Because manufacturing means you take the raw materials and you turn it into stuff. And we have all the raw materials. So let's think about your mom's GE or Whirlpool washing machine. It was made of steel. That steel started as iron from Birmingham, Alabama. And then that guy sold it, and then they turned it into steel in Pennsylvania, and they sent it to Ohio to the Westinghouse Corporation, and they turned it into a washing machine. And then they put it on a train and then shipped it to a distribution center here in Southern California. And then your mom went to Sears in Long Beach and bought herself a washing machine. Everybody along that line got paid. The iron guy in Alabama got paid. The steel guy got paid. The guy that put it all together got paid. The salesman at the Sears Center got paid. And all that money circulated. So that's really good. I think that's a really good way to have an economy, at least a facet of the economy. The service economy is great, but we can't get wealthy doing each other's laundry. And not everybody is a doctor or a lawyer or an accountant. So there has to be something in the middle. And that's what manufacturing is. So I think this is really good news, and I think this balances out the fear and anxiety over AI, because at the end of the day, you're going to need a washing machine, and AI can't make that for you. Lou Penrose, in for Tim Conway on KFI AM 640 Live everywhere on the iHeartRadio app. Let's look at the latest now. Michael Crozier is live in the KFI 24-hour newsroom.
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4: Nobody likes it. I'm Michael Crozier, live from the KFI 24-hour newsroom. City officials and activists are condemning the ongoing violence against street vendors following an assault on a street vendor over a hot dog sale just a month ago in downtown L.A. Video shows the 62-year-old vendor being hit repeatedly by another young woman, and the vendor's son says he hasn't been able to watch it.
5: I can't. It's very hard to see my mother get violently attacked in that way.
4: L.A. County D.A. Nathan Hochman says his office is still investigating whether it was a hate crime. The National Weather Service says temperatures in the Southland are set to go up in the next couple days. It says a ridge of high pressure anchoring over the Four Corners area will start to influence weather patterns starting tomorrow, pushing temperatures up about 10 degrees above normal in some areas for this time of year. Meteorologists say the high temps on Wednesday will range from the mid-90s to above 100 for inland valleys, 112 to 116 in the lower deserts. Palm Springs is going to be around there at least. The Weather Service has issued heat warnings starting tomorrow through Friday. A woman from Idaho who publicly claimed that vaccines caused the deaths of her twin toddlers has been charged with their murder. Police say a grand jury indicted Andrea Shaw on 2 counts of first-degree murder after a year-long investigation. Days after the children's death, Shaw appeared with her husband on a podcast funding by the anti-vaccine group Children's Health Defense, once led by Health and Human Services Secretary RFK Jr. Authorities have not publicly released the children's cause of death. Hamas says it's dissolving the governing body that has run Gaza for nearly two decades and will hand civilian administration to a Palestinian committee under a U.S.-backed ceasefire plan. Former State Department official Colonel Steve Ganyard says he doesn't think Hamas will go away in Gaza.
1: It'll be in perpetuity. Hezbollah is never going to go away. It's just going to how, if the Israelis can build enough of a buffer through Gaza and through the southern Lebanon to make it at least so that it's not the problem it's been in the past.
4: Moves intended to clear the way for reconstruction. Hamas has not agreed to disarm. Israeli officials say any new civilian government must also control weapons in Gaza. President Trump is on his way to Turkey for this week's NATO summit. He's going to press allies there to make good on promises to boost defense spending. Former State Department official Colonel Steve Ganyard says that could ultimately strengthen the alliance.
1: I think maybe 10 years from now, Europe's going to thank us because we're going to make them responsible for their own sovereignty in a way that they haven't been, frankly, since the end of World War II.
4: Trump's also expected to meet with Ukraine's President Zelensky and Turkish President Erdogan as they talk about the wars in Ukraine and the Middle East. And China's test launched a long-range ballistic missile from one of its nuclear-powered submarines in the South Pacific. New Zealand's government says the missile was fired into a nuclear-free zone established in a 1986 treaty. China's brief announcement of today's test says the missile carried a dummy warhead and was part of routine training. China last tested a missile in international waters in 2024. Southland weather from KFI. Partly cloudy skies out there through the night and the morning. Lows around 50 degrees. Should be mostly sunny tomorrow by midday. And temperature-wise, like today, and heating up in some areas, as we've been saying. Highs mid-70s at the beaches. Mid-80s, Metro LA, Orange County. 110 or a little bit higher out there in Palm Springs, Inland Empire area. Around 90 in the San Fernando Valley and around 100 in the high desert, Antelope Valley. Teeny bit hotter each day through midweek, Wednesday, Thursday, and then about 5 degrees cooler Friday into the weekend. Right now, Irvine 68, Buena Park 71, Burbank 69, Torrance 65 degrees. That's the latest from the KFI 24-hour newsroom. I'm Michael Crozier.
6: 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So, did you jump in on Awaken 180's Lose 40 by the 4th? 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
3: President Trump says the U.S. will either make a deal with Iran or they'll finish the job. Trump made that warning while speaking to reporters from the Oval Office on Monday.
4: It won't be tough to finish the job. I'd rather make a deal because I don't want to affect 91 million people.
3: He also reiterated that Iran cannot have a nuclear weapon. Peace talks between the countries are set to resume after the funeral for Iran's supreme leader, those ceremonies being held nearly 4 months after he was killed in a U.S.-Israeli airstrike. The Trump administration is eyeing a move for the U.S. to mirror Australia's retirement savings system. Australia's program requires companies to contribute 12% of their workers' pay into a retirement plan. President Trump says his administration is going to try very hard to launch similar retirement accounts for adults here in the United States. The president also says the administration would discuss the plan with Congress to see whether it can be implemented. That's politics. I'm Brad Siegel.
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And welcome back to Coast, George Norrie with Dr. Jerome Corsi. Jerry, some people believe that the full-scale invasion of Russia into Ukraine started in 2014. Others say it started 4.5 years ago. What do you think?

0: For years, the unhoused have been presented as a monolith in mainstream media. 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
10: 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Turns out, he was really, really good at it. 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
11: We just can't seem to catch the guy. We're always just right behind him, you know?
10: But what really hooked me about Tony's story was why he started robbing banks in the first place. Because Tony was a family man, doing great. Clear sky for miles. But then, while Tony was playing roller hockey with his work buddies, he took a nasty fall and hurt his back.
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12: Oxycontin.
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0: And welcome back, Dr. Jerome Corsi with us. George Norrie back with you as well with our final calls. What kind of year are we going to have for the rest of the year, Jerry? What's your guess?
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9: More high drama at the World Cup today in Arlington, Texas.
10: Lovely goal through.
9: That goal in stoppage time from Mikel Merino gave Spain a 1-0 victory over Portugal, ending the World Cup career of Cristiano Ronaldo. DeMar DeRozan has been cut by the Kings. He now becomes one of the NBA's prized free agents. Rui Hachimura not going far at his free agency, leaving the Lakers to join the Clippers on a 2-year deal. An emotional day Sunday for Dodgers catcher Eliezer Alfonso, who made his Major League debut soon after learning that his 16-year-old sister Eliana and his stepmother Patricia were found dead from the recent earthquakes in Venezuela. Here's Dodgers manager Dave Roberts.
11: That was certainly on his heart all day, but he did a fantastic job of driving our pitching staff, compartmentalizing, and I'm sure now after today it's going to really hit him.
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13: Three staccato cries of Mayday and an eyewitness report of a mid-air explosion is about all that is known this morning of the British Columbia air disaster, which yesterday claimed 52 lives.
14: I really want to know what happened, and it makes me extraordinarily angry, but it's always been a big secret.
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16: We were told nothing.
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16: Investigating the largest unsolved mass murder in Canada, Canadian Pacific Flight 21.
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21: In the history of cinema, few films have been as successful as The Godfather. Francis Ford Coppola's gangster epic set a new standard not just for movies about the mafia, but for movies in general. Although, if you talk to the people who made it, The Godfather's prospects for success were far from assured. In fact, before its release, they were pretty bleak.
22: 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It really is not going to work. You gotta get rid of those guys, it's a disaster.
21: 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Leave the Gun, Take the Cannoli is based on my co-host Mark's best-selling book of the same title. 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We sift through innumerable accounts, many of them conflicting, and try to get to the truth of what really happened. Leave the Gun, Take the Cannoli features new and archival interviews with Francis Ford Coppola.
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1: Up next, astrologer Leslie McGuirk back with us on Coast to Coast. We're going to talk about how things are going to shape up for us in the days and months and years ahead. And then we'll do some readings next hour or questions for her right here on Coast to Coast AM. Let's talk about your sleep for a moment. There's nothing more important than getting a good night's sleep. 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
2: 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I told them what I'm doing, and they said, "Well, what's it doing that it stopped that coughing?" 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It just stopped it."
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13: It's time for your morning wake-up call. Here's Amy King.
14: It is 5 o'clock straight up. This is your wake-up call for Tuesday, July 7th. I'm Amy King. We're live everywhere on the iHeartRadio app. Very sad this morning. Team USA knocked out. You could tell from the beginning of the game it wasn't going to go our way.
15: Yeah, the energy wasn't there.
14: Wasn't there. That's okay, though. You know what? I'm proud of them anyway.
15: Yeah.
14: It was great. It was fun. Fun while it lasted. And I'm still rooting for Team Spain. Yep. Because I was just there. So I got to... And I'm rooting for Egypt because I've been there. And I'm rooting for... it's all the teams to the countries that I visited. I'm cheering for those teams. So, Spain and... Who just beat us? Belgium?
15: Yeah.
14: They're playing Friday at SoFi.
15: There's Argentina still.
14: Yeah, but I haven't been there, so I don't care.
15: Well, I have.
14: I would like to go to Argentina. It's fun. Here, it's beautiful. Okay, here's what's ahead on Wake Up Call. As I just mentioned, the Stars and Stripes out of the World Cup. The U.S. men's team got beat by Belgium 4-1 last night in Seattle. Belgium now advances to the quarterfinals against Spain Friday at SoFi. The British military says a tanker has been set on fire after it was hit by a projectile in the Strait of Hormuz off the coast of Oman. We're going to be finding out more about that with ABC's Jordana Miller in Jerusalem, and also about the week-long funeral that continues for Ayatollah Ali Khamenei. We're going to find out what's happened so far and what's still to come. Firefighters drawing lines around a brush fire near Paradise Ranch Mobile Home Park in Castaic. It burned about 25 acres. The fire started around 4 yesterday afternoon near the 5 freeway. It is 46% surrounded. Forward progress has been stopped. Okay, so not everybody may know this guy, but he's been grabbing a lot of headlines for a while because he's running for Senate. He's got social posts from 5 years ago about being a what he described as a vegetable-growing, psychedelics-taking socialist and a communist. ABC's Stephen Portnoy is going to join us to tell us why Graham Plattner's candidacy may actually be in jeopardy now. And if you listen to Wake Up Call, you know that Ted Lasso is one of my favorite shows, probably the last 20 years. Mm-hmm. I'm beyond thrilled that we're going to be talking with Ted Lasso's Danny Rojas today, Christo Fernandez. He's got more in his life than soccer. We're going to find out what that is, and we're going to find out how, for Christo, football is life.
16: Is life.
14: And we're going to take, there's a great story behind that phrase.
16: Cool.
14: And he's responsible for it. It wasn't part of the original Ted Lasso. Yep. Okay, so that's coming up a little bit later on Wake Up Call. Let's get started with some of the stories coming out of the KFI 24-hour newsroom. A heat advisory goes into effect for the valleys and mountains across LA County as temperatures climb into the 90s. Triple digits are expected in some inland areas this week. The advisory will kick in at 10 this morning, and it goes through 8 p.m. Friday for the Santa Clarita, San Fernando, and San Gabriel Valleys, along with the San Gabriel Mountains and the Antelope Valley Freeway Corridor. National Weather Service says those areas could see temperatures between 90 and 100. The hottest days are going to be tomorrow and Thursday. Heat advisories for more areas are set to kick in tomorrow. News brought to you by American Vision Windows. A reward has been increased to help solve a decade-old murder of a four-year-old boy in Altadena.
17: 10 years ago today, my grandson was taken away from us.
18: Four-year-old Salvador Esparza's grandmother, Juana, very emotional, as the family gathered outside the Altadena home where the boy was shot and killed by a stray bullet.
19: My baby had his whole life ahead of him.
18: His mother, Corral, says the reward in the case was increased Monday to $85,000. Salvador's grandmother just wants someone to step forward with something, anything, that will bring his killer to justice.
17: I haven't lost hope, and I don't plan on losing hope.
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14: LA County Fire has welcomed home more than 70 members of its international urban search and rescue team, plus canine units that have been in Venezuela for the past couple of weeks, helping with search operations following those back-to-back 7-plus magnitude earthquakes. LA County's team worked with other teams to search for victims and assess damage from the quakes. The death toll in Venezuela up over 3,500. Thousands, tens of thousands still missing. The Hollywood Bowl is hosting a concert to help the people of Venezuela.
21: Gustavo Dudamel and the LA Philharmonic have announced they will present a concert for Venezuela at the Hollywood Bowl next month to raise money for victims of the devastating earthquakes that hit the South American nation. The benefit concert is scheduled for August 23rd and will feature Dudamel conducting the LA Philharmonic. The concert replaces the previously announced Celebrating Gustavo at the Bowl, a musical legacy concert. The event will remain part of a week-long celebration honoring Dudamel's tenure with the orchestra. Deborah Mark, KFI News.
14: Let's check in with Will Kohlschreiber. We've got a work zone in Ontario on the 15.
15: It's got kind of a backup, too. It's the 15 southbound right there at 4th Street. Caltrans has that off-ramp shut down until 6, and it is slow all the way back from Foothill Boulevard on the southbound side of the 15. Northbound side of the 710 in Long Beach, there's something burning there just off the Willow off-ramp there on the north 710, so watch out for that. Not really seeing much in the way of slowing. In fact, as I look around, a few brake lights here here and there. If you're headed through the Cajon Pass, you'll see some minor slowage there is approaching Highway 138. Same goes for the southbound side of Highway 14 coming through the Agua Dulce area. So be ready for some brake lights there. Otherwise, we're in good shape. With Southern California's most accurate traffic reports, I'm Will Kohlschreiber.
14: Slowage.
15: Slowage.
14: Sounds like sewage.
15: Can be.
14: Okay. It's 5:07. Time to say good morning to ABC's Jordana Miller in Jerusalem. Jordana, before we jump into the funeral in Iran, I wanted to ask you about the ships that got fired on in the Strait of Hormuz. Can you tell us what happened there?
1: Well, U.S. officials say Iran has attacked two cargo vessels in the Sea of Oman, right near the Strait of Hormuz. Remember, there is one lane that the U.S. Has cleared of mines. It's now being called the Omani route. That's where we're seeing shipping really pick up across the strait. An average now somewhere between 50 and 70 vessels a day. And the Iranians are trying to stop traffic in that lane because, as you know, Amy, they want to control the strait. They want to ultimately somehow monetize their control of the strait in one way or another, what is still a major dispute with the United States. And so they hit those two vessels. One was, it looks like, linked to a Qatari energy firm, and there was quite a bit of damage, but nobody injured. And, you know, the question is, will the United States do anything to retaliate? President Trump has just landed in Turkey. He's was greeted at the airport by Turkish President Erdogan. He has a bilateral meeting with Erdogan, and then he'll be attending the NATO summit. You know, will he make any decision from Ankara about responding to this Iranian? What certainly the United States will see as a provocation and a violation of the ceasefire. And it comes as Iran is carrying out this week-long funeral procession for the Supreme Leader, Ayatollah Khomeini, who was killed on the opening day of the U.S. and Israeli war against Iran.
14: Okay, can you tell us about what's happening? You said it's a week-long funeral. We'd mentioned it yesterday, but I'm interested to see, you know, what is being done, how the people are responding to it.
1: Well, we're seeing tens of thousands of Iranians pour into the streets to, you know, to bid farewell to the Supreme Leader. We're also hearing calls for revenge against President Trump, calls really to kill President Trump, to avenge the killing of the Supreme Leader on the opening day of the war. And I think, you know, we're very used to hearing Iranians and leaders really chant death to America, death to Israel, but we have never heard like this Iranians chanting in unison to kill the president of the United States. So I think that's it's alarming, and it goes to show that Iran still has a core group. The regime has plenty of supporters, right? There's over 90 million people in Iran, and there's a huge chunk of the country that still supports the regime. And we can see the way that the Iranians have kind of choreographed this week-long procession, that the regime is trying to project to the world a sense of unity, support, victory after the war. We're seeing leaders come out and join the procession. Ahmadinejad, the former president, has shown his face, right? He was connected to a possible, coup plan, we could say, during the war. He's come out. The president of Iran has come out. Obviously, the foreign minister, Grachi, and Khalibaf, and various leaders of the Revolutionary Guard. Amy, one person we have not seen is the new supreme leader, Moshava Khomeini, who's the son of the supreme leader who was killed. And, you know, I think there's a lot of reasons why we haven't seen him, and we're not likely to see him. First of all, there's a could be a real security issue if he comes to take part in any any part of the procession, you know, it may be that the United States and others, Israel, pick up where his hiding place is, could jeopardize his security. Another thing is that Mojtaba is believed widely to have been severely injured in the opening strike of Epic Fury. And it may shock Iranians to see that their supreme leader is so badly disfigured. It's even unclear if he can give a speech, right? And the third reason is there is a huge fight, political fight going on inside Iran between the Revolutionary Guard and some of the more pragmatic leaders. And it's unclear where Mojtaba fits in. Both groups seem to be vying for his support, but some may prefer that he not even be on the scene, if you will.
14: All right.
1: Which shows that, yeah, leadership in Iran has changed since this war.
14: Okay. ABC's Jordana Miller in Jerusalem. Thank you so much for the update. We appreciate it.
1: Thanks, Tuxin, Amy. Bye.
14: Let's get back to some of the stories coming out of the KFI 24-hour newsroom. As Jordana was just telling you, President Trump has arrived in Ankara, Turkey for this week's NATO summit. NATO countries are being pushed to increase their military spending for the multinational organization. Just before Air Force One touched down, NATO apparently hosted a defense forum that spotlighted billions of dollars in military projects aimed at demonstrating to Trump that European allies are investing more of their own money in defense. Explosions have gone off in Damascus as French President Emmanuel Macron meets with Syrian President Ahmed al-Shara to discuss economic ties and investment. Syria's interior minister says at least 18 people were hurt. The explosions happened near the Four Seasons Hotel where Macron is reportedly staying. Macron is the first major Western leader to visit Syria since al-Shara came to power. Dozens of big fires still burning across the West. Most of them are in Colorado, Utah, and New Mexico. Incident Commander Jake Livingston with the Alaska Complex Incident Management Team says the fires in Colorado are not under control yet.
0: We do have challenges out there. Those are hot, dry conditions, rough terrain. And then, of course, we're keeping an eye out for any thunderstorms that move into the area.
14: He says they still have a lot of work to do. The Department of Government Efficiency has officially been shut down.
16: The final social media post from the agency was published over the weekend. The post said the formal mission of DOGE may have come to an end, but that the mission to eliminate waste, fraud, and abuse in government would continue. The agency was established by an executive order by President Trump just hours after he was sworn in for his second term. Under the leadership of billionaire Elon Musk, the agency recommended the elimination of thousands of federal jobs, contracts, and grants. Administration officials say there are no plans to issue a report on the agency's actions. Tammy Trujillo, KFI News.
14: Your official home for Dodger baseball is AM 570 LA Sports. Did you hear the game last night? The Dodgers opened their series against the Rockies with an 8-7 win. 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When we come back, not everyone may know this guy. He's a Senate candidate running against Susan Collins and has been grabbing a lot of headlines for a while. ABC Stephen Porno is going to join us, though, to tell us why Graham Plattner's candidacy may now be in serious jeopardy within his own party. From your Toyota Dealers Traffic Center, we make it easy. There's a crash in Fontana on the 10.
22: Going to be the eastbound side of the 10 right there before Citrus. Three vehicles involved there. One of them overturned. It's most of the actions along the center divider, but that is quickly going to back things up if there are lanes closed there. 710 freeway northbound Willow. There's something burning off on the right shoulder. CHP and the Long Beach Fire Department are on their way to check it out. And on Interstate 15 in Ontario, southbound side, right there, 4th Street. It is a Caltrans work there. 4th Street off-ramp is shut down until 6 o'clock, so a little longer, about 45 minutes, and traffic is slammed back from Foothill. With Southern California's most accurate traffic reports, I'm Will Coltrane.
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35: 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More stimulating talk. But I'm a
14: freak. It's 521 on your wake up call this Tuesday morning. Good morning. I'm Amy King. Thanks so much for starting your day with us. Here's what we're following in the KFI 24-hour newsroom. A group of residents in Boyle Heights has requested financial, social, and health-related support from Lineage Logistics, the operator of the cold storage warehouse that burned for more than a week. L.A. City Councilwoman Isabel Jurado says for 3 weeks, residents have breathed in the consequences of this fire while waiting for basic answers. She says we're drawing the line in the sand. Public health comes before corporate convenience. A former ride-hailing service driver has been convicted of sexually assaulting a very drunk woman who was put in his car by Tustin police following a drunk driving crash. 51-year-old Amir Atiyah of Tustin faces 10 years in prison when he's sentenced August 27th. Drought conditions continuing to improve across California. The latest update from the U.S. Drought Monitor shows that nearly 40% of the state is now free of any drought conditions. More than 60% of the state is seeing abnormally dry conditions. About 5% is seeing moderate drought. Let's say good morning now to ABC's Stephen Portnoy. So, Stephen, not everybody knows this guy, but it's the Democratic candidate for the Senate in Maine, Graham Plattner. He's going up against Susan Collins, and he's been sort of a rising star, but that star may be fading now.
0: A woman who dated Graham Plattner for 2 years from 2019 to 2021, off and on, she says, also says that in late 2021, Graham Plattner entered her home in a drunken stupor and forced himself on her. Asked directly yesterday on CNN, she said yes, she believes that Graham Plattner raped her. Now, he denies it and says the accusations aren't true and that the reporting is inaccurate, but he says, mindful of the political reality that it will inflict, he's now taking time to reflect on his future course and the best path forward in the race. As it happens, this is all being reported just days before the July 13th deadline under the state law in Maine, that's next Monday, for a candidate to decide whether to stay in the running or to remove himself from the ballot in time for the state party to put someone else's name up. And there is tremendous pressure now on Graham Plattner to take that off-ramp and drop out of the race so that the Democratic Party in Maine can put somebody else's name on the ballot to take on the 30-year entrenched Republican incumbent Susan Collins, because the Democrats' hopes of taking control of the Senate chamber very much do run through the state of Maine. And they'd basically have to run the table in these close contests to wrest control of the Senate away from Republicans, and that's why there's tremendous pressure on this one man, Graham Plattner, to get out so that the Democrats can put somebody else who that person might have a better chance of beating Susan Collins. I'll tell you, there's tremendous jockeying going on right now. And the progressives who backed Plattner are now tossing him overboard, are wagging their finger at the Democratic establishment to say, you'd better not see this as an opportunity for a safe pick, because if we don't have somebody who believes what we believe, well then. And that's the conversation that's going on now across the state of Maine.
14: Okay, and is that like people like Bernie Sanders? Because he was a big supporter just a week ago.
0: Yeah, it's interesting. His voice has actually been conspicuously absent from this conversation. A number of other prominent national Democrats, Rokana of your state, and, for example, Chuck Schumer and the Democratic Senatorial Campaign Committee, which is the national arm of the DNC that works to elect Senate candidates for the Democrats. All of these people have said, all right, we've heard enough. Graham Plattner has to go. We haven't heard from Bernie Sanders. And that's all I could say about that.
14: Yeah.
0: But
14: go ahead.
0: Well, I was just going to say, what remains to be seen is if Plattner will drop out, and I think there's a great expectation that he will, then what happens next? And that's, this internal fight that's going on in the Democratic Party. Progressives say, in the state of Maine, the progressives won that fight because Plattner won the primary. But it's always easy to say that. It's always harder when you have an actual person to choose. And who's that person going to be? And how electable is that person? How vetted is that person? Is that person also going to wind up with personal peccadilloes and all this? I guess we'll see.
14: Okay, so Stephen, if he did drop out, that July 13th deadline is looming. So the party would appoint someone to run, or how would that work?
0: Yeah, that's basically it. They get behind closed doors and they come up with an answer.
14: Because the primary election's already done.
0: That's right.
14: Okay. All right. Well, we'll be watching it. It's a fascinating race. Thanks so much for the information. We appreciate it.
0: You bet.
14: All right. Let's get back to some of the stories coming out of the KFI 24-hour newsroom. The L.A. County Superior Court says the county's plan to close the Men's Central Jail in the next 5 years isn't feasible.
1: Court Executive Officer David Slayton claims the courts can't implement significant portions of the $2.8 billion proposal unless the state gives it more money and judges. The county views the men's central jail as an outdated, inhumane facility that holds more than 12,000 inmates. The county's jail closure implementation team presented a plan June 30th that included 7 required actions that called for nearly $1.5 billion in additional funding over the next 5 years. Mark Rauner, KFI News.
14: Members of the L.A. County Medical Examiner's Office are being questioned about whether they released graphic details before they became public of the autopsy of a 14-year-old girl who singer David is accused of killing. Celeste Rivas's dismembered, decaying body was found in the trunk of Burke's Tesla last September. The singer's real name is David Burke. He's doing court today for a status conference, and then a multi-day hearing is scheduled to start July 21st to determine whether there's enough evidence to move forward with a trial. Burke has pleaded not guilty. A man in California is suing the company he co-founded because it fired him for breaking his own return to work order.
6: William Neport says the work mandate was for employees, not owners. He and his co-founders at Bramshill Investments told staff in 2022 they were expected back to work 5 days a week at one of their 3 offices in New York City, Naples, Florida, or Newport Beach. Neport lived in San Ramon near San Francisco. He got a termination letter a few months later saying he willfully and deliberately failed to report to in-person work. 4 years later, he says the co-founders tried to force him out after approving him moving so far away from the nearest office. And he's suing for $30 million. Michael Crozier, KFI News.
14: A high school in Northern California is fighting to keep its Native American mascot.
7: Marysville High School in Yuba County removed the Indians mascot at the start of July after it became law in California that bars state public schools from using what it describes as derogatory Native American terms for mascot or sports teams. If a school can get a written exemption from a local federally recognized tribe, it would be okay. Officials with the Marysville Joint Unified School District Board of Trustees say they tried and failed, but they'll continue to talk with tribes in hopes of bringing back the mascot. Jason Campadonia, KFI News.
14: Still to come on Wake Up Call, I'm beyond thrilled that we're going to be talking with Ted Lasso's Danny Rojas. His real name? Cristo Fernandez. He's got more in his life than soccer. Did you know that?
11: I assume.
14: But he actually is a soccer player. He doesn't just play one on TV. We're going to find out more about Danny, what he's up to next. Actually, not Danny, but Cristo, because football is life.
11: Football is
14: very exciting. Southland weather from KFI, sunny after morning clouds, highs in the low 70s at the beaches, upper 70s to mid 80s for metro LA and inland OC. Heat advisory kicks in the valleys and IE a little later this morning. Look for 90s for highs in the valleys and inland empire. Windy with highs in the 80s and 90s for the Antelope Valley. And then even warmer tomorrow with inland areas topping out in the low 100s. It's 63 in Fullerton, also 63 in San Clemente. And we've got a stall in Anaheim Hills on the 91.
12: Westbound side of the 91, right there at Weir Canyon, stalled SUV in one of the middle lanes. Not seeing a huge backup yet, but just know that it is there. We've also got some problems in Ontario. First of all, it's the 15 southbound at 4th Street. We have that off-ramp shut down until 6 for Caltrans work there, and traffic's pretty slow back from, it looks like, about Foothill Boulevard. And then over on the westbound side of the 60, looks like something west of the 15. Yeah, right there at Vineyard, looks like a crash. Possibly some injuries as well, with traffic backing up to the 15. Again, that's the westbound 60 at Vineyard. And if you are headed right around, looks like right around the 91 westbound Weir Canyon, that is a stalled SUV in one of the middle lanes there as well. With Southern California's most accurate traffic reports, I'm Will Coltschreiber.
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16: In the 2026 FIFA World Cup, Belgium ended the United States' run last night with a dominating 4-1 win. It was the fourth time in the past 5 World Cups that the U.S. has exited at this stage. The only exception was in 2018 when they did not qualify. Belgium will now play Spain in the quarterfinals. In the earlier game, it was Spain who topped Portugal on a late goal to win 1-0. Two games today, Argentina-Egypt at noon Eastern and Switzerland-Colombia at 4. And in baseball, the Kansas City Royals did something yesterday that is statistically rarer than a perfect game. They scored in every inning in their blowout win over Philly 15-1. They became the 21st team to do so in baseball history. There have been 27 perfect games. I'm Andy West with your iHeartRadio Sports Report.
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0: It's 5:35 on your wake-up call this Tuesday morning. Good morning. I'm Amy King. Here's what we're following in the KFI 24-hour newsroom. The heat is on for Southern California. A heat advisory goes into effect for several areas at 10 this morning and goes through Friday evening. The heat advisories will be in effect for the valleys and San Gabriel Mountains with triple digits possible. A federal judge says a plea deal offered to a man accused of helping to run an illegal high-stakes poker game at former NBA star Gilbert Arenas' rented mansion in Encino was too lenient. So Yevgeny Gershman has withdrawn his guilty plea in the case. He's now set to go on trial with other alleged conspirators later this year. Sports betting outlets are seeing record action with the FIFA World Cup. Worldwide wagers have hit $50 billion. The 2026 World Cup is expected to become the biggest betting event in history. In the U.S., Americans are reportedly expected to wager over $3 billion on the matches. Everybody lost a bunch of money last night. At 6:05, it's Handle on the News. President Trump's new Air Force One is touched down in Turkey for NATO meetings. Here's what's coming out of the KFI 24-hour newsroom. The U.S. now joins Mexico and Canada on the sidelines of the World Cup. All three host countries have been knocked out of the competition in the round of 16. ABC's Lionel Moise says Belgium got the first goal in their 4-1 win over the U.S.
1: Less than 10 minutes into the game, the Belgians struck first after the U.S. defense failed to clear the ball. About 20 minutes later, Malik Tillman scoring off a free kick for the second time in this tournament, but it would be the only bright spot in a disastrous night.
0: Yeah, a minute later, Belgium scored again. Two more goals in the second half sealed the victory for Belgium. They'll play Spain in the quarterfinals Friday at SoFi Stadium. An ebony alert has been issued in L.A. County for a 13-year-old boy diagnosed with severe autism. He was last seen at Dockweiler State Beach in Playa del Rey. Ian Williams was near Tower 42 on Sunday evening. He is black with long dread locks and brown eyes. He's about 5'4" and weighs about 105 pounds. The ebony alert was issued by the California Highway Patrol at the request of the LAPD. Life-threatening flooding is inundating the Northeast, putting more than 60 million people on alert. Meteorologist Melissa Griffin says that's happening while extreme heat builds in the Southeast.
2: This rain really kicked out the heat. We had scorching temperatures in the Northeast all holiday weekend long, but now it's settling in the Southeast.
0: She says those conditions are expected to last into the weekend. The leading candidate for state school superintendent says she knows why Governor Newsom wants to strip the office of its power.
3: They are running scared because they know change is coming.
4: Chino Valley School Board President Sonia Shaw.
3: I welcome him making me the official spokesperson, if that's what it is, until I can legally challenge it.
4: Shaw says those in power don't want her in office.
3: And they know I'm relentless. They know I will not sleep. I will not settle until our kids get what they deserve, and that's a great education. Parents having a seat at the table, and our daughters protected, and none of this crossover into restroom crap.
4: Shaw received the most votes in the June primary for the job. Jason Campidonia, KFI News.
0: 5:39 is the time. Time to get in your business with Bloomberg's Denise Pellegrini. Good morning, Denise.
5: Good morning.
0: Okay, so talk to me about how World Cup losers are causing beer makers to fizzle.
5: Well, the problem is Mexican and Brazilian losses and those fans, right? And
0: they stopped drinking.
5: They're kind of bummed out. I mean, sometimes when people get kind of bummed out, they drink more, but apparently that's not true with the World Cup fans. Morgan Stanley says Anheuser-Busch, InBev, Heineken, and others as well, well, they really could see a sales slump in Latin America due to the team's unexpected early exits, and we could see a beer swilling swoon instead of a beer swilling boom. Not clear if Argentina or European beer drinkers, for that matter, will pick up the slack. We'll see.
0: There's still a lot of teams and a lot of soccer left to play. I don't think they should freak out just yet.
5: I agree. And they're just saying, I guess, European. It's not clear because, you know, Latin America, that's where they have a lot of their sales.
0: All right. They drink a lot in Latin America. Okay. We got more deals coming in the sports business. What do you mean?
5: Well, watch for more acquisitions. You've seen some already, and there are just going to be more investments and buyouts in the growing sports industry. That's according to the head of investment banking at William Blair, who says that's thanks to all the real estate and media rights.

0: They say there are trace metals, but too small. They looked at 11 different tampon brands. It's not clear where the metals come from, but titanium dioxide is used to whiten them. That could be a contributor. Those made with cotton ran have higher levels of lithium and zinc, and those that have more cotton have higher concentrations of calcium and iron. So no matter where you turn, there could be an issue.
1: Okay. And then some of the top romantic honeymoon destinations are being inundated with children.
0: Yeah, places like Bora Bora, right, or Santorini, the Maldives, places where it just used to be kissing couples all over the place. Now flooded, Amy, with toddlers, teens, and grandparents instead, according to a Bloomberg report, which says these romantic resorts are reimagining themselves as family destinations full of places like hotel rooms with kitchens and Easter egg hunts all over the place instead of kissing couples.
1: You know, it's like Las Vegas. They used to never see children in Las Vegas, and now they're all over the place.
0: No. All right. Right. Everything is made for kids. It's great for families.
1: Get in your business as we do each weekday morning with our very own Denise Pellegrini with Bloomberg. I guess you're not our very own. You belong to Bloomberg, but we like to talk to you.
0: No, but I'd love a romantic vacation in the Maldives.
1: Okay, yeah. Well.
0: You got me to thinking.
1: Talk to your honey about that.
0: All right, I'm open to the highs.
1: Okay, thanks, Denise. We'll talk to you again tomorrow. Bye. When we come back, is there more to life than soccer? We are beyond thrilled that we're going to be talking to Ted Lasso's Danny Rojas, Cristo Fernandez, what he's been doing since Ted Lasso, and how he may have not only played a soccer player on TV, but also in real life. From your Toyota Dealers Traffic Center, we make it easy. We've got a stall in Tarzana on the 101.
2: It's going to be the 101 freeway northbound right there at White Oak. Stalled flatbed truck in one of the lanes there, causing people to slow down. So watch out for that. Hear music. Also, the 91 westbound at Weir Canyon, we've got a stalled SUV in one of the middle lanes. Eastbound side of the 10, this is probably one of the larger slowdowns right now. Eastbound side of the 10 in Fontana, right before Citrus, that's looks like a three-vehicle crash. They're still working on clearing that. One vehicle overturned in that mess, and definitely seeing some slowing back through the Bloomington area on the westbound 10. With Southern California's most accurate traffic reports, I'm Will Cole Schreiber.
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9: 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I'm not saying it's okay to rob a bank, but in my world at the time, I found a way to justify that pretty quickly.
10: This is Tony, and yeah, he's a bank robber. Turns out, he was really, really good at it. He robbed 30 banks in about a year.
11: We just can't seem to catch the guy. We're always just right behind him, you know?
10: But what really hooked me about Tony's story was why he started robbing banks in the first place. Because Tony was a family man, doing great. Clear sky for miles. But then, while Tony was playing roller hockey with his work buddies, he took a nasty fall and hurt his back.
12: I literally couldn't even get out of bed.
10: So his family doctor wrote him a prescription.
13: Oxycontin.
12: It was like a miracle drug.
10: Purdue Pharma's powerful painkiller seemed to work like magic until it took over his life.
12: Oxycontin destroyed my life. And I accept full responsibility for the crimes I ended up committing and stuff, but the real boiling point was my addiction to Oxycontin.
14: You need to figure out a way to stop. Like, this is going to kill you.
10: Introducing Hooked, a story about a man, a pill, and a bank robbery spree for the ages. Hosted by me, Josh Dean.
12: How does our system even allow for something like this to happen? For these people to walk away billionaires
15: when so many lives have been destroyed.
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1: A lot of people are choosing Texas.
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1: Ella Langley's single topped the Billboard's Hot 100 again. It's the 12th time at the top since it was released. She also took the third spot with Be Her. And Taylor Swift's I Knew It, I Knew You stayed at number two for a second week.
3: And I'll write your name.
1: The guests at Swift's and Travis Kelce's wedding at Madison Square Garden apparently didn't walk away empty-handed.
4: Attendees were seen holding various personalized keepsakes as they exited the venue. The celebration also reportedly featured some special raffle items. Guests told NBC they could win raffle tickets by playing a variety of games that had been set up. Raffle prizes included some very elegant items, among them wristwatches from Cartier, whose luxury timepieces are a mainstay for Taylor. Designer handbags and other signature couture also made the raffle, but the most coveted prize appears to have been the 1970 Chevrolet Chevelle. It is the same model of the classic that Travis drove as the two were seen embarking on their first date. In New York, I'm Liz Warner.
1: Singer Lauren Bennett has died. She's best known for performing on the hit LMFAO song Party Rock Anthem, which was one of the biggest songs of 2011. Bennett also worked with artists like CeeLo Green and will.i.am. She was 37 years old. That's entertainment. I'm Daria Albinger.
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0: we're a little bit excited. We're going to be talking to Christo Fernandez, Danny Rojas from Ted Lasso. We're getting connected now. Of course, he's got a new children's book out. We're so excited that we get to talk to Christo Fernandez. So that's coming up in just a couple of minutes. It is 5:49 on your wake-up call this Tuesday morning. I'm Amy King. Here's what we're following in the KFI 24-hour newsroom. L.A. County Fire has welcomed home more than 70 members of its international urban search and rescue team, plus canine units. They've been in Venezuela for the past couple of weeks helping with search operations following those back-to-back 7-plus magnitude earthquakes. L.A. County's team worked with other teams to search for victims and assess damage from the earthquakes. NATO leaders are gathered in Turkey for a summit, as the Trump administration continues to scrutinize the transatlantic alliance. Member states last year committed to spending 5% of their GDP on defense by 2035. The ongoing Russia-Ukraine war is expected to be a big focus of the summit. President Trump is meeting with Turkey's President Erdogan now and is scheduled to meet with Ukraine's President Zelensky tomorrow. The LA Philharmonic will hold a concert for Venezuela next month at the Hollywood Bowl to raise money for victims of the earthquakes. Gustavo Dudamel will conduct the performance on August 23rd. The Philharmonic has also announced a $50,000 donation to support earthquake relief efforts. Let's get back to some of the stories coming out of the KFI 24-hour newsroom. A family in Canoga Park is making a federal case out of the fatal shooting of their dog by an LAPD officer. The Golden Saint Burdoodle was killed last month when police responded to a call about a woman screaming inside an apartment. It turned out she had been cheering the Knicks NBA championship win. When police got there, they say the large dog ran out and charged an officer. The family has filed a federal lawsuit against the city. A GoFundMe account for the dog's owner has raised almost $250,000. The Southern California Association of Governments has opened a month-long public comment period on two regional transportation planning documents that outline $48 billion in proposed transportation investments across counties. The draft program includes 1,800 projects involving highways, public transit, bicycle, and pedestrian improvements, along with safety upgrades. They're intended to reduce congestion, improve mobility, and expand travel options throughout the region. Okay, now, what we've been waiting for all hour. Let's say good morning to Christo Fernandez. It's Ted Lasso's Danny Rojas and the author of a new children's book called Football is Life or Football es Vida. Good morning, Christo.
1: Hola, hola. This is Christo Fernandez, yes, from Guadalajara.
0: Oh, you're in Guadalajara? You're
1: working with... Oh, no, I'm... No, I'm here in New York, actually. I thought I was going to do something now, but apparently I'll do it later. But thank you very much for having me. How are you?
0: Doing great. So, Christo, we know and love you as Danny Rojas on Ted Lasso, but you're a soccer player in real life, and now you're also an author. So please tell us about your beautiful new children's book.
1: Muchas gracias. Thank you. I appreciate you. Very excited. My children's book is out now, 7th July, 2026. It's been lots of hard work the last couple of years to make this happen. And I'm grateful with my family, my sister Paloma, my mom, my dad, my grandma, my aunt, and my friends. It's a book that I've put so much effort and thought and real-life experiences of my own, photographies of me as a kid. This is me, Cristobalito, little Cristobal from Guadalajara, and it's based also in the James, our drawer illustrationist James Ray Sanchez. He's so talented, and I hope people love it.
0: It's a very sweet book, Christo, and tell us how it's a children's book, but it really kind of mirrors what happened to you in your life, because it talks about a young boy who loves soccer and his whole life is soccer, and then he gets injured. And that really happened to you in real life, right?
1: Yes. And yeah, Leo Cristobalito, like his mother used to say, always thought, played, ate, spoke about football, soccer. That's the only thing he ever wanted to do, but injuries made him realize that in life there's other stuff outside of football, soccer. And those other things in life helped him become even a better football, soccer player, a better person, a better brother, a better everything. And that's why it's based on real life experiences. I went through existential crisis, sad moments, bad times, but with the support of my loved ones and hard work and discipline, I ended up realizing that those bad things ended up being the best things that ever happened to me, because it's football soccer that gave me the biggest opportunities and my first professional acting job in Ted Lasso, Danny Rojas, Football is Life. And yeah, later with time, you realize about that. So that's why one of the lessons from this book is that everything happens for a reason. And as you said, it's a children's book, but I will love and hope that grown-ups really embrace and understand this book, that it's for them too, because children have this quality that they don't care. They dream big, they play, they mind crazy things, and they don't care. And that's great. And we grown-ups should still have that. Regardless of how old you are, you might be 80, 90, 70, 60. You want to travel, you want to learn, you want to study, you want to start. It's never too late. And that's something I also did after the injuries. I started completely new. Even now that I'm coming back to play football, soccer, for some people it might be that it's too late, but who cares? We all live. We all run our own marathon, and I hope people understand that.
0: I love that. And Christo, did you say that your part on Ted Lasso was your first professional acting job?
1: Yes, because before that I only did short films that I always gave myself a role, because nobody gave me a role, and for over 10 years I always gave myself roles since studying communication. After studying my master in acting, I only gave myself roles, and that's why I said that I was an actor, because I only acted in my own short films until Ted Lasso happened.
0: I love that. Okay. Now, then we want to talk to you also about Football is Life, which, of course, is the name of the book. But it's also what you are just internationally known for, because it's your catchphrase as Danny Rojas. And that was not part of the Ted Lasso story until you walked into the room.
1: Well, yeah, the phrase, it's a long story, but I'll try and make it brief. It comes from my very first audition. And in my very first auditions, we had to not show, and we had to express our experience in football soccer. So in acting, you always introduce yourself in your slate and go like, "Hi, hola, my name is Christo Fernandez." Give your profiles, and then I said, "For me, football is life, because ever since I was a kid, I played and blah blah blah." And they saw that passion in my slate, and they put that phrase and vibe into a character from Iceland named Gunnar. But apparently they kept me in their heads, and they deleted the character Gunnar, and they made Danny Rojas from Guadalajara, Jalisco, Mexico, which is me.
0: I love that. And Christo, yeah. Danny Rojas, that character, is such a joyful person, except when he kills the dog, but that's a whole other story. In life and in soccer, he's joyous. And are you that way too? Did you bring that aspect of the character to Ted Lasso?
1: Well, yeah. I think something the writers did right, and something I've learned from them, from my own projects and storytelling that I'm developing with my sister Paloma in our film company, Spectrum X Films, write characters around the actors, because then they become more believable. I would be lying if I tell you that I completely transform myself to play Danny Rojas, because it's who I am. It's I also love football, soccer. It's the sport that gave me so many great lessons in my life. I will be lying, because season one, season two, you meet a Danny Rojas that is charismatic and joyful, and that's it. But in season three, you realize that he's very competitive and he can be aggressive when it comes to the sport, and that's when it becomes a more of a real person, and that's when I can tell you that it's also me. I like to compete. I get angry on the field sometimes. Uh-huh. I get passionate. So, yeah, we're the same guy, both from Guadalajara.
0: I love that. For me, as a huge fan of the show, it is a joy to watch you on and off the pitch. And we're so excited about your new book for you. I agree. I was going to ask you whether you think that this book has lessons for adults as well as children, and you already answered that, so hopefully people will go pick it up. Cristo, what's next for you? Football is in your future too, isn't it?
1: Yes, please join us in El Paso, Texas. We're playing there. It's the second professional division, USL Championship. I'm coming back to the sport that I love, and with my local family, because I'm a crazy man too. So I hope you guys join us and support us. It will mean the world. Right now we're in the middle of the season. The season finishes October, and when we get to the playoffs and the finale, November. I also have my podcast, Football is Vida, with my sister Paloma and my friends Nene Sátiros from Guadalajara. And just keep creating stuff and opportunities for myself, because and I might be putting the acting on the side for now, but also releasing our film that we've worked hard for the last 6-7 years. And also, I hope this is a statement for all artists, creators, entrepreneurs out there, that I'm so grateful for the opportunities acting has given me, but somehow I haven't done a protagonist role. And as I told you at the beginning, I'm giving myself another role and showing that I can be a protagonist in a film. And it's an indie film that we shot in Guadalajara with lots of heart. It also includes the talent of a very good friend of mine, Tom Ho, who did the music for our film. So please watch it. No translation required. Also bilingual story, because I believe in multiculturality, and I believe that we live in a multicultural world.
0: Yep, absolutely. Cristo Fernandez, thank you so much for your time. The book is called Football is Life. Football es Vida, because as he mentioned, it's bilingual. It's both in Spanish and English. We wish you so much success, and we can't wait to see you on the pitch again. Thank you for your time this morning, Cristo.
1: Gracias, Amy, and gracias to everyone listening. Muchas gracias.
0: Thank you so much. And if you can hold the line, Kona was going to talk to you real quick. Okay. So cool, right? Danny
2: so
0: Rojas.
2: Cool. He's 100% like what you see.
0: Well, that's what he said.
2: Yeah.
0: He said, it's me.
2: It's all real.
0: Football is life. And like just like that, our time on Wake Up Call is through for the day. If you missed any of the interview with Cristo Fernandez, of course, Danny Rojas from Ted Lasso, who has a new book out, Football is Life, you can listen anytime on the iHeartRadio app. This is KFI and KOST, HD2, Los Angeles, Orange County, Southland weather from KFI. We have a heat advisory going in effect for several areas at 10 o'clock this morning. It's going to last through Friday evening. Some clouds this morning, then sunny, highs in the low 70s at the coast, upper 70s to mid 80s for metro LA and inland OC, low to mid 90s in the valleys, low to upper 90s in the IE, upper 80s and 90s, and windy in the high desert, overnight lows in the 60s. Morning clouds, afternoon sun again tomorrow, highs in the 70s at the beaches, 80s for the metro areas, 90s to low 100s for the valleys, i.e. and Antelope Valley. 63 now in Anaheim, 63 in Van Nuys, 61 in Redondo Beach, 71 in Palmdale. Live from the KFI 24-hour newsroom, I'm Amy King. This has been your wake-up call. Handle on the News is coming up next, but right now, Will Kohlschreiber is going to tell us about a stall in Rubidoux on the 60.
3: Messing up the drive. Westbound side of the 60 at Rubidoux Boulevard stall has traffic backed up to Blaine on that westbound 60, so that's no good. If you're thinking, I'll take the 10 instead, well, both sides of that freeway are messed up in Fontana. Eastbound side right before Citrus, we've got three vehicles all tangled up. One of them overturned there, and it's really jammed up the westbound side as well. A whole lot of spectators slowing there. And it is just slow on the 91 as you head westbound from the 15 on out to the 71. Quite a bit of traffic there. With Southern California's most accurate traffic reports, I'm Will Kohlschreiber.
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13: And now, Handle on the News. Ladies and gentlemen, here's Bill Handle.
14: Yep, it is a Tuesday, July 7th. Good morning, one and all. And another day as we start another show. Quick hello to one and the rest of you. Will, good morning.
15: Bill Handel, good morning.
14: Hey, I have to give you some kudos here.
15: Oh, thank you.
14: And I don't often do that. You take me making fun of you very graciously and with a good sense of humor, and it is it really is appreciated because you know, obviously you were listening, people listening, and I make a lot of fun of your weight. In reality, you really are as fat as I say, and probably a little bit more, but it's appreciated how you take it seriously.
15: Oh boy! Thank you.
14: You slob of a human being.
15: Wow.
14: Yeah. Continue on. A lot of people wouldn't take it. Amy, if you were incredibly overweight, would or marginally overweight, which you're not, because I can't even make fun of you because you are slender and tall. Would you take it with a good grace?
0: Hell no.
14: Will does exactly, and Will does, and Neil. If you were as fat as Will, which you have been, although now losing a tremendous amount of weight because of the bariatric surgery. You were okay when I was making fun of weight. You would then make fun of me and my weight.
15: Not only do I not give a rodent's hole, I don't listen to you when it comes to any of that stuff because I know it comes from your own insecurity, and that's okay, Bill.
14: Life comes from my own insecurity.
15: I'm sorry you weren't hugged. And you know what? I was in the studio for Friday. You were out. Anne is a tiny little human. Tiny. She is nothing if she's petite.
14: So Anne now is.
15: You got to get in the You have to get into the studio more. She's a keychain.
14: No, I see her. I see her on the monitor. I know.
0: Amy is slender.
14: Yeah, I know. Anne has lost, check the weight.
15: Not about her losing
14: one.
15: Weight. She's not a big person.
14: No, she was never been a big person. Now she has become a small person.
0: Not slender. We're talking small.
14: We're not talking small. I mean, give me a break. Lindsay is small. My wife weighs 105 pounds. That is small. I mean, Lindsay is a true spinner. She is small.
15: Man, I'm out.
0: 608.
15: That's
14: not... Kono, good morning.
16: Nope.
14: Yeah, Kono does have a weight problem.
16: Not
14: okay, I think I've said hello to one and all to everybody. By the way, Amy, that interview you did with Christo Fernandez, who is one of the stars of Ted Lasso. He plays Rojas.
0: Danny Rojas.
14: Danny Rojas. I probably have watched Ted Lasso three times, which I never do. It can be, it's certainly among the five top TV shows I have ever watched in my life.
0: Yep, I agree.
14: The writing, the comedy, the cleverness, I mean, all of it. It is, people were telling me for years, you got to watch Danny, you have to watch Ted Lasso. You have to watch Ted Lasso for the last couple of years. And I didn't until channel surfing and, oh, okay, there's Ted Lasso. My God, you become addicted to that. Mm-hmm. What a show. What a show.
0: Yeah. And Danny Rojas is one of my favorite characters. I mean, he's just, and he genuinely seems like, that is Danny Rojas. Christo Fernandez embodies Danny Rojas.
14: Life, yeah. Really enjoyed it when he killed the mascot.
0: I know, he killed the dog. Yeah. And then he got the yips.
14: Yeah. Yeah, he got the yips. And then when they had the dog that replaced the dog wearing a helmet to protect himself, it was just very, very funny. Anyway, so well worth watching. And season... next season's coming up, isn't it?
0: Yeah.
14: Season 4. Now, I thought that the show had ended because it was the ending of a show.
0: It did.
14: I mean, where do you go from there?
0: You start up a new show.
14: No, I understand, but you talk about, is it just going to be a continuation?
0: Well, now, they've got the trailers out, and I think does it drop in August? And it's Ted's coming back, and he's going to coach a women's football team.
14: Ah, because he ended up coaching a little girls' football team in wherever the hell he comes from. Now, off season or when he quit. All right, anyway, we'll go on, I'm sure. Is Christo part of it? No, of course not, unless Christo has a sex change. Christo becomes a trans, which he probably won't. All right, guys, let's do it. We've got tons of news to talk about. And let's start with Handle on the News, Amy, Neil, and me. Lead story.
17: I'm a loser, baby.
14: Oh, yeah. I don't know if you watched the game yesterday. I did. Man, the U.S. looked pitiful against Belgium. It was the U.S. looked like a high school team. It just didn't work at all. Belgium is one of the top 10 teams in the world, and the United States is not even close. It was sort of a dream that was going to be had by Americans. Didn't happen. I mean, clearly outclassed, outplayed. Any comments on that?
15: Nope.
0: I still love them.
14: Who, the Americans?
0: Yep.
14: No, I hate them now. No, bunch of losers. Okay. Yeah, I am taking a page out of our president's playbook. Losers.
0: He didn't say that.
14: No, just in general, describing.
0: Oh, just in general. Okay.
14: Yeah, just in general. Yeah, no, I'm saying that. Losers.
0: speaking of the president, Trump has touched down in Turkey. He arrived in Ankara to meet with his fellow NATO leaders at a summit. The alliance is trying to persuade Trump that their countries are actively increasing their military capabilities. Trump, of course, has been demanding that. The two-day summit is happening in Ankara. To showcase a series of military projects worth billions of dollars to try to persuade Trump that they're making stronger Europe and stronger NATO.
14: Yeah, I'm going to do more of this at 7 o'clock. I'm actually going to defend Trump on this, which I don't often do. But I think that the president made and is moving in the right direction. Not particularly the way he does it. He's pretty ham-handed the way he does it. And it's not the most gracious way in the world. But the bottom line is, yeah. A lot of it has to do with Article 5 of the NATO treaty, in which an attack on one country is an attack on all countries, and therefore all countries have to meet. And I think, there are 38 NATO countries. Now, what a lot of people don't know is if a NATO country is attacked and all countries have to go to the defense of that one country because all have been attacked, according to Article 5, it's a unanimous decision that has to go. Turkey would never. Turkey is more anti-NATO than it is NATO, even though it is a member of NATO. Turkey and Putin are best friends. Erdogan, the two hang out together.
15: Can you be booted from NATO?
14: Yeah, I think you can.
15: Why don't they boot Turkey?
14: Because NATO is so screwed up. It's, the president is right. NATO is losers. They're losers. All right, let's do one more story.
15: All right, Ukrainian President Volodymyr Zelensky is renewing his calls. Obviously, there's a lot going on in the NATO summit, so a good time to speak up. He's renewed his calls for more Patriot missiles yesterday. And this comes after Russia's latest missile attack killed 12 people and injured more than 50 there in Kyiv just Sunday night. So he goes on to say it's critical. It's critically important to the world, foremost United States and European partners. Went on to say the United States and Europe have enough strength to stop this terror.
14: Yeah, but that means the United States and Europe are going to have to arm Kyiv to the hilt, which Europe has been. The United States has not. It has pulled back, pursuant to the president's view and how he looks at international relations. It's very interesting what's going on. And if Kyiv is not... armed to the hilt. Putin may win on this one. He may, although he's already lost. Then that's another story we will cover at some point. Okay, let's go ahead and take a break. We'll come back, and there's plenty more. Amy in the KFI newsroom.
0: Here's the latest. L.A. County fires welcome home more than 70 members of its international urban search and rescue team, plus K-9 units. They've been in Venezuela in the wake of the back-to-back earthquakes. Singer David is going to be in court today with a multi-day hearing on whether there's enough evidence to proceed with a trial scheduled to begin in 2 weeks. And the quarterfinal match has been set between Spain and Belgium for Friday at SoFi. If you want to see him play, you're going to have to pay big. Those stories and more coming up at the bottom of the hour. We'll check and see what's slowing you down in Fontana next.
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0: Heat advisory goes into effect at 10 o'clock this morning. We're going to see highs in the 70s at the coast, 80s to upper 90s inland, and warmer tomorrow. 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There's a crash in Fontana on the 10.
18: Going to be the westbound side of the 10 past Cherry Avenue. Three middle lanes are blocked with this one, and it looks like it's a two-vehicle collision, one overturned. Traffic stop and go from Citrus, and it's also affecting your eastbound drive just a little bit. It's kind of slow as you get away from Cherry there on the eastbound side. Now, the 60 has its own issues. Rubidoux, we've got the 60 westbound right there at Rubidoux Boulevard. Stall in the carpool lane. Somebody stopped there and traffic is stuck from Market Street as you try to head westbound. Westbound side of the 91, not doing a lot better. It's all jammed up from the 15 out past the 71. As I zoom in and look at your fast track lanes, they do look a little bit better if you're needing to head west and have the money to spare. With Southern California's most accurate traffic reports, I'm Will Kohlschreiber.
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26: A few miles from the glass spires of Midtown Atlanta lies the South River Forest. 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
3: KFI AM 640, Bill Handel Morning Crew. It is a Tuesday morning, July 7th, the day after the spectacular failure of the American football team against Belgium. And it's fair to say that if you talk about the American team, football is death. Okay, we return back to Handel on the news, Amy, Neil, and me.
0: Well, it's not getting any better. 12 days after powerful back-to-back earthquakes hit Venezuela, they've confirmed that at least 3,535 people are dead, but tens of thousands are still missing. On Sunday night, hundreds of people gathered in Caracas and Maracaibo to hold vigils in the name of those who've died and, the, as I mentioned, tens of thousands who are still missing. Vigils like this have been taking part, have been happening all over the country. As the country sort of starts to deal with the fact that they're not going to pull that many more survivors out.
3: No, and we are talking about tens of thousands, of course, under the rubble because they're missing. And I think the reason that they haven't increased the death toll so dramatically as they should is because they just don't have the equipment to remove that rubble. They just don't have those heavy-duty tractors, earth movers, cranes that are necessary to remove the rubble. And so, and there's a lot of controversy down there. The Venezuelans, the people of Venezuela are really pissed off at the government for not doing enough. And that's a story we'll certainly cover over the next few days.
0: Graham Plattner, who's running for Senate in Maine, he's the Democratic candidate going up against Susan Collins. He's had a lot of support, but that support is drying up quickly. He is taking time now to reflect on his political path forward.
3: Yeah, that means he's dropping out.
0: Now that a woman has come forward saying, yeah, he raped me. There's been lots of stuff going on with him. There was something about him locking a girlfriend in a bedroom and not letting her leave. There was the Nazi tattoo that he had. There was social posts that he said he was a communist. And for all of that, he had strong support from the party. But now the party, including Ro Khanna in California, is now saying, nope, it's time for you to go.
3: Yeah, I mean, he has no there's no pathway for him to stay as the nominee. They weren't thrilled with him. And talk about the party wasn't thrilled with him in the first place. Just too much baggage. And in an interview with Jake Tapper yesterday, the accuser of the rape that she's talking about that happened a few years ago, 4 or 5 years ago, Plattner says, well, she's part of the right wing and this is part of this conspiracy. I got to tell you, she sounded so credible. There was no question that he was spinning on this one. So he is gone. Unless he doesn't resign. And then he runs, and then it's going to get skewered. Susan Collins is going to kill him. And this is a vulnerable seat of hers, too. So we'll see what happens when, the committee. And then they don't know who to replace him with. And what do they do? They're talking caucuses. There's not going to be another, there can't be another primary. That's impossible.
0: Well, there was the woman who was still running. Right before the primary, and I don't remember her name, but she said, I'm still in this race. But she, I don't know how many votes she got, because Plattner was the obvious choice. Yeah,
3: that's true. And she, but she dropped out, former governor, I think. She dropped out, and now she may come back scrambling to see how they're going to fill that seat.
0: A mountain of evidence. Utah prosecutors started presenting their evidence at the preliminary hearing for Tyler Robinson. He's the one accused of assassinating Charlie Kirk during an event at Utah Valley University last year. Charlie Kirk's widow, Erica, and his parents were in the courtroom for the hearing yesterday as they started laying out the evidence. The Kirks left at some point when they started showing rather graphic images.
3: You could see the judge
0: flinching.
3: Wince.
0: Yeah.
3: I mean, the way he reacted when he actually saw the shooting and no one else saw it. It was in front of the judge on a laptop. This is a preliminary hearing. And the bar is so low to move a case over to trial. I don't even know why they're making a big deal about it. Well, obviously because of, the crime itself is a big deal. But a preliminary hearing is a given. It's just a given. No one wins at a preliminary hearing. Nobody. Then you go to trial.
0: Hamas is making a concession. It's announced the dissolution of the body that has governed the Gaza Strip for nearly two decades as it prepares to hand over power to what they're calling a technocratic committee backed by President Trump. They announced the resignation of its emergency committee and expressed full readiness to transfer authority to the National Committee for the Administration of Gaza.
3: Right. And that's overseen by the Board of Peace that the president instituted. And he named himself as the chair. And this seems to be a big deal, except Hamas is not disarming itself. And that is number one on the list of what is requested and required by Hamas. So I guess this is a move in the right direction. And we'll see what Israel does on this one.
0: A huge turnout in Tehran. Huge crowds of lined streets for the funeral procession of Iran's late Supreme Leader Ayatollah Ali Khamenei. He was killed on the first day of the war with the U.S. and Israel. His flag-draped coffin is being carried through streets, passing through the capital's Enghelab Square. Three of Khamenei's sons were seen beside the coffin on Sunday, but the son who succeeded him as the supreme leader has still not been seen in public.
3: Yeah, really unusual move. And this was, they say this story from BBC is tens of thousands of mourners. I look at it, it was hundreds of thousands. And his coffin was transported and moved. And they do this with leaders of, this happens in many Muslim countries. Where you have these leaders that are killed, and then you have the mourning. And how long has it been since he was killed? Months ago, wasn't it?
0: It was like in February, wasn't it?
3: Yeah, it was a long time ago. And then and you have people screaming, "Death to America! America is Satan! Death to Israel! We revere our rotting leader because I don't know how in that heat it even survives putrefying." Rotting, decaying Khomeini. I don't think they said that, but I would like that. I really would. All right, now let's take a break, okay? It's time. Amy in the KFI newsroom.
0: Members of the LA County Fire Department have returned from Venezuela, where they were sent to help find earthquake survivors.
6: Be able to provide service to those people and give them a little bit of hope is what we're here for.
7: The dogs, the canines, they're so intuitive. And, he spent a lot of time interacting with the locals who they've lost everything, right? And then also our rescuers.
0: The urban search and rescue team that arrived back home last night had been deployed on June 25th to Venezuela. After it was hit by two large back-to-back earthquakes, officials say they joined with other teams from around the world to carry out rescues, do assessments, and evaluate buildings for safety. Many collapsed. More than 3,500 deaths have been confirmed. Members of the LA County Medical Examiner's Office are being questioned about whether they released graphic details before they became public from an autopsy of a 14-year-old girl whose singer David is accused of killing. Celeste Rivas's dismembered, decaying body was found in the trunk of David's Tesla last September. The singer, whose real name is David Burke, is due in court today for a status conference, and then a multi-day hearing is scheduled to start July 21st to determine whether there's enough evidence to move forward with a trial. Burke has pleaded not guilty. California Democratic Congressman Ro Khanna is one of several Democrats who've pulled their support of Maine Senate candidate Graham Plattner following a new allegation that he sexually assaulted a former girlfriend. Politico says the woman claims he drunkenly forced her to have sex after she told him to stop. Plattner denies the allegation, but he says he'll be considering his next steps for his campaign. Ro Khanna says the allegations are very serious and credible, and that Plattner should drop out of the race. The next FIFA World Cup match is at Los Angeles Stadium. It's set, and the prices are rising. Belgium beat the U.S. 4-1 last night in Seattle. Spain beat Portugal in Texas. That means Belgium will face Spain in Inglewood Friday. Tickets for that match are starting at just over $2,100. The best seats are going for roughly the price of a new car. Free watch parties will be happening all around L.A. We're going to check and see what's slowing you down on the 60 next.
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0: Southland weather from KFI, sunny after some areas of morning clouds, highs in the low 70s at the beaches, upper 70s to mid 80s for Metro LA and Inland OC, 90s in the valleys in IE, windy with highs in the 80s and 90s for the Antelope Valley. We do have a heat advisory kicking in at 10 this morning. It's going to go through Friday night. A few degrees warmer tomorrow. Inland area is going to top out in the low 100s. 64 in Garden Grove, 62 in Laguna Beach, and we've got a crash in Ontario on the 60.
4: Yeah, this is going to be the 60 westbound just before Vineyard Avenue. It's a crash involving some injuries there. We had at least one car on its roof on the right shoulder. Traffic's a little bit slow as you get away from the 15 headed westbound there on that stretch of the 60. Before you even get there, we've still got that thing in Rubidoux. It's the westbound side of the 60 at Rubidoux Boulevard. A stalled vehicle in the middle lanes causing some delays back from the 215. If you're headed through the Fontana area, still got that problem as well. 10 westbound just passed Cherry Avenue, three middle lanes blocked with a crash there, and you are going to be slow from Citrus Avenue. And one more thing for you, a stall in Boyle Heights. The 60 westbound connector to the westbound 10 is partly blocked there, the right side of that connector. With Southern California's most accurate traffic reports, I'm Will Coleshriver.
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3: It is a Tuesday morning, July 7th. Handle Morning Crew. We continue on with more Handle on the News. Amy, Neil, and me.
4: All right. President Donald Trump yesterday sought to take credit for recent price cuts by Walmart. So, you know, a company that's doing price cuts is going to come out with their own statement, right? And the statement they came out with made no mention of the administration's involvement in its decision. But Trump had said, I've just been informed that one of the biggest, best, and smartest retailers in America, Walmart, will be lowering prices by a lot at my administration's request to celebrate our great nation's 250th birthday. Yep. Walmart will, in particular, be dropping the price for a pound of ground beef by almost 15%, among many other

0: law impermissibly seeks to limit access to content protected by the First Amendment.
1: Yeah, usually First Amendment stuff flies, except for religious stuff with this court. The court said, yeah, I mean, it's legitimate to for minors to not be able to go online to download apps or make the in-app purchases. You know what? I'm okay with that. I have no problem with that.
2: And then the people, First Amendment?
1: Pardon?
2: How is that First Amendment? Why couldn't kids buy porn? Because
1: access to public information to stop access is the argument. It's still First Amendment. It's not just stating what is First Amendment. You know, for example, the pornography cases that came down in the 70s allowing porno were both the production and the crimes that people were accused of just receiving it. So, yeah, it's a First Amendment argument. I don't think it flies. I agree with the state of Texas, and I agree with what the Supreme Court said.
2: All right. To Xbox, a big gaming company, is cutting 3,200 jobs. There's a lot of struggles going on. So this is a Microsoft video game division, and it plans to eliminate those jobs, basically about 20% of its staff. Staff over the next year as part of these reorganizations, trying to revive the company because their games are lagging right now, apparently. So they are taking on buying up some other companies. They have an acquisition of $69 billion, by the way, of Activision Blizzard. And they own like a huge game called Call of Duty. It's one of their most famous ones. But you've got the rivals are Sony PlayStation, Nintendo Switch, which is a smaller unit, and Steam. That's a digital storefront for PC games. And they're
1: just not making enough money. There aren't enough titles coming out, and they're just losing market share. And the fact they paid $69 billion for Blizzard 3 years ago, that's a little questionable. I think they overpaid. You know, it's much like Musk paying $44 billion for Twitter at the time, just a touch overpaid. It was worth about half of that at the time. And Bayer bought Monsanto, and they bought all the lawsuits regarding Roundup. Boy, there was a good deal. Sometimes companies just blow it. I think that's what happened here. And so they're cutting all these jobs. I think they're going to come back because they're going to probably spend tons of money. Okay, we can do one more. And no, you know what? Let's take a break now, and then we'll come back and finish up Handle on the News on this Tuesday night. Let's check in with Amy in the KFI newsroom.
0: Here's the latest. The heat is on for Southern California with the heat advisory going into effect at 10 a.m. That lasts through Friday. The Stars and Stripes have been eliminated from the World Cup with a 4-1 loss to Belgium. That sets up the quarterfinals match, Belgium versus Spain, Friday at SoFi Stadium. And Doge is down, shut down, for good. Those stories and more coming up at the top of the hour. We'll check and see what's slowing you down in Riverside next.
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0: Sunny skies and warm temperatures, highs in the 70s at the coast, 80s to upper 90s inland.

0: 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There's a crash in Riverside on the 60.
1: Yeah, problems there as you head westbound just a little bit before La Sierra there. The crash there, looks like one vehicle overturned, possibly landed on its wheels at one point. But yeah, a big mess to be cleaned up there. Traffic slow all the way back from before Van Buren. And then beyond that, you get a little bit of a break until the 15, and then slam on those brakes as you head westbound towards the 71. Very slow traffic there. Most all the slow spots are right now in the Inland Empire. Another problem right now on the 215 southbound at Columbia. That's a crash in lane. Three vehicles involved there. Also, still some issues for the 10 freeway in the east. Fontana area. This is going to be the 10 westbound past Cherry. Three middle lanes blocked there. With Southern California's most accurate traffic reports, I'm Will Kohlschreiber.
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28: Yeah, what perfect music. Yo ho, yo ho, a pirate's life for me. Handle here on a Tuesday morning, July 7th. We continue, or actually we finish up Handle on the News with Amy and Neil and me.
0: Fans are fuming over the flume. It's called a flume ride. Pirates of the Caribbean facing a lot of backlash on social media over a renovation. Pirates reopened late last month, and in it is a new high-tech animatronic in the grotto. Now, that's where there's a skeleton sitting on top of a pile of money.
28: Also, well, this is the bed one, isn't it? Where the
0: this is not the one in the bed. This is different. This is the one where he's sitting on all the gold coins. Mm-hmm. So in the new version of it, the pirate transforms from a living soul into a skeleton after he picks up a cursed gold coin. A lot of people are criticizing the technology. They say that the new addition has disrupted the otherwise somber, haunting scene. And one guy on Instagram said, Imagineers don't get what that original skeleton represented, and that is obsession to the point of foregoing food and water to sleep and die admiring the gold.
28: Yeah, it's also old school. And sometimes when you're used to something, you know, for example, if you see a modern day rendition of Jesus in a leisure suit, you're going, no, I don't think that works. I'd rather have, you know, Jesus in those robes. It's just old school. It's like old school, the playground. You remember those merry-go-round things where you would spin and hang on to that?
0: Until you threw up, yeah.
28: Mm-hmm. Yeah, that was a science class. That's where I was taught centrifugal force, because as you were spinning around and then the vomit would fly around, the science teacher would go, you see? That's science. Okay.
0: Okay. So
28: it was quite a visual, leisure suit on Jesus. Okay.
0: Yeah. We were talking about how loud the 4th of July was, how it sounded like Beirut. Well, apparently it looked that way, too, because the illegal fireworks that lit up the night sky in Los Angeles could be seen from space. NASA shared video of the out-of-this-world view from the International Space Station as it orbited over Southern California. A celebration so bright it reached all the way to space, said NASA.
28: This year has been particularly brutal when it came to the level and the number of fireworks that were done at home. Because I'm thinking there's more than just the fireworks, that the commercial fireworks. And Chyna, you reported on this, the death of that woman, and a house blew up. I didn't know this, but in Newport Beach, 400 people were arrested.
0: Yes, we had that in the news all day yesterday.
28: Yeah, because I wasn't listening at the time, obviously. You know, occasionally I listen to you, you know, by mistake. You know, it just so happens, like channel surfing. But it's been particularly bad. Well, I told you that next door, there was one boom that went off. And it, my dog, my little one that went cowering into the corner, she still is suffering from PTSD. It was tough.
0: Turn out the lights. The party is over. Cuba had a nationwide blackout yesterday. It's facing an ongoing energy crisis, which has been made worse by an effective U.S. blockade of fuel shipments. Cuba's energy ministry says the national electric grid has suffered a total collapse. They're working on it. Again, the country's power crisis got worse this year after the U.S. forced Cuba's main suppliers to stop oil shipments in March.
28: You know, I don't quite understand this because what threat is Cuba to us? I think the reason that's given for Cuba to still be this pariah is maybe because they're so close to us, and it's a government, a communist slash communist government. You know, the United States has tons of allies, and we do business with complete despots around the world, but they're not 90 miles away. And so I've never understood why it's gotten so crazy, the U.S. Against Cuba. And this is part of it. And Cuba relies on that oil, and the U.S. not only doesn't sell oil to Cuba, but stops oil from being sold by other countries because of the influence it has. And Venezuela, well, what the U.S. did with Venezuela, and part of the deal with Venezuela is you stop selling oil to Cuba, period, done, hard stop.
0: Senator Mitch McConnell, what is he up to? Well, apparently he's continuing to recover, but not a lot of details are being released after his lengthy hospital stay. Staff said that last week the senator is continuing his recovery while Senate is out of session, but his office hasn't released any details about his condition. He's been in the hospital for weeks. Remember, we got the 911 calls saying that he was found unresponsive in his house back on June 14th, and apparently they were saying he may have had a heart attack, but again, the details are very scarce. We don't really know what's going on.
28: Yeah, they're keeping it secret. He's also 84 years old, too, and not a young 84 either. He's gotten old pretty quickly. You saw him at a press conference where he just zoned out and
0: froze
28: didn't
0: up.
28: Say anything.
0: Huh?
28: Froze,
0: he froze up,
28: and,
0: up.
28: And zoned out.
0: Yeah.
28: At the same time, and just wasn't there. And so
0: and that was a couple years ago.
28: Yeah, and it hasn't been getting good for him. He's the longest serving Senate Majority Leader in history. Wow, that's impressive. You know, there are senators that have lasted into their 90s. Isn't that fun? And then there are presidents that have lasted into their 80s. Oh, okay, we have one of those.
0: And we had one just before that, too.
28: Yeah, but certainly you can't argue about the president zoning out, not being there. The president is there. Matter of fact, I'm going to do a topic on the president, and that is the NATO bashing and threatening to come out of NATO and what's going on at the NATO summit right now in Turkey. And I must tell you, in a way that's probably surprising even to me, I'm going to back up Trump on what he has been doing. Not necessarily the way he's been doing it, but I think his premise works. And he's probably the only president that has the balls to do this. And I'll explain when we come back. 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
0: U.S. is out I'm Amy King, live from the KFI 24-hour newsroom. The U.S. now joins Mexico and Canada on the sidelines of the World Cup. All three host countries have been knocked out of the competition in the round of 16. ABC's Lionel Moyes says Belgium got the first goal last night in its 4-1 win over the U.S.
2: Less than 10 minutes into the game, the Belgians struck first after the U.S. defense failed to clear the ball. About 20 minutes later, Malik Tillman scoring off a free kick for the second time in this tournament, but it would be the only bright spot in a disastrous night.
0: That's because a minute later, Belgium scored again, and then two more goals in the second half sealed the victory for Belgium. They'll play Spain in the quarterfinals Friday at SoFi Stadium. A heat advisory is about to go into effect for valleys and mountains across LA County. Temperatures are climbing into the 90s. Triple digits are expected in some inland areas this week. The advisory will kick in at 10 this morning and last through 8 p.m. Friday for the Santa Clarita, San Fernando, and San Gabriel Valleys, along with the San Gabriel Mountains and the Antelope Valley Freeway Corridor. The National Weather Service says those areas could see temperatures 90 to 100 degrees. The hottest days are expected to be tomorrow and Thursday. Heat advisories for more inland areas are set to take effect tomorrow. Governor Newsom has signed into law anti-labor trafficking legislation co-sponsored by L.A. County and Sonoma County DA's offices. L.A. County DA Nathan Hochman says labor traffickers don't stop at county lines, and his office's work to stop their crimes doesn't either. He says the law will also strengthen protections for vulnerable workers, including immigrant workers in the agriculture, service, construction, and garment manufacturing industries. Democrats have begun to pull their support for Maine Democratic Senate candidate Graham Plattner following allegations of sexual assault. A woman who says she had an on-and-off relationship with Plattner claims he went into her home in 2021 while he was drunk and assaulted her. He denies it.
3: Regardless of the inaccuracy of the reporting, but mindful the political reality will inflict, we are taking the time to reflect on the best path forward.
0: Plattner had previously been accused of abuse by ex-girlfriends, of exchanging sexually explicit messages with women while he was married, and he was criticized over a tattoo that was seen as a Nazi symbol. Two ships have been hit in the Strait of Hormuz. The British military says one of the ships was a tanker traveling off the coast of Oman. It caught fire when it was hit. The second ship was believed to have sustained structural damage, but no one was hurt, according to the United Kingdom Maritime Trade Operations Center. Iranian state TV said the liquefied natural gas tanker, the first one hit, came under attack after it ignored warnings, but it did not directly claim that it carried out the assault. The Department of Government Efficiency has been officially shut down.
8: The final social media post from the agency was published over the weekend. The post said the formal mission of DOGE may have come to an end, but that the mission to eliminate waste, fraud, and abuse in government would continue. The agency was established by an executive order by President Trump just hours after he was sworn in for his second term. Under the leadership of billionaire Elon Musk, the agency recommended the elimination of thousands of federal jobs, contracts, and grants. The administration officials say there are no plans to issue a report on the agency's actions. Tammy Trujillo, KFI News.
0: Southland weather from KFI. Heat advisory kicks in at 10 a.m. last through Friday evening. Going to see sunny and warmer weather, highs in the low 70s at the coast, upper 70s to mid 80s for metro LA and inland OC, low to mid 90s for the valleys, low to upper 90s in the Inland Empire, upper 80s and 90s, and windy in the high desert. Overnight lows in the 60s, then even warmer tomorrow with highs in the 70s at the coast, 80s for the metro areas, 90s to low 100s in the valleys, i.e. in Antelope Valley, just a couple degrees cooler on Thursday. 63 across the board now in Dana Point, in Long Beach, in Tustin, and in Pasadena. 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The Dow is trading up 29 points, the NASDAQ is down 247, and the S&P 500 is trading off 21. We've got trouble on the 10 in Fontana.
9: Yeah, still that crash there on the 10 freeway headed westbound, right, or eastbound, right before Citrus Avenue. Three middle lanes blocked with that wreck there and traffic slow back from Cherry. That's the eastbound side. Westbound side pretty slow from before Sierra Avenue. So both sides of the 10 affected there. Also, the southbound 215, right around the corner, right there, just a little bit beyond Columbia Avenue. Three vehicles involved in a wreck there, and traffic is stopped back from the 10. Melissa Chris has a little something going on the 91.
7: Long Beach, the 91 westbound before Long Beach Boulevard has a collision stuck in the left lane. In the meantime, it's going to be heavy from the 710.
9: Also in Anaheim, 91 freeway eastbound approaching Kramer Glacel, we've got a crash on the right shoulder. And in the Mira Loma area, problems on the 15 northbound past Galliano Ranch Road. That's a crash on the right shoulder. With Southern California's most accurate traffic reports, I'm Will Kohlschreiber.
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27: KFI AM 640, Bill Handel here. It is a Tuesday morning, July 7th. Big news, we're covering that the U.S. soccer team, which has just added the word loser to its title, lost last night, and I was sorely disappointed. Not that they lost. It just, I'm okay with them losing because Belgium is a, one of the top 10 teams in the world. It's just the way they lost. They were sloppy. They didn't come to the table. It's just, come on, guys. They almost dialed it in. Okay. Some news with the president. Right now, the president is in Turkey. There's a NATO summit, and he is there as part of NATO. There are 32 members of NATO, member countries, of which the United States not only is one, it is the leading country. NATO was created by the United States after World War II, right in the middle of the Cold War, the start of the Cold War, to protect Europe against a Russian invasion. It's all about protecting Europe. And there are certain rules about NATO. The United States did give the majority of the money, the troops, the weaponry. And based on the NATO charter, the U.S. Always has command and control of NATO. There's always an American general who is head of NATO. Well, the president has voiced a lot of skepticism about NATO, and for a long time, too. I have mentioned many times that one of the things about President Trump, no secret agenda. I mean, this guy walks the walk, and he talks the talk. We know he says, this is what I believe, and this is what he believes. I mean, we're going back. Let me tell you how long ago you could go when he talked about how NATO is a waste of time. In 1990, a Playboy interview,
28: He said that the U.S. was defending wealthy nations for nothing, who would be wiped off the face of the earth in about 15 minutes. So here we are, two terms later. He has repeatedly suggested he could quit NATO, which I don't know if that's true or not, but that's another issue. And this is a guy, think about this, in terms of how he deals with allies. Earlier this year, he threatened to seize Greenland, which is part of Denmark, a NATO ally. He said during his last campaign that he would encourage Russia to attack nations that don't spend enough on defense. That's one of the things that he has argued. The Europeans don't spend enough on defense. They're relying too much on us to protect them. Hey, those days are over. And of course, he went completely berserk on European criticism of the Iran war when European countries wouldn't come to the aid and helping the U.S. with the war. And so they're looking at it, saying, okay, we've got to make some changes. And this is where I agree with and understand Trump. Now, not the way he does things. I mean, that is obviously questionable, and I'm not a big fan of how he does things. But his premise, I think, is legitimate. And that is, it is time. You know, Europe is there to defend itself. Now, relying on the United States, we are an ally. But relying primarily on the United States, those days are over. And the president has said over and over again and has demanded that the European nations, which have not met their commitment to defense spending to be part of NATO, had not, are now coming to the table because of the Trump not only request, but his requirement. And they're now figuring out, what do we do? Now, we've heard a lot about Article 5. Right. You've heard that over and over again. What is Article 5? Part of the NATO charter that says if one country is attacked, all are attacked and all have to go to war. Well, they don't have to. That Article 5 is not automatic. Once a NATO country is attacked, requests under Article 5 that the other NATO allies come in and defend, it has to be unanimous. All 32 NATO members have to vote to do that. Much like any country trying to join NATO, all 32 NATO countries have to agree. One country says, no, thank you, blacklists the country applying, done. They're not coming in, which is a big issue with Ukraine. Ukraine has been trying for years and years to become part of NATO, and it just ain't happening. Mainly because of trying to appease and appeasing Putin. There's a lot of reasons for this, and it gets a little complicated. But the bottom line is, let's not offend Putin. Europe is a bunch of wusses anyway. I mean, they literally are a bunch of panty wastes. I mean, that's the way they have done their world. Appeasement to Hitler. I mean, just all of it. I mean, they have not changed. And now European leaders are turning around and saying, okay, maybe it is time. Trump is certainly pushing it that way. And one of the reasons, and it makes sense, we spend a fortune on military aid to NATO. Now, the president decides where, with congressional approval, where and how much military is funded, and he's a big fan of the military, but not of NATO. Not of NATO. And so what happens is you now have countries around the world. Well, here's what happens. Reliance on the United States is basically gone. Trusting the United States is not there anymore. That's one thing that the president has done, is he's turned it over. I've said many times, we've all known many times, that he is changing the world order. Even if a new president comes in, let's say it's a Democrat, which I think there's more than a reasonable chance, and then puts us back into NATO fully and says, okay, we're part of the old school NATO. You know, the Europeans are going, wait a minute, any president could say no, thank you. So what happens if another Republican comes in after that? We have to rely on ourselves, which is not a bad thing. It really isn't. I mean, Europe is not the Europe of post-World War II when everybody was starving. You know, and I remember as in the 50s, my mother, in order for me to clean the plate, would say, kids are starving in Europe. And it was still very rough for Europe, even in the 50s. So I cleaned my plate at dinner. Interestingly enough, I got fat and they still starve. But that is something that we've talked about and we'll talk about it at a later time. Yeah, my mother was crazy. She was fat too. So, hey, life is life. But the bottom line is that this makes a lot of sense. I think the president is right on. Now, threatening to take up Greenland, not so good. And of course, that wasn't going to happen. Maybe it was. I have no idea. But the premise works. And I agree with President Trump on this one. Calendar that one. How often do I agree with the president, huh? All right. Coming up, something called the airplane purgatory. No. Let's do this. International tourism. A lot of people are flying. A lot of people are going to various cities around the world. And guess what various cities around the world are saying? No, thank you. No, we don't want you here. Wow. That's unusual. I'll come up with that when we return. Let's check in with Amy in the KFI News.
0: Here's the latest. Singer David is going to be in court for a status conference today and then a multi-day hearing on whether there's enough evidence to proceed to trial happens in a couple of weeks. Medical examiner office members are being questioned on whether they leaked the results of an autopsy tied to the David case. And people in a couple cities in California are considered the most stressed in America. Those stories and more coming up at the bottom of the hour. We'll see what's slowing you down and stressing you out in Santa Ana next.
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0: Going to see lots of sunshine today. Warm temperatures, 70s at the coast, 80s for the metro areas, 90s in the valleys and Inland Empire. 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From your Toyota Dealers Traffic Center, we make it easy. It's slow in Santa Ana on the 5.
9: Southbound side of the 5. Yeah, there are a lot of brake lights there as you head south from the 22 on down to the 55. Same goes for the 55 itself. Kind of slow there from Catella as you wind out of Villa Park all the way down past the 5. Brake lights there. You're heading west on the 60 from Ontario out through Diamond Bar. About a 25-minute drive right now, and then further west on the 60 from Diamond Bar into East LA. That's another half an hour. Not awful. The westbound side of the 91 from the 15 on out to the 55, that's about a 45-minute drive at this point. And that northbound 405, pretty slow from Long Beach up to West LA, just under an hour for that drive. There is a crash there on the right shoulder, 405 northbound right before Bellflower Boulevard. And in Van Nuys, the 405 southbound at Sherman Way, the right side of the off-ramp, is partly blocked with a wreck. With Southern California's most accurate traffic reports, I'm Will Coleschreiber.
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23: 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Romelu Lukaku. The exclamation point for Belgium.
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28: KFI AM 640, Bill Handel on a Tuesday morning, July 7th. The president is in Turkey right now for the NATO summit. And I talked a little bit about that this morning at 7 o'clock, a previous segment. And we'll talk more about that over the next 2 days because there's a lot of big doings, what's happening in Turkey right now with NATO. The other thing about Europe that I want to talk about is that European cities, particularly those that are tourist attractions, Barcelona, Paris, etc., are restricting international tourism. Now, it used to be they would just literally fall over each other to get international tourism. These tourist boards, come to us, come to us, come to us. No, don't go to that city. Look at what you get in Paris. Look at what you're getting in Madrid. Well, those days are gone because of a huge backlash against over-tourism. Too many people traveling. These cities have now restricted short-term rental platforms like Airbnb. No way are we going to do that. They've raised accommodation taxes, strict caps on cruise ship disembarkments. And what does that mean? And bottom line, well, the poor tourists are just getting nailed. The rich do just fine, but the poor tourists, like everything else, being poor is never fun, and they are curbing the sheer volume of visitors. And it's a new business model. And what it does is raise prices because fewer people are even allowed there. For example, if you're on a cruise ship that would normally, let's say, it would stop Italy, in Rome, and is not allowed to anymore, or the limitation, all of a sudden things get pretty expensive there because there are fewer people. Law of supply and demand. You know, if you don't have much supply and demand goes up and the prices go up, and that's what's happening in Europe right now. Particularly the Airbnb issue, the short-term rentals are a very big deal because what it does is it takes housing out of the market, takes the rental market just gone. It takes those houses where people are going to rent on Airbnb. They make a lot more money than long-term rentals. So you've got people in those places that are being priced out. And so the cities are saying, no, we don't want that to happen. Housing is very important to us. And the other thing, just the wear and tear of all of these people. I don't know if you've ever been to Venice. If you ever have during the summer, you go to St. Mark's Square. It is literally bumper to bumper people crossing those bridges over the Venice canals. It's gridlock as those bridges are being crossed. And there's just too much. And one thing about tourism is neat for a country because it's effectively, it's an export. It's an export model, economic model. Money is flowing in and it's not costing very much money. There aren't factories that are producing products. It's not a Caterpillar factory, for example, that is selling tractors overseas where they have to build them here. It's the Eiffel Tower. It's already there. And the only thing they have to do is maintain it. And so it's a real good buck, but there's just too many people. Way too many people. I mean, tourism has exploded to the point where I won't go. And I travel constantly. That's where my disposable income is always gone, is to travel. I mean, I take all the money when I buy my Costco shirts that I would normally spend on shirts, that it goes into my travel fund. I won't go during the summer anymore. It's just too crazy. And the cities are absolutely reeling with over tourism. I mean, I just did a story or read a story about Yosemite. Yosemite is just untenable. It used to be reservations, and the Trump administration removed the reservation requirement for Yosemite. You can't find a parking spot in the park. You can't find any place to eat. There are lines even for the restrooms. Tourism really, really hurts. And so the world is changing. So what does that mean to us? Well, we're going to pay a lot more money for those attractions. And I go back, the city is being attraction. And so here is, let me give you an example. New York City banned short-term rentals when they did. The average daily rates for hotels increased by as much as $19 per day. That's the average rate increased by as much as $19 per day. And that's because all short-term rentals were just taken off the market. Airbnb didn't exist. And so you have, a bunch of reasons. You have an international retreat from all the rules, that rules-based commerce. The World Trade Organization has been sidelined. We used to the leader of and the champion of free trade. Not anymore. The tariffs have come into place. Protectionism is returned. And so part of protectionism is saying, you know, we're going to protect ourselves. We don't want tourists. Because if you've ever been on a cruise ship, let's say you go to Alaska. Cruise ships used to have, 800, 1,000 people on a cruise ship, and that's tenable. Now cruise ships have 5,000 people aboard and 5,000 people going. For example, my daughter just went to Alaska with a friend and on a huge ship. And these little towns, Ketchikan, for example, you get off and they're tiny towns that only have a few thousand people in them. It's tourist towns, totally overwhelmed. The businesses love it. I mean, they're great, but the people who live there, not so much. Okay, so the bottom line is, I love this story. You know why? Because if you do this, you are either going to die, which is one of my favorite stories, or you're going to be miserable when you go. And nothing makes me happier than your misery. It's just part of what makes my life go around. All right, coming up. Oh, here's another one that makes life so much fun. Oh, it's a good day today. I love misery. Airplane purgatory. If you've flown, you've been here. Let's check in with Amy in the KFI newsroom.
0: singer David, who is charged with killing a 14-year-old girl, is due in court in L.A. for a hearing. The appearance this morning comes as David Burke, his real name, gets ready for his preliminary hearing in 2 weeks. That's when a judge is expected to decide if there's enough evidence to take the case to trial. Burke is accused of having an illegal sexual relationship with the girl and killing her when she threatened to expose it. Her body was found in the trunk of his impounded Tesla back in September. Members of the L.A. County Medical Examiner's Office are being investigated over leaks tied to the murder case involving the singer known as David.
2: NBC LA says over a dozen workers are being questioned. Investigators are trying to figure out if any employees released the graphic details from an autopsy report before it became public. The defendant in the murder case, David Burke, is charged with killing teenager Celeste Rivas Hernandez. Her dismembered and decomposing remains were found in a Tesla registered to the singer. He's pleading not guilty. Mark Mayfield, KFI News.
0: A judge in L.A. has rejected a plea deal for a man accused of helping to run illegal high-stakes poker games at the homes of former NBA star Gilbert Arenas in Encino. The judge yesterday said the agreement was too lenient. Yevgeny Gershman was supposed to be sentenced to about 2 years in prison, but he has now withdrawn his guilty plea. The case is set to go to trial later this year. President Trump says the U.S. will lift sanctions on Turkey that were meant to punish Ankara for purchasing Russian missile systems. His comments came after a sit-down with Turkey's President Erdogan today ahead of the NATO summit. NATO is showcasing military projects to try to convince President Trump that the allies are increasing their own defense spending. The alliance's summit in Turkey features announcements of multinational efforts to purchase aircraft and drones. NATO Secretary General Mark Rutte is highlighting the importance of translating economic power into military capabilities. A couple of cities in California are among the most stressed in the country.
3: The website ElevateLeadership.com ranked the most and least stressed cities in 2026. This was based off factors such as unemployment, commute times, income, housing affordability, childcare costs, separation and divorce rates, crime rates, and healthcare access. Fresno was ranked as the fourth most stressed city, followed by Stockton in fifth place. Omaha, Nebraska was listed as the least stressed city, while Newark, New Jersey was ranked as the most stressed. Deborah Mark, KFI News.
0: We're going to check and see what's slowing you down on the 215 next.
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0: Southland weather from KFI, sunny after morning clouds, highs in the low 70s at the beaches. Upper 70s to mid 80s for Metro LA and Inland OC, 90s in the valleys and IE, windy with highs in the 80s and 90s for the Antelope Valley. A few degrees warmer tomorrow with inland areas topping out in the low 100s. A heat advisory goes into effect starting at 10 this morning, goes through Friday evening. It's 63 in Mission Viejo, 65 in Orange. There's a crash in Riverside on the 215.
9: It's one of our biggest slow spots right now, the 215 southbound right before Columbia Avenue. Two right lanes are still blocked. Traffic's jammed from Mount Vernon, maybe even all the way back to the 10 freeway, it looks like. That's what I'm seeing here on the southbound side of the 215. Northbound side, some slowing as well as you get away from 3rd Street. So, unfortunately, that crash has been there for a little while now, and the backups have grown. The 215 northbound, kind of slow there as you get out of the Moreno Valley area from the merge with the 60 all the way up to the Riverside Interchange. We've also got some issues if you are headed through the west side. Well, it's just slow traffic. Northbound side of the 405, kind of slow from Century Boulevard in the Inglewood area all the way up to Venice Boulevard. If you are headed through through Monterey Park, we've got a little crash there. Carpool lanes blocked on the 10 freeway westbound right before the 710. It's slow from Peck Road. With Southern California's most accurate traffic reports, I'm Will Goldstrom.
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15: 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That man was Jeffrey Epstein, and he had set up a system designed to bring him underage girls. Local police and the federal government would investigate and, by their count, find dozens of victims. Epstein would become one of the world's most infamous predators, a man who could have faced decades in prison but served just 13 months in his own wing of a county jail.
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15: 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Truth and Lies, Jeffrey Epstein.
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31: September 1979. Virginia's top prison band, Edge of Daybreak, is about to attempt the impossible, recording their debut album Behind Bars in just 5 hours.
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31: They were black artists serving extremely long felony sentences. 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I'm Jamie Petras, music and culture writer. For the past 5 years, I've been talking to the band's three surviving members, Jamal Jahan Nubi, Neil Cade, and Harry Cupcake Coleman.
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happening is if one airplane is late, for example, then all of a sudden that dominoes down because the gates opening are so restrictive. They have to be so much on time, which is why we're waiting for a gate to open up. And once that time has passed, then it screws everything up and you're sitting out there waiting on a tarmac. And I mean, there are stories of people waiting on tarmacs that has become crazy. I mean, oh, for example, in May, United Flight 661, Newark to Chicago. So the plane goes, ready for takeoff. A thunderstorm comes in, grounds the plane, and everybody's on it. The storm, fast moving, cleared a few hours later. And it was 7 hours later that Flight 661 left the gate. And then it was on the tarmac. And there you were, passengers crammed inside around midnight. The flight was canceled. Everybody got off. Isn't that fun? The first 5 months of this year, 342 domestic flights were held on the tarmac for more than 3 hours. Now, that's not very many, except those numbers are exploding. And it's, which means if you sit on the tarmac for 2 hours, that doesn't count as a huge delay. The FAA doesn't come in and nail you or nail the airline or issue fines for delaying passengers for more than 3 hours or under 3 hours. And you're getting more and more of that. At the same time, you have the Trump administration that is very pro-airline and not particularly pro-consumer. And so do you know how many fines? Now, keep in mind, the number of flights that have been delayed for more than 3 hours has exploded. Do you know how many fines have been issued by the FAA, which is allowed to issue fines of $27,500 per passenger on a flight? That's more than 3 hours. And there have been plenty of more than 3 hours delayed. You know how many fines were issued? Zero. Zero. Now, to be fair, Biden issued far fewer than the previous administration, and that's been going down. And Biden was as pro-consumer as you can get, and they didn't issue the fine. And passengers are getting nailed. They're getting nailed because fewer flights. Strangely enough, there may be fewer flights, but there's more congestion at the gate. Because let me give you an analogy, okay? A little bit of handle history here. Right after World War II, during the Cold War, there was the Berlin airlift, where you had the Russians shutting down Berlin. Berlin is in the middle of East Germany, even though it's a Western city. And the food supplies came in by rail, but it went through East Germany. So what the Russians did through their puppet government, East Germany, they just shut it down. So the supplies, the coal, the food, the medicines were airlifted in. And flights were going every 3 minutes. And if a flight was 30 seconds delayed, the airplanes had to pull out of the line. Because a delay of 30 seconds or a minute dominoed back. And so that's what happened. And that's why the Berlin airlift worked. Well, you're not going to see that with airlines, American carriers or any carriers, because what are they going to do? Pull an airplane full of people off of the line? Of course not. But it is a mess. So it's weather, cancellations. It is the number of gates that are available, and it is the policy of the airline. They're going to get that plane up as quickly as possible, going back to the gate, which doesn't exist, taking people off. The plane is now losing money on that flight. And the only way airplanes, the airlines make money is when that plane takes off and in the air. On the ground, it does not make money. So enjoy yourself. The big mazel tov here. When you fly. Now, international flights are much better. International flights are affected the least. All right, coming up, you are not going to live as much as

0: you think. However, the death rate has fallen to a record low in 2025, but not for you. And I'll explain that one coming back. In other words, you're going to die next week. Another, even though everybody else is living longer. And I'll explain. It's a great story. All right, Amy in the KFI newsroom.
1: Here's the latest. Britain is saying three tankers have now been hit in the Strait of Hormuz. Police in Newport Beach say they think most of the 400 people arrested during the chaos that broke out on the 4th of July were from out of state. And the fireworks were so big for the 4th of July in Southern California, you could see them from space. Those stories and more coming up at the top of the hour. We'll let you know what's slowing you down on the 5 next.
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1: Heat advisory is in effect from 10 this morning through Friday. Highs in the 70s at the coast, 80s to upper 90s inland. This report brought to you by CumminsRecall.com. 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There's a fire along the 5 in Santa Ana.
2: Yep. Look out. It's a hobo fire. A homeless campfire there on the south or northbound side of the 5, right there's the 57. It's the southbound side that's all jammed up, though, as you head out of the Orange Crush there. The northbound side is also pretty slow getting away from Jeffrey Road. So both sides, really, of that 5 freeway kind of messed up. We've got some slow traffic as well on the 91 freeway as you head westbound, crossing the 710. The slowing really starts right around Cherry Avenue, stays pretty slow over to about Alameda Street, then it's good after that. Riverside, still a big mess on the 215 southbound before Columbia Avenue. Two right lanes are blocked, three vehicles involved. Things are slow there from Mount Vernon. With Southern California's most accurate traffic reports, I'm Will Kohlschreiber.
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0: 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Neil chooses the best ones, embarrassing, and I get to answer them at 8:30 in the morning. It's a lot of fun, because I haven't heard them until you hear them. Okay. Interesting story out of CNN. It's a medical story, and that is U.S. life expectancy is on track to reach a record high as death rate falls to a record low in 2025. Boy, that's good news. You know, why has it gone up? Well, how about this? COVID killed virtually everybody, or killed, almost a million people during COVID. That's a big hit. So if you add COVID, all of a sudden the death rate, it goes up, doesn't it? And then you had the opioid debacle. And even then, we had used to have, 120,000 people die of opioid overdoses. And opioid is very hard to get today. It's now still down to 70, but that's half or a third of what it used to be. And it's just, there are a bunch of reasons for us living longer, and more people are doing this. Eating better. For those of you that think eating healthy food somehow affects your lifespan, I'll tell you something. I'd rather take the shortage. I take a lifespan that's shorter than give up my burritos from Costco. So exercise, which I am doing. I mean, I've never exercised like this in my life. And so people are just changing, smoking less, drinking less, more social interaction, which I have no idea what that's about. So am I going to live longer? Smoking is way down. So that creates a situation where we're living longer. Now, there's some caveats. Okay, a lot of it has to do with access to nutrition and medical facilities and medical care, which is why minorities don't do as well as white people do in America, because minorities make less money and have less access to medical care. And around the world, it's really different around the world. We have good nutrition among the best in this country, including burritos from Costco. And if you go to the Sudan or Yemen, tonight's dinner will be sand, because that's what they eat. They don't have anything else to eat, and it's not particularly nutritious. So talking about U.S., you know, I just did a stat. At the beginning of last century, 1900, which is not very long ago, the average age around the world, people dying, was 35. And I think it was in the 40s here in the United States. And this is your lifetime, okay? Now I'm going to bring it down to what we're experiencing right now. And that is, it used to be 65 was old. People retired at 65 and they were seriously old. How many people view 65 as being old today? I was talking to Lindsay the other day, who constantly makes fun of me being older than her. I mean, constantly, day and night. And we talked about when I'm going to get old. And she said, how about now, Bill? Does now work for you? But realistically, when are you old? Not even in your 70s anymore. You start getting old in terms of the way you're perceived, probably in your 80s. You know, I just read a story. Look at the rockers that are out there. Paul McCartney is almost 80. Mick Jagger is in his 70s also. It's just we're living longer. And the other side of it, we're living longer nutritionally, and we're living longer in terms of age. We still haven't beat Alzheimer's and cognitive abilities. That hasn't been beat yet. And that's the other thing that Lindsay talks to me about constantly, is you're losing your memory. Huh? When did you say that last? 5 minutes ago. Coming up, Tech Tuesday with Rich DeMuro right here on KFI AM 640.
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29: Three strikes. I'm Amy King, live from the KFI 24-hour newsroom. The British military says three tankers have been struck in the Strait of Hormuz. One was off the coast of Oman and caught fire after it was hit by a projectile. The United Kingdom Maritime Trade Operations Center says the ship was hit on the port side trying to travel south out of the strait. Iranian state TV said the liquefied natural gas tanker came under attack after ignoring warnings. It's not clear where the second ship was when it was hit. The third ship was struck by a drone. Police in Newport Beach say they think most of the 400 people arrested during the chaos that broke out on the 4th of July were from out of state, mainly Arizona and Nevada. Videos show police on horseback rounding people up on the beach on Saturday night, crowds scattering along the boardwalk and into homes as illegal fireworks went off. A supermarket, a Pavilions, was also looted. Most of the arrests were for refusing to leave the area after police declared an unlawful assembly. Police say the gathering was organized on social media. About 60 people were arrested during the same time last year. Members of Congress have heard testimony establishing possible links from an infamous CIA mind control program to Charles Manson and Jack Ruby.
1: With newly discovered records about to be declassified, the House Oversight Committee held a hearing called Mind Control and Accountability, uncovering the truth of the CIA's MKUltra project. Cult leader Charles Manson and Jack Ruby, who killed Lee Harvey Oswald, may have been assets or victims of the program.
2: Were they MKUltra victims?
3: Yeah, theoretically, Manson, I've never been able to prove absolutely. Jack Ruby, I believe,
1: Investigative journalist Tom O'Neill, author of Chaos, Charles Manson, the CIA, and the Secret History of the 60s, connected both men to Dr. Louis Jolly West, who was a key MKUltra researcher. Mark Ronner, KFI News.
29: President Trump says the U.S. is going to lift sanctions on Turkey.
2: We don't want to sanction friends. It's very simple.
29: Trump says he appreciates his relationship with Turkey more than with traditional NATO allies like France, Germany, and Italy. He criticized those countries for not helping with the war in Iran. Trump also told reporters today the U.S. would consider supplying F-35s to Turkey.
2: It's a decision we're going to make. We have a very good relationship.
29: Trump spoke before a meeting with Turkish President Erdogan at the NATO summit in Turkey. China's Navy has test-fired a long-range ballistic missile from a nuclear-powered submarine. The launch yesterday has drawn protests from the U.S. as well as countries in Asia and the Pacific. New Zealand has criticized the launch for violating the South Pacific nuclear-free zone. Australia and Japan have also expressed concerns, calling the act provocative. Health officials are looking to see if there's a common source of higher-than-usual cases of a stomach bug in two states. ABC's Chuck Sievertson says cyclospora cases are up in Michigan and Ohio.
3: Officials say it can take a week or two between exposure and symptoms appearing. The one-cell parasite usually spreads through food or water contaminated with feces, says the CDC.
29: There are nearly 700 cases in Michigan and 177 in Ohio. Typically, both states report about 50 cases a year. Xbox is cutting more than 3,000 jobs. It's part of a massive reorganization to create growth in the gaming division, it says. Xbox also says it will unload four of its video game development studios. Bloomberg News says 1,600 of the jobs were eliminated yesterday. The rest will be cut over the next 12 months. Fireworks are illegal in L.A., but a lot of people set them off anyway on the 4th of July. In fact, they set off so many they were visible from space. NASA shared video of the view from the International Space Station as it orbited over Southern California. It shows flashes of light all across greater L.A. The post on social media says a celebration so bright it reached all the way to space. Southland weather from KFI. A heat advisory goes into effect at 10 a.m. for many areas, and it'll continue through Friday evening. Sunny and warmer with highs in the low 70s at the coast, upper 70s to mid 80s for metro L.A. and inland Orange County. Low to mid 90s in the valleys, low to upper 90s in the IE, upper 80s and 90s and windy in the high desert. Overnight lows will be in the 60s, then tomorrow morning clouds, afternoon sun, and even warmer. Highs in the 70s, the beaches, 80s for the metro areas, 90s to low 100s for the valleys, IE and Antelope Valley. It's 66 in Brea, 67 in Lake Forest, 65 in Altadena, 67 in Burbank. 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The Dow is trading down 190 points. The NASDAQ is off 376, and the S&P 500 is down 49. There's a crash in Riverside. It's on the 215.
5: Yeah, we've been talking about this for a while. Still with us, 215 southbound before Columbia. Crash, two right lanes are blocked, three vehicles involved. Traffic slow from Mount Vernon on that southbound side of the 215. Also around the corner there, the 91 freeway, eastbound right there just past the 215. Some debris that was in the roadway has been moved off the side there, but things are still pretty slow back from Mission Inn Avenue. Also, some problems in Mira Loma for the 15 northbound past Count Galliano Ranch Road. That's a crash on the right shoulder. Melissa Chris has an update on the 605.
6: Good news in the city of Industry. That crash is cleared off of the 605 southbound connector to the 10 west. It's slow from Ramona Boulevard, but that is quickly improving.
5: All right. In Fountain Valley, 405 southbound before Magnolia, right lane is blocked there with a crash. With Southern California's most accurate traffic reports, I'm Will Kohlschreiber.
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0: KFI AM 640. Handel here on a Tuesday morning. July 7th, some of the big stories we are looking at. SpaceX is about to join the NASDAQ 100 and gives new investors new exposure. And it's going to trigger more billions of dollars, if you can imagine that. And the president is in Turkey for the NATO summit. And a lot of controversy there. We talked about this earlier on this morning. Okay, it is time for Tech Tuesday with Rich DeMuro, KFI's tech guy. He is live every Saturday right here on KFI, 11 a.m. to 2 p.m. He follows me, Handel on the Law. Instagram at Rich on Tech. RichOnTech.tv is the website. Good morning, Rich.
19: Good morning to you, Bill.
0: Okay, let's start. Big case, Supreme Court. And Texas had a law that age verification had to be in place before children, kids, even apps would be able to be downloaded, much less purchases. And the Supreme Court let that happen, upheld Texas. How big a deal is this?
19: It's a big deal because there's a lot of other states that might do something similar. And it's also a nightmare for the tech companies because to have a patchwork of states all having different requirements for kids is not something they want. It's something parents may want for sure. But the law as it stands requires stores like, you know, the App Store and Google Play to verify a user's age. So if they're under 18, parental consent is required before downloading apps or making in-app purchases. You might say, hold on, doesn't the App Store already do this? Not necessarily. So parents may have approvals turned on their personal device, you know, their devices for their kids, but it's not something that Apple or Google requires at this point. And Apple and Google, of course, are opposing the law. They say it makes everyone, including adults, verify their age, you know, and that in turn is privacy issues, friction, all this stuff.
0: Now, quick question, and I'm guessing here, and you comment on this, and is that until AI came into being, it's fairly easy just to confirm that you're over the age of 18. You basically say, yeah, I'm over 18. With AI, it'd be much easier to verify because there's so much out there on social media that AI can figure out exactly how old you are based on birth certificates that are public that are public documents and other means, social media, car ownership, etc. Because there are a few, for example, 18-year-olds don't own $100,000 cars. Am I right on that?
19: Well, it depends how big of an influencer they are at this point. But yeah, some of them probably do. But, I mean, yes, I think you're right about that, because if you look at systems like Claude and OpenAI, ChatGPT, they're already doing this in the background. When kids start to, when they open accounts and they lie about their age and they start to chat, these systems will take proactive measures to say, hey, we actually think you're a kid. Now you have to verify you are who you say you are. Google has done something similar. But a lot of that is more for legal reasons and not necessarily just for like app reasons. And so I understand why you might not want this for everyone, because basically more people may be forced to prove who they are online using an ID, using some sort of verification, using a selfie that, you know, they may not want to do, right? And so it gets into this whole idea of, are we free online? Are we free to do what we want online? Can we remain private online? So there are two sides to this. Because it involves children, because it involves youth, I think more people would say, yeah, that's probably fine. But, you know, what if you're 17, or what if you just turned 18, you want to protect your privacy, and it's still asking you to prove you are over 18, now you got to give up ID. So, you know, there are two sides to this, but we'll see how it shakes out, because there's probably a lot of money behind Apple and Google opposing this law.
0: Isn't ID out there anyway? If I were to ask Claude or ChatGPT, how old am I? When to come right back and say, here's your age, based on driver's license that are on file, based on what I order, based on what can I afford to pay, although that is, you're right, in terms of influencers, but enough documents are out there to nail it, period, nail it.
19: I mean, you can go to any people search site and find that information. I mean, if you ask ChatGPT, and I think a lot of people have done this, you know, give me my best guess at my age, unless you've specifically told it your date of birth, it will give you an estimation for sure. And does it know? I don't think it can tap into, you know, a driver's license database or anything like that, or something the airlines have. But, you know, it can make approximations, and they're usually pretty good. So I think, yes, this information is out there. It's, again, it's a matter to me, I think, of like how much information, like when I had to sign up for the IRS website, I went through this whole thing where I had to verify every single piece of identification I had in my life over the internet. And it was kind of scary, because here you are giving your social, giving your driver's license, taking a video selfie. And, you know, all that information is going not only to the government, but also a third-party identification verification company. And I think that's where it gets a little kind of like, hold on, how is this information being used? Where is it going? Who actually gets to be in charge of this? I think those are all very valid questions.
0: You know, we're going to take a break in a minute, as a matter of fact, right now. And during the break, I'm going to ask ChatGPT, how old do you think I am? I just went on one of those machines at the gym where you sit barefoot and you hang on to this thing, and it gives you all kinds of information, and then it also gives you approximate age. We think you are, and it said I'm 6 months younger than I actually am.
19: Hey, that's good.
0: That was excellent. I mean, you know, I wanted to be younger than that. You know, I don't smoke, I don't drink, I weigh a normal weight. You know, I've got some mental issues, but that machine doesn't figure that out. So anyway, I'm going to go.
19: You can hide those.
0: Yeah, pretty well. I'm going to go ask that question, and we're going to come back. And we'll see what it says, or I'll share with you what it says. All right, we'll be back with more Rich tomorrow, but first it's Amy in the KFI News Center.
29: Here's the latest. A building in Midtown Manhattan could collapse, leading to an evacuation in the area. Search and rescue teams from Southern California have returned home after 2 weeks in earthquake-ravaged Venezuela. And the Hollywood Bowl is helping earthquake victims in Venezuela with music. Those stories and more coming up at the bottom of the hour. A heat advisory goes into effect at 10 this morning and lasts through Friday evening. Highs will be in the 70s today at the coast, 80s to upper 90s inland. 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We've got a crash in Fountain Valley on the 405.
5: Southbound side of the 405 right before Magnolia Street. Right lane's blocked with a crash. Traffic slow from Bolsa. It's about a half-hour drive right now on the 405 southbound from the 22 down to the 55. You're headed northbound out of the, basically from Long Beach, 605 area up to about the 10. on the 405. That's going to cost you about just over an hour as far as driving time's concerned. South LA, 110 freeway northbound at Exposition. We've got a crash there. It's in the center divider of the fast track lanes, and that drive just under half an hour from the South LA area into downtown LA. With Southern California's most accurate traffic reports, I'm Will Kohlschreiber.
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26: A few miles from the glass spires of Midtown Atlanta lies the South River Forest. In 2021 and 2022, the woods became a home to activists from all over the country.
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0: 40 handle here on a Tuesday morning, July 7th. Rich DeMuro with Tech Tuesday. And just before the break, we were talking about the age verification issue where the Supreme Court is letting Texas apply its law that is forcing age verification, and a new age verification law to take effect. And then I had said, I had asked Rich, with AI out there, it'll take 2 seconds for maybe, of course, quicker to verify someone's age. So it used to be, yeah, I'm over 18. Okay, all you had to do is say, yeah, I'm over 18. But now, with going on, for example, an app, the platform can instantly see how old you really are. So what we did is I went on ChatGPT to find out what people, how old people think I am. Now, when I said, how old do you think handle is, they knew exactly the day I was born. They knew by birthday. They knew by age. So I had to re-ask that question. How is my age perceived? And it was answered, public perception varies, but many people who hear Bill Handel on the radio without knowing his age often guess he's in his late 50s to mid-60s. His voice is energetic. Yeah, it is. He speaks quickly. Really? You're damn right I do. He maintains a demanding work schedule and can make him seem younger than his chronological age. On the other hand, people who have seen him on TV, in videos, or public events are more likely to estimate his age to be in his late 90s.
1: Now, no, it didn't say that.
0: Oh, okay. Oh, I'm sorry. I misread that. Late 60s to early 70s. Now, my age, and you can look it up anywhere, I'm actually 74, and a common perception may be that he seems about 60 to 68 based on on-air persona. And so if you look at what I look like, I look, well, closer to my actual age. So if you listen to me, I'm perceived to be younger, which is kind of neat. If you meet me, I'm perceived to be decades older. And so, as I said, I'm 74. And you know what people say? I get this all the time. Oh, you know what? Age is actually a number. It's only a number. Yeah, the number is 74. That's the number. Although sometimes I feel like I'm 73, so I feel much younger. Okay, with that being said, Rich, how old are you, by the way?
1: Oh, gosh. I don't go try to find it. It doesn't. It's all. I don't publicly say it because I don't want to. Yeah, I don't want to upset people.
0: Why would you upset people?
1: I don't think ChatGPT has it. Well, because you know, in Hollywood, your age, like you know, people want young people, and when you say you're older, it's like, oh, we're not interested in you anymore. I mean, isn't that a problem in all of Hollywood? Maybe not for you, but on TV.
0: Well, I don't think radio. I don't think radio. I don't think you would have a problem, actually.
1: I don't know.
0: Now, there's, there's a huge problem with age when you do porno films. I'll get that. Actually, if you think about it, the older someone is doing porno films, the more interesting the film is. I think there's a huge market for that, if I had to guess. So let me do this. I'm going to guess and tell me if I'm anywhere near right. I'm guessing you are in your mid-40s.
1: That is correct.
0: Okay. By the way, I have never seen what you look like.
1: No, you've never. No. There's no way to see it.
0: What do you mean there's no way to see it? You're on TV. You're on KTLA every day. What?
1: Oh, okay. Well, I didn't. Then how have you not seen me?
0: I have not seen you because I just. The only thing I watch on TV.
1: I've seen you, Bill.
0: Okay. But you are more into the video stuff. My video stuff is documentary TVs. That's all I really watch. And I don't watch local news, I watch national news. So I watch one of the networks, Al Jazeera, BBC, and then documentaries, other than Ted Lasso.
1: Al Jazeera? That's what you're watching?
0: Yeah, I watch Al Jazeera, yeah.
1: Okay.
0: Yeah,
1: right.
0: Because I like the idea of newscasters saying, you should die. And that's kind of fun. Yeah, that's a whole
1: psychological thing. On all the cable channels, but yeah.
0: Yeah, it's a whole psychological thing. Getting back to a topic that we should talk about, and that is June. June is a journal that calls you. What is that about?
1: I thought this was pretty cool. I've been testing this journaling app. It's called TalkJune.com if you want to check it out. But, you know, the problem with journaling is that it takes a long time, and nobody wants to sit there and, you know, write out a big page at the end of the day when you've had a long day, and you don't even know what to talk about some of the times. So this journal kind of turns that on its side. It calls you every night at a scheduled time. It could be 7 p.m., 8 p.m., 9, 10, 11, whatever, and you pick up your phone, and it says, hey, tell me about your day. And it's not just generic. It remembers everything you've ever told it, and so it will ask you follow-up questions, whether that's a day later or a week or a month later. Hey, I'm going to celebrate my birthday with my friends on Friday night. Cool. I'll ask you how it is, you know, in a couple days. How are you feeling about that? How are you feeling about getting older? Whatever. And so it's kind of cool. I've been testing it, and basically it writes the pages for you. But I think the real interesting twist here is that because it calls you, it kind of removes that big obstacle, which is, you know, figuring out what to write and what to say. You're just talking to someone like you would a friend.
0: Yeah, but why? And that's the question. Maybe it's just me. You do something, and I've never understood journal writing. I really never have. And I assume it's still a big thing. If not journal writing, certainly just the joy of journal writing to people, which, of course, I don't have. You know, I guess you've got platforms and programs that are going to do everything for you.
1: Yeah, and I think the journaling thing is a lot of mental health. You know, professionals recommend it. I think it's people find it relaxing. I mean, I get it. I don't, like, it's like, where does this go? But I think for something like this, it's actually kind of interesting because you're talking out, you know, some of the things, maybe not your issues. I mean, could be, but, you know, when you're happy, when you're sad, what you're doing. And maybe you want to leave this to your kids. Maybe you don't. I don't know.
0: I like those programs, the AI programs that help you with mental health. For example, asking ChatGPT or Claude, you know, I'm really depressed and I'm considering killing myself. Well, here are the ways you can do it. Do you want to be painful or not? Do you want to make a big splash? Do you want people to get upset? Those are always great things in the medical world. All right.
1: I'm surprised you're not banned from ChatGPT yet with those questions.
0: Yeah, no, I spend a lot of time talking about people dying because it just, for some reason, I just like it. Okay, Rich heard every Saturday right here at 11 a.m. to 2 p.m. on KFI. KTLA every day is on TV. His Instagram, at Rich on Tech, and then that website where you get all this tremendous information, richontech.tv. Rich, you'll catch you this weekend and then next Sunday or next Wednesday.
1: Thank you, Bill.
0: Have a good one. That was fun. That was kind of an interesting conversation. He wouldn't let go of what his age was. Do you know? I mean, come on. I mean, we all do. Amy, how old are you?
2: None of your business.
0: See, there you go. Ann, how old are you?
2: 39.
0: If you're 39, I'm Rex the Wonder Horse.
2: Actually, okay? I look pretty good.
0: You are, yeah. Okay, fair enough. And, you know, Will, do you know weight makes you look older?
3: No, it's the opposite.
0: Yeah, I know. No, actually not. Okay, we're done.
3: it's the opposite. I'm only 29.
0: Coming up. A story. Oh, and then Kono. Kono, you know, how old are you? What, early 30s?
4: What do you think? What do you
0: I would guess. Well, I see you every day. Yeah. Yeah, I would guess early 30s.
4: I appreciate that, Bill.
0: How old are you?
4: 38.
0: Are you really? Wow. See, you don't look 38. You don't.
2: 1 year younger than me.
0: Yeah, that's right, Ann. Will, how old are you?
3: 39.
0: Oh, go, stop it! Stop it. All right. We're coming up
3: at a 20.
0: A story of the wealthy and something brand new. Boy, this tells you when you're rich. And I'll be back with that. This is KFI. And let's check in with the lovely Amy, which we're never going to know her age, in the KFI newsroom.
5: LA County has welcomed home more than 70 members of its international urban search and rescue team, plus canine units that had been in Venezuela for the past couple of weeks to help with search operations following back-to-back 7-plus magnitude earthquakes. LA County's team worked with other teams from around the world to search for victims and assess damage from the quakes. The Hollywood Bowl is hosting a concert to help the people of Venezuela.
6: Gustavo Dudamel and the L.A. Philharmonic have announced they will present a concert for Venezuela at the Hollywood Bowl next month to raise money for victims of the devastating earthquakes that hit the South American nation. The benefit concert is scheduled for August 23rd and will feature Dudamel conducting the L.A. Philharmonic. The concert replaces the previously announced Celebrating Gustavo at the Bowl, a musical legacy concert. The event will remain part of a week-long celebration honoring Dudamel's tenure with the orchestra. Deborah Mark, KFI News.
5: News brought to you by Pacific Coast Termite. L.A. County supervisors are set to consider paying $3 million to settle a federal excessive force lawsuit filed by two people who were arrested outside a grocery store in Lancaster. The couple was suspected of shoplifting in 2024 when the man was handcuffed and the woman was taken down and pepper sprayed. The arrests led to the indictment of L.A. County Sheriff's Deputy Trevor Kirk, who was later convicted of a felony. The couple's lawsuit claimed excessive force, false arrest, and other allegations. A reward's been increased to help solve a decade-old murder of a four-year-old boy in Altadena.
7: 10 years ago today, my grandson was taken away from us.
8: Four-year-old Salvador Esparza's grandmother, Juana, very emotional, as the family gathered outside the Altadena home where the boy was shot and killed by a stray bullet.
9: My baby had his whole life ahead of him.
8: His mother, Corral, says the reward in the case was increased Monday to $85,000. Salvador's grandmother just wants someone to step forward with something, anything, that will bring his killer to justice.
7: I haven't lost hope, and I don't plan on losing hope.
10: Jason Nathanson, KFI News.
5: Evacuations have been ordered in New York City as officials respond to a building that could collapse in Midtown Manhattan. The police and fire departments both got calls today about bricks falling from a high rise that's under construction. Workers reported seeing cracks in two structural support beams on the 21st floor, and there are reports of several floors sagging. The nearly 40-story building is the old headquarters for Pfizer, and work is being done to convert the building into a 1,500-unit rental complex. Sports betting outlets are seeing record action with the FIFA World Cup. Worldwide wagers have hit $50 billion. The 2026 World Cup is expected to become the biggest betting event in history. In the U.S., Americans are reportedly expected to wager over $3 billion on matches. Wonder if that number is going to go down now that the U.S. is out. Of course, the U.S. team was defeated by Belgium 4-1 last night. Southland weather from KFI, sunny after morning clouds. Going to be very warm. We've got a heat advisory going into effect at 10 o'clock this morning, lasting until Friday evening. Today's highs in the low 70s at the coast, upper 70s to mid 80s for Metro LA and Inland OC, 90s in the valleys and Inland Empire, windy with highs in the 80s and 90s for the Antelope Valley, then a few degrees warmer for tomorrow with inland areas topping out in the low 100s. It's 68 in Irvine, 65 in Huntington Beach. We've got a crash in Tustin on the 5.
11: A little bit of a problem here, northbound side of the 5 at Red Hill. Looks like they just cleared the crash, at least off to the right shoulder, but the damage is done. It's still something to look at. Traffic pretty slow all the way back from about the 133, maybe closer to Jeffrey Road there on the northbound side. Southbound side really slow as well. Headed out of Anaheim, you're going to see delays starting just past Chapman Avenue on that southbound side of the 5. We've also got some slow traffic in Riverside. They're still working on clearing that crash. It's on the 215 southbound before Columbia. Two right lanes are blocked. Traffic's really slow from Mount Vernon. You're headed through South LA. That crash did just clear on the 110 northbound at Exposition. Still some slowing back from Florence. And on the 110 southbound at 3rd Street, right in the heart of downtown, got a crash there in the center divider. It's kind of slow from Avenue 26. With Southern California's most accurate traffic reports, I'm Will Kohlschreiber.
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0: 40. Bill Handel here on a Tuesday morning, July 7th. Some of the big stories we're looking at. Well, first of all, yesterday, the United States soccer team played Belgium in the World Cup. And guess what? United States was plastered, which is a shame. They just didn't do a good job at all. They played a miserable game in Belgium. Top tier team did a great job. So it was 4-1. And that's basically considered a wipeout. Did you know that French fries come from Belgium? So we should call them Belgium fries. Just a little factoid I thought I'd throw at you. And so that was bad news. And also, the president is in Turkey right now for a very high stakes NATO summit, which I talked about this morning. We'll be talking about later on because it's a big, big deal. So a story I like to do is how the rich are rich and we're not. And I mean, you know, pretty rich. Now, if someone has for example, a gym at home or has a separate office, let's make a gym at home. Do you consider that person wealthy if there's a home gym? Amy, is that a wealthy person to you?
1: No.
0: Oh, okay. Kono, wealthy? Well, if someone has a house. If someone has an apartment.

0: snow rooms. What is that about? That's the new thing. Snow rooms.
1: They have those in Dubai.
0: I mean, well, I can understand that because they have a lot of money. But you go into your house and there's a separate room and there is your room, which is kept at basically below zero. And snowfall comes. And that's the middle of this heat wave. That's rich. That's rich. My favorite snow room is aboard a ship. We're talking about a private boat. Mohammed bin Salman, who is the titular head of Saudi Arabia, he has a boat that is, I think, 200 feet long. And he has a snow room on his boat. That's rich. And that's the new thing. Even to the point where you've got these massive new spec homes that are being built all over, particularly here in Southern California, they go for tens of millions of dollars. The builders are building snow rooms, climate-controlled snow rooms. There's one Russian guy who he grew up in this little Russian town where there was obviously a lot of snow. It was northern Russia. And what he did is, in his snow room, he put in the trees, he put in the logs to make it look like a typical day in his village in the middle of the summer. And you walk in there and you're walking into his village and there's a gentle snow coming down. You can actually make it hurricane strength if you want, but no, that is a big deal. That is a really, among the super wealthy, that's what's going on. I love doing these stories about when you have, more money than smarts, but not really, because billionaires are not made because they're not smart. It's just, what the wealthy do with these ships of 200 feet long that have helicopter pads with helicopters or submarines, submersibles on the ship. I mean, that's pretty impressive. Never heard of that, snow rooms. Okay. Go figure. All right, we're going to finish it up with something that happened to me when I was in my mid-30s. And moving back home. Yeah, I moved back home. And it used to be a sign of failure, right? I mean, you move back home after you finish college and, he's moving back home or she's moving back home. Today, it's a sign of a financial savvy. Boy, have things changed. And we'll finish the show with that. But first, let's check in with Amy in the KFI newsroom.
1: Here's the latest. The heat is on for Southern California. Heat advisory going into effect at 10 a.m. Singer David's going to be in court today with a multi-day hearing on whether there's enough evidence to proceed with a trial scheduled to begin in a couple of weeks. And the U.S. is out, but there's still a big demand for tickets to Friday's Spain-Belgium match. And the ticket prices are reflecting that. Those stories and more coming up at the top of the hour. We'll check and see what's slowing you down along the 210 next.
0: The war in Iran is still going on. It's become a war of attrition. Even though oil prices have dropped dramatically, they haven't dropped as much at the pump. Inflation is still there. The economy, it's volatile. 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
1: Sunny skies, warm temperatures, highs in the 70s at the beaches, 80s to upper 90s inland, then even warmer tomorrow. 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Be ready for when it's real. From

0: 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There's a stall in Azusa on the 210.
1: Stalled truck, conked out semi there on the 210 westbound right before Azusa Avenue. The center lane is blocked and traffic stopped from Lone Hill. In fact, it stopped all the way wrapping around the 57 as you head north on the 57 and try to go west on the 210 freeway. La Crescenta, we've got, unfortunately, a fatal crash here on the 210 freeway westbound at Lowell Avenue. It was a medical emergency of some sort, and traffic just stopped all the way back from Pennsylvania Avenue as they investigate to see exactly what happened there. And in Riverside, that crash finally has been cleared. 215 southbound, right before Columbia Avenue. Traffic, though, stopped from Mount Vernon. With Southern California's most accurate traffic reports, I'm Will Kohlschreiber.
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11: In the 2026 FIFA World Cup, Belgium ended the United States' run last night with a dominating 4-1 win. It was the fourth time in the past 5 World Cups that the U.S. has exited at this stage. The only exception was in 2018 when they did not qualify. Belgium will now play Spain in the quarterfinals. In the earlier game, it was Spain who topped Portugal on a late goal to win 1-0. 2 games today, Argentina-Egypt at noon Eastern and Switzerland-Colombia at 4. And in baseball, the Kansas City Royals did something yesterday that is statistically rarer than a perfect game. They scored in every inning in their blowout win over Philly 15-1. They became the 21st team to do so in baseball history. There have been 27 perfect games. I'm Andy West with your iHeartRadio Sports Report.
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13: President Trump marked the launch of his new investment accounts for children while speaking from the Oval Office Monday. Trump said the accounts are absolutely incredible for kids.
14: And it's something I'm very proud of. Some people think it's going to be go down as one of the most important things we've done during the administration.
13: The U.S. government deposited $1,000 in many children's accounts.
14: $1,000 each into the Trump accounts of over 500,000 American children.
13: The Lone Star State's ready to give Wall Street a run for its money now that it's trading with a limited limited number of companies. Daria Albinger with details.
4: There's Wall Street and now there's Y'all Street. That's the nickname of the Texas Stock Exchange. The startup is based in Dallas. It's backed by more than $270 million from some financial heavyweights, including J.P. Morgan Chase. The fully electronic exchange is described as a lower-cost, highly transparent alternative to Wall Street, making it more accessible for small and mid-sized companies to go public.
13: And Senate Democrats want to push the minimum wage up to $25 an hour. That would be a huge jump for Texas, with experts predicting a ripple effect through the economy.
10: You never want to get the wage out of sync with what the economy will support, because that will just result in reduced employment.
13: Economist Ray Perryman says the minimum wage was never meant to be a living wage. It was designed for part-timers like students and retirees.
10: It's simply not workable in our economy.
13: Tesla has started testing robo-taxis in Austin that don't have a steering wheel or pedals, and experts who've been tracking the industry say that is a concerning trend.
15: There will be no possibility for a person, a driver, to come in, take control, move the vehicle.
13: That's attorney Trey Gober.
15: That's going to bring about an entirely new level of potential problems.
13: And the private sector did add 98,000 jobs in June. Most of them were in healthcare. Matt Mattinson reports.
16: That's according to payroll processor ADP. It's a bit lower than market forecasts of 110,000 new jobs. Aside from healthcare, trade, transportation, and finance also saw growth.
13: I'm Monica Nelson with your consumer and business news.
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18: KFI AM 640, Bill Handel. It is a Tuesday morning, July 7th. We finished the show. One of the things I like to do is research and maybe analyze and figure out what's happening to us in our changing world, because the world is changing faster than it ever has. One of the big changes is how we perceive young people living at home. Last year, 49% of adults under the age of 30 lived with a parent. That's up 12% since 2019. There are some reasons for it. High living costs, national median home prices above $400,000. Here in Southern California, $1 million doesn't buy you much of a home. And how does someone in their 20s, even the 30s, have a 20% down payment and then have a mortgage of $800,000? So we got record rents. We have the income hasn't come near the inflation rate, and student debt. I mean, it's all crazy. So living at home for young people was once considered you were a failure. Today, it's actually considered you're financially stable, and not only stable, you're savvy. So here's what happened to me. I was living with a woman in my late 20s, early 30s, and we broke up. And here I was, and I'll never forget, at the age of 36, and I moved back home for a year. And I was introduced to people because I was single, and I had friends who decided, okay, it's time for to introduce Bill to someone. And I would be introduced and I would say, hi, you know, we introduced, my name is Bill. Okay. What do you do? Well, I'm a pretty successful attorney and I live at home with my mom and dad. Now, let me tell you, my sex life that year was pretty sparse. No one was very impressed. Today, even in my 30s, if I lived with my parents, I mean, I'd have to move into the cemetery, granted, but in my 30s, I would not be considered a failure, a weirdo. Why? Because you save your money. How's this? I'm in my 30s, let's say, mid 30s, and I'm saving up for a house, which if I lived at home, I would never be able to afford. Because the only people that really can afford houses today are people who have owned houses for long periods of time and have sold their homes. The only way I could have ever afforded the Persian Palace was the way that I did. Bought a home, first home in my late 20s, I had rented it, and so that's why I had to move back home in my mid-30s. And I sold it. Then I bought another home and sold it and sold it and incrementally moved up. There is no chance today I could ever afford that house that I had. Just non-existent. How many people in their early 30s that took out massive student loans are still paying them off? So let's say you're saving money, and that's the reason you give for living at home. Okay, it's accepted now. It is. Now, it's always been accepted among minorities. There becomes multi-generational. If you look at, for example, the Chinese, Asian families. Yeah, people live at home. Kids live at home. And my mom, who grew up and was raised in Brazil, she lived at home with her mother until she got married. Because that's just what they did. And if you got married in your 30s, you stayed home till the 30s. That's the culture. See, we live in a culture of independence. You're 18 years old, out you go, because we are probably, if not the, certainly one of the most independent societies. You're on your own. You got to pull yourself up, pull yourself by the bootstraps and get moving. Well, it's too hard to get moving now when you're 18, 20 years old, 25 years old. It's just hard as nails. Okay, we're done. Just wanted to make you feel better. If you're in your 30s and don't own a home and you're living back home with your parents, you're actually considered pretty savvy. Or the stigma of you living at home is not nearly what it used to be. So if you're introduced to me, for example, and we start talking, and you mention you live at home. Okay. Loser! We're done. Gary and Shannon up next. We'll be back again tomorrow. Will and Amy start with Wake Up Call. And, of course, also Kono is here. And then Neil and I come aboard, and we do this all over again. And Ann, of course, is always here, too. Okay, that's it, guys. See you tomorrow. Same place, same station, same time. 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
0: Here comes the heat again. I'm Amy King, live from the KFI 24-hour newsroom. The heat's returning to parts of Southern California.
19: A heat advisory is now in place. Some temperatures will reach 100 degrees. Parts of the Antelope Valley could hit 104 degrees. Residents should drink plenty of water, stay out of the sun, wear light-colored clothing, and never leave pets inside a hot car. The National Weather Service says temperatures are expected to cool down on Friday. 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
0: A group of people who live in Boyle Heights say they want financial, social, and health-related support from the operator of the cold storage warehouse that burned for over a week. City Councilwoman Isabel Jurado organized a private meeting yesterday between community leaders and executives of Lineage Logistics. Jurado's office says the residents are asking for things like emergency housing support, smoke and toxin remediation, and relief for small businesses and street vendors. She says the company did not provide concrete public commitments. Members of the LA County Medical Examiner's Office are being investigated over possible leaks connected to the murder case involving the singer known as David. The people are being questioned within the medical examiner's office on whether or not they leaked the autopsy results before they went public. Celeste Rivas's dismembered, decaying body was found in the trunk of David's Tesla last September. The singer, whose real name is David Burke, is due in court today for a status conference. A multi-day hearing is then scheduled to start July 21st to determine whether there's enough evidence to move forward with a trial. Burke has pleaded not guilty. A man from San Pedro has been sentenced to 5 years in prison for assaulting Border Patrol agents in Arizona. The U.S. Attorney's Office says Joe Cruz was taking four illegal immigrants across the border in January when agents started following him. They say he stopped. The people in his car got out and ran, and then he took off again. He later crashed into a Border Patrol vehicle that was going in the opposite direction. The two agents inside were hurt. California Democratic Congressman Ro Khanna is one of several Democrats who have pulled their support of Maine Senate candidate Graham Plattner following a new allegation that he raped a former girlfriend. Politico says the woman claims he drunkenly forced her to have sex after she told him to stop. Plattner denies the allegation, but says he will be considering next steps in his campaign. Khanna says the allegations are very serious and credible, and that Plattner should get out of the race. Some streets in New York City have been closed, and several buildings have been evacuated because of an unstable high-rise in Midtown Manhattan.
20: Bricks fell from the outside of the building on 42nd Street as construction workers inside reported seeing cracks in two structural support beams on the 21st floor, with reports of several floors sagging. People in nearby buildings told to evacuate, including a nearby hotel.
21: All our bags and laptop bag and work bag is back up in the hotel room.
22: Just happened to look at my email, and I saw to evacuate.
20: The nearly 40-story building is the old headquarters for Pfizer and had permits to be converted into an apartment building. Natalie Migliori, KFI News.
0: The next FIFA World Cup matchup at Los Angeles Stadium has been set, and prices are spiking. Belgium beat the U.S. 4-1 last night in Seattle. Spain beat Portugal and Texas. So that sets up a Belgian-Spain quarterfinal match at SoFi Friday at noon. Least expensive tickets on SeatGeek are going for almost $1,100, and there aren't many of those offered. Lower bowl tickets are going for between $2,700 and $9,200. The most expensive front row seats are being offered for more than $17,000. To take a more economical route, free watch parties are being held at Grand Central Market, the Whittier Narrows, and Venice Beach on Friday. Southland weather from KFI. That heat advisory goes into effect in about an hour and goes through Friday evening. We're going to see sunny skies and warm temperatures. Highs in the 70s at the coast. Upper 70s to mid 80s for Metro LA and Inland OC. Low to mid 90s in the valleys. Low to upper 90s in the IE. Upper 80s and 90s and windy in the high desert. Overnight lows in the 60s. Then tomorrow morning clouds, afternoon sun, and even warmer. Highs in the mid 70s at the coast. 80s for the metro areas, 90s to low 100s for the valleys, i.e. and Antelope Valley. It's 71 in Laguna, let's see, 69 in Laguna Woods, 71 in Diamond Bar, 67 in Newport Beach, and 83 in Lancaster. 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The Dow is trading down 188 points. The NASDAQ is off 266. S&P 500 is down 33. There's a crash in downtown LA slowing you down on the 110.
1: Southbound side, right there at 3rd Street, right in the heart of downtown. It's a crash at the center divide. It's a semi and a car. There were no injuries, but big delays. A whole lot of people looking over to see what's going on. It's slow all the way back from Avenue 26, coming out of the Highland Park area. Looking at your drive right now through Fountain Valley, we have a crash that cleared there. 405 freeway, southbound right before Magnolia. That crash is gone. The right lane's been reopened, but traffic's still really slow from Bolsa Avenue. In Colton, a crash there on the 10 westbound just past Mount Vernon. It's on the right shoulder, a little bit of slowing from the 215. And heads up in Carson, problems there on the 405 southbound connector to the north 110 freeway. A wreck on the right shoulder of the ramp has things kind of tight back from Hawthorne Boulevard. With Southern California's most accurate traffic reports, I'm Will Coleschreiber.
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11: So do we still have to host this whole thing, or can everybody leave now?
27: Yeah, I still...
11: I sat down to watch that game, and why is everyone falling down and crying about it? 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
27: Football.
11: They talked a lot about mental errors, to which I picked up none of those. I had no idea any mental errors were made.
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11: That's too bad.
27: As if we hosted the poker game and then went out.
11: At 9 p.m.
27: Yeah.
11: And now we're just stuck.
27: And you're just stuck.
11: With these a-holes in our house till about 2.
27: I guess I'll be all-time dealer.
11: That's part of the... That's why I don't host, you know?
27: Because you lose at 9.
11: I want to leave. When I'm done, I want to go. And here we are, stuck.
27: You can always leave your house, come back, go to bed or something like that, and just let people...
11: I've done that a couple times, having people over and just said, enjoy your night, I'm going to bed. Good night, everybody. But that was fun. It was just kind of an ass-kicking to end it, which never feels good.
27: Which is too bad. I mean, it almost felt like a waste of an absolute Chamber of Commerce day for the city of Seattle. It was beautiful weather. It was 80 degrees. It just looked so... It looked so great.
11: But the crowd was deflated immediately.
27: Immediately, because they were clearly... Yeah. The American team was clearly on its heels.
11: Mm-hmm.
27: And there was not... I mean, even those first, I don't know, 5-10 minutes, it just looked like they couldn't clear the ball. They couldn't get the ball out of their... And then when they did try to clear it, they'd look around like, do you got it? I don't got it. I don't know where it's going to... It was flat. It was awful. It was hard to watch. And
11: it's never good to watch a team make it to the playoffs and then just fail. I'm trying to put this in a reference I can understand. It's kind of like watching, you know, Josh Allen in the playoffs. You know, you got this great regular season. You've got all the tools. You know, you're outmatched, but maybe this could happen for us this year. No, it cannot. cannot happen.
27: Yeah, and it's not even arguable that they just had a bad day.
11: No.
27: The Belgian team was that good.
11: Yeah. And it just makes you wonder, how are the Patriots going to come out when they take on the Seahawks in week one? You know, is it going to be another S kicking like we saw in the Super Bowl? Or
27: is someone going to kick the ground instead of the ball like our goalie
11: like the New
27: did.
11: York Giants do.
27: Like the New York Giants.
11: Sorry, I'll stop making comparisons.
27: No, I think it's great. I think it's funny. Yeah, well, again, Mexico's out, Canada's out, United States is out. Now it's just visitors. We're waiting for them to leave at this point. The next couple of games, of course, will be today. One of them has already started. Argentina with Messi taking on Egypt. They're in Atlanta. And then Switzerland, Colombia in Vancouver at 1 o'clock today. These are the final two games in that round of 16.
11: So who do we root for now? Do you have a new country? Mexico's out.
27: United States out.
11: Canada, I wouldn't root for. Not because I don't like Canada, just because I don't feel any passion when I say Canada.
27: What do you feel?
11: Nothing. Maybe Argentina.
0: Have you been to any of the countries that are playing? I'm rooting for teams that I've visited.
27: Okay, oh, okay.
11: So what do we have?
27: France and Morocco.
11: I've been both of those places.
27: Yeah. Spain and Belgium.
11: I've been to Spain, but not Belgium. And I wouldn't root for Belgium after they beat our asses.
27: Norway and England.
11: Mm-hmm.
27: Have you been to both of those?
11: Yes.
27: Okay. And then the winners from today, Argentina, Egypt, and Switzerland, Colombia.
11: Ooh, Colombia. I kind of like Colombia. They got a lot of drugs there.
27: Is that what
11: got
27: you
11: a lot of gang members. they'd have my back. There's a lot of loyalty.
27: This is also the last day where there will be two games in the day. No, I take that back. There will be one on the 11th. I think that's Saturday. They'll play two games. But there's a game. France-Morocco is going to be on Thursday night. Spain-Belgium on Friday. Norway, England on Saturday, and then the winners of these two games today will take the pitch on Saturday as well. So maybe England, I don't know. I don't know who to root for.
11: I'm going to go with Colombia. I feel like Argentina's the easy winner here.
27: Part of it is because of Messi.
11: Right.
27: And he's already
11: it's
27: got the most
11: goals. It's easy to root for Argentina. I think I'm going to ride with Colombia. Colombia.
27: But that Norway, that guy, Engelbert Haaland or whatever his name is, that big, humongous, Thor-looking
11: yeah,
27: cowboy.
11: Yeah, he's a Disney character.
27: Guy.
0: And the Viking row, I mean, how does it get better than that?
27: That's a good cheer.
11: Yeah, it's pretty good. Cheer. I'm sorry, Amy, what country are you rooting for?
0: Well, I'm rooting for several. I'm hedging my bets because I've been to France, Morocco.
11: A friend to all is a friend to none, Amy.
0: Egypt.
27: If everyone's special, then no one
0: Spain,
27: is.
0: That's right. And, but I haven't been
11: you
0: to
11: gotta
0: Norway.
11: You got to pick one, England. Amy. You got to pick one.
0: I can't yet.
11: Oh man.
27: I know what you're doing, Amy. You're waiting until today's results because then you'll have two more of the final eight. And then by tomorrow, you'll be able to choose.
0: Well, by tomorrow, I'm down to 1, 2, 3, 4, 5 countries that I've been to.
11: No, we're not doing that, Amy. You've got to pick one.
0: I don't have to. USA is out, so I can root for whoever I want to.
27: She can yawn her way through the World Cup like the rest of us will.
0: No, I'm kind of cheering for France, though.
11: France. Okay.
27: There it is.
11: There we go.
27: There it is.
11: I knew we'd get one.
27: Get some
11: Gary, you're going to root for England.
27: I think so.
11: Okay. Elmer?
0: Yeah, but Morocco's pretty fun.
11: Yeah, Morocco's great. Elmer, you got to... pony in this race?
4: No. I have no idea who's playing.
11: Okay.
0: Which means he wasn't listening to you, Gary, for the last 5 minutes.
27: No.
11: Well, what else is new?
27: Yeah, that's not
11: we're supposed to listen to him?
27: Graham Plattner, the guy running for Senate in Maine, just got Swalwelled. We'll tell you about that, what this means when we come back.
11: You're making it sound like he's the victim in this.
27: No.
11: No.
27: That is not my intention.
11: He is not.
27: Amy King is live in the KFI 24-hour newsroom.
0: Here's the latest. Search and rescue teams from Los Angeles County have returned home after 2 weeks in earthquake-ravaged Venezuela. Charlie Kirk's widow plans to be in court for a second day for a hearing of her husband's accused killer. And people in a couple of cities in California are considered the most stressed in America. Those stories and more coming up at the bottom of the hour. Here's something to stress you out. A crash on the 5. We'll tell you where next.
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11: 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DRE number 01915212.
0: Sunny and warm, highs in the 70s at the coast, 80s for the metro areas, 90s in the valleys and Inland Empire. 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From your Toyota Dealers Traffic Center, we make it easy. There's a wreck in Anaheim on the 5.
1: Southbound side, right before Brookhurst. This is going to be the left lane that's blocked there. Stop and go back from the 91 freeway as they work to clear that. Also in Orange County, Seal Beach, 405 northbound, right there at Seal Beach Boulevard. So just on the edge of LA County, it's a crash in the left lane. Traffic slow back from the 22. Meanwhile, in mid-city LA, we've got a stall. 10 westbound right before La Brea. The right lane's blocked, and you're going to see brake lights all the way back from Arlington. But it stays heavy pretty much all the way out to Robertson. And in downtown L.A., the 110 freeway southbound right there, 3rd Street, crash on the right shoulder. Things are really slow all the way back from the 5. With Southern California's most accurate traffic reports, I'm Will Kohlschreiber.
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21: 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Romelu Lukaku. The exclamation point for Belgium.
20: 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Belgium, meanwhile, meets Spain in Friday's quarterfinals.
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11: So, are you growing a beard? Are you trying something new? What's happening?
27: I didn't shave.
11: I kind of like it. It's fun. It's a different side of you.
27: Matt was just saying, I don't grow in a full beard. That's the thing.
11: No, but it's stubble. It's a little stubble. It's a different look. It's fun.
27: Interesting.
11: But you...
27: it's also red in some places.
11: Is it?
27: Yeah.
11: So, you're like a...
27: I got that from my dad.
11: Oh, interesting. I didn't know your dad had red hair.
27: Yeah. In his beard, definitely.
11: Are you going through something that we should know about?
27: Yeah, I'm going through, I didn't shave this morning.
11: Okay.
27: That's
11: it's
27: all.
11: Just usually your kind of a creature of habit. Usually? Are you not?
27: Yeah, but what do you mean by that?
11: Well, the fact that you've chosen not to shave for 3 days makes me think that maybe you're going through something.
27: No, it's just this. It's the, do I want to, just forget it. I'll do it later. That's what it was.
11: Oh, you've given up.
27: Yeah, that's exactly what that is.
11: I know what that is.
27: You didn't shave this
11: morning
27: either.
11: All you had to do was say, I've given up. Now you're speaking my language.
27: All right. This.
11: Speaking of giving up, there is a building in Midtown is doing just that.
27: Midtown Manhattan.
11: Several floors of this Midtown Manhattan office building, but does have condos in it, right? It is under construction, and these floors are caving in. There's been other buildings in the area there in Midtown East, street closures that have been evacuated. This is at the corner of East 42nd and 2nd. And it's the former headquarters of Pfizer, and it's under conversion to residential use. So about 8 a.m. local time there, obviously, construction workers noticed cracks in the building. FDNY said the workers spotted structural support beams beginning to buckle on the 21st and 22nd floors. And that they self-evacuated, I bet.
27: Yeah, no kidding. Officials said that caused the 21st to 26th floors of the 38-story building to start caving under the stress. So they are concerned that this thing is going to come down. Again, Midtown Manhattan. So heat advisory up through Southern California because, let me check the calendar.
11: It's July.
27: Okay, so Graham Plattner, very controversial Senate candidate out of the great state of Maine is going to go up against, well, as of right now, is scheduled to go up against Susan Collins in November. He has now been officially accused of raping a woman a few years ago. Her name is Jenny, I think it's Rasico, 41 years old. she detailed the incident in an interview with Politico, but also in an interview with Jake Tapper from last night on CNN.
3: He had kind of like jumped on top of me and indicated that he had intentions that were sexual in nature. And I remember just at first being like, hey, I'm not into this. I remember it being an instant where I had recognized that he wasn't listening to me. It wasn't just that he wasn't hearing me or whatnot. And then I recognized his level of intoxication. And I knew in that moment I wasn't safe.
11: She said she had had an on and off again relationship with him for more than 2 years before he entered her home in Maine uninvited one night late 2021, deeply intoxicated, as she talks about there, forced himself on her while she repeatedly told him to stop. She said, I remember him grabbing my pelvis, being really forceful of me. I remember the specific moment where I thought to myself, like, this is no longer my choice.
27: When Politico came forward with this story late last night, they also talked about having basically corroborated her story through contemporaneous things, which just means that at the time that she said this happened, she also talked to a friend of hers about it and said, explained what happened. She'd also apparently exchanged emails with her therapist about it. So it wouldn't be those are all used to corroborate her version of the story and the timeline of the story.
11: The New York Times came out with an article where we first learned that this guy was, we learned more about his character, shall we say. And she had described this behavior as reckless and unsettling to the New York Times, but didn't go public with the specific assault the way we heard her now, because she didn't want to be known as a rape victim, and that is common. Nobody wants that label. You want to move on with your life. You don't want to sit in it. She says she was compelled to go public because the reaction to that New York Times story was dominated by the controversy about another woman, a woman by the name of Lindsay Feifeld, who alleged that he mistreated her and faced attacks because of her ties to the Republican Party. She said, part of my story in the LA Times was just a read over. The story was Lindsay and the accusations of her being a Republican and therefore politically motivated.
27: Jake Tapper asked her specifically about that. We'll play that when we come back.
11: Gary and Shannon will continue. Amy King is in the KFI 24-hour newsroom.
0: Members of the LA County Fire Department have returned from Venezuela, where they were sent to help find earthquake victims.
4: To be able to provide service to those people and give them a little bit of hope is what we're here for.
5: The dogs, the canines, they're so intuitive. And, you know, he spent a lot of time interacting with the locals who they've lost everything, right? And then also our rescuers.
0: The urban search and rescue team was deployed June 25th to Venezuela after it was hit by two large earthquakes. Officials say they joined with other teams from around the world to effect rescues, do assessments, and evaluate buildings for safety. A lot of those buildings collapsed. More than 3,500 deaths have been confirmed. More than 40,000 are still missing. Three men have been hurt in a fall from a cliff near Santa Cruz. They apparently were trying to scale the cliff at Davenport Beach late Saturday night using an old rope that had been set up near the top of the bluff. All three guys were on the rope at the same time when it busted, causing them to fall about 30 to 40 feet onto the sand. Three other men were able to climb about halfway up the cliff, but then they got stuck on the steep hillside. Maine Independent Senator Bernie Sanders says it is time for Graham Plattner to step aside. Sanders says he talked with Democratic Senate candidate and made the recommendation. Democrats across the board have been pulling their support for Plattner after a woman accused him of rape. The woman says they had an off-again, on-again relationship. She claims he went into her home in 2021 while drunk and assaulted her. He denied it.
6: Regardless of the inaccuracy of the reporting, but mindful of the political reality it will inflict, we are taking the time to reflect on the best path forward.
0: Plattner had previously been accused of abuse by ex-girlfriends, of exchanging sexually explicit messages with women while he was married, and he was also criticized over a tattoo that was seen as a Nazi symbol. And it's not Maine Independent Senator, it is Vermont Senator Bernie Sanders. The preliminary hearing for the man accused of killing conservative activist Charlie Kirk in Utah is into its second day.
1: On day one of the hearing, a Utah Valley University police officer testified about hearing the shot and seeing people running away. And graphic videos of Charlie Kirk's murder were shown to the judge. Erica Kirk left the courtroom clutching prayer beads.
0: ABC's Alex Stone says more testimony is expected today from law enforcement who responded to and investigated Kirk's shooting in September. A recorded statement from Tyler Robinson's roommate and more videos are also expected. And a couple of cities in California are among the most stressed in the country.
7: The website ElevateLeadership.com ranked the most and least stressed cities in 2026. This was based off factors such as unemployment, commute times, income, housing affordability, childcare costs, separation and divorce rates, crime rates, and healthcare access. Fresno was ranked as the fourth most stressed city, followed by Stockton in fifth place. Omaha, Nebraska was listed as the least stressed city, while Newark, New Jersey was ranked as the most stressed. Deborah Mark, KFI News.
0: That makes sense. My cousin lives in Omaha, Nebraska, and he's very chill. Southland weather from KFI Sunshine. Highs in the low 70s at the beaches, upper 70s to mid 80s for Metro LA and Inland OC, 90s in the valleys and Inland Empire. Windy with highs in the 80s and 90s for the Antelope Valley. Couple degrees warmer tomorrow with inland areas topping out in the low 100s. And we do have a heat advisory that kicks in for several areas starting at 10 a.m. and that goes until Friday evening. It's 72 in Fullerton. It's 66 in San Clemente, and we've got a stall in Mid-City LA on the 10.
1: Making your drive kind of rough if you're headed westbound there, right before La Brea Avenue. It's on the right shoulder now. The traffic slow through the area. It's a pickup truck, and the slowing starts just around Western Avenue heading west along the 10. Downtown LA, the 110 freeway, southbound at 3rd Street, still dealing with an earlier crash. That's on the right shoulder. Very little slowing, but some slowing as you get out of the Montecito Heights area there on the southbound side of the 110. It's slow from the 5. Also, we've got problems in La Crescenta. Crash investigation, an off-ramp closed there. 210 westbound at Lowell Avenue. That off-ramp is shut down until further notice from an earlier fatal crash. They're trying to investigate some details there. And in Pomona, we've got a traffic cone that has wandered out into the roadway all by itself. The 10 freeway westbound right before Kellogg. The carpool and left lanes are affected. People are hitting the brakes, trying not to hit that thing. With Southern California's most accurate traffic reports, I'm Will Goldschreiber.
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21: 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Romelu Lukaku. The exclamation point for Belgium.
20: 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Belgium, meanwhile, meets Spain in Friday's quarterfinals.
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8: Nearly a million bottles of heart and kidney medication has been recalled. The FDA says California-based Amgen voluntarily recalled the bottles of Corlinor and Sensipar tablets after unexpected foreign matter was found in a sample. A brain implant developed in California has allowed a man with ALS to continue communicating with family and friends. Sharon Reardon reports.
15: 47-year-old Casey Harrell, who suffers from severe paralysis and speech impairment, is now also able to browse the internet and work from home. The Experimental Brain Computer Interface, or BCI, works by translating brain signals into text while also allowing users to control a computer cursor. It was developed by researchers at UC Davis in conjunction with Brown University and Mass General Brigham Neuroscience Institute. The findings show the BCI could lead to greater independence for people with paralysis and other severe neurological conditions that limit speech and movement.
8: Health update. I'm Sarah Lee Kessler.
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11: You know, I realize that I have spent my entire career being blessed by the fact that I've never had a boss that was a football fan. Never. Never until now.
27: Yeah.
11: And it's not good.
27: What do you mean it's not good?
11: Well, because I get a little bit colorful when I'm talking about, and he's a Chiefs fan, which is probably the worst case scenario.
0: That she was talking like issue. A sailor. I could hear it all the way over here.
11: It's and I have to check myself. And I did pull back. Like, there were some things that I was going to say. That was pulling back.
27: Wow. Well, it started, Amy, what you didn't hear was it started very calm, which was
11: calm.
27: Our boss came in and was talking about, hey, you know, aren't we excited? We can stop faking that we like soccer and get ready for football season, which Shannon announced yesterday is less than a month away. And Shannon said, hey, we'll get through this. This time between now and the beginning of the NFL season, we can get through this together. And she said it just like that.
11: I did.
27: And then
11: things devolved.
27: It was something about you.
11: It's fine. It's very challenging for me to talk football and be respectful.
27: Calm.
11: Yeah. And not say things that I would traditionally say in any other conversation about football with a Chiefs fan.
27: This would even be a conversation that in a bar people would be like, hey, would you tell that lady to quiet down, please?
11: Yeah. It's just the first time I just thought about that. I'm like, I've never had a boss, like somebody who I should definitely just be cool and chill and polite and all the things with. That's a new challenge.
27: Good.
11: At this late in the winter of my life.
27: At the top of the hour, we're going to talk about the LA Times newest Jennifer Siebel Newsom article.
11: So I read that this morning, the whole article, and I thought, whoa, the LA Times is coming for her. I thought it was a bit of a hit piece. Not entirely. It's not exposing all the warts and bruises, but it's calling her out on the carpet. It's calling her out saying, you can't on one side of your mouth take donations from lobbyists to fund your nonprofit and on the other side say that you are being unfairly maligned and scrutinized.
27: You don't get to do both of them.
11: I thought the LA Times did a really good job with this article.
27: We'll talk about it at the top of the hour. The other big scandal, I suppose, for the Democratic Party is Graham Plattner. This is a guy who won the primary and as a Democrat is supposed to go up against Susan Collins for her seat. And Graham Plattner has been criticized left and right for different things, whether it's a Nazi-related tattoo that he once had, his comments about veterans, about first responders, and now this allegation that he raped a woman 5 years ago. Bernie Sanders, by the way, just pulled his endorsement a few moments ago and suggested that Graham Plattner get out of the race. This was Jenny Rasico. This is her name in a interview with Jake Tapper last night on CNN.
22: Did Graham Plattner rape you?
2: by definition, yes. Absolutely. And so I felt like complying for my safety was the least worst option.
27: Now, we talked about this. She was mentioned in an article in the New York Times a few months ago, but didn't use the word rape when she talked about what happened to her that night back in 2021. That New York Times article was dominated by another woman who alleged that Graham Plattner had mistreated her, and that she faced attacks because she had some connections to the Republican Party. Jenny Rasico says, I enjoy Graham Plattner's politics. He's a guy I would vote for, but that this is more important than that.
3: I know that you have been very reluctant to tell this story. Very reluctant.
2: Yeah.
3: I'm actually surprised you're here.
2: Thrown up three times today.
3: Is that right?
2: Yeah.
3: Why did you ultimately decide to

0: Kane have abandoned him.
1: Yeah, again.
0: So it's only a matter of time.
1: How much
0: does he care about the Democratic Party?
1: We saw this with Eric Swalwell. We saw this with allegations that were made against him in the race for governor here in California. In that, there's a time when something like this bubbles up and the candidate believes they can outrun it. They believe that they're going to be able to defeat this. And then when it reaches this, you know, maximum capacity, this point of no return, they still hold on longer than they should.
0: Right.
1: And it seems like he's in that position right now, especially with somebody like Bernie Sanders coming out and saying he should drop out of the race.
0: These guys, they like to think maybe they're Teflon because they've seen it work. It works with Donald Trump. Teflon, everything falls off of him. Sometimes when you've got an ego that's healthy, maybe healthier than it should be, you think maybe this is just going to go away. Maybe this goes away. And maybe it does. Maybe people do forget about it. But if the money's not there, you're screwed.
1: Right.
0: And I think Democrats were betting that this would go away. That's why they had not pulled out. They had stuck with him after that New York Times article. They had stuck with him knowing this woman's story. And they were hoping it would go away, that people wouldn't pay attention.
1: Are we in a position where these absolutely flawed candidates just, that's just what we have now?
0: Well, I think part of it is that candidates were always flawed. We just know about it in the year of our Lord 2026. You can't hide any of the warts and bruises. Yeah. Everyone's going to come forward. Everyone's got a track record on social media, videos, what have you, pictures. Everything gets resurfaced. You think JFK was not flawed? Bill Clinton? George W? I mean, sure, you heard anecdotal stories about them, but nobody was talking about it mainstream.
1: Right. It did not appear in the New York Times.
0: No.
1: No. They ran cover for those guys.
0: El Nino or El Chapo?
1: El Charco.
0: Oh.
1: When we come back.
0: El Charco. I don't think that's a word.
1: Watch me.
0: ¿Cómo se dice shark en español? Anyone?
1: Elmer?
2: Tiburón.
0: Oh.
1: Oh, yes.
0: Sounds good.
1: Yes, like the Hyundai.
0: Right? Sonata? Yeah.
1: No, I think they...
0: There's a lot of Hyundais.
1: I know, but I think, don't they have a model? Who has a model that is...
3: The Tiburon?
2: Tiburon.
3: Is that it? Yeah, that's Hyundai, isn't it?
0: Tiburon.
2: Tiburon.
1: It's a G.
0: Tiburon.
2: Like T-I-G-U. I think R-O-N. Tiburon.
0: Well, Tiburon. Tiburon.
3: It's actually with a B.
0: Tiburon.
3: El Tiburon.
0: Are you Amy explaining Espanol?
1: Guys, we could have done this all during the commercial break. Gary and Shannon will continue with the correct pronunciation of El Charco in Espanol. Amy King is live in the KFI 24-hour newsroom.
3: Yeah, I'll stick to English. Here's the latest. The IOC has lifted its suspension of the Russian Olympic Committee, which could pave the way for the Russians to compete in the 2028 Summer Games in L.A. Police in Newport Beach say they think most of the 400 people who were arrested during that chaos that broke out on the 4th of July were from out of state. And all the host cities have now been eliminated from the World Cup tournament. Now, that tournament continues without them. Those stories and more coming up at the top of the hour. We'll check and see what's slowing you down on the 60 next.
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2: A heat advisory goes into effect in about 12 minutes and lasts through Friday. It's going to be warm. Highs in the 70s at the coast, 80s to upper 90s inland, and even warmer tomorrow. 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There's a crash in Diamond Bar on the 60.
3: It's westbound right there at Grand Avenue. Involves a box truck, another little yellow vehicle as well. Traffic, it looks like it just cleared to the right shoulder. But the 60 westbound, slow from before the 71 there on the west side, southbound side of the 57. Right from about Temple Avenue is where you're going to see the brake lights collect as drivers get stuck in that little mess. Southbound side of the 57 is also slow again up ahead from Lambert Road down into the Fullerton area. Mid-City LA stall, it's going to be the 10 westbound right before La Brea on the right shoulder. And before you get there, the 110 southbound at 3rd still got that crash clearing involving a semi and a car. It looks like the lanes have been reopened, but traffic's still kind of slow from the 5. With Southern California's most accurate traffic reports, I'm Will Kohlschreiber.
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19: A few miles from the glass spires of Midtown Atlanta lies the South River Forest. 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
0: In the history of cinema, few films have been as successful as The Godfather. Francis Ford Coppola's gangster epic set a new standard not just for movies about the mafia, but for movies in general. Although, if you talk to the people who made it, The Godfather's prospects for success were far from assured. In fact, before its release, they were pretty bleak.
1: And they said, we're finished, this is over. The movie's not going to work. You gotta get rid of those guys, it's a disaster.
0: Then Leave the Gun, Take the Cannoli, my co-host Mark Seal and I strip back the varnish of movie history and talk to never-before-heard-from sources to get at what really made the process so arduous. Leave the Gun, Take the Cannoli is based on my co-host Mark's best-selling book of the same title. And on this show, we call upon his years of research to help unpack the story behind The Godfather's birth from start to finish. We sift through innumerable accounts, many of them conflicting, and try to get to the truth of what really happened. Leave the Gun, Take the Cannoli features new and archival interviews with Francis Ford Coppola.
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1: I felt the competitive juices flowing. I was like, let's go. And then it was instantly awful, this match. El Chapo.
2: Tiburón.
0: Tiburón.
1: Tiburón. Tiburón.
3: Tiburón.
1: Tiburón. Tiburón. Tiburón.
3: I'm sorry, everyone.
0: That's all right.
1: That's all right.
0: Hey, Elmer, you came closest, closer than anybody else did.
1: Amy King was the Tiburón. Closest.
2: Tiburón. Shark.
0: Oh, that was a...
2: Tiburón.
1: Tiburón. Idiots.
0: Beach season...
1: I hate all of us.
0: ...has kicked off, but the sharks are back. Sightings of sharks from the Atlantic to the Pacific are up. Warming oceans, they suggest, might have pushed the sharks' migration rates closer to our shores.
1: In other Tiburón news.
2: Tiburón.
1: Tiburón. Our buddy over at ABC7, who knows all things cars, Dave Kuhn, says Hyundai used to have a model called
2: Tiburón,
1: a sporty coupe, discontinued years ago. And yes, they use that name to imply the traits of a fierce sea creature.
0: Rawr.
2: Tiburón.
1: I don't think sharks growl.
0: When you
4: yes, they do. Didn't you watch Jaws? That thing definitely made noise.
0: Really?
1: Really? Didn't what does it? Shark sound like, you guys? Let's find that on the internet. This is a fun game.
2: Shark.
0: Forrest Galante is one of the hosts of Shark Week. He says, we fixed the prey base. We're not killing seals and sea lions for fur and oil anymore. So there are more seals and sea lions out there, which obviously gives the sharks more to eat. You have more sea life, you have more sharks. They said that obviously the seals and sea lions bask on or near the shore. He says that's like a giant meat sausage snack for a shark.
1: Yum.
0: That's so cool.
1: Giant meat sausage.
0: It also brings them closer to the sharks, that is, brings them closer to shallow waters.
1: As last opposed year, to what kind of sausage? Meat sausage sounds redundant. You know,
0: that's a good point. That is a good point. You're not going to have a veggie sausage.
1: You're
0: going to
1: have a plant-based sausage. Get out of
0: why
1: here.
0: Why do that?
1: I don't know why I even let that.
0: Like seasoned cardboard.
1: Yeah.
0: Last year, a record-setting 65 unprovoked shark attacks around the world. America had the largest number with 25. They also said there were 12 unprovoked shark-related deaths last year. That tripled the count from the year before. The U.S. has recorded one shark-related fatality in each of those years. More likely that you're going to die from a shark attack somewhere else. But, again, potentially because of warming ocean temperatures. And great white sharks obviously get the most attention from the public, in part because of Amy's growling shark from Jaws.
1: I have an update on that.
0: They are statistically responsible for the most attacks among a species of sharks. It's the bull shark that a lot of people are more concerned about because they're more common.
1: Sharks cannot growl, roar, or bark. They lack the vocal cords and lungs. These fish communities vocalize their intent, curiosity, or aggression through highly specific body language, like dropping their pectoral fins or arching their backs. The vast majority of sharks are virtually silent.
4: Somebody should tell Hollywood that.
1: There have been a few exceptions. There's been some jaw clicking. Scientists did capture recordings of juvenile rig sharks. That's a type of hound shark producing clicking sounds, snapping their teeth together.
0: But you know what? Some I think that's the right choice for them to make for the movie Jaws. To make it even more menacing. Give it a quality that it doesn't actually have in nature.
1: Mm-hmm.
0: Yeah.
1: Okay.
0: Lips, maybe.
1: All right. When we
2: hold on.
1: We're going to have to pull it together. Can we pull it together?
0: Oh, now?
1: Yeah.
0: Not at 9.
1: No.
0: Maybe at 10.
1: The LA Times did an article on Jennifer Siebel Newsom, and I think I read it as a, not a hit piece, but as a...
0: Honest?
1: An honest story about someone who wants deferential treatment despite taking money from lobbyists to the tune of millions of dollars, that she can't have both. She can't be the first partner and wife and get protection at the same time, have her hand out to all the dirty whore lobbyists.
0: Dirty whore. Gary and Shannon will continue right after this.
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4: Russia could be back on the roster. I'm Amy King, live in the KFI 24-hour newsroom. The International Olympic Committee has lifted its suspension of the Russian Olympic Committee ahead of the 2028 Games in L.A. The move ends a three-year program in which athletes from that nation were vetted for neutral status and potentially clears the way for a full contingent of Russian athletes and teams to compete in the L.A. Games. The suspension had been in place since October of 2023 because of Russia's incorporation of Olympic councils in occupied parts of Ukraine, which IOC officials say violates their charter. Those conditions no longer exist. Police in Newport Beach say they think most of the 400 people arrested during the chaos that broke out on the 4th of July were from out of state, mainly Arizona and Nevada. Videos show police on horseback rounding up people on the beach Saturday and crowds scattering along the boardwalk and into homes as illegal fireworks were set off. A supermarket of pavilions was looted. Most of the arrests were for refusing to leave the area after police declared an unlawful assembly. Police say the gathering was organized on TikTok. About 60 people were arrested during the same period last year. The White House has fired off a response at Governor Newsom over his election warning about Trump.
6: On the 4th of July, Newsom issued a warning to people looking to possibly meddle with the California election, saying that they will be prosecuted. The White House released a statement saying President Trump is committed to ensuring that Americans have full confidence in the administration of elections, and that includes totally accurate and up-to-date voter rolls free of errors and unlawfully registered non-citizen voters. Statement goes on to say that anyone who breaks the law should be prosecuted. Jason Campidonia, KFI News.
4: Bernie Sanders has now pulled his support for Maine Democratic Senate candidate Graham Plattner. He says Plattner should drop his campaign. Sanders had been criticized for not saying anything immediately after allegations surfaced against Plattner that he had raped somebody back in 2021. Pennsylvania Democratic Senator John Fetterman says Sanders should apologize for, as he put it, pushing this kind of predator more than anyone. A few blocks on New York's east side have been evacuated out of concern that a high-rise building in Midtown Manhattan could collapse.
7: It's the old headquarters of the Pfizer Corporation. It's being now retrofitted into apartments. And around 8 o'clock in the morning, the FDNY started receiving reports that bricks were falling from the building.
4: ABC's Aaron Katursky says inside construction workers on the 21st floor noticed at least two steel beams starting to buckle. Streets close to the building have been closed. Engineers are inspecting the building's structural integrity, but officials are saying the building is still moving. The U.S. now joins Canada and Mexico on the sidelines of the World Cup. All three host countries have been knocked out of the competition in the round of 16. ABC's Lionel Moise says Belgium got the first goal in its 4-1 win over the U.S. last night.
8: Less than 10 minutes into the game, the Belgians struck first after the U.S. defense failed to clear the ball. About 20 minutes later, Malik Tillman scoring off a free kick for the second time in this tournament, but it would be the only bright spot in a disastrous night.
4: A minute later, Belgium scored again. Two more goals in the second half sealed the victory for Belgium. They will play Spain in the quarterfinals Friday at SoFi Stadium. Southland weather from KFI. A heat advisory is in effect starting now going through to Friday at 8 p.m. We're going to see sunny conditions and warm weather, highs in the low 70s at the coast. Upper 70s to mid 80s for metro LA and inland OC, low to mid 90s in the valleys, low to upper 90s in the IE, upper 80s and 90s and windy in the high desert. Overnight lows in the 60s, and then tomorrow some clouds in the morning, sunny and warmer again after that. Highs in the 70s at the beaches, 80s for the metro areas, 90s to low 100s in the valleys, IE and Antelope Valley. Just a couple degrees cooler on Thursday, and then highs in the 70s to low 90s on Friday and Saturday. It's 74 in Anaheim, 79 in Van Nuys, 73 in Redondo Beach, and 81 in Palmdale. 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The Dow is trading up. Nope, the Dow is down by 161 points. The NASDAQ also down. Let's see, it's off 174. And then the S&P 500 is trading down 21. We've got trouble in Santa Clarita. Cars on fire on the 5.
9: A little barbecue there on the 5 freeway, southbound at Calgrove. Two right lanes are blocked. It's an SUV, actually, that's getting a lot of attention with smoke and fire coming out of it. And traffic is slow back from McBean Parkway as they work on that big problem there. If you are headed westbound on the 10 out of downtown L.A., be ready for some slow spots. First of all, it looks like westbound 10 right around La Brea. We still have a stall there in the right lane. Then further to the west, it looks like right around La Cienega. We have Caltrans busy there on the right shoulder. All in all, traffic is slow from before Western on out past La Cienega. Northbound side of the 101, it's pretty heavy there out of downtown. Starting at about 1st Street, stays heavy all the way up to, it looks like, about Santa Monica Boulevard. Then it suddenly gets better. So a lot going on there. We may have some construction or something in lanes there that we don't yet know about. We're keeping an eye out for that. If you are headed through the Santa Ana area, crash on the right shoulder. 5 southbound at Grand, slow as you approach. With Southern California's most accurate traffic reports, I'm Will Kohlschreiber.
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0: 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I watched about 5 minutes of it, and Kata and Zach were all upset that America hates them. And I thought they need a talk back feature. And I'll get over that real quick. Real quick. Because they were in the bottom three of the couples.
1: Yeah, they care too much about
0: that. They care too much. You got to let that go. You got to be like a duck. Mm-hmm. And you got to let that water just slide off your back, kids.
2: I have diarrhea updates.
0: Get it.
2: The cases of a parasite that can cause explosive diarrhea quickly quadrupled in the state of Michigan.
0: Right now. I've heard it's a big Great Lakes problem.
2: Dealing with it. Skyrocketing. 681 people have come down with the cyclosporiasis. As of the most recent numbers, Michigan is by far the hardest hit state. New York, Illinois, Texas have also reported a concerning number, as many as 80. Take two. Cyclosporiasis is usually contracted.
0: You can just say diarrhea. You can say that, can't you?
2: But they have yet to identify a specific source of the current outbreak. Part two of my update, pardon the pun, a cruise ship carrying thousands of passengers had to dock in Alaska yesterday after being hit by its second consecutive outbreak of potential norovirus. In this case, it was the Ruby Princess that arrived in Haines, Alaska, after six crew members and one passenger had to be placed in isolation with acute gastroenteritis. And there's nothing cute about it. They have prompted the ship to undergo even higher disinfection measures. This is after they went through an extensive deep cleaning last week when they had a much larger outbreak on a previous voyage. Careful where you go.
0: Has your obsession with diarrhea been sated?
2: I'm fine for now.
0: Okay.
2: But if there are updates.
0: Your tank is full for right now, but it may run a little low. Here. Okay. I thought that this LA Times article started with a bang. Now, maybe the author was just writing this to, I don't know, I guess make some people feel bad for Jennifer Newsom. I read this as Jennifer Newsom was outed as being ridiculous in the first couple paragraphs of this article. They're talking about this February press conference, and it was a Planned Parenthood press conference, and the reporter started asking Gavin Newsom questions about a bunch of other things, because that's what happens with all dignitaries and press conferences. Do you really think you'd have that turnout for just insert pet project here, whether it be homelessness, Planned Parenthood, whatever? No. People hear Gavin Newsom, the governor of California, is going to be at a press conference. The entire press corps goes to ask him about everything.
3: And you're not asking about it.
0: And she freaked out.
3: Over and over.
0: So wait, let me just set this up. So he's taking questions. So they do the Planned Parenthood press conference, more funding, what have you, because the federal government had pulled back funding. And so they open up to questions. First couple questions are asked. And then the reporters start asking him questions about other things. Now, she's in the background, Jennifer Siebel Newsom is, and she is visibly agitated. And she kind of butts him aside, takes the podium. Gavin Newsom looks flummoxed by this. You can tell she's a lot at home. And this is what she says.
3: And the majority of the questions, all of these questions, have really been about other issues. So it's just fascinating. You have this incredible Women's Caucus and all these allies, and you're not asking about it. And this happens over and over and over and over again. You wonder why we have such a horrific war on women in this country.
0: You're ridiculous.
3: And that these guys are getting away with it. Because you don't seem to care.
0: It's a press conference.
3: So I just offer that.
2: She does say at the end of it, I don't know why it's cut off. She does offer,
0: I offer that with love. Which makes her sound like an a-hole. This with love.
2: It's
0: like,
2: so bad.
0: Whoa. Like, you just mean-ladied all of us. And now you're like, and it's with love. Like, oh my gosh, that runs afoul of, like, it should give you a chill down your spine to be talked to like that.
2: Well, let me relate this a little bit to Graham Plattner also. Just in that we discuss that when you are involved in politics, these people take on in many cases, an overinflated sense of self-worth. And I don't know Jennifer Siebel Newsom. I mean, obviously we see her public persona. But the idea that you would, like you said, go in front of a news conference like that and berate the reporters.
0: That's who she is. She's a spoiled little girl from Marin County whose father was a major Republican contributor. She grew up with a silver spoon. She's spoiled. She's been spoiled her entire life. And that's what you get. And that's who she is. And if Gavin Newsom wanted to pretend to be every man, he should have picked a different partner.
2: It's
0: because also, when you marry somebody who also comes from money and privilege, you're never going to be able to play the everyman card.
2: She has what she's now saying also. In fact, Gavin Newsom suggested it when, if you remember, the federal investigation was launched and he came out and made this video that said Trump is coming after me, despite the fact that Trump didn't start the investigation. She has come out and suggested that this and the investigation into her aspect, her nonprofits, the money that was behested to that group, she's suggesting that all of that is because she's a woman in in a, and I'll use finger quotes here, in a position of power.
0: Which is so disingenuous to actual women who really do start grassroots level nonprofits and fight and claw their way for funding, i.e. Planned Parenthood when it began and all of those things. She has been given a silver spoon in this nonprofit world. She has taken money from lobbyists from Go. You don't get to pretend that you are this victim, this I am just running a nonprofit. No, it's funded. It's fueled by lobbyist money. People who want favors from your husband who runs the state. And I'm not saying that that's wrong or illegal. Just don't try to pretend you're in that other lane. That's my problem with Gavin Newsom, too. So you're privileged. So you grew up a Getty darling. That's fine. There's a million people that are in power that were born into privilege. Just own it. Just stop pretending you're somebody you're not to both of them is what I would like for them.
2: It doesn't preclude that their upbringing does not preclude them from joining the Democratic
0: Party. It doesn't make you
2: advocating for people.
0: I don't think you're a bad person because you were born into money. I don't think you're a bad person for being privileged your whole life. But don't try to lie about it.
2: Yeah, it's so frustrating. And listen, I think you're right. I mean, they do talk about in this article her decision to go by first partner as opposed to the first lady, to be more gender inclusive and expansive.
0: I didn't want to be a lady because I didn't want to be someone who's seen to just be standing on the sidelines.
2: Right.
0: Well, you're not, sweetheart. You're in the pig pen with all the other whores that want money from lobbyists.
2: And be careful what you wish for. You want that position
0: all
2: where
0: the
2: you're
0: other
2: not
0: dudes.
2: Sitting on the sideline. You're going to be, you know, you may not have a position of power.
0: You're going to get tackled.
2: But you do have a position of influence.
0: You put yourself on the playing field. You're playing with the money. You're playing with the big dogs in Sacramento by taking lobbyist money. You're going to get tackled.
2: And is it because she's a woman?
0: To me, that's so... to me, that hurts women.
2: I want to talk about that.
0: I don't want to talk about that.
2: I do, because I think that's an important
0: thing. It's putting up a shield of I'm untouchable because I'm a woman, and there's a war on women, and you can't touch anything I do because I'm one of them. It's ridiculous.
2: Gary Shannon will continue. Amy King is live in the KFI 24-hour newsroom.
1: Here's the latest. Search and rescue teams from Southern California have returned home after 2 weeks in earthquake-ravaged Venezuela. A group of residents in Boyle Heights is requesting financial, social, and health-related support from Lineage Logistics, the operator of the cold storage warehouse that burned for more than a week. And Doge is down and out. Shut down for good. Those stories and more coming up at the bottom of the hour. We got a heat advisory in effect until Friday night. Highs will be in the 70s at the coast, 80s to upper 90s inland, even warmer tomorrow. 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There's a crash in Anaheim on the 5.
4: Southbound side of the 5, right before Anaheim, or right before Harbor Boulevard, that crash is in the center divider. CHP is working with that as we speak. Also got a little problem in Santa Ana. It's a crash that just cleared on the southbound side of the 5 at Grand Avenue. You'll find some slowing as you get away from Main Street Broadway there on the southbound side. And in Irwindale, look out for a stall. 210 westbound, right before Irwindale Avenue. It's in one of the middle lanes, and traffic slows down at Sunflower. With Southern California's most accurate traffic reports, I'm Will Kohlschreiber.
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13: Lisa Skye Hain loved working with people.
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0: Jerry and Shannon, KFI AM 640, live everywhere on the iHeartRadio app. There is something going on in New York today. Several floors of a Midtown Manhattan office building that's being renovated right now started caving in. So the building had to be evacuated. Several adjacent buildings have been evacuated. Several streets have been closed because of the fear that this thing is going to collapse. At the corner of East 42nd and 2nd, former headquarters for Pfizer, and is under conversion. They're turning it into a bunch of condos, apparently. About 8 o'clock this morning, some construction workers noticed cracks inside the support beams, and the beams were beginning to buckle on the 21st and 22nd floors. So they held a news conference, just basically said it's kind of a wait and see until this thing, if in fact it is going to collapse, or if they're going to have to find a way to get in there and take this thing down.
1: So just to put a bow on this Jennifer Siebel Newsom LA Times article, they do bring up an inconvenient truth about the Newsoms as they make their way to the presidential election for 2028. And it's something that I've mentioned time and time again is Gavin Newsom may play well in California as a California Democrat, but this kind of West Side Democrat, the privileged Democrat, how does that play in the swing states? How does that play in the states that matter, the Michigans of the world and things like that? And the LA Times article wrote it this way: as the 2028 election looms, conservatives have been dredging up old clips highlighting Jennifer Siebel Newsom's comments about parenting and deconstructing gender roles to portray her as radical and woke. Like this, as she reads to her children, sometimes she changes the protagonist's gender from he to she to show that women can center a story. She has talked about giving her sons dolls so that they can decide if they want to play with dolls or not. Anyway, they highlight in the LA Times that she could be a liability for him as he seeks national office. A New York Post columnist who they quoted says, Jennifer Siebel Newsom is the very avatar of a Democrat woman, haughty, hectoring, and pleased with herself. She's single-handedly wrecking her henpecked husband Gavin's lofty political ambitions. And that is the vibe that I got to a T in that news conference. And I don't think that plays well in some parts of the country.
0: Add to that, in that same vein, she was asked, Jennifer Siebel Newsom was asked a few years ago, if in fact she becomes the first lady, would she use the term first lady if her husband is elected president, or would she go with try to keep the first partner mantle? And she said, I don't know if Americans are ready for a first partner. Sadly, I don't think they are. Now, that's exactly to put a super fine point on what you're saying, the exact kind of attitude that a lot of people aren't going to be okay with.
1: Also, what's wrong with being a lady? Right? I thought we were empowering women.
0: There's a thing.
1: Why are we taking away the lady from being a lady? Why are we? I don't want to be called a partner. And that to me is like being a proud woman. Being a proud first lady. There's nothing wrong. Lady is not a dirty word.
0: It's like
1: you can be a strong lady. There's a lot of first ladies that came before you, sweetheart, who were damn strong,
0: yeah.
1: Stronger than you could even imagine, and overcame things that you couldn't even read about and get one-tenth of a feeling of how that felt.
0: And arguably, they weren't necessarily even lauded for their efforts.
1: I mean, the
0: Roosevelt wives. I mean, there are women that occupied that White House.
1: It's
0: that arguably had more power and more passion
1: to
0: than
1: share that
0: their
1: title
0: husbands.
1: With them.
0: It's one of the things, and I've said this before, as the father of a daughter, I come at it from a different angle than you do because you're living in it, but I've seen people say to my daughter, isn't it weird to be a woman in a STEM, you know, in the world of chemistry or science, that somehow people look at you differently?
1: She's probably never even thought of that.
0: Absolutely not,
1: yeah.
0: Especially considering, like you always say, in the year of our Lord 2026, the majority of the people that she works with or that works closely with are women, or the guys that she works with don't look at her as being somehow inferior or anything.
1: No.
0: She's leading the team.
1: Right.
0: She's the one who's in charge. There's clearly, if you're Jennifer Siebel Newsom and you're 52, you've got some things that you're still hung up on. But if you're 22, a lot of that stuff is gone. I mean, this idea that there's this massive, was it the term she used? The massive war on women that still exists? That doesn't make a lot of sense if you're 22 years old. So
2: a horrific war on women.
1: I've never found it to be a handicap, and I'm not 22.
0: And listen, people are going to treat...
1: And I work in both jobs in a male-dominated world, and I've never found it to be a handicap.
0: And there will be people who treat you differently because you're a woman, and those people are called a-holes.
1: Right.
0: That we can't ignore that. Don't say this is like an institutional thing or this is... It's yeah, there was a time. I get it. But now... That guy's an a-hole if he treats you differently
1: and
0: because
1: you
0: you're a
1: it.
0: Woman. And you deal with
1: and
0: it.
1: And you learn to deal with it. You learn to deal with it yourself.
0: Not make your husband go do it for you?
1: Oh, wouldn't the a-hole like that instead? A level-headed person. Okay, coming up next.
0: The Trad Wife.
1: The Trad Wife. Okay, so I started
0: getting into this.
1: Listening to that book.
0: Which one?
1: That everyone's reading. Yesteryear.
0: My wife started reading it too.
1: I had to stop.
0: Uh-oh.
1: I felt suffocated and annoyed.
0: Oh, really?
1: Yes.
0: Okay. Gary and Shannon will continue. Mark Rahner is live in the KFI 24-hour newsroom.
3: People who live near that burned-out cold storage warehouse in Boyle Heights are demanding answers from the warehouse operator. Lineage Logistics COO Jeff Rivera met privately with residents and local officials yesterday.
4: This was a really good listening session as another step, and we're working on our next steps to improve communication and move forward.
3: Residents had to deal with smoke for days and then the stench of millions of pounds of rotting food. They say it caused headaches, nausea, and vomiting. A town hall meeting will be held Thursday with the mayor's office and L.A. County Supervisor Hilda Solis. Lineage officials have agreed to be there. An urban search and rescue team from L.A. County has returned from Venezuela.
5: The team known as USA-2 returned Monday night and was welcomed by family and friends. It's made up of 71 personnel, 6 canine teams, and 84,000 pounds of specialized rescue equipment. It responded to the pair of deadly earthquakes that struck Venezuela on June 24th, helping search for victims. The New York Times reports USA-2 helped save 3 children, one as young as 9 years old, from a collapsed building. Daniel Martindale, KFI News.
3: And the Department of Government Efficiency has been officially shut down.
6: The final social media post from the agency was published over the weekend. The post said the formal mission of DOGE may have come to an end, but that the mission to eliminate waste, fraud, and abuse in government would continue. The agency was established by an executive order by President Trump just hours after he was sworn in for his second term. Under the leadership of billionaire Elon Musk, the agency recommended the elimination of thousands of federal jobs, contracts, and grants. The administration officials say there are no plans to issue a report on the agency's actions. Tammy Trujillo, KFI News.
3: Southland weather from KFI. Sunny today with highs in the mid to upper 80s, mid 70s at the beaches, 90s in the valleys and IE. Mostly clear tonight with lows in the mid 60s. Then upper 80s with a heat advisory tomorrow through Friday and dropping down to low 80s this weekend. Right now it's 76 in Glendale, 73 in Lake Forest, and our car's on fire on the 5 in Santa Clarita.
7: Yeah, it's a bummer. It's the 5 freeway. It's actually an SUV on the right shoulder, southbound side, right there at Calgrove. The 2 right lanes are actually blocked with fire equipment as they work to put this out. Traffic slow from McBean Parkway. Now, in Irwindale, we had a stall. It was stuck there on the 210 westbound before Irwindale Avenue. Traffic's still slow, even though the stall's gone from Sunflower Avenue. You're going to start to see brake lights there. It's also slow in La Crescenta. They're doing a crash investigation, an earlier fatal crash, 210 westbound at Lowell Avenue. That off-ramp partly closed, actually completely closed. And if you're trying to get through Riverside, we've got a very slow-moving maintenance vehicle. It's a sweeper train as you head westbound on the 91 from Magnolia out to Green River. With Southern California's most accurate traffic reports, I'm Will Cole Schreiber.
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31: Hey guys, what I took from a motel room as a teenager, my mother was traveling across the country with us kids. I took one of those massage bed boxes where you put the quarters in. I put it into my suitcase, and I think about 3 months later, I broke into it finally, and there was like $4. My mother never knew I took it.
0: She knows now.
31: She would have really scolded me if she found out.
1: I remember my grandmother staying in a hotel room with her boyfriend. This was very scandalous, circa 1989, or whenever it was. It feels like it was about 1989-ish, maybe later. And we were in the room to see her, and the bed had one of those little boxes next to it. Now, I'm 9 or what have you. I have no idea what that is, but it was very much implied that it was something that was an adult thing. Like, yeah. Oh, it's got one of those boxes. And I was like, oh, what does that do?
0: What are we staying in?
1: And then I remember my dad kind of chuckling a little bit, like, you know, the laugh your parents get when they're laughing about something that you don't know about, that you shouldn't know about, kind of a thing. But the idea that there used to be those boxes that were attached, that there used to be a contraption that made your hotel bed shake is odd to me.
0: And that they went away.
1: Well, why was it ever a thing? Was it a sex thing or was it to lull you to sleep?
0: I think it was.
1: How is it a sex thing?
0: I don't know. I've never tried it.
1: Okay.
0: Well, to shift gears from first partner to trad wife, there is an article out of the New York Post about Anitza Templeton, hyper-traditional, faith-centered home. Her husband was considered the king of the castle. She married at 26. She abandoned her dreams of pursuing a career in art to be a wife, solely to be a wife, she said, to satisfy her husband's every command, which is a misinterpretation. But
1: I feel like this article is really caricature.
0: That's a perfect word.
1: The trad wife. The fact that it's written up like she decided to instead satisfy her man's every command, growing the family's produce in her private garden, gussing up in sexy outfits and cosmetics before he came home from work. Like, they're doing the stereotypical trad wife.
0: They're
1: making it sound like it's the caricature of that.
0: It definitely is in this case.
1: Obeying is a word they use. Baking, baby making. When you put it like this, yeah, that sounds awful.
0: But it's also a misinterpretation of what a 1950s housewife did. Because the idea that a 1950s housewife literally sat at home from 8:30 until 4:30 waiting for her husband to come home. And then when he did, she made sure that he had an old fashioned and that her hair was done up when she got home or something like that. That's a misinterpretation of what women were doing at the time. Why am I saying that?
1: I don't know, but I'm enjoying it.
0: Did I hear that?
1: Continue.
0: I can't.
1: What were they doing, Gary? Tell me more about women and their plight.
0: Well, it's not like they didn't work. They just didn't work like he did. Is that safe to say? My mom wasn't a 50s housewife, so I don't know. This woman in this article, she by 36, 10 years after she got married, she got four kids. She said she feels herself feeling like a prisoner in her marriage, which ultimately ended in divorce. And she said the biggest challenge of this, again, oversimplification of the trad wife world that she got into, was she wasn't ready for life post-divorce. She didn't really have a great education after high school, zero professional resume, very little real-world experience that she could market for a job. So now she's just saying she's got to tell other people to be careful what you're doing.
1: Well, the article is about being a trad wife after it falls apart, essentially. They say that this is she is one in a rising army of former trad wives who, after saying I do to this life in their late teens or early 20s, are now virally warning women about the not so Instagrammable dark side. There are a lot of trad wives, she says, over 35 or 40, because they either got divorced and moved away from the lifestyle after learning how toxic it can be. Online discourse has erupted. This after Jessica Valenti, a New York City feminist speaker and author, asked a lighthearted question on social media. Here it is. Where are they hiding all the 47-year-old trad wives? Why are they not out there espousing how amazing this lifestyle is? More than 2 million people watched the video, and the comment section suddenly became a virtual confessional booth for millennial and Gen X women who endured severe trauma, they write, after leading an ostensibly sweet life.
0: I would bet that there are plenty of 47-year-old wives who are in more traditional marriages.
1: Yes.
0: Who do not call themselves trad wives.
1: Yes.
0: They just call themselves wives and mothers. They don't need a label for it.
1: Wives and mothers.
0: They're perfectly happy.
1: Or the ones that got divorced are not happy. I've spent all my good years raising your kids while you were working and going up. This is not a new story, is what I'm saying. While you were rising the career ladder and I was at home doing all of the homework and raising these children. And now we're getting a divorce. And what am I doing now? This is not a new story. It just has new labels like trad wife on it.
0: And the thing that they're not alluding to in this article is, well, there's one.
1: My advice to the

0: And the paperwork from go.
1: Just protect yourself.
0: Sure. Exactly.
1: All right. Stealing stuff from hotel rooms.
0: Yes. What have you stolen? I have accidentally stolen a hand towel before. I
1: accidentally stole the mini fridge.
0: But there's nothing that you should want to take from your hotel room.
1: Let's remember. You're not the first one in the hotel room.
0: People have done awful things in there.
1: Carrie and Shannon will continue. Mark Rahner is live in the KFI 24-hour newsroom.
2: Here's the latest leaks in the David murder case. Most of the people busted in the Newport Beach pandemonium were outsiders, and it's going to heat up in SoCal. And we will look at the 101 right after this.
1: Small business owners, let's talk. 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You might not hear from them again until it's time for renewal.
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2: SoCal weather, sunny today, highs in the mid to upper 80s, mid 70s at the beaches, 90 in the valleys and IE. Mostly clear skies tonight with lows in the mid 60s. This report brought to you by Think It Up and from your Toyota Dealers Traffic Center. We make it easy. It's slow on the 101 in Echo Park.
3: Yeah, starting from just past Melrose as you head south out of Hollywood through Echo Park down to the 110 freeway. Lots of brake lights there, nothing in lanes. Lots of activity to the north in Santa Clarita. 5 freeway southbound right there, Cal Grove. 2 right lanes blocked by a fire, a car fire there. And traffic slow, stopped all the way back from McBean Parkway. Also in the same area there, the 5 freeway southbound, it's going to be right before the 14. We've got a mattress somewhere in the 2 right lanes causing people to hit the brakes and dodge that, so be careful with that. Got a work zone in Duarte. This will be the 210 westbound of Buena Vista. That off-ramp is shut down. Traffic pretty slow back from Grand Avenue, and they're working on a pothole in Pasadena. 210 westbound right before Lincoln Avenue. It's in the middle lane. Caltrans requesting a traffic break so that CHP can get in there, stop traffic. Caltrans can make that repair. With Southern California's most accurate traffic reports, I'm Will Kohlschreiber.
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8: Three staccato cries of Mayday and an eyewitness report of a mid-air explosion is about all that is known this morning of the British Columbia air disaster, which yesterday claimed 52 lives.
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2: Hey, Gary and Shannon, Thomas here.
0: Hey, Thomas.
2: Yeah, whenever we go to Caesar's Properties, we take towels, washcloths, pillows, throw pillows, all that kind of stuff. We got about 20 towels from Caesar's Properties. We love them. We got some throw pillows on our couch right now. Come over and enjoy.
0: Thank you.
1: Dude, the throw pillows are the worst.
0: You don't know where those things have been. I mean, you do know where those things have been, and you still took them.
3: Gary, Shannon, most common item I'm going to say is TV remote.
1: Why?
3: Every now and then, I come home with one.
1: Why?
3: Just saying.
1: Why would you do that?
0: Love you too. How do you come home with?
1: How do you come home with the TV remote?
0: Does it fall into your bag or something like that?
1: And furthermore, like that's a difficult thing to replace. You got to order one from the company. You got to wait the 2 days for it to get there. It's a whole thing.
0: Well, you're kind of screwing over. It also doesn't work on your TV.
1: Right. What are you doing, sir?
4: I've taken the iron.
0: The iron?
4: But I had left the tip, Gary.
0: Okay.
1: Why would you want the iron, sir?
0: Sometimes. I will say this. I like a good iron.
1: Then get one for your home.
0: I'm a fan of a good iron. I have good iron. But oftentimes, it gets a little hotter, and there's a little more steam coming out of a hotel iron than there is your home iron.
1: Maybe splurge on a good iron. I know what you mean, because for a long time, I had an iron at home, which was a fine, capable iron.
0: Yeah.
1: But I know what you mean, where you go to a hotel and you're like, oh, this one steams real nice.
0: This one's hot.
1: This is nice.
0: Hot iron.
1: I agree. I've often wondered in that situation, back when I used to care and iron things, if I went out and got this iron, would it work the same for me?
0: Probably not.
1: I feel like it's that hotel room iron magic.
0: There's a magic in a hotel room that doesn't exist in other places.
1: We were in Tahoe for my husband's conference, and they did not have an iron.
0: Really?
1: They had a steamer. And I thought, this is controversial, because some people are not steamer people. They don't know how. Steamers are great. I think they work just as well, if not better, than an iron. But if you're used to an iron, if you're like you, I see look on your face right now,
0: Well, my wife has a steamer that I don't know. Well, I guess I could use it on a suit jacket. I'm not going to iron a suit jacket, am I?
1: You could use the steamer on anything. Use it on your shirts, all of it. Oh, yeah. It works just like an iron, but differently. See, your face is doing...
0: Just like an iron, but different.
1: I just thought that was a controversial move, that this hotel had removed irons and put in steamers, because not everyone knows how to use it.
0: Yeah.
1: Like you, not everyone knows that they can do everything that they would do with an iron with a steamer.
0: From bottom to top, the most commonly stolen items out of hotel rooms. Remote controls is number 10. Dishes. I guess if you stay in a place that's got a little kitchenette. Pens. I always take the pen.
1: Yeah, I didn't think that was a theft. I thought that was just what you're supposed to do.
0: It's a gift. It's got the name of the hotel on it, so you always remember where you were. I have a bunch of those. Hair dryers. I don't like the hair dryers. Those are, to me, the opposite of...
1: Agree.
0: Of the iron.
1: It's very rare you get a good one. I've actually thought about traveling with my hair dryer for football, and then realized that that's ridiculous, and I don't want to be that person.
0: I think that's ridiculous.
1: You don't think that's
0: my wife does it.
1: My wife takes
0: hers.
1: Okay.
0: Pillows was sixth. Blankets, fifth. Guys, you are not the only ones to have used those pillows and blankets. I do not think that's a good idea. Coming in third, hangers. Hangers, because they're lightweight, easy to pack. Toiletries. Sorry, I skipped that one. Toiletries was number 4, including shampoo, soap, and tissues. Those are also the shampoo and the soap thing has gone by the wayside. Mm-hmm. Now everybody's just got the three holer thing stuck on the wall that you got to squirt into your hands.
1: Right.
0: And I'm a bar of soap guy. I'm not a body wash guy, so I always struggle.
1: My husband would always take the little bottles and the little soaps. In fact, that's all he would use at home, our different hotel.
0: My mother did the exact same thing.
1: Yeah.
0: second most common was bathrobes. because those bathrobes are pretty good. Oftentimes, not a lot of people have bathrobes anymore.
1: I still think about other naked people putting that on and sitting in it.
0: Strong point. Strong point. But number one, the most commonly stolen thing from a hotel room, towels.
1: Yeah.
0: Towels. And a lot of that is going to depend on the quality of the hotel that you're staying in. If you're at a, let's just say, if you're at something that starts with an M motel, towels are like sandpaper. But you stay in a higher end place, you're going to get some nicer towels.
1: I loved the bed at the W circa 15 years ago. And so I bought the bed, and they actually sell their own branded like beds and bedding, and I loved it. But you know what, you're probably safer with the towels and the sheets that you steal, because I think they just bleach the hell out of that every time.
0: Oh, the highest temperature wash.
1: It's probably fine.
0: That's the other thing that's happened over the course of the last, say, 15 years, is these higher end hotels include a catalog in the room where you can order the mattress or the furniture or the bedding or whatever.
1: Yeah.
0: So, all right. Big 11 o'clock hour coming up next. Any place you find your podcast, by the way, is where you're going to find the Gary and Shannon Show podcast. Not just the stuff that you hear during the week, but some of the stuff we can't air during the week.
1: Is this still a top 100 podcast?
0: It was as of last week.
1: I know, but it's a new week.
0: Continue to make it.
1: New week.
0: It's we're hanging by the thread of our fingernails. Or something. It's Make sure you good. Follow, subscribe. Say it again, Matt.
5: Just saying, it's looking good.
0: Looking good. I love it. I love his optimism.
1: That. You're making that up, Matt.
0: He's trying
5: the
0: to make
5: new
0: us.
5: Chart just dropped.
1: Oh, really?
0: Oh,
1: that means looking good means we're like number 98. That's all right. As long as we're in the top 100.
0: Gary and Shannon will continue right after this.
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7: Looks like some outside agitators. I'm Mark Groner, live from the KFI 24-hour newsroom. Cops in Newport Beach say they think most of the 400 people arrested in the chaos on the 4th of July were from out of state, mainly Arizona and Nevada. Video shows police on horseback rounding up people on the beach Saturday and crowds scattering along the boardwalk and into homes as illegal fireworks went off. A supermarket was also looted. Most of the arrests were for refusing to leave after police declared an unlawful assembly. Police say the gathering was organized on social media. About 60 people were arrested during the same period last year. Members of the LA County Medical Examiner's Office are being investigated over leaks in the murder case involving the singer known as David.
8: NBC LA says over a dozen workers are being questioned. Investigators are trying to figure out if any employees released the graphic details from an autopsy report before it became public. The defendant in the murder case, David Burke, is charged with killing teenager Celeste Rivas Hernandez. Her dismembered and decomposing remains were found in a Tesla registered to the singer. He's pleading not guilty. Mark Mayfield, KFI News.
7: The scorching heat's returning to parts of Southern California.
8: A heat advisory is now in place. Some temperatures will reach 100 degrees. Parts of the Antelope Valley could hit 104 degrees. Residents should drink plenty of water, stay out of the sun, wear light-colored clothing, and never leave pets inside a hot car. The National Weather Service says temperatures are expected to cool down on Friday. Mark Mayfield, KFI News.
7: That was some bonus, Mark Mayfield. A man in California is suing the company he co-founded because it fired him for breaking his own return-to-work order.
9: William Neport says the work mandate was for employees, not owners. He and his co-founders at Bramshill Investments told staff in 2022 they were expected back to work 5 days a week at one of their three offices in New York City, Naples, Florida, or Newport Beach. Neport lived in San Ramon near San Francisco. He got a termination letter a few months later saying he willfully and deliberately failed to report to in-person work. 4 years later, he says the co-founders tried to force him out after approving him moving so far away from the nearest office, and he's suing for $30 million. Michael Crozier, KFI News.
7: California Democratic Congressman Ro Khanna is one of several Democrats who've pulled their support of Maine Senate candidate Graham Plattner following a new allegation that he sexually assaulted a former girlfriend. Politico says the woman claims he drunkenly forced her to have sex after she told him to stop. Plattner denies the allegation but says he'll be considering next steps for his campaign. Khanna says the allegations are very serious and credible, and Plattner should drop out of the race. Health officials are looking to see if there's a common source of higher than usual cases of a stomach bug in two states. ABC's Chuck Sievertson says cyclospora cases are up in Michigan and Ohio.
10: Officials say it can take a week or two between exposure and symptoms appearing. The one-cell parasite usually spreads through food or water contaminated with feces, says the CDC.
7: There are nearly 700 cases in Michigan and 177 in Ohio. Typically, both states report 50 cases a year. And finally, a concert to benefit Venezuela will take place at the Hollywood Bowl.
11: Gustavo Dudamel and the LA Philharmonic have announced they will present a concert for Venezuela at the Hollywood Bowl next month to raise money for victims of the devastating earthquakes that hit the South American nation. The benefit concert is scheduled for August 23rd and will feature Dudamel conducting the LA Philharmonic. The concert replaces the previously announced Celebrating Gustavo at the Bowl, a musical legacy concert. The event will remain part of a week-long celebration honoring Dudamel's tenure with the orchestra. Deborah Mark, KFI News.
7: And we'll check out some Trouble on the Five next.
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7: Southland weather from KFI. Sunny today. Highs in the mid to upper 80s. Mid 70s at the beaches. 90s in the valleys and IE. Mostly clear skies tonight with lows in the mid 60s. Then upper 80s with a heat advisory tomorrow through Friday and drop into low 80s over the weekend. Right now it's 67 in Santa Monica. 70 in Torrance. 66 in Dana Point and 76 in Garden Grove. 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The Dow is down 143, S&P 500 down 21, NASDAQ down 176. Now we're heading to a crash on the 5 in Elysian Park.
13: Still 5 North as you're coming up on Stadium Way. They're clear in that accident from the left lane, but it's already slow from at least Spring Street. Heading into Echo Park on the 101 South to the 110 South. Got an accident over on the right shoulder there. In South LA on the 105 East of Hoover, a hit and run is scooting over to the shoulder. In Pasadena, 210 West at Lincoln, they're doing a break and it fills some potholes there. In Santa Clarita, still working on that car fire. The 5 southbound right at Calgrove Boulevard, 2 right lanes are still going to be blocked. It's a slow ride through Azusa, thanks to some Caltrans work on the 210 West, right at the 605. One lane closed for guardrail repair. You're going to be stacked up from Grand and Glendora. With Southern California's most accurate traffic reports, I'm Jenny Harmon.
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0: Argentina, my new country. Oh, wait, no. Mine was Colombia.
1: Yeah. But they may play Colombia.
0: One of my girlfriends is Argentinian, from one of my college roommates, and we were texting yesterday about the match. And she said, these guys are nothing compared to what Argentina can do.
1: That may be true, because they just came back from...
0: Messi looks like he fathered these kids.
1: He does look old. I mean, he is. He is old. There's a 17-year-old that was playing for Mexico.
0: Was there?
1: Yeah.
0: Wow.
1: And I think an 18-year-old that was playing for one of the teams yesterday. But, yeah.
0: That was a good
1: some
0: game.
1: Pretty young guys.
0: Good game.
1: I have a question.
0: Yeah.
2: Hi, Gary. Hi, Shannon.
0: Hi.
2: Hey, Gary. Why am I not surprised that you're a Barso kind of a guy?
1: Mm-hmm. What does that mean?
2: Don't drop the soap. Have a nice day. Bye.
1: What does that mean?
0: I don't know. It sounds like prison shower humor. Are you a bar soap person?
1: I am.
0: You are.
1: That's why hotels are weird because of the body wash.
0: Have you ever dabbled in the body wash?
1: Well, you have to when you're at a hotel.
0: Yeah, but not at home?
1: No.
0: No.
1: No.
0: Do you have a specific bar of soap you prefer that you use?
1: No.
0: So it's whatever bar soap you buy or your wife buys?
1: Yeah.
0: So you change it up? You ever change it up?
1: Sure.
0: Okay.
1: I just know when the bar of soap gets too small, you go to the drawer and you get another one.
0: Now, if you were a body wash guy, would you yes. put it directly on your skin, or would you have like a loofah?
1: A loofah?
0: Yeah.
1: I would put it directly on my skin.
0: Okay. Because a loofah is great for getting rid of dead skin. It's exfoliating.
1: Yes. Joe Kwan once gave me a Korean scrubber,
0: mm-hmm.
1: and I still have them.
0: Yeah.
1: Because I don't use them very often.
0: As
1: you can tell by my skin.
0: I can tell. You got a lot of dead skin.
1: I got a lot of dead skin.
0: Years of dead skin over there. Ugh,
1: just waiting to be sloughed off.
0: Sloughed off.
1: Oh,
0: that's a good word.
1: Gross. What else is going on?
3: Time for What's Happening.
1: federal prosecutors locally... talking about an investigation today into the suspected members of a transnational organized crime group. They broke this thing up. We're starting to get to see some of the video from the operation. The investigation involves murder and illicit drugs, leading to multiple arrests and locations. Multiple arrests in California and through locations throughout the country.
0: Heat advisory for, you know, July. Temperatures topping 100 degrees over the next several days. It is going to be hot. You know what to do. You live here. You've had a summer here. Interior temperatures reaching, like I said, 100 or higher. Some high desert areas could do what happens in the high desert in July and reach about 107 degrees. In terms of when we will see the temperatures get more moderate...
1: September.
0: I don't know. What are you doing? Why would you do that?
1: Because I'm a bar soap guy. That's what we do.
0: Yeah, that's true. That checks out.
1: David facing a key hearing today. This is, of course, the case of the murder of Celeste Rivas Hernandez, whose body was found in the trunk of a car at a Hollywood tow yard. David Burke is David's official name. Scheduled for a status hearing today regarding the murder and dismemberment of his, at the time, girlfriend. There is also an investigation that has opened up into the medical examiner's office because of leaks that apparently came out of that case. More than a dozen employees at the office ordered to answer questions about whether they saw law enforcement investigation files without specific authorization after some of the media reports included graphic details of that young girl's death.
0: Mitch McConnell is under a cloak of secrecy in D.C. The senator, Republican of Kentucky, former majority leader, was hospitalized in mid-June, and his office is being extremely tight-lipped about his condition and updates. Apparently, he's been hospitalized for 3 weeks. Nobody's saying why. They're just saying that he's appreciating the outpouring of support. He's 84 degrees.
1: 84 years.
0: Oh, my God. I did that again.
1: If he was 84 degrees.
0: I've done that before.
1: That would be an issue also.
0: I've done that before. I don't know what my mental problem is with degrees
1: and
0: age.
1: We were just talking about heat.
0: I know. It must be a What's Happening thing where we, like, go between weather updates and people dying updates. It's 84 degrees.
1: The boy was 9 degrees. There's also...
0: Why is that so funny?
1: Also, a developing story in Midtown Manhattan. Several blocks have had to be evacuated in Manhattan this morning after construction workers found an office building. The building's being converted into condos. But they said that there was a compromise in the building's girders on the 21st floor. They observed structural support beams that were beginning to buckle. So the 21st through 26th floors of this, I think it's a 37-story building, 21 through 26 are starting to cave under the stress. The FDNY said the first call they got was about bricks falling off of the building. So no reports of any injuries. All the construction workers were safely evacuated, but there are cameras just trained on this building to see if, in fact, it's going to come down.
0: The first social media reactions for Christopher Nolan's The Odyssey are in on social media. I think my problem, it's not that I have a problem with Elliot Page as Achilles per se. It's my disconnect between Homer's Achilles, which was a man unparalleled by the Greeks, 6 feet tall,
1: yeah,
0: a big guy,
1: yep,
0: larger than life warrior, and Elliot Page is 5'1". That's my issue with the disconnect. It's like the Jack Reacher show.
1: Go on.
0: A disconnect. It's like Daniel Craig in Mission Impossible or Tom Cruise even. Disconnect. I need Daniel my Craig big hulking is, oh, guys Bond, as described in literary tales, to be big and hulking. That's right. Just what I, for it to make sense in my brain, if I've read the story, I need it to depict that on the screen.
1: The Alan Ritchson Jack Reacher is right, true to the story.
0: Right.
1: The Tom Cruise, not so.
0: Right.
1: Yeah. So you're not going to watch it?
0: I don't know. It's just going to be a hard thing to get around, I think. But I'll probably see it. It's definitely a movie that you'd want to see in the theater, though, right? And it's a Christopher Nolan movie. I don't know.
1: I'll be honest. I'd have to go back and check out my Cliff Notes from high school.
0: You read the books. You didn't have Cliff Notes. It's okay. You did the right thing.
1: That's one I cheated through.
0: Really?
1: Oh, yeah.
0: The Odyssey, huh? Well, if there was one to cheat through, it'd be that.
1: It was long. I'm a cheater and a liar.
0: And a crook and a thief.
1: We're going to do this story about Andrew Gillum. Well, quickly do the Graham Platner story out of Maine.
0: You mentioned flawed candidates.
1: Yeah, but here's another flawed candidate out of Florida that we now know, long after he dropped out of the political world, why he dropped out of the political world. Gary and Shannon will continue. Mark Rahner is live in the KFI 24-hour newsroom.
4: Here is the latest. People in Boyle Heights want some compensation after the big warehouse fire. A high-rise in Manhattan's looking shaky, and Newsom warns against election interference and gets some sort of warning in return from the White House. Details at the bottom of the hour. 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There's a crash on the 110 in downtown L.A.
5: So the 110 south to the 10 west, they're trying to clear this crash over to the shoulder of that transition. Heading into Echo Park and the 101 south to the 110 south, got that accident moved to the shoulder. Anaheim Hills, 91 westbound at Imperial Highway, we got a disabled car in that center divider area. Heading into Beaumont, you got Caltrans work on that 60 eastbound near Potero. It looks like one of two lanes is going to be closed. And if you've been thinking about heading over to maybe Phoenix, taking that 10 eastbound, there's a pretty tough crash right now. 10 eastbound between the 95 in Blythe. All of the eastbound lanes are going to be shut down. With Southern California's most accurate traffic reports, I'm Jenny Harmon.
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13: All three host countries are now out of the World Cup after the U.S. fell to Belgium, who sealed the win with a late goal.
14: Kaku on the loose ball scores. Romelu Lukaku. The exclamation point for Belgium.
13: The U.S. falls 4-1 and now looks ahead to 2030. Belgium, meanwhile, meets Spain in Friday's quarterfinals.
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1: Bump, bump, bump, bump, bump, doo, doo, doo, doo, doo.
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12: Whether people voted for you or not.
13: Swamp Watch.
12: They're all counting on you.
0: Let's start with Grant Plattner, just very quickly. This is the guy running for Senate in Maine. He will be up against Susan Collins in November. That is, if he sticks in the race. There have been allegations of, at the very least, mistreatment of women in a series of text messages, stepping out on his wives and girlfriends, etc. And now officially charged with, not charged, sorry, officially accused of raping a woman 5 years ago. Senator Bernie Sanders today says he told Graham Plattner to withdraw from the race. He said, I have spoken with Graham Plattner about the best path forward for Maine. In light of these very serious allegations, I've recommended that he step aside. We don't know if he will or not. He is just the latest to who had previously supported Graham Plattner to suggest that he step aside. That includes Chuck Schumer, Kirsten Gillibrand. They've also called on him to step aside to make room for a new candidate. And there is a timing issue. If he pulls himself out of the race within the next few days, Democrats can pick who will replace him. If not, they're going to have to do some sort of a weird write-in situation, which would almost guarantee that Susan Collins gets reelected.
14: I had not known. Well, this was kind of a blind spot because we don't pay a hell of a lot of attention to Maine politics unless they are become mainstream. But that he has a wife and that she was the one that alerted the campaign to the text messages that she found the dating websites.
0: And then was upset that reporters covered the story. Like, she said she was providing it to the Democratic Party so they could basically had. I mean, she was providing them Oppo research at that point. Hoping that it wasn't going to get
14: that
0: out.
14: Reek of a beard marriage. Like he's married, so everything's all copacetic, and then she's letting the campaign know where he could have an Achilles heel, i.e., sex messages to strangers.
0: Right. Yeah.
14: I don't know. It's very odd. Also odd. Remember the name Andrew Gilliam?
0: Gillum.
14: Yeah. I brought this name up to Gary, and he nailed it. He's like, wasn't he running for Florida governor? Yes. Yes, he was. He was a Democratic rising star, Andrew Gillum. He actually came within 33,000 votes of beating Ron DeSantis. This was back in 2018 in the Florida governor's race. He was arrested on Friday and pulled over for erratic driving. They found a meth pipe, a glass pipe, a bunch of joints, on three packages that tested positive for meth. That is quite the fall, although apparently he got into some legal troubles shortly after he almost became governor of Florida. In the year of 2020, he was found intoxicated in a hotel room in Miami Beach with two men. He went into rehab, came out as bisexual later that year, and then 2 years later, a federal grand jury indicted him on charges of conspiracy and wire fraud. Huh.
0: Put yourself in the spotlight. It's gonna burn bright at some point. NATO allies are gonna showcase their defense spending at a summit in Turkey this week. President Trump landed there several hours ago. This is a 2-day gathering of NATO. We'll be at the presidential palace there in Ankara. A year after NATO members said they were gonna ramp up all of their security related spending to 5% of GDP under pressure from the guy known as President Trump. The NATO chief, Mark Rutte, insists that European countries are delivering on their promise, that they have bolstered their military budgets, that they are trying to take more responsibility for the defense of their continent in the face of Russia. Not officially a member of NATO, but Ukrainian President Volodymyr Zelensky is expected to be there as well. Democrats, they said, are diplomats, my bad, diplomats are banking on Trump's good relationship with the Turkish leader Erdogan, and hopefully they can keep his mood in check and he doesn't get upset at them and berate them in front of the cameras like he has in the past. So,
14: all right. What are we doing with this?
0: It's True Crime Tuesday.
14: Oh, my goodness. I'm like, who's Michael Proctor? Ah, the Karen Reed.
0: That was the story that you sent.
14: I did.
0: To Matt.
14: Well, Matt sent it to us.
0: And then I said it looks good. Him.
14: Okay. No.
0: All right.
14: The Karen Reed trial is something that captivated the East Coast, specifically Boston. But it was the case of the woman who was dating, I believe, a Boston cop, and the two were known to have a volatile relationship. They liked their cocktails and they'd have some of them and then they'd fight with each other. And that was definitely the case on the night that he died. They went out for drinks with friends at a couple bars, went over to one of the friends' houses where the cocktailing continued. They get into some sort of fight. He ends up in the snow in the front lawn there, which is covered in snow because it's in the middle of a snowstorm. She takes off and finds out in the middle of the night that his body has been found. He is frozen. He is dead. Did she hit him with her car and leave him to die in the snow? Was the crux of the whole trial, if I'm not mistaken. She hired Alan Jackson, who was a prosecutor here in L.A. County, for years, prosecuted high-profile cases here before deciding to make money for a living and went over to the other side and became a defense attorney. He's the one who was signed up to represent the Reiner's kid after the Reiner kid killed his parents and then backed out once he realized there was not any money that was freed up for it. But he was coming off a successful win with Karen Reed there in Boston. But one of the troopers who testified at the Karen Reed trial had a lot of racist and misogynistic texts. How this will impact other cases he was involved with and the future of these types of things. You know, you look back to what was the cop's name in the OJ trial?
3: Mark Furman,
14: where he was heard using the N-word at times, some other slurs. And they decided that he needed to be, his testimony needed to be thrown out, right? And because that he may have a bias towards black people. Are all cops texts now free game?
0: And regardless of what they say, as awful as it might be or offensive as it might be to some people, does that automatically mean that their police work is bad?
14: And can they do good police work without having their bias show in said police work?
0: Yeah. We'll do True Crime Tuesday when we come back. Mark Rahner is live in the KFI 24-hour newsroom.
5: A group of people who live in Boyle Heights say they want financial, social, and health-related support from the operator of the cold storage warehouse that burned for just over a week. City Councilwoman Isabel Jurado organized a private meeting yesterday between community leaders and executives of Lineage Logistics. Jurado's office says the residents are asking for things like emergency housing support, smoke and toxin remediation, and relief for small businesses and street vendors. She says the company did not provide concrete public commitments. Some streets in New York City are closed, and several buildings have been evacuated because of an unstable high-rise in Midtown Manhattan.
7: Bricks fell from the outside of the building on 42nd Street as construction workers inside reported seeing cracks in two structural support beams on the 21st floor, with reports of several floors sagging. People in nearby buildings told to evacuate, including a nearby hotel.
13: All our bags and laptop bag and work bag is back up in the hotel room.
15: Just happened to look at my email, and I saw to evacuate.
7: The nearly 40-story building is the old headquarters for Pfizer and had permits to be converted into an apartment building. Natalie Migliori, KFI News.
5: And the White House has fired back at Governor Newsom over his election warning.
16: On the 4th of July, Newsom issued a warning to people looking to possibly meddle with the California election, saying that they will be prosecuted. The White House released a statement saying President Trump is committed to ensuring that Americans have full confidence in the administration of elections, and that includes totally accurate and up-to-date voter rolls, free of errors and unlawfully registered non-citizen voters. Statement goes on to say that anyone who breaks the law should be prosecuted. Jason Campidonia, KFI News.
5: And we'll look at a little trouble on the 105 after this right here.
0: Well, this is an important time. 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
5: Southland weather from KFI. Sunny today with highs in the mid to upper 80s, mid 70s at the beaches, 90s in the valleys and IE. Mostly clear skies tonight with lows in the mid 60s. Then upper 80s with a heat advisory tomorrow through Friday and dropping to low 80s for the weekend. It's 78 right now in Buena Park, 79 in Altadena, and there's a crash on the 105 in South L.A.
17: On the 105 East, as you're coming up on Hoover, they did just get it over to the shoulder. In South L.A., on the 110 South, right at 23rd Street, they're clearing a wreck from the lanes there. Heading into Echo Park, 101 South, right at the 110. Still got that accident working over on the shoulder. Something new in Elysian Park on the 5 North, right at the 110 North Connector. A new accident. We got a motorcycle down. The second lane from your left is going to be blocked. You're stopped from Spring Street. Anaheim Hills, 91 West before Imperial Highway, heads up some debris in the right lane. With Southern California's most accurate traffic reports, I'm Jenny Harmon.
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22: 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Romelu Lukaku! 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

0: 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They have nothing to do with exercise or what you eat or any of that. We all know what we should be doing. These are other things.
1: Okay.
0: It's all about your biological age, which is not only the best predictor of your lifespan, but also your health span, the amount of your life that you can expect to enjoy in good health. Genetics, surprisingly, only play a minor role in setting your biological age. Only one study estimates only 15 to 20% of the variation in longevity is due to genetics. So that means that our lifespan is mostly dictated by lifestyle and environment. And according to research by Harvard Med School, the great news is it's never too late to improve your biological age. So here you go. Number one, ignoring strangers. Very bad for you.
1: Oh, ignoring them is bad for you.
0: Yeah.
1: Oh, okay.
0: You thought it was good for you? I think that's why.
1: Ignore strangers. Do not talk to people you do not know.
0: No. And the fact that you thought that that was a thing.
1: That's why it's so funny.
0: Is why you need to hear it.
1: Okay. I got it.
0: If you take your earbuds out and interact with people around you, you may live longer is the takeaway.
1: Got it.
0: Dr. Amir Levine is a professor of psychology at Columbia. He says interacting with strangers is the key to feeling connected and confident. It also rewires our brains into a less anxious mindset. Talk to people.
1: Got it.
0: Talk to the guy at the check stand. Being stuck in toxic relationships, well, we know that. That just causes chronic stress. Get rid of those. Number three, feeling old. Feeling old, not good for your health. Every time I say something stupid like, well, in the winter of my life, I'm adding years or days or months or whatever to my biological age.
1: Okay.
0: Stop feeling like you're old.
1: Stop telling yourself you're old.
0: You're 52 years old. You're not old. Staying in, also bad. They write, it may feel easier and cheaper after a long day's work to flop in front of a screen, but going out and engaging with the arts or with a meal or with people is good for you. Forgetting to floss is up there. Gum disease.
1: I floss.
0: I think forgetting to floss is up there with giving up. If you've just decided to not floss anymore, you're just like, nah.
1: You're okay
0: what
1: just
0: am
1: having
0: I doing?
1: That meat in your teeth.
0: But there is definitely a correlation. 90% of people with cardiovascular disease also have gum disease. It also hits your metabolism. It's a whole thing. Take care of your teeth. Eating between meals also making you older. Your snacking probably makes you lethargic. You're not going to move as much.
1: Okay.
0: Standing on both legs. Don't do that anymore. I want everyone to start balancing on one leg.
1: Obviously,
0: they say it's more practical to use both legs simultaneously most of the time.
1: But every once in a while,
0: we age, we should regularly be testing our balance. Balance is a key indicator.
1: Yep.
0: The British Journal of Sports Medicine found that people who could not balance on one leg for 10 seconds had an 84% chance, higher risk of death from any cause in the next decade.
1: I get that.
0: 10 seconds, stand on that leg. Just do it from time to time. And then it says giving up caffeine.
1: Don't give up caffeine, huh?
0: Black tea is actually good for reducing the risk of Alzheimer's. And one study published in the journal Nature Translational Psychiatry, that's in the weeds, found that drinking 1 to 6 cups of tea a day correlated to, well, anyway, a little caffeine's good for you, it turns out.
1: I do. A
0: lot of that is lethargy, right? It's like you give up caffeine, you're not going to move as much. You eat between meals, you're not going to move as much.
1: Yeah.
0: You don't balance, not moving as much.
1: Movement is the key.
0: Movement is the key, man.
1: You said it yesterday. Your body's made to move.
0: It is.
1: Well, it's time for True Crime Tuesday.
0: Do, do, do, do.
2: The story is true.
3: Sounds true. No, it sounds made up. I don't know.
4: Gary and Shannon present true crime.
1: We mentioned the Karen Reed case many, many times. She, of course, was accused of killing her boyfriend. The first trial ended in a mistrial. She claims that she was railroaded by police officers because her boyfriend was law enforcement, and in fact was acquitted on the second go-round. One of the people that testified against her and part of the investigation against her was Massachusetts State Police Trooper Michael Proctor. His time on the stand in that Karen Reed case revealed a series of misogynistic text messages. Other cases came up that he had investigated, and the attorney started sniffing around this guy and found a decade plus of misogynistic, racist, brutal text messages that he was sending to friends and, in some cases, other police officers. And now there are at least two lawsuits trying to overturn or at least retry some of the cases that he was involved with. For example, a 2021 murder case against Miles King, a black man trying to have his charges dismissed on the grounds that this state trooper, Michael Proctor, had, quote, bigotry that infected the entire investigation.
0: Now, I'm not going to go through and read you the text messages, but they're the worst of the worst. They're not just like funny, ha ha. It's not wobblers. These are blatantly awful, we should wear sheets, lynch people type of text messages. Not done in any sort of funny way. If you could even put the

0: does kind of open up the conversation of if you are in law enforcement, when are your texts an open record? Like when, why do we even have his text messages?
1: Yeah. And it raises the question of, can you be good at one job and be a complete a-hole in the rest of your life?
0: You cannot be, you cannot send those text messages and then not cloud your work as a police officer.
1: Yeah. And I don't know how, I don't know what sort of an argument he's going to be able to make about that. It like you said earlier, but in the last break, you discussed this is similar to the questions that surrounded Mark Furman in the investigation into the allegations against O.J. Simpson. If he said things that can be construed as racist, and if he said them all the time, did that cloud his judgment while he was investigating a murder case?
0: So
1: where the suspect happened to be a black guy.
0: In Brady versus Maryland.
1: I know what you're going to say.
0: Okay.
1: I'm just kidding.
0: Prosecutors are required to disclose this stuff. To say, yeah, we've got a Furman on this case. You know, we've got a guy that has this in his past or what have you. Basically, they have to disclose any evidence that would impeach a witness or favor the defense. And this guy's text messages became public after defense attorneys subpoenaed them to prove police misconduct and bias. So it sounds like if it's just up to defense attorneys to subpoena them and a judge to sign off on it.
1: Just as a fishing expedition?
0: You better be pretty. Yeah, exactly.
1: Hmm. And then if the catch would be that the defense attorney catches the... They ask the officer something like, have you ever harbored ill will towards any specific race or ethnicity? And they say no. And they say, well, you have text messages that prove it. And they go, well, I mean, you know. And in that case, similar to what we saw in O.J. Simpson, was it wasn't that the testimony was thrown out. It was the instruction that if you find one section of testimony that is not truthful, you can disregard that witness's entire testimony. And that's where the bombshell comes in.
0: Not just their testimony, their investigation,
1: right?
0: Any work they did.
1: Yeah.
0: It all gets tossed out.
1: Yeah, but these are, you're right though.
0: But if you're an officer of any place, you know.
1: Man.
0: I'm not saying that officers are sending these texts, but if your texts can be subpoenaed at any time, suddenly, you know, you answer texts the way Gary Hoffman answers texts.
1: By not answering text messages.
0: Right.
1: Well,
0: now I know what you're up to.
1: Gary and Shannon will continue. Mark Rahner is live in the KFI 24-hour newsroom.
2: Here's the latest. Firefighters are back from helping out in Venezuela. Democrats are dumping Plattner in Maine after new allegations. And Trump lifts sanctions on Turkey. All that and more coming at the top of the hour. And we'll check out some bad news on the 5 next.
1: Well, getting hurt in an accident can be like an absolute gut punch, one that you did not see coming. And in those situations, the attorneys at Sweet James know the agony, the disruption, sometimes the devastation that people go through. Sweet James spent 25 years fighting for injured accident victims, and they have the experience, the reputation, and the care to help you make your comeback.
0: Sorry.
1: Just go ahead.
0: I just learned how to turn my microphone on.
1: We're new here.
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3: Just

SoCal weather, sunny today with highs in the mid to upper 80s, mid-70s at the beaches, 90s in the valleys and IE. Mostly clear tonight with lows in the mid-60s. This report brought to you by Ben.

0: 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There is a crash on the 5 in Elysian Park.
1: Northbound, riders are coming up on the 110. A crash with a motorcycle down, and the middle lanes are going to be blocked. You are stopped coming away from the 101. In Toluca Lake on the 134 westbound before Cahuenga Boulevard. Heads up, a couch is in the right lane. You got some debris. 405 northbound before Rinaldi Street. Got some debris blocking the lanes there. Also in Pacoima, 118 westbound at San Fernando Road. A metal type of object is blocking the right lane. And in Inglewood, 405 northbound connector to the westbound 105. More debris, a roll of insulation has that transition partially blocked. With Southern California's most accurate traffic reports, I'm Jenny Harmon.
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2: 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More

0: God, you think you're, you think you like people at work, and then you find out that they like Sincere, and then you're like questioning everything. You're like questioning everything. Like, I thought Kayla was so smart.
1: He's hot, man.
2: He says he's good looking.
3: Oh, it's a he
0: is good looking, but there's so much more to a person.
2: Values.
3: That's a good point. She brings up an excellent point.
0: What?
3: It's Love Island.
0: Right.
4: Yeah. I love when you guys sing with the commercials. That is so cool.
0: I was just saying, I walked in there and I said to Elmer, proof nobody listens to our show. We haven't been told not to do that.
3: I didn't think about that. Hey, here's a good true crime story that we don't get to tell happy endings to. I mean, I think there's going to be a happy ending. Andrew Escobar has been found. This little boy went missing 3 years ago. He's been found safe. He was found in El Paso, Texas.
0: He was with his mother.
3: Years after police...
0: These are baloney stories when you have a missing child who's with their mother.
3: Said that his mom took him with her.
0: Because that's her baby.
3: Who was 11 at the time. Juan, his father, said he was in shock and disbelief when he got a call just this week from the El Paso police officer that indicating that mom had activated an alert while trying to cross the border from Mexico into the U.S. So I guess he had been in Mexico at some point, or I guess for a long time. Before he was found, he was last seen in a place called Rio Rancho, New Mexico. Albuquerque police said that mom was facing multiple felony warrants after violating the custody agreement.
0: Babies are okay with their moms.
3: Well,
0: very rarely am I going to think that you, I don't care if a mom is strung out or whatever. She's going to take care of her baby. I do not buy it when people send these alerts, and I get such hell for it every time, and I don't care. I'll die on this hill. We get these alerts, these Amber alerts. Oh, the baby was last with his mom. Okay, good. That's where the baby should be. Get out of here. Missing child. He's 11. Found safely with his mother. We don't often get these good feeling endings.
3: We don't get happy endings.
0: Oh, come on. Story. Especially, I mean, never mind. I was just going to weave it into Love Island and Sincere, and I pulled up the nose of that plane. That was going to be unfair. Okay.
3: How were you possibly going to do that?
0: We've got Monks and Merrill coming up next. Tomorrow, by the way, there's a big list of restaurants that have shut down due to...
3: health violations.
0: Health violations.
3: Make the noise.
0: You're the one who makes the good noises.
3: Yeah.
0: What's that? Who did that?
3: That was Elmer.
2: It was me.
3: Tell Elmer's disgusting body noises.
0: I don't know his body noises. Thankfully.
2: I don't make body noises.
0: You don't? I bet you don't either. Do you make body noises, Gary?
3: Yes.
0: Really?
3: Significant.
0: Really?
3: Oh, yeah. Like,
0: do
3: what?
0: You do
3: what?
0: It in front of your wife?
3: Yeah. No need.
0: No need. That's right. No need.
3: There's no need. What, she doesn't what need good that. Is it? It's not, she doesn't find it funny, so why would I tell when her a joke she doesn't think is funny?
0: When you go on your boys' trip to Oklahoma later this year, are you guys going to sit around and make noises together?
3: Like around the campfire of Blazing Saddles?
0: Well, like my brother and his friends growing up, I remember they used to fart at each other all the time. Do you guys still do that?
3: Kind of age out of that.
0: Do you?
3: Yeah, I think so.
0: Because you don't trust them anymore, do you?
3: You shouldn't. You shouldn't. You never know.
0: Okay, I'm glad we ended the show on such a high note.
3: Well, it's better than, go ahead, mom, kidnap your kid. I don't care.
0: It's not kidnapping if it's the mom is the whole point.
3: If she doesn't have custody, it's kidnapping.
0: She's fine.
3: You're a rule follower.
0: She's fine.
3: Monks and Merrill, kidnapping your kids when we come, when they, yeah. We'll see you tomorrow. Stay dry, everybody.
0: Blessings.
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7: Welcome back to the Firefighters. I'm Mark Groner, live from the KFI 24-hour newsroom. Members of the LA County Fire Department have returned from Venezuela, where they were sent to help find earthquake survivors.
8: To be able to provide service to those people and give them a little bit of hope is what we're here for.
9: The dogs, the canines, they're so intuitive. And, you know, he spent a lot of time interacting with the locals who they've lost everything, right? And then also our rescuers.
7: The urban search and rescue team was deployed June 25th to Venezuela, which was hit by two large back-to-back quakes. Officials say they joined with other teams to effect rescues, do assessment, and evaluate buildings for safety. Many collapsed and more than 3,000 deaths have been confirmed. Thousands of people are missing. A homeless services provider at the state capitol is giving some taxpayer money back.
10: Step Up on Second has paid $3 million after an audit in Sacramento found executives at the nonprofit were getting much higher salaries than other homeless nonprofits in the city. A lawsuit from Attorney General Bonta says $19 million given to Step Up since 2021 was meant for things like building affordable housing, but instead CEO Todd Lipka took in nearly $430,000 and other executives got between $200,000 and $300,000 just last year. That's nearly twice the amount of other homeless nonprofits. Sacramento signed a new contract in January with Step Up to increase its role in the city's homelessness strategy. Michael Crozier, KFI News.
7: Democrats have begun to pull their support from Maine Democratic Senate candidate Graham Plattner following allegations of sexual assault. A woman who says they had an on and off again relationship claims he went into her home in 2021 while drunk and assaulted her. He denies it.
11: Regardless of the inaccuracy of the reporting, but mindful of the political reality it will inflict, we are taking the time to reflect on the best path forward.
7: Plattner had previously been accused of abuse by ex-girlfriends, of exchanging sexually explicit messages with women while he was married, and he was criticized over a tattoo that was seen as a Nazi symbol. The preliminary hearing for the man accused of killing conservative activist Charlie Kirk in Utah is in its second day.
12: On day one of the hearing, a Utah Valley University police officer testified about hearing the shot and seeing people running away. And graphic videos of Charlie Kirk's murder were shown to the judge. Erica Kirk left the courtroom clutching prayer beads.
7: ABC's Alex Stone says more testimony is expected today from law enforcement who responded to and investigated Kirk's shooting in September. A recorded statement from Tyler Robinson's roommate and more videos are also expected. President Trump says the U.S. is going to lift sanctions on Turkey.
13: We don't want to sanction friends. It's very simple.
7: Trump says he appreciates his relationship with Turkey more than with traditional NATO allies like France, Germany, and Italy. He criticized those countries for not helping with the war in Iran. Trump also told reporters today the U.S. would consider supplying F-35s to Turkey.
13: It's a decision we're going to make. We have a very good relationship.
7: Trump spoke before a meeting with Turkish President Erdogan at the NATO summit in Turkey. And finally, a couple cities in California are among the most stressed in the country.
14: The website ElevateLeadership.com ranked the most and least stressed cities in 2026. This was based off factors such as unemployment, commute times, income, housing affordability, childcare costs, separation and divorce rates, crime rates, and healthcare access. Fresno was ranked as the fourth most stressed city, followed by Stockton in fifth place. Omaha, Nebraska was listed as the least stressed city, while Newark, New Jersey was ranked as the most stressed. Deborah Mark, KFI News.
7: Southland weather from KFI. Sunny today. Highs in the mid to upper 80s, mid 70s at the beaches, 90s in the valleys and IE. Mostly clear tonight with lows in the mid 60s. Then we're looking at upper 80s with a heat advisory tomorrow through Friday and dropping to low 80s over the weekend. 71 right now in Long Beach, 85 in Pomona, 79 in Tustin, and 73 in Westminster. 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The Dow is down 176, S&P 500 down 39, NASDAQ down 296, and we're going to head to a crash on the 134 in Griffith Park.
15: It's on the 134 westbound connector to the 5, and that crash is partially blocking that transition. Heads up in Mission Hills, 405 northbound before Rinaldi. Got some debris across the lanes there. In Rosemead on the eastbound 10, the carpool lane is shut down for some guardrail repair from Rosemead Boulevard over to about Baldwin Avenue. One lane is going to be shut down. You're at a crawl as you make your way through there. In Duarte on the 210 westbound before the 605, again, some road work. The right lane is going to be shut down. In Elysian Park on the 5 northbound, right at the 110, trying to clear that crash. We got a motorcycle down in the lanes, trying to get that cleared from the middle lanes over the right shoulder. It's still a slow ride from the 101. And in Inglewood, 405 northbound connector to the westbound 105. Some more debris, a roll of insulation partially blocking that transition. With Southern California's most accurate traffic reports, I'm Jenny Harmon.
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26: 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I'm Chris Merrill. 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You see the subscription numbers continue to climb?
27: They do.
26: They just keep climbing. 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And you know the nice thing about the podcast? 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You're like, oh, Merrill's voices suck. 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
27: Or
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26: Uh-huh.
27: Hey, you listen at lunch every day right about now for an hour, but you miss the next 2 hours, which are also jam-packed full of great content. 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
26: Yeah.
27: On the way home.
26: It's great.
27: Catch up on the weekend.
26: Look, today, if you have to go back to lunch by 1 o'clock, today you're going to miss out on what's happening with all your recycling.
27: Let me tell you.
26: Sounds boring, but it's not.
27: It's really not.
26: It'll piss you
27: off. It might make you feel guilty about recycling.
26: Whereas right now I feel guilty about not recycling. By the time we're done, you might feel guilty about actually recycling.
27: It makes me wonder the shortcuts that we take while recycling. We'll obviously get more into this in the next hour, but I'm a K-cup guy, you know, for coffee.
26: Yeah.
27: And I like to recycle. We recycle. And I just kind of throw the K-cup in the recycling, but you're technically supposed to dump those grounds.
26: You are?
27: Yeah.
26: I never do.
27: So I don't know that I'm recycling.
26: But I think I told you that when I moved into my apartment, I got the California requirements of leasing, and there's like 11 pages on recycling, and it gives you all the different things you have to do. And then I asked the apartment, I said, what's going on with the recycling? And they go, oh, are you a big recycler? And I go, well, I'm not like militant about it, but I like to do my part. They go, yeah, we don't really do that here.
27: I mean, you're about 6'4".
26: We don't really do that here. It's crazy. In the meantime, did you see the story in the LA Times? I thought it was kind of interesting how they were using different metrics to say this works, this doesn't work. And what they said was LA sucks and all the other places around LA don't.
27: We have talked about this.
26: Yeah.
27: Because I know it's fashionable to dump on LA, and rightfully so. I'm sorry. I mean, we're not here every day thinking, how do we tear this city down? It's how do we fix this stuff? You know, this is unacceptable for a city as globally important as Los Angeles. But the fact remains, often when you're outside the city limits, and I mean just on the other side of the border, you see what people think when they imagine Southern California. If they're not from here, this is what Southern California looks like. But LA City proper, up and down every corner of the city, is an absolute mess right now. But the LA Times had this very interesting article about how some communities are surprisingly booming, that they characterized it as a surprise, and they looked at what those communities were doing right compared to what the city of Los Angeles is doing wrong.
26: Part of the advantage that those other communities have, in my estimation, is that they are newer. So it is easier to look fresh and clean when you are the newer community.
27: And smaller.
26: And smaller.
27: More manageable.
26: Right. Is that a fair assessment? Because they may be smaller, but still you have LA has more people in a larger area. So like per capita, is it smaller, no, right? I mean, you still have to manage the same amount. You still get taxes that come in. In fact, LA pays much more taxes. So why does downtown LA look dirty? Why do different areas have more crime? Whereas if you go to Santa Clarita, they don't have as much crime. It looks fresh and clean. And again, some of that's because it's new, but why can't LA keep things looking new?
27: It's policy choices. What did we spend all day talking about yesterday? Yeah. The Newport Beach situation. And yeah, that was chaotic. It might have even been a little scary for folks who were around it at the time, especially at the pavilions that you helped terrorize over the weekend. Yeah. Just crazy. But Newport Beach responded. Belly. They were like, we don't do this in Newport Beach.
26: You're right.
27: So we're sending the full artillery
26: to
27: that beach to get these people out of here and apparently back to the IE, not to reopen that conversation. But
26: yeah.
27: You are not welcome to behave this way here. It's policy choices. LA is much more accepting of people's bad choices.
26: And even if they do crack down, one of the things, I think you sent me the story, I don't think we have it in the notes today, but I think you sent the story about we try to close the jails. And we had a story last week where we were talking about equitable solutions for justice involved females and female. No, it was something along the lines of identifying as female.
27: Gender expansion.
26: That's what it was.
27: And that's a literal phrase from an agenda. And that's the LA County Board of Supervisors, which is just as messed up as the city proper.
26: All of it is.
27: Even though their tentacles reach farther. I think there was a period in 2020 where the idea of wokeism really took hold. And I don't like just saying, oh, well, that's woke. It's stupid. You saw folks recognize that there are significant systemic problems in our society,
26: in
27: our culture, inequities.
26: Yeah.
27: But their responses to address them became so ridiculous that it wasn't worthy of a proper conversation. And we might have just gone entirely in the opposite direction towards resentment towards any potential policy changes. Most places have pivoted back to some sense of reason. Like, let's have some serious conversations, I suppose, but let's not close jails. Well, let's not let murder be allowable.
26: A great example of what you're talking about was Boyle Heights. When the mayor says, oh, we have to try to make these companies pay for temporary housing and blah, blah, blah, blah, blah. I mean, it became a wish list. It became a, dear Santa, here's what I want from the companies because I was affected by this fire in Boyle Heights. It was more than an inconvenience. Don't get me wrong. I don't want to downplay the disaster that was the Lineage Logistics fire. But it's also not an opportunity for you to go down a wish list and be like, and you need to pay for my kid's college tuition, and I would like a Lamborghini. Yeah, that's not what it is.
27: Just because other people stopped heading in that direction, LA feels like they need to set the standard and maintain that 2020 era mentality. That's how they approach everything. And it does not work in this imperfect society. And we don't have the leadership willing to talk about the issues with a level of seriousness that is necessary. So we can talk a bit about some of the communities that the LA Times says is booming. We're also going to talk a bit about Santa Monica, which, like LA, let's just say is underachieving. This iconic destination here in Southern California, another image that people might have in their minds if they're not from here and they're asked to picture Southern California in your head, Santa Monica would come there. But why is it struggling? We'll get into those and more. And your comments, open up the iHeartRadio app, click on the talk back button, and we'll play some of them throughout the show. But first, let's get to the always perfect Deborah Mark in the KFI 24-hour newsroom.
14: You know, I'm glad you noticed
26: You're
14: that.
26: Booming.
14: Thank you. Appreciate it.
26: Yeah.
14: Here is the latest. An urban search and rescue team from LA County back from Venezuela. And people who live near that burned out cold storage warehouse in Boyle Heights are demanding answers from the warehouse operator. We'll have more at the bottom of the hour. From your Toyota Dealers Traffic Center, we make it easy. We're going to go back to the 5 in Elysian Park.
15: On the 5 northbound, right before I get to the 110, we still have that crash with a motorcycle down. It is blocking the right lane, and it's still going to be a slow ride all the way from the 101 in Griffith Park on the 134 westbound connector to the 5. Still trying to clear an accident from the left lane of that transition. In Encino on the 101 south at Haskell, we got a stalled car. The middle lanes are going to be blocked there. In Castaic on the 5 northbound before upper crossover, a disabled big rig is trying to clear to the right shoulder. And in South LA, 105 westbound at Vermont Avenue, got a car fire. The right lane is going to be blocked. With Southern California's most accurate traffic reports, I'm Jenny Harmon.
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7: 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The U.S. no longer in the World Cup. Spoiler alert.
2: Spoiler alert.
7: Yesterday's thrashing that they took at the hands of the great nation of
2: Belgium. Boy, that was worth all the drama beforehand, wasn't
7: it?
2: No
7: kidding. You know what really sucks about it? Not just that, you know, the air has been sucked out of the balloon here as far as the World Cup goes, but they would have played here in L.A. on Friday.
2: I know. It would have been great.
7: That would have been so fun. We might have been able to take the day off or done it from home because of the traffic.
2: I mean, we could have tried. Like, you guys have been on the air for 4 months. You're not getting any time off.
7: Who do you think you are, Bill Handel?
2: Goobers.
7: We were talking a bit about this article in the LA Times, which was very interesting, analyzing how the city of Los Angeles is obviously in a monumental struggle for what is it supposed to do for this mountain of problems that it has. Meanwhile, suburbs and other cities near exurbs. Los Angeles, exurbs, they're thriving. Booming is the way the Times characterized it.
2: I'm going to throw a bit of a yellow card at the article, though.
7: Okay.
2: Because even in the article,
7: I'm going to call Trump and get that reversed, but
2: that's fine. Even in the article, it talked about downtown LA is the second fastest growing area. It's gone up 44% in the last 15 years. And that's because of the density and things like that. And it also has a lot going for it. If the city leadership can get out of its own way and allow things like the Ocean View towers to be finished, right? I mean, there's lots of opportunity there to have additional density and more growth. So some of it depends on your criteria, but is it going to be clean? Are people going to want to live there?
7: And bingo.
2: I was thinking about this as we were putting the show together today, Michael, and that is, I honestly believe that if you want to attract people to your city, the first thing you got to do is spit shine it. You got to clean it up a little bit, you know? And then you can take care of some of those other woes. Then you can start looking at how do we attract different businesses? How do we have a different mix of diverse investors in the area? How do we make sure people have certain... But the first thing you got to do is you got to give it a spit shine, man. It feels dirty.
7: It feels dirty, and the dirt leads to feelings of crime.
2: Yes.
7: And I've said this before. You can walk around certain parts of downtown specifically and not be a victim of a crime, but feel like you're gonna be. That's not a place people want to return to. What DTLA is doing right, according to this analysis, is they're building. Yeah. And that is true. I mean, that's where all the cranes are. The towers are rising up there. And people like me do live in downtown Los Angeles in spite of the disgusting nature of the ground level, because it's close to transit, it's close to restaurants, it's close to grocery, it might be close to your work. So your entire life can be encompassed in one small part of a very large city, and you can avoid a lot of the traffic.
2: Yeah.
7: There are benefits to it. But if you cleaned it up, like this, the population of downtown LA has grown to more than 90,000 people.
2: Yeah, and what was it, like 50,000 15 years ago.
7: So it's like a 44% gain is what they said. And that is because of all the apartments that were built. Yeah. If you cleaned it up and you made it feel safe, not only would you have even more residents, you would have a lot more visitors and therefore a larger customer base for the economy to thrive as well.
2: Agreed. I do think the exurbs will continue to have an advantage, though. And that is, I can spread out a little bit.
7: Yeah, if you want
2: a yard. Yeah, I can raise my family there. There's a sense of community that you don't always get when you're in a densely populated area. And so when we see places like Lancaster, Palmdale, it's a bit of a drive if you work in Los Angeles, right? But you're starting to see the AV, Santa Clarita, you're seeing these exurbs that are really starting to grow. And with that growth comes the new, the fresh, all that other stuff, which made me think, we may have some other places that are going to see this. The Arts District could see some growth, too. There's some potential there. But I was looking at other places that have sort of the right mix going for them. Warner Center, parts of the Valley near transit.
7: Mm-hmm.
2: And this comes back to what you said about you like the transit. Obviously, I don't. But whatever. I know people use it. And it does make living further out of town a whole lot more convenient than having to be stuck in traffic all day long.
7: Especially not having the expense of a car if it's something that you can't afford.
2: Now, I grew up in a beach community, Michael.
7: We had a little fight in the office.
2: I grew up in a beautiful beach resort town.
7: In the Midwest.
2: That's fine. I call it the Malibu of the Midwest.
7: Yeah.
2: It's a beautiful place to be. And so when I see some place like Santa Monica, I think, how can you be struggling?
7: Oh, man.
2: And yet, Wall Street Journal noticed just how bad things have gotten for Santa Monica.
7: Big article in the WSJ. I think the same premise is true for Santa Monica as it is for Los Angeles. Their politics are stuck in a period from 6 or 7 years ago. They're still,
8: which is proven to be ineffective.
7: They're using all the buzzwords and it's not effective. It just isn't. And most of all, it's hostile to residents who want to see people tough on crime, and it's hostile to businesses that want to open without the constraints of certain labor or rent control policies that make it undesirable to put your money there.
8: Yeah, the Santa Monica Daily Press actually ran an article about this. It sounds like they're trying to open a restaurant there at the pier, California Roadhouse, on the pier, and there's an argument over the contract, and it has to do with retention of former employees at the last place and what employee labor rights are. So they could be kissing away a perfectly fine business on the pier because we're arguing over some of these different, let's call them liberal policies, leftist policies.
7: It's actually, and that's,
8: I'm confused.
7: No, you're correct.
8: Okay.
7: But the group that's gotten involved in this is the group that gets involved in a lot of politics that turn this region for the worse. And it is a union called Unite Here Local 11. And they represent the hospitality folks that got the $30 minimum wage that sent the city into a crisis where they had to renegotiate that situation for fear of business groups coming in and sending it to voters to completely repeal it.
8: Right.
7: So this is a union that tends to overreach because they've had some success. And now they're really starting to flex. And they got involved in this situation where there's a vacant restaurant space at the Santa Monica Pier, one of the best pieces of real estate in the entire country.
8: Oh my
7: right?
8: gosh.
7: I mean, you have constant flow of customers if the city is living up to its potential. So the city put out a bid. So folks had to respond to this bid in order to operate a restaurant in this space. The winning bid was ready to sign a lease, apparently. Again, this is according to a report just today in the Santa Monica Daily Press, which you can read at smdp.com. And then the union got involved, saying that there weren't enough protections for workers. And so it convinced the city leadership that the contract should not be signed. And so they aren't signing it.
8: Who's going in there then?
7: There is no backup plan.
8: You think, okay, so Santa Monica's got some money problems to start with, right? They've got, their budget is almost $800 million, right? In fact, next year it'll be $800 million, over $800 million. And they're relying on the revenue from different taxes, including hotel tax, parking revenue, that kind of stuff, and business tax. And yet when you have businesses that want to be there, they're going, well, you know, we got to take care of the union. Is the union paying to operate the city? They're not. And remember, the city also, they got hung up on this big settlement, last year? Something like that, right?
7: Yeah, one of its employees.
8: Yeah, because the employee was molesting people. So they had a bunch of payouts, over $200 million, which is more than a quarter of their budget. And so they got to pay all these things out. It's not like the union is ponying up dough to help operate the city.
7: No, they ultimately end up costing themselves jobs is what happens. And this isn't an anti-union position. This is viewing a union that is clearly overreaching and hindering progress, economic progress in a city that needs it. There was a year-long negotiation for this lease, and the developers of this new restaurant that would have filled this empty space was close to being signed. The city staff had recommended, according to the Santa Monica Daily Press, a 5-year lease with a 5-year extension option, a monthly rent. This is what's crazy. More than $26,000. That's a lot. Plus $725,000 in tenant improvements, building repairs, and waived rent. But it was pulled from a March city council vote without explanation. And that is because this newspaper reports Unite Here Local 11 got an emergency meeting with city staff to beat this lease down. City council members, according to the paper, later pushed for a labor peace agreement.
8: What?
7: And right to recall provisions after their attempts to force the ideas upon the Roadhouse via a city ordinance failed.
8: From the talkbacks, I'm fascinated by this because I totally agree with it.
9: How about we just start with cleaning up all the graffiti?
8: Yeah.
9: That would make a huge difference. It's embarrassing.
8: It is. And that goes for L.A., that goes for Santa Monica, that goes for everywhere. And again, go back to Santa Clarita. You're just not going to see that kind of graffiti. In fact, I would even say in the charming town of Pasadena, they were out this morning with the pressure sprayers, making sure things look clean. If there's graffiti out there, it's cleaned up that day.
7: What's your standard of living? What is your standard and your expectation for your residents? I can tell you for LA City proper and maybe to some degree Santa Monica as well, it just isn't very high.
8: No.
7: And that's shameful because your budget situation is only going to get worse the more you drive people away.
8: Okay, so I know we're starting to sound like grumpy old men right now.
7: Yeah, we're just guys living in the community.
8: Wait until you hear this, because this one got me boiling this morning. I was P-I-S-S-E-D on this one.
7: Jesse, what's that spell?
10: I don't know.
8: Yeah,
10: I can't read.
8: That's it's that Riverside of education. I was just through the roof on this. You want to talk about bad policy. And it's not like they're hiding it. They lead with this stuff. Wait until you hear what got me worked up. Because as hard as you work, as hard as you might be scrimping and saving and trying to invest, and you go, I think I want to be a real estate mogul, and you buy a building and you follow the rules, then there comes a time when you go, I'm going to cash out, I'm going to make my profit. The county decides to tell you to whom you can sell that building. Their property rights speed bump next. Monks and Merrill, KFI AM 640. 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
11: An urban search and rescue team from L.A. County has returned from Venezuela.
12: The team known as USA 2 returned Monday night and was welcomed by family and friends. It's made up of 71 personnel, 6 canine teams, and 84,000 pounds of specialized rescue equipment. It responded to the pair of deadly earthquakes that struck Venezuela on June 24th, helping search for victims. The New York Times reports USA 2 helped save 3 children, one as young as 9 years old, from a collapsed building. Daniel Martindale, KFI News.
11: The news is brought to you by Pacific Coast Termite. People who live near that burned-out cold storage warehouse in Boyle Heights are demanding answers from the warehouse operator. Lineage Logistics CEO Jeff Rivera met privately with residents and local officials yesterday.
13: This was a really good listening session as another step, and we're working on our next steps to improve communication and move forward.
11: Residents had to deal with smoke for days and then the stench of millions of pounds of rotting food. They say it's caused headaches, nausea, and vomiting. A new poll shows Democrats are okay with the federal investigation into Governor Newsom and his wife.
14: The poll, partially from JL Partners, found that 27% of Democrats support the peek into California's governor, 14% say they somewhat support the investigation, and 13% say that they strongly support it. Newsom announced 3 weeks ago that he and the first partner were the targets of a Department of Justice investigation, which includes both the FBI and the IRS. Newsom says the investigation is nothing but President Trump going after his political enemies. Jason Campidonia, KFI News.
11: The preliminary hearing for the man accused of killing conservative activist Charlie Kirk in Utah is in its second day.
15: On day one of the hearing, a Utah Valley University police officer testified about hearing the shot and seeing people running away. And graphic videos of Charlie Kirk's murder were shown to the judge. Erica Kirk left the courtroom clutching prayer beads.
11: ABC's Alex Stone says more testimony is expected today from law enforcement who responded to and investigated Kirk's shooting. In September, a recorded statement from Tyler Robinson's roommate and more videos are also expected. And the next FIFA match is set at SoFi, and prices are steep.
16: The U.S. is out thanks to its 4-1 loss, so Belgium will face Spain in the quarterfinals at what is being called the Los Angeles Stadium for the tournament Friday at noon. The least expensive tickets on SeatGeek are almost $1,100, and there aren't many of those offered. Lower bowl tickets are going for between $2,700 and $9,200. The most expensive front row seats are listed for more than $17,000. There are several free watch parties being held Friday, including at Grand Central Market, the Whittier Narrows, and Venice Beach. Amy King, KFI News.
11: Southland weather from KFI, sunny, highs upper 70s to mid 80s for metro LA, 90 to the low triple digits in the valleys and the IE, windy in the IE, mid 80s to mid 90s and windy in the high desert, low to mid 70s for the beaches, upper 70s to low 80s inland OC. Right now, 81 in Staten, 74 in Laguna Niguel. We have a crash on the 134 Griffith Park.
18: So the 134 westbound connector to the 5 still got that crash blocking the left lane of that transition. In Elysian Park on the 5 northbound at the 110, good news, got that crash with a motorcycle down cleared from the lanes. In Eagle Rock on the 134 east, right at Figueroa, we've got an accident clearing from the carpool lane. In Encino, 101 south before Haskell, still trying to clear a stall from the two middle lanes there. And in South LA on the 105 westbound, right at Vermonta Avenue, had that car fire. Now the fire is out, but they're still holding the two right lanes. With Southern California's most accurate traffic reports, I'm Jenny Harmon.
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7: In the history of cinema, few films have been as successful as The Godfather. Francis Ford Coppola's gangster epic set a new standard not just for movies about the mafia, but for movies in general. Although, if you talk to the people who made it, The Godfather's prospects for success were far from assured. In fact, before its release, they were pretty bleak.
8: And they said, we're finished, this is over. The movie's not going to work. You gotta get rid of those guys, it's a disaster.
7: Then Leave the Gun, Take the Cannoli. My co-host Mark Seal and I strip back the varnish of movie history and talk to never-before-heard-from sources to get at what really made the process so arduous. Leave the Gun, Take the Cannoli is based on my co-host Mark's best-selling book of the same title. And on this show, we call upon his years of research to help unpack the story behind The Godfather's birth from start to finish. We sift through innumerable accounts, many of them conflicting, and try to get to the truth of what really happened. Leave the Gun, Take the Cannoli features new and archival interviews with Francis Ford Coppola.
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19: 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I'm Chris Merrill. He's Michael Monks. 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And on the iHeartRadio app, you can also, I think one of our listeners, Becky, said we need to say more of smash that subscribe button. So we're going to do that for Becky. She loved to smash it. We appreciate it if you do as well. Follow us on the social medias at Monks and Merrill, at Monks and Merrill. Okay. So the way this works is that every morning I sit down at the computer and I take a look at our rundown, and Michael sends me a bunch of pitches and he goes, I think these are going to be really good stories. Do you think we can find time for these? And together we work the show out. He sent me one today that just about put me through the roof. I'm just going to read a little bit of it.
20: Yeah.
19: Is that okay?
20: Yeah,
19: okay. Here it is. From the LA County Supervisor's agenda item 4. Recommendation as submitted by Supervisor Solis and Mitchell. Direct the director. I love these. Direct the Director of Consumer and Business Affairs, DCBA, in collaboration with the LA County Council, the Executive Director of LA Development Authority, blah, blah, blah, blah, blah, blah, blah. Including stakeholder engagement included, but not limited to property, blah, blah, blah, blah, blah. With a recommended Community Opportunity to Purchase Act, a COPA program, because everything has to have an acronym. You have 180 days for consideration based on the recommendation framework outlined in the 2023 DCBA and HR&A report back and other updated information in the 2026 reassessment report as outlined in Directive 2 of this motion. I'm reading this and I'm going, what does this say?
18: Well, I'll tell you who understands this. Supervisor Solis would understand it. Supervisor Mitchell would understand it. Supervisor Horvath would understand it. Supervisor Hahn would understand it.
19: These are just words.
18: And Supervisor Barger might have some harsh words against it and abstain. But for the most part, these are the types of things that they discuss at the Board of Supervisors meeting, which is happening right now. So we don't have an update on whether this is passed, but what you're upset about, Chris, is the proposal itself. It's not being implemented today. They're basically asking for what they call a report back. And that is, they're going to go out and do some, the departments will go out and do some research, some fact finding, and come back with that report.
19: First thing I'm upset about is I have no idea what they're talking about.
18: Exactly. That the language is terrible.
19: Once I ended up figuring out what they were talking about, then I got even double pissed.
18: So this is something I think described by the city of New York as a policy design. This is quoting from a New York City website.
19: Okay.
18: A policy designed to empower tenants and community-based organizations to acquire residential properties at risk of speculative sale or displacement. It provides qualified nonprofits, including community land trusts and mission-driven affordable housing organizations, the right of first offer and or right of first refusal on eligible properties before they are listed publicly. Okay. Chris, what does that mean?
19: All right. That was a little more Englishy. I was able to figure out.
18: Activist that, English is what that
19: that's
18: was.
19: Exactly what it was. Okay. Basically what it means is if you own, say, a rental property, right, and you want to sell it to someone who says, ooh, I think I can probably redevelop that, or I think I can make that even better. I think I can buy that from you and make some money. In other words, what's that word that we use for somebody who's investing money in order to make more? Business. That's it. In other words, if a business wants to buy your property, you're not allowed to sell it to them. You have to go through every community activist organization, and they have either the right to offer you first, or they have the right to stop that sale because they have the right of first refusal, which means that if you want to sell it, let's say that I've got a property and you are an investor and you go, hey, you're ready to retire, I would buy that apartment complex from you. And I would go, that sounds great. This is my retirement plan. Here you go. Before I was able to transact with you on that, you would have to go through every different coalition and say, do you guys want it first? Do you guys want it first? Do you guys want it first? In other words, business comes to a standstill.
18: The county is of the position that it has 293 housing units, including 110,000 renter-occupied units. It also says there are 886 mobile home parks and 9,041 mobile home spaces in the unincorporated county. By the way, that's where this would apply.
19: Okay.
18: The county frames the policy as an anti-displacement tool because they say rents have risen faster than household income. And so if you were, in the minds of the folks behind this, Chris, to sell it to somebody on the open market, they might redevelop the property, forcing, you know, four or five tenants to move elsewhere.
19: In other words, we don't want it to be nicer.
18: Well, I can understand.
19: We want the mobile home park to stay trashy.
18: Exactly.
19: That's it.
18: There is a low expectation for the quality of housing. No doubt about it. I get the anti-displacement sentiment. It's hard to move. It's hard to find an affordable house. But it's the same thing that the rent control ordinance is going to do in Los Angeles. Is you're not going to have people in a position to invest or reinvest in properties that they either own or would like to own because there would be no return. So if you start to put these properties in the hands of these nonprofits, I don't know what the standard is. By the way, where do these nonprofits get that money from? Where do the nonprofits get the money to purchase these properties?
19: Well, and let's also consider if you're getting it from a nonprofit, they're going to be tax exempt. So you're also losing out on the county taxes on that.
18: The county is also asking its staff to identify funding sources for bridge funding, startup cost, administration, outreach, and acquisition supports. They say it matters because a right to buy does not buy anything

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1: From the 405 northbound, as you're coming up on Wilshire, brand new accident. This is going to be blocking the left lane. Downtown L.A. on the 10 West at the San Pedro Street off-ramp. Got a hit and run partially blocking that ramp. In East L.A. on the 710 South at Eastern Avenue, we've got a crash and it's partially blocking that on-ramp as well. Griffith Park, 134 westbound connector to the 5. Still trying to clear a crash from the left lane of that transition. And in South L.A., this is going to be on the 105 westbound right at Vermont. We had an earlier car fire. They got the fire out, but they're still trying to clear the remnants of that car from the two right lanes. With Southern California's most accurate traffic reports, I'm Jenny Harmon.
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16: In the 2026 FIFA World Cup, Belgium ended the United States' run last night with a dominating 4-1 win. It was the fourth time in the past five World Cups that the U.S. has exited at this stage. The only exception was in 2018 when they did not qualify. Belgium will now play Spain in the quarterfinals. In the earlier game, it was Spain who topped Portugal on a late goal to win 1-0. Two games today, Argentina-Egypt at noon Eastern and Switzerland-Colombia at 4. And in baseball, the Kansas City Royals did something yesterday that is statistically rarer than a perfect game. They scored in every inning in their blowout win over Philly 15-1. They became the 21st team to do so in baseball history. There have been 27 perfect games. I'm Andy West with your iHeartRadio Sports Report.
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1: What's happening, fellow sports fans? It's Andy West. Let's look back on this day in sports history, July 7th. We will start today back in 1964, where the National League beat the American League 7-4 in the All-Star Game on Johnny Callison's two-out, three-run homer off Dick Raddatz in the bottom of the ninth inning at New York Shea Stadium. The win pulled the National League even with the American League, 17 wins, 17 losses, one tie, for the first time since the series began. Jumping ahead, today in 1978 at the Wimbledon Women's Tennis Final, Martina Navratilova wins her first Grand Slam singles title, beating Chris Everett 2-6, 6-4, 7-5. This was Navratilova's first of 18 Grand Slam singles titles and a record 9 Wimbledon singles titles. And staying right there at Wimbledon, today in 2013, Andy Murray becomes the first British man in 77 years to win the Wimbledon title, beating Novak Djokovic 6-4, 7-5, 6-4 in the final. The last British man to win the Wimbledon title before was Fred Perry in 1936.
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4: 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I'll let you know how they're changing things up. 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
5: 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Michael Monks here with Chris Merrill. We're talking about this proposal at LA County, the Board of Supervisors meeting right this moment to discuss the Community Opportunity to Purchase Act, or COPA. They're looking into whether people who want to sell their multifamily buildings, their apartment buildings,
6: their investments,
5: have to first ask whether the tenants want to buy it before they take it to market. Or maybe a nonprofit activist group
6: who doesn't even have to have the money.
5: That's right.
6: Because the county might help you find that money.
5: That's right. Anything but the open market. Tell me why you're so mad.
6: Well, this has been tried a few other places.
5: Okay.
6: They tried it in San Francisco, shockingly. Of the 300 affordable units through that program, 13 were sold. D.C. had a similar policy. They had the TOPA, which is similar. They said tenant purchases are rare. The law lacks clear outcome data. In other words, they didn't even keep track of it. So is the county going to track how much this is actually being used? That's another question, too. Or are they just going to say, never mind. Transparency here bothers me. In Chicago, they've got a very similar thing as well. No tenant uptake as of their report in 2023. So it feels like we've got county speak going on.
5: Oh, yeah.
6: And it's not about helping renters become homeowners. It's not about, this is about wanting nonprofits to buy the rental housing to keep it affordable instead of allowing for the market to iron things out. And look, I'm a market guy, but I also know people can take advantage of other people. So I'm not a hard and fast guy either. But this is one of those instances where the pendulum is swinging too far to the left. And as we opened up by reading the measure to begin with, which is the board recommending the Community Opportunity Purchase Act program ordinance in 180 days for consideration based on the recommended framework outlined in the 2023 DCBA and HRNA report. It's just a bunch of jargon. And go ahead.
5: No,
6: I want to fire you up by the time
5: I'm upset at everything they do, because again, it's a matter of priorities. So this is a county that doesn't have its priorities in order. We talked at the beginning of the show about LA, the city, not doing as well as some of its surrounding cities, but it does have pockets even within LA that are booming by the analysis that the LA Times produced. It included downtown Los Angeles, which we've talked about many times in the show, the struggles there. It's doing one thing right. It's building. It's putting out, and it could do even more if the government would get out of the way, because it is a place people want to live and where people want to invest. The county needs to respond to its housing crisis and the cost of rent by opening the floodgates to building, by speeding up permitting and making it attractive to build. This is not that. In fact, the California Apartment Association is, they criticize a lot of stuff. Sometimes they're a bit of an overreach too, but I think they're spot on here. They say this is a bad idea for rental property sales in unincorporated LA County.
6: Of course it is.
5: It would slow sales.
6: Of course it would.
5: It would create more process, bureaucracy, in other words, red tape, if you will. It would create more market uncertainty, and it would be more risk for owners who are trying to sell. These owners didn't do anything
6: Why
5: wrong.
6: Why would anyone want to be in a, first of all, I want to address the language. and I've said this before and I'll say it again, anytime you see legal jargon, county speak, committee jargon, that is an effort to technically stay in compliance with the law, but actually limit transparency. It's kind of like the terms of service, you know, that none of us ever read it. And those are written, we think, oh, this is going to protect. No, it's not to protect you. It's to basically make you sign off on selling all of your data, all of your information, but you don't read it because that crap is boring. And I don't have a degree. I'm not going to read the terms of service. And so the idea here is to limit your access, because otherwise they just speak plain English. But they don't speak plain English because they don't want you to pay attention to it. Now, to the other point, why do I want to invest in LA County? Even if I'm successful, even if after all the other taxes and permits and hoops and bureaucracies that you just talked about, Michael, why in the world would I want to? Because at the end, there's just more hassle. I wouldn't even have the ability to sell my own investment without getting the approval from a cornucopia of nonprofits and coalitions and collectives and alliances and networks and fronts or movements. I wouldn't have any of that. And I get this. I understand that there is a desire for people to consider community first. I'm a community-oriented guy. I get that. And I get that people then want to put together their alliance for better voices and justice or whatever they're going to call themselves. But none of these leftists understand some very basic concepts. Think of it this way. Suppose one of these supervisors had an old car that they wanted to trade in. They would take it to a local dealer. They would start then shopping for a new ride, test driving some new cars. They find something nice, maybe a pre-loved, like a beautiful 2023 Santa Fe hybrid. Fantastic car.
5: Not a bad one.
6: And they would want to make a deal. So the dealer works everything out. Says, I'll give you, in this case, it would be the supervisor is going in there to trade the car, and I'll give you $8,000 for your old car. But before that supervisor can drive off the lot and enjoy the rocket ship-like cockpit or vented leather seats or panoramic sunroof of the new Santa Fe, they would need to check with the Cars for Kids, the Junk for Joy, the VA, the Cub Scouts, the Trans Pirates for Justice Coalition, and then see if any of those organizations wanted to buy the old car first. In other words, the supervisors wouldn't like it if their policies applied to them in everyday life. But when you get so wrapped up in this communal property stuff, what you do is you forfeit the basics of your own personal ownership. And that's really, really, really easy to do when it's for someone else that has more than you have. But it's a whole lot harder to reconcile when it's on you. And I know I'm going to have a lot of people that are there like, yeah. No. This isn't about you either. Because you can't ignore the people around you and ignore your community. Community is as important as everything else you do in your life. So you can't just ignore that the community is there. That's selfish. And it might be good business practice, but you're going to be hollow and you're going to miss out on the human experience and you've become Gordon Gekko and he's the bad guy. Life is balance. And right now, the supervisors are way off on their balance.
5: Well done. That's exactly right.
6: I wrote that down.
5: I could tell, but yeah, it's fine. We'll work on it.
6: I got to work on my
5: No, you were great. The supervisors love the opportunity to put stuff like this on their campaign posters, on their social media, because they are catering to the folks who show up to those meetings, which are these organized collectives. What they will not do with this policy is improve housing supply. That would actually take work to where they eliminate all of the hostilities towards people who want to build housing in LA County, who want to put utilities on those developments more quickly so that they can open and people can live in them, because this program will make it harder to sell buildings, and it also does not improve the supply one iota. While it might keep four people in their four-family house, it doesn't improve the market at all for somebody looking for an apartment currently, and it won't, because that takes work, and that's something the five supervisors are most hostile to.
6: Maybe the Trans Pirates for Justice Coalition can come together on that.
5: Don't knock it. I've been to a couple of their parties.
6: All right, you rinse the bottle, you sort the plastic, you drag the blue bin out to the curb like a good little Californian, because if you don't, the local recycling cops will pop out of the bushes and drag you to an environmentalist intern camp where you're never going to be heard from again, or so they would have you believe. But just guess where your recycling is actually going. Your blue bin betrayal next, Monks and Merrill. 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
3: Crime ring busts I'm Deborah Mark, live from the KFI 24-hour newsroom. Almost a dozen people have been arrested in California by local and federal law enforcement agencies who have busted three India-based transnational organized crime rings. First, Assistant U.S. Attorney Bill Saley says Operation Hardball is the result of a years-long investigation into a range of crimes by Indian syndicates,
7: including targeted killings, extortions, and kidnappings.
3: He says their crimes include the assassination in Canada in 2023 of a prominent Indian political and religious figure. A federal lawsuit has been filed in connection with the shooting death of a dog in Canoga Park last month. An LAPD officer shot the dog named Jameson at an apartment where its owner was celebrating the New York Knicks winning the NBA championship. Attorney Brett Greenfield says every round that was fired created a danger beyond the dog.
8: This officer fired upon that dog with Marie in his direct sights, directly behind that dog. And directly behind Marie was this officer's partner.
3: He says it's lucky the dog's owner and or a police officer were not hurt or killed. The scorching heat is returning to parts of Southern California.
9: A heat advisory is now in place. Some temperatures will reach 100 degrees. Parts of the Antelope Valley could hit 104 degrees. Residents should drink plenty of water, stay out of the sun, wear light-colored clothing, and never leave pets inside a hot car. The National Weather Service says temperatures are expected to cool down on Friday. Mark Mayfield, KFI News.
3: Police in Newport Beach say they think most of the 400 people arrested during that chaos that broke out on the 4th of July were from out of state, mainly Arizona and Nevada. Video shows police on horseback rounding up people on the beach Saturday and crowds scattering along the boardwalk and into homes as illegal fireworks went off. A supermarket was also looted. Most of the arrests were for refusing to leave the area after police declared an unlawful assembly. Police say the gathering was organized on social media. About 60 people were arrested during the same period last year. The leading candidate for state school superintendent says she knows why Governor Newsom wants to strip the office of its power.
10: They are running scared because they know change is coming.
11: Chino Valley School Board President Sonia Shaw.
10: I welcome him making me the official spokesperson, if that's what it is, until I can legally challenge it.
11: Shaw says those in power don't want her in office.
10: And they know I'm relentless. They know I will not sleep. I will not settle until our kids get what they deserve. And that's a great education. Parents having a seat at the table and our daughters protected. And none of this crossover into restroom crap.
11: Shaw received the most votes in the June primary for the job. Jason Campidonia, KFI News.
3: A few blocks on New York's east side have been evacuated out of concern that a high-rise building in Midtown Manhattan could collapse.
12: It's the old headquarters of the Pfizer Corporation. It's being now retrofitted into apartments. And around 8 o'clock in the morning, the FDNY started receiving reports that bricks were falling from the building.
3: ABC's Aaron Katursky says inside, construction workers on the 21st floor noticed at least two steel beams starting to buckle. Streets close to the building have been closed, and engineers are inspecting the building's structural integrity. Health officials are looking to see if there's a common source of higher than usual cases of a stomach bug in two states. ABC's Chuck Sievertson says that these cases are up in Michigan and Ohio.
13: Officials say it can take a week or two between exposure and symptoms appearing. The one-cell parasite usually spreads through food or water contaminated with feces, says the CDC.
3: There are nearly 700 cases in Michigan, 177 in Ohio. Typically, both states report 50 cases a year. President Trump is at the NATO summit in Turkey. ABC's Karen Travers says he's touting the relationship he has with Turkish President Erdogan, saying he appreciates his relationship with Turkey more than the relations with traditional NATO allies like France, Germany, and Italy.
14: The president is also pushing countries to increase their defense spending as a percentage of GDP. That was a big issue at last year's NATO summit.
3: U.S. officials say this year they'll be measuring progress on those countries meeting that commitment set last year. And President Trump says the U.S. is going to lift sanctions on Turkey that were meant to punish the country for buying Russian missiles. The sanctions were imposed in 2020. The International Olympic Committee has lifted a suspension of the Russian Olympic Committee ahead of the 2028 Games in L.A.
15: The move ends a three-year program in which athletes from that nation had to be vetted to determine if they could compete as AIN, or individual neutral athletes. The suspension had been in place since October 2023 due to Russia's incorporation of Olympic councils in occupied parts of Ukraine, which IOC officials said violated their charter. Those conditions no longer exist. The IOC has yet to rule on letting Russian athletes compete with their flag and anthem at the 2028 Games. Amy King, KFI News.
3: Southland weather from KFI, sunny, highs upper 70s to mid 80s for Metro LA, 90 to the low, triple digits in the valleys in the IE, windy for the IE. Mid-80s to mid-90s and windy in the high desert. Low to mid-70s at the beaches. Upper 70s to low 80s inland OC. Right now, 73 in Seal Beach, 82 in Buena Park, 84 in Agoura Hills, and it's 88 in Sherman Oaks. 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The Dow is closing down 131. Actually, yes, it's 131. S&P 500 is closing down 34 and NASDAQ down 302. We're going back to the 134 Griffith Park.
16: Westbound, the connector to the 5 freeway. You've got a crash that's now off to the right shoulder of that connector. An SUV and a car came together. A tow truck is on the scene. Traffic is stop and go from Pacific Avenue. As you make your way through Eagle Rock, eastbound on the 134. At the 2, you've got a stall that's off to the right shoulder. And now in West LA, the 405 northbound before Santa Monica Boulevard, a car and an SUV came together. That's off to the right shoulder, a tow on its way to the scene. Ventura, the 101 northbound at Victoria, crashes in the two right lanes. That has you jammed from Vineyard Avenue. And if you're making your way through the Cerritos area, the 91 eastbound before the 605, car and a big rig collided. That's blocking the right lane. With Southern California's most accurate traffic reports, I'm Dave Joseph.
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6: 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And if you haven't done it yet, we would invite you to subscribe to the podcast. Never miss a moment, including we have an update on yesterday. A lot of people in the IE talking trash about people in the IE yesterday. All because basically Newport Beach started talking trash about the people in the IE.
5: Yeah, there were folks saying, no, the Newport Beach situation is because all that trash from the IE comes in and they make it bad for all of us. And the IE folks obviously have a much better sense of humor of themselves.
6: Yes.
5: And joined in on the fun. But We are getting a lot of upset IE folks are saying it wasn't us.
6: You guys need to go to the Monks and Merrill Department of Corrections.
5: There's a report out just moments ago. We're going to get to it to clarify. Okay. Who were the folks responsible for the chaos at Newport Beach on July 4th? We will get that to you coming up.
6: All right. As long as we don't blame the new portions.
5: We'll do it in the next segment. Okay. We'll touch on it in the next segment.
6: All right. What is it that you found here? People, recycling isn't doing what it's supposed to do. That's a shock.
5: Our friends over at a publication called LA Reported, which does some good work through Substack, they say a large share of the plastic that people in LA put in blue bins never becomes new plastic. That's the idea, right? You put plastic in recycling because you don't want it to go to the landfill. It's going to be reused. The city says it sorts and sells most recyclable plastic.
6: Okay. What does that mean?
5: But this story out of LA Reported highlights this gap between what is sold, what is processed, and what is actually recycled. And it matters because all of us who try to be good citizens of the world, we're being trained, we're being pressured, sometimes threatened into compliance, while the back end of the system is not so great, Chris.
6: No kidding. If you've looked into the recycling, you did a story on this before, didn't you, about how much of it actually works?
5: Yeah, the city of Los Angeles a couple of years ago had to concede that they're one of the few governments that aren't making money on the recycling. Uh-huh. One of the big reasons is because China stopped buying our trash.
6: Right. One of the other reasons is that, well, they'd love to blame us, too. Well, you're not doing a very good job of separating it.
5: And you know what, though? It's true. We are not educated enough, and I include myself in that, on what it means to recycle. Like, what is the proper way to recycle? And I mentioned this at the top of the show. Mm. I throw the K-cups in the recycling because I'm a good boy, right? Well, not really. Because, one, you're supposed to remove the entirety of the top, I think.
6: Yeah, that's a foil top, right?
5: And get rid of the grounds.
6: Are you just throwing, like... Wait a minute.
5: Okay, so picture
6: you're not cleaning it out first?
5: No.
6: What?!
5: So, like, I'm not actually recycling that cake.
6: No, you're spoiling the entire batch. And if the spoil rate is too high, they have to throw it all out.
5: Yeah, so if idiots like me are putting poorly prepared recyclable material into it, or unrecyclable material with recyclable material, like Chris just said, they toss it off.
6: Yeah, there's a spoil rate on that. And it's things like you recycle your water bottle, right?
5: Yeah.
6: Oh, yeah, but you're not supposed to do the cap. And if you have too many caps in there, it spoils the whole thing.
5: Really?
6: Trash the whole thing, yeah. The worst for me, this is the hardest for me to clean up, it's peanut butter.
5: You have to clean out the peanut butter?
6: You're supposed to clean all that stuff
5: out. That doesn't make any sense. It's just peanut butter. Peanut butter's recyclable.
6: You would think. It's not supposed to have any food residue in it. And so have you tried to clean a peanut butter jar? It takes forever.
5: Okay, you got to make it easy for folks.
6: There's the issue. So one, it's not simple. Two, if it's not easy, we don't do it. I mean, case in point, it's not easy to recycle the K-cups because you have to remove the foil top and you have to clean the thing out. And that's just, it's 6 o'clock in the morning and you're groggy in the eyes and you haven't had your coffee yet. I'm throwing it away. Or in your case, you throw it in the recycling, right? Mine goes in the trash. But it is so incredibly frustrating and I haven't seen any advancements in recycling in the last 20 years.
5: Yeah.
6: And I think there's been such pressure to do something. And we spend a ton of money on it. And then you find out that
5: it's not working.
6: The vast majority of it ends up in the landfill anyway. I mean,
5: it has penetrated the culture in our lifetime. No question about it, right? Like when we're kids, you first start hearing about recycle, reuse, you know, that sort of thing. Mm-hmm. Now you do see it everywhere.
6: Yeah.
5: Out at any event, there's garbage cans and then there's recycling. Sometimes there's multiple like types of recycling receptacles.
6: Yeah.
5: You know, here, put the cans in here, put the bottles in here, paper goes here. You know, we're that serious about it. But there's so much nuance involved that apparently we're all doing it wrong. I can't believe you have to clean the peanut butter out.
6: Yeah, you do.
0: Just so you guys know, all that recycle, all those companies, they steal the money, put in their pocket, it's tax-free. Plastic, glass bottle, copper, cardboard, they put it in their pocket, and they charge us extra to pick it up out of our trash cans. We pay extra money to give them all that money to recycle it.
6: Oh, so he says basically it's a big scam.
5: I think it's a scam. Somebody's getting rich off it.
6: Now they're not hurting, that's for sure.
5: You know, we finally just got a fancy trash can that has the two bins, right? So we have the trash side and the recyclable side.
6: You finally got it, huh?
5: Well, yeah,
6: This is a bit of a marital spat for a while.
5: It was a bit of one. But we had previously just had the regular trash can, and I kept a recycling bag in the grocery cart. You know, we live in an urban area, so we push the grocery cart like little old ladies to, to the Ralphs. And we would just keep our recycling in there and take it out when we go to the grocery. The blue bags that I buy from Amazon for recycling, not recyclable.
6: No. That...
5: And I still toss
6: that's irony, isn't it?
5: I still toss the whole thing in the recycling. So do you think they just take all my entire bag and discard it?
6: I mean, I'm not going to say they do, but I wouldn't surprise me
5: if
6: they did.
5: I've tried so hard to be a good recycler, and I'm apparently one of the worst.
6: And this is after you tried, and you've got a master's degree.
5: I do indeed.
6: You're a smart guy that can figure these things out.
5: All right, more on this recycling and up on the other side of this break. We are going to tell you the ratio of who got busted, where they're from.
6: Okay.
5: At Newport Beach on July 4. We're going to clear it all up. Stay tuned for that as Monks and Merrill continues. After this update from one of the culprits, Deborah Mark in the KFI 24-hour newsroom.
3: What did I do?
5: They said you were at the beach. Where were you? This is the new January 6. Where were you on July 4, 2026?
3: I was at home.
6: They said it was a bunch of hoodlums from Woodland Hills.
3: Yeah. Yeah. Do I fit the profile?
6: Yes,
3: no,
6: you do.
3: Nope.
6: They said it was young people, and I was like, that's Deborah Mark.
3: Oh, well, there you go.
6: Listen to Deborah. She's like, yep.
3: That was
6: Take me to prison.
3: Here is the latest. Federal and local authorities in L.A. have made 24 arrests in a crackdown on three alleged organized crime groups based in India. And a heat advisory is now in effect for parts of Southern California. We'll have more at the bottom of the hour from your Toyota Dealers Traffic Center. We make it easy. We have a car fire on the 105 in South L.A.
16: Westbound just after Vermont Avenue. That car fire is now off to the right shoulder, but traffic is jammed from the 110 freeway. A stall in Linwood has been cleared. The 105 eastbound before the 710. Everything out of lanes. You're slow from Central. And in Cerritos, the 91 eastbound before the 605. Car and a big rig came together. The three right lanes are now blocked. You're jammed from the 710. With Southern California's most accurate traffic reports, I'm Dave Joseph.
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6: You're a bad recycler.
5: I know.
6: Okay,
5: but so we're also apparently bad reporters.
6: Very bad. We've got to head to the Department of Corrections here in a moment. I do want to say this real quick because I just heard Andy's in for Tim tonight.
5: Yeah.
6: If you're listening tonight and you get a chance, please send him a talk back or call or whatever and ask Andy to do his German trying to do an American accent.
5: Oh, he does that?
6: It was amazing. He did it this morning on KTLA. He did a German accent. They gave him a hard time, and he says, what's great is when you have a German trying to do an American accent, and then he did that, and it was spectacular.
5: He's so effortlessly charming.
6: He
5: I don't like
6: really
5: him.
6: He really is. He's so incredibly talented. Yeah, yesterday, Michael, you're a bad, bad reporter. Wasn't it Jesse that blamed Ian?
5: No, what happened was we talked about the Newport Beach thing, and we got some talkbacks about the chaos on July 4 in Newport Beach. Hundreds of people arrested, erupted into complete devastation there on the beach, and the police were called in. It was talkbacks from folks who say, basically, trashy people from the IE come in and ruin the 4th of July.
6: And they said it was 909.
5: So we put it out there, and the 909 people, or you know, if you're from Riverside, San Bernardino County, they were having fun with it.
6: Yeah.
5: Okay. But we didn't have any evidence to say where folks were from. But there's a new report that's fresh.
30: Hey, guys. I hope you can address yesterday's comments about all the douchebags from OC saying that everyone came from the 909 when today's report says they actually, most of them came from out of state. Can you address that?
5: We will. Because we were hearing this even yesterday during the conversation, but it was unclear whether officials were saying the people arrested were from out of state or whether the fireworks involved in it were from Arizona, Nevada.
6: But now we've got it.
5: We've got it. The OC Register is reporting today that nearly half of the people who were arrested in Newport Beach came from Arizona.
6: How about that?
5: Okay.
6: Only Sonies.
5: Of all of those people arrested by police, only 10 were residents of Newport Beach. Now, I'm basically ripping this from reporter Nathaniel Percy at the OC Register, who got all of this data, and I'm just going to share it, and you can read it at ocregister.com on your own time. In total, 161 of those arrested or cited were from California. 145 were from Arizona. Some came from as far away as Ontario, Canada, and the Netherlands.
6: Whoa!
5: They're coming from all over to tear up Newport Beach.
6: Wow.
5: Now, the Newport Police Association, the Newport Beach Police Association blamed social media for starting this trouble. So it was like a TikTok takeover. That's what they said. But they've got all the details here in the OC Register of, let's see, where are we here? Of the 316 people who were cited, not arrested, but cited. 139 were from California, 134 were from Arizona, 50 were from Orange County, 8 from Newport Beach. Now, this is where the IE comes into play.
6: Sounds like they were letting people go if they were local.
5: Maybe. Yeah. It probably depended on your behavior. I mean, the Newport Beach police were not messing around with this thing. So how many people, Jesse, how many of your cousins rolled in their wagons from the Inland Empire to destroy Newport Beach?
6: And how many of those cousins have you made out with?
5: Oh.
6: Jesse.
0: Kentucky.
5: 34 Inland Empire residents were either cited or arrested.
6: Okay.
5: We also heard some people say trashy folks from L.A. bring their values out to the I.E. is what we were hearing, right? Like, the I.E. is a good place, but L.A. sends its miscreants out this way. So what role did L.A. play in the Newport Beach fiasco in Orange County? 40 were 40. From L.A. County. Other states represented in the data include Texas, Ohio, Nebraska, and Massachusetts.
6: All right.
5: So there you have it. Redemption the way, for the IE.
6: According to the city manager, the next steps will be reaching out to the governor of Arizona and, if necessary, to some of the Arizona universities if there's a link indicating that those arrested are students there. Oh, now we're just snitching.
5: It's time to build a wall.
6: That's what they're gonna, well, I think Orange County's going to do that already. Right?
5: We're going to have to build a wall. So there it is. Our friends in the IE redeemed. I think Newport Beach is a little bit redeemed, too. The very few of their own residents. And yes, it was people from out of state for the most part.
6: All right. One more thought here on the recycling, by the way. We've got the solutions. I love solution-based results here.
2: Good afternoon, Monks and Merrill.
6: Hey.
2: If we were actually really interested in recycling, they would go back to glass. Because glass you can use over and over and over. When it comes to paper, when it comes to aluminum, you can't use it as much. Paper, I think, is 10 times. I don't remember what aluminum is. But if they were really serious about it, they'd go back to glass.
6: I'm a big fan of glass, except that, you know, when people take it to places where it can be a hazard.
5: Yeah, it can break and hurt you. But it is true. It is a more durable material that
6: infinitely recyclable.
5: At Christmas time, I like to pay a little extra and get the fancy eggnog that comes in the glass bottle. And I got to say, I'm sorry we ever got away from milk in the glass.
6: I don't think I've ever had milk in a glass.
5: It's like the glass bottle?
6: I don't think I ever did. Did you have that growing up?
5: No, I'm younger than you.
6: That's
5: much younger.
6: Yeah.
13: Hey, you got yourself an empty jar of peanut butter with some scrapings. Throw it on the ground. That dog will lick that thing clean.
6: Dogs will lick peanut butter off of anything.
5: Excuse me?
6: Okay, so big recycle sucks at actually making a difference. I think we've gotten to the bottom of that. Still, when it comes to plastic bags in the gutter, you agree that they're not good for anybody. We don't really like those. We don't like them on the beach. We hate seeing them floating around the Pacific. But according to nearly half of the other states, California is trying to do more than just clean up the coast. They're trying to take over the world one bag at a time. The fight over your grocery shelf next. Monks and Merrill, KFI AM 640. 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
0: Federal and local authorities in L.A. have made 24 arrests in a crackdown on three alleged organized crime groups based in India. Officials say the groups operated drug rings and committed crimes in Southern California and elsewhere. First Assistant U.S. Attorney Bill Saley says their operation stretched across the U.S., Canada, and India.
3: And routinely extorted these individuals and their family members in India by threatening them with physical harm.
0: Almost a dozen of the arrests were made in California. A heat advisory is now in effect for LA, for the LA area, valley and mountain communities, as temperatures continue a slow climb toward the triple digits. That has prompted warnings for residents to be ready for sweltering conditions. Forecasters say potentially dangerous heat could develop in areas away from the coastline. They say the peak of the heat for most areas will be tomorrow and Thursday. The White House has fired back at Governor Newsom over his election warning.
16: On the 4th of July, Newsom issued a warning to people looking to possibly meddle with the California election, saying that they will be prosecuted. The White House released a statement saying President Trump is committed to ensuring that Americans have full confidence in the administration of elections, and that includes totally accurate and up-to-date voter rolls, free of errors and unlawfully registered non-citizen voters. Statement goes on to say that anyone who breaks the law should be prosecuted.
17: Jason Campidonia, KFI News.
0: Evacuations have been ordered in New York City as officials responded to a building that could collapse in Midtown Manhattan. Police and fire departments both got calls today about bricks falling from a high rise. It's under construction. Workers reported seeing cracks in two structural support beams on the 21st floor, and there are reports of several floors sagging. The nearly 40-story building is the old headquarters for Pfizer, and work is being done to convert it into a 1,500-unit rental complex. Members of Congress have heard testimony establishing possible links from an infamous CIA mind control program to Charles Manson and Jack Ruby.
18: With newly discovered records about to be declassified, the House Oversight Committee held a hearing called Mind Control and Accountability, uncovering the truth of the CIA's MKUltra project. Cult leader Charles Manson and Jack Ruby, who killed Lee Harvey Oswald, may have been assets or victims of the program.
19: Were they MKUltra victims?
20: Yeah, theoretically, Manson, I've never been able to prove absolutely. Jack Ruby, I believe.
18: Investigative journalist Tom O'Neill, author of Chaos, Charles Manson, the CIA, and the Secret History of the 60s, connected both men to Dr. Louis Jolly West, who was a key MKUltra researcher. Mark Rauner, KFI News.
0: The war in Ukraine is one of the issues to be discussed at the NATO summit in Turkey. President Trump is due to meet with Ukrainian President Zelensky tomorrow and says the U.S. doesn't have a stake in the war, but former U.S. Ambassador to Ukraine Bill Taylor says that is not accurate.
21: Our allies are threatened by Russia. Russia has made it very clear that he wants to dominate Ukraine, he wants to eliminate Ukraine. That is a direct threat to European security.
0: He says that is a threat to U.S. security. Southland weather from KFI, sunny, highs upper 70s to mid-80s for Metro L.A., 90 to the low triple digits for the valleys and the I.E., windy for the I.E., mid-80s to mid-90s and windy in the high desert, low to mid-70s for the beaches, upper 70s to low 80s inland O.C. Right now, 82 in Laguna Woods and it's 87 in Rancho Santa Margarita. Crash on the 91 in Cerritos.
22: Eastbound before the 605 car and a big rig came together. It's taking up the three right lanes. Traffic is jammed from the 710 freeway. Now on the 710 southbound before the 105, you've got a crash off to the right shoulder. You're slow from Whittier Boulevard. The 105 eastbound before the 710 had an earlier stall. That's been cleared. Traffic is slow from Central. And as you make your way through Pico Rivera, the 605 southbound before Washington, a stall there is off to the right shoulder. You're on the brakes from Whittier Boulevard. With Southern California's most accurate traffic reports, I'm Dave Joseph.
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32: In 2005, investigators in Palm Beach, Florida, began uncovering a dark secret.
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32: There was a wealthy man in Palm Beach who was offering young girls a way to make money. That man was Jeffrey Epstein, and he had set up a system designed to bring him underage girls. Local police and the federal government would investigate and, by their count, find dozens of victims. Epstein would become one of the world's most infamous predators, a man who could have faced decades in prison but served just 13 months in his own wing of a county jail.
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8: New York, Palm Beach, New Mexico, Paris, Virgin Islands, and each one of those residences is an alleged crime scene.
32: 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Truth and Lies, Jeffrey Epstein.
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6: If you haven't done it yet, subscribe to the podcast on the iHeart Radio app and never miss a moment of Monks and Merrill and on the social medias at Monks and Merrill, at Monks and Merrill. Fun fact, I don't know why I remember this, but for some reason I do. July 7th. This is when they start doing the running of the bulls in Pamplona.
5: Oh,
6: it's always today. So they did. I think, what was it? Oh, five people got hurt.
5: So that would be a fun fact?
6: Yeah. Okay. For the other few hundred people running. Not so fun if you're one of the five that got stepped on by a bull.
5: Yeah, I don't think I would be getting into that.
6: What a weird and fun. I would 100% do that. I love doing dumb things. I would absolutely run with the bulls.
5: How far do you think you would get before you're gored?
6: 15, 20 feet?
5: Yeah.
6: Yeah. It wouldn't be very far. Yeah. Well, not real fast.
5: No.
6: I would be.
5: And you're a big target.
6: I would be the sacrifice that everyone else would leave behind.
5: I would definitely run in front of you.
6: Yeah. Yeah. No, I get that. That makes perfect sense. Anyway, five people injured. 7-7 is the running of the bulls every year. I don't know when. Go ahead. From the talkbacks. And if you're on the iHeartRadio app, you can always click on that talkback button and give us feedback. In this case, recycling, which we're finding out is kind of a joke. People aren't separating their recycling, and so it's going to landfills anyway, which means, of course, the state will never take responsibility and said, wow, we made this incredibly complicated. The industry will never take responsibility and say, how do we make this better? Instead, they'll say, you're bad. What a waste of money.
0: Monks und Merrill. Hey, it's Tom in Hollywood. Just a follow-up to the recycling of glass. He was right about the glass being infinitely recyclable.
6: Okay.
0: But aluminum is also 100% infinitely recyclable. Oh. And it only takes 5% of the energy that it takes to create the original aluminum can. So you can feel guilt-free buying aluminum cans.
6: Oh, I will feel guilt-free.
5: You know,
6: what if someone used it to cook heroin on Skid Row? Can we still recycle the aluminum after that?
5: I bet you could.
6: Okay.
5: I bet we have.
6: Infinitely recyclable.
5: I also read once, and I believe it was like a deeply researched academic paper to prepare me for a segment. You know how a lot of us take our own bags to the grocery, the tote bags?
6: Yeah. We have to.
5: Apparently, the material is so difficult to produce that it doesn't really offset replacing the plastic bags with the totes.
6: Great. But it doesn't end up in the ocean.
5: We do use it a lot more.
6: That was the goal, is to keep it out of the
5: ocean. But I think you would have to use it thousands of times.
6: Yeah. And it also gets bacteria in it. Nobody washes their reusable bags, which means we're right back to cutting down trees in order to use the plastic bags. Which, incidentally, I get a lot of food delivered because I'm an agoraphobe and I don't want to see people. A bit of a misanthrope. Big words. And
5: you live in Pasadena. You can walk outside to 100 great places to eat.
6: I know, but the Smart and Final is like 4 blocks away.
5: I'm not talking grocery. I mean, just go get a burger.
6: It's too expensive.
5: Order it on the DoorDash for pickup.
6: This is how I meet new
5: people.
6: Save
5: a few bucks.
6: No, this is how I meet new people is I have delivery people come to my door.
5: Oh, they've got on you.
6: It's my entire interaction through the whole weekend. Walmart has like half-sized bags, and I'm convinced it's so that they can charge you more. That's it.
5: They're little bags?
6: They're like little bags. I'll show you. Instead of being like, I don't know, what are they, 20 inches tall? They're like 10 inches tall with handles.
5: There are 17 Republican-led states and a national wholesaler trade group suing to block the state of California's sweeping single-use plastics law. They say Sacramento has effectively written packaging rules for the entire country.
6: Oh.
5: California, meanwhile, says Senate Bill 54 shifts the burden from consumers and cities to the companies that make and sell plastic-heavy packaging. So, here we are. Okay. This is not a popular policy here. I think everybody was very comfortable using those, even though you had to pay a dime or whatever for the bag, the heavy grocery bag.
6: Mm-hmm.
5: Getting rid of those and going strictly paper at the grocery, the paper's not as durable.
6: No.
5: It's difficult to carry heavy items in it.
6: Yeah.
5: This is not a popular policy here. I bet there are a lot of Democrats in California who are applauding these Republican states for coming after California.
6: So I was here when the law went through, right? And then I got fired. And I hated this law. I opposed it entirely. I'm not as adamant now as I was before when they first passed it. But I am equally as irritated. Because what I see are different loopholes. Like, oh, you can still have a plastic bag if you're ordering Chinese food, which is coming in a styrofoam container.
5: Exactly.
6: The unequal application of this law drives me nuts, and it feels like a guessing game everywhere I go. I can get the plastic bag from the pharmacy, but if I get the groceries from the store that also houses the pharmacy, I can't have the plastic bag. It doesn't make any sense. And exactly what you said about the paper. I'm a fan of paper bags, but you're right. If there's any condensation, that bag is not making it to my front door.
5: If you buy a gallon of milk, you can't carry it in there. You're going to have to carry it outside the bags. And if you're driving to the grocery or whatever, it's probably not that big of a deal. If your guy walks the grocery like I am, I mean, that's just not an option.
6: With your old lady shopping cart?
5: I have the old lady shopping cart. I do. But occasionally I've got too much. I've got to carry a bag and push the cart with one hand. But
6: to be clear, this isn't like a shopping cart you get at the front door. This is like the collapsible folding ones that I see the homeless people with.
5: I'll tell you, that's the one thing that the retail industry has gotten its hands on.
6: Yeah.
5: It has stopped the theft of its carts. I mean, the cart at my Ralph's, you can't push the cart outside the door. It stops moving. And it doesn't look like it's equipped with any technology.
6: Really?
5: I don't know what type of voodoo they've put on these things.
6: I've never seen that before.
5: The wheels stop moving. Well, you can do it. I think at the Costco in Glendale, the carts won't go beyond the parking lot.
1: I used to work at a grocery store. It's a it's a wheel on the grocery cart that locks.
6: Is it GPS?
1: Yeah, there's like a sensor that once it passes a range, it'll lock, and they had to get a little remote to unlock it.
6: Huh.
5: How do they do that when they can't even get the carts to stop being so rickety? And I'll tell you this. I always have bad luck with carts. I pick a rickety cart, and I'm too proud to go back. You know, when you get one with a janky wheel that's making all the noise.
6: Yep.
5: You know, it's humiliating for the entire trip to the grocery, but I'm too proud to go back and replace it. I'm too embarrassed. You can't go back and replace it once you're past the bakery.
6: It's like you've committed.
5: If you don't decide to replace that cart by the time you've gotten through the bakery, it's over. You're committed.
6: Part of the problem, too, is when you take the cart back, do you put it back in the stack to leave for someone else?
5: Exactly.
6: You set it off to the side, and then it's like, oh, now I'm creating a mess over here? Or do you leave it sitting in the bakery, which also makes you a complete tool?
5: Do I report it to an employee?
6: Yeah.
5: Hey, this wheel's a little janky. I know you're very overworked, and there's only six of you working in this crowded grocery, but I just want to let you know I'm one of the good guys.
6: Do you know what I do? I carry a little can of WD-40 in a little holster.
5: You get under the hood.
6: Mm-hmm. That's exactly what I do. I come prepared for that
5: You're such a man.
6: Yeah.
5: Good for you. Well, good luck to these Republican states.
6: Suing California to stop
5: coming after California. Bag use. This tyranny of the paper bag has to stop. Now think about
6: Nebraska's
5: this.
6: Nebraska's mad at us for their plastic. Yeah. That's great.

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1: Southbound just before the 405. That crash blocks the right lane and has you slow from McFadden Avenue. San Dimas, the 210 eastbound at San Dimas Avenue. An accident in the carpool lane. You're on the brakes from the 57. And in Cerritos, still have that crash on the 91 eastbound before the 605. Car and a big rig came together. It's taking up the three right lanes. You're jammed now from Alameda Street. With Southern California's most accurate traffic reports, I'm Dave Joseph.
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17: President Trump marked the launch of his new investment accounts for children while speaking from the Oval Office Monday. Trump said the accounts are absolutely incredible for kids.
18: And it's something I'm very proud of. Some people think it's going to be go down as one of the most important things we've done during the administration.
17: The U.S. government deposited $1,000 in many children's accounts.
18: $1,000 each into the Trump accounts of over 500,000 American children.
17: The Lone Star State's ready to give Wall Street a run for its money now that it's trading with a limited number of companies. Daria Albinger with details.
19: There's Wall Street and now there's Y'all Street. That's the nickname of the Texas Stock Exchange. The startup is based in Dallas. It's backed by more than $270 million from some financial heavyweights, including J.P. Morgan Chase. The fully electronic exchange is described as a lower-cost, highly transparent alternative to Wall Street, making it more accessible for small and mid-sized companies to go public.
17: And Senate Democrats want to push the minimum wage up to $25 an hour. That would be a huge jump for Texas, with experts predicting a ripple effect through the economy.
20: You never want to get the wage out of sync with what the economy will support, because that will just result in reduced employment.
17: Economist Ray Perryman says the minimum wage was never meant to be a living wage. It was designed for part-timers like students and retirees.
20: It's simply not workable in our economy.
17: Tesla has started testing robo-taxis in Austin that don't have a steering wheel or pedals, and experts who've been tracking the industry say that is a concerning trend.
21: There will be no possibility for a person, a driver, to come in, take control, move the vehicle.
17: That's attorney Trey Gober.
21: That's going to bring about an entirely new level of potential problem.
17: And the private sector did add 98,000 jobs in June. Most of them were in healthcare. Matt Mattinson reports.
22: That's according to payroll processor ADP. It's a bit lower than market forecasts of 110,000 new jobs. Aside from healthcare, trade, transportation, and finance also saw growth.
17: I'm Monica Nelson with your consumer and business news.
23: Major public girl.
24: Catching up after work.
25: You said that? You really said that?
26: 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Like, you should have been.
24: Getting back to the moments we miss starts with getting informed.
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1: NASA is planning a daring mission aimed at preventing a space telescope from falling to Earth. Correspondent Tom Costello reports a startup called Catalyst Space will try to save the 22-year-old Swift Observatory, which is 210 miles above Earth, but is being pulled back to the planet.
2: Using a Pegasus rocket dropped from a high-flying plane over the Pacific, inside that rocket, a robot named Link will emerge, then literally grab and push the Swift telescope away from a certain depth.
1: If the telescope isn't rescued by October, it'll be too late. Meanwhile, NASA is preparing to launch a new deep space telescope in late August. The Nancy Grace Roman Telescope will have a field of view 100 times greater than that of Hubble. Waymo and Uber are no longer working together in Phoenix, but both companies say they're still partnering in other cities. And Google is now offering free image generation through its Gemini app. Nano Banana image generation is typically only available to various subscription tiers. Tech Report, I'm Matt Mattinson.
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7: It had
6: Mero.
7: Sound effects.
6: It was completely unnecessary.
7: Totally unnecessary.
6: And Bill Handel's promo for tomorrow is about a disgusting donut. They're talking about disgusting health violations and poop. Are we the only Christian show on this station?
7: Actually,
6: good, clean, family,
7: I don't know.
6: Fun.
7: You pitched a story, and I think we're working on it for tomorrow, where the line was, hang on, I wrote it down. I've never seen anybody other than unhoused people and a man masturbating.
6: I didn't, but what?
7: You pitched that one.
6: Oh, take it back.
7: You didn't read the whole thing. Oh, so
6: oopsie daisy.
7: So we'll have that coming up on the show. So we're joining the rest of the gutter trash.
6: Oh, let's talk about the gutters, as okay. In the curbs. You know, you can, it's difficult to park, not just because of the volume of cars. But there are signs on various streets in Southern California where you really have to take about 15 minutes to make sure they're not contradicting each other on whether you can park. What zone am I in? What time of day is it? What day is it? What planet am I on? You know, am I allowed to park this vehicle here or not? Because they're anxious to give you a ticket. They need the money.
7: Evan Lovett did a great...
6: the LA Minute guy.
7: Yeah, he did a great one on that. He was standing on one of those signs that's got, I don't know, I don't think it was shy of anything. It was 5 or 7 different signs that all seemed very contradictory.
6: Yeah. And the thing is that when you're actually in a moving vehicle, there appear to be no rules at all, right? It's the Wild West on the road. But when it's time to park, you have to read scripture in order to know whether you can do it legally or whether you're committing a sin. Well, things just got worse.
7: Oh, good. Less parking?
6: And apparently it's across the state, but there was like a grace period and now it's going to start being enforced. It's called daylighting. They make it sound kind of sexy. Doesn't it sound like something you would do at night, but now it's special daytime to do it?
7: So when I saw the headline, I thought, is daylighting, is this people making sure that you have to have your daytime running lamps on? Is this saying, I've seen places, for instance, you're driving across a desert. They may say headlights required the next 30 miles or something like that. I thought, oh, maybe that's what this story is. No. I don't know where they came up with daylighting.
6: Daylighting sounds like the title of a song you and I were to sing if we had been a 1950s clean-cut white guy duo from Nebraska.
7: Not singing any of that Gary and Shannon diarrhea nonsense, I can tell you that.
6: Yeah, we'd be singing about the poodle skirts we're taking out to the sock hop later.
7: That sounds fun.
6: For a little afternoon daylighting.
7: That was a good time.
6: Was it?
7: That was a great time to be a white guy in the Midwest.
6: To daylight in this instance, less romantic. It means keeping the space next to a crosswalk clear so drivers and pedestrians can see each other before someone steps into traffic. I actually like this rule.
7: You do?
6: I do. I doubt that they'll enforce it.
7: There's the issue.
6: It basically, picture yourself at an intersection in a busy or densely populated part of the city, perhaps, where the intersections have buildings and there's sidewalks and you're
7: it's frustrating.
6: Your visibility is limited anyway. But then you put a car or a truck at the stop sign,
7: it'd be a truck.
6: You're inching farther and farther out before you know whether you can go, especially if the oncoming traffic doesn't have to stop and you're at a stop sign. It's a difficult situation.
7: I've been there. Like, I was at Seal Beach and everybody was parked, and I was trying to turn left, and you couldn't see past the cars because they were all too close to the intersection. I had to inch way out there before I could even see if it was clear.
6: This is a state rule that now prohibits parking within 20 feet of the approach side of a marked or unmarked crosswalk. If there is a curb extension, the no parking buffer drops to 15. So LA is...
7: Wait a minute. What was a curb extension?
6: A curb extension, I don't know for sure, but I believe I've seen these things where it's basically the curb, the corner of the street has come out a little farther.
7: Oh,
6: so
7: okay.
6: You can't drive over it without... You know,
7: I see.
6: It's not the road anymore. The curb is actually stretched out into part of the street.
7: I see. Okay.
6: LAist has reported that several law enforcement agencies in Southern California are now strictly enforcing it. 63 citations in LA County patrolled areas so far. So I think this is fine, but my problem is, are they going to enforce it on the street vendors?
7: Oh, street vendors get away with anything.
6: I'm in Westlake almost every day.
7: Yep.
6: And if you're driving, let's say, I tend to be around 8th Street, Bonnie Bray, MacArthur Park area. Mm-hmm. And there are a lot of these intersections where there are crosswalks or stop signs and, you know, it's
7: heavily
6: trafficked. You can't see anything because there are cars parked, and a lot of these cars are street vendors. They're either powering whatever's being sold. Mm-hmm. At the street vendor, or it's one of those food truck things that have a grill attached to it.
7: Roach coach.
6: Yeah. And yeah. I don't know if these vendors are permanent or not.
7: That's
6: I don't know if these are necessary
7: in Los Angeles. As long as you're part of the minority gender fluid trans pirates,
6: well, you're right.
7: For justice
6: that's
7: alliance.
6: They're so ridiculous with their rules. You know, I saw LA County DA Nathan Hochman was part of a news conference yesterday with that food vendor who was attacked by a woman in downtown LA. It turned violent. She was assaulted. I hope that's prosecuted. Right,
7: the woman was coming at her, so she threw cayenne pepper or something on her.
6: Well, they were making it sound like this is a regular occurrence, that street vendors are constantly harassed and attacked. And even Nathan Hochman himself said, you know, you can disagree about the price of fruit or hot dogs, was one of his quotes, but when it turns into assault, we're going to prosecute you. I thought, how is the LA County DA there clearly defending an illegal act? Now, I don't know about that particular vendor, so I don't want to throw her under the bus here. But there are street vendors all around the city that do whatever they want, wherever they want. And they have completely decreased visibility and safety for drivers and pedestrians alike. Because there's no way, if those vendors are permitted, they would be permitted where they are based on rules like this.
7: The daylighting where you can't park too close to the thing.
6: They completely obstruct visibility.
7: The fine, by the way, for daylighting is $63.
6: Oh, I said that wrong. I apologize. $63 citations.
7: Yeah.
6: Not 63 citations.
7: $63. How much do you think the administrative paperwork is on that?
6: It's going to be a lot more. This doesn't have as much teeth as the city of LA recently put in a hard enforcement on parking in bus lanes. And I'm glad they did that. I really am.
7: Of course you are. Because you're like, oh, public transit first.
6: It's supposed to help traffic.
7: Yeah, well, it doesn't, because now there's a bus.
6: It would if people wouldn't park in them.
7: Yeah, well, how many people are on that bus? I got more people in my car when I'm driving alone than they have on that bus.
6: There's a lot of people.
7: And it's in my way.
6: Okay, there's a lot of people on the bus.
7: They've all got shopping carts they stole from Ralph's.
6: But if you get caught in a bus lane, it's like $300 first offense.
7: Yeah.
6: So
7: plus the administrative fees.
6: I think this rule makes sense, but I'd like to see it also enforced on the street vendors. I'm not a street vendor hater, but I think you should have permits.
7: Yeah.
6: And you would not be permitted to block us like this. Uh-huh. But I bet no politician in town will speak out against the precious vendors.
7: When we switched to a jungle primary some decade and a half ago, you thought you were getting a better ballot. You got more choice. There'd be less extremism, more grown-ups in the room. Unfortunately, the guy who helped build the system wants to take a wrench to it now. California's primary problem next. Monks and Merrill, KFI AM 640. 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
4: Fresh Fire. I'm Deborah Mark, live from the KFI 24-hour newsroom. The LA Fire Department crews are on the scene of a brush fire near the Encino Reservoir. Crews on the scene reporting that power lines are down in the area. Some homes are threatened along Coronet Drive. Multiple water-dropping helicopters are on the scene. Members of the L.A. County Medical Examiner's Office are being investigated over leaks connected with the murder case involving the singer known as David.
8: NBC L.A. says over a dozen workers are being questioned. Investigators are trying to figure out if any employees released the graphic details from an autopsy report before it became public. The defendant in the murder case, David Burke, is charged with killing teenager Celeste Rivas Hernandez. Her dismembered and decomposing remains were found in a Tesla registered to the singer. He's pleading not guilty. Mark Mayfield, KFI News.
4: Local and federal law enforcement officials in L.A. say they've arrested 24 people in connection with three India-based transnational organized crime rings. Among other things, the rings are charged with the assassination of a prominent Indian political and religious figure in Canada in 2023. Officials say the crackdown, dubbed Operation Hardball, is the result of a years-long federal investigation into Indian crime syndicates involved in racketeering, targeted killings, shootings, extortion, and trafficking narcotics across international borders. City officials and community advocates say not much has come out of a meeting that they had with the boss of Lineage Logistics. That's the company that operates the cold storage warehouse that burned for a week in Boyle Heights. This community advocate says that they used the opportunity to put their case to the company's COO.
9: And he listened. He was willing to listen, but unfortunately, he did not commit to anything.
4: City officials and community advocates are due to have another meeting with the company on Thursday. Members of the LA County Fire Department have returned from Venezuela, where they were sent to help find earthquake survivors.
10: To be able to provide service to those people and give them a little bit of hope is what we're here for.
11: The dogs, the canines, they're so intuitive. And, you know, he spent a lot of time interacting with the locals who they've lost everything, right? And then also our rescuers.
4: The urban search and rescue team was deployed on June 25th to Venezuela, which was hit by two large back-to-back quakes. Officials say they joined with other teams to rescue, do assessments, evaluate buildings for safety. Many collapsed and many more, 3,000 deaths. Many buildings collapsed and more than 3,000 deaths have been confirmed. Thousands of people are still missing. A high school in Northern California is fighting to keep its Native American mascot.
12: Marysville High School in Yuba County removed the Indians mascot at the start of July after it became law in California that bars state public schools from using what it describes as derogatory Native American terms for mascot or sports teams. If a school can get a written exemption from a local federally recognized tribe, it would be okay. Officials with the Marysville Joint Unified School District Board of Trustees say they tried and failed, but they'll continue to talk with tribes in hopes of bringing back the mascot.
13: Jason Campadonia, KFI News.
4: The preliminary court hearing in the death of Charlie Kirk is continuing in Utah. ABC's Alex Stone says video has been shown in court.
14: These images showed who police are saying is Tyler Robinson arriving on campus, leaving campus, and then going up onto the rooftop.
4: Tyler Robinson's accused of shooting and killing Kirk while he was at a college event in Utah last September. Republicans say they've touched base with Kentucky Republican Senator Mitch McConnell, who was the longest serving Senate leader in history and has been in the hospital. ABC Stephen Portnoy says paramedics went to McConnell's house last month to treat an unconscious person.
15: Amid a slew of online rumors about his health, some of Mitch McConnell's colleagues now say they've spoken with him by phone. John Thune, who succeeded McConnell as Senate Majority Leader, says the two had a lengthy and substantive conversation yesterday.
4: McConnell has been in a hospital for more than 3 weeks, but the reasons are not known. And President Trump has repeated his suggestion the U.S. should be in control of Greenland rather than NATO ally Denmark. He made the comment during a meeting with his Turkish counterpart at the NATO summit, calling the semi-autonomous island an important part for the U.S. Southland weather from KFI. It's going to be sunny and hot again tomorrow. Highs 80s to low 90s, metro L.A. 90s to the triple digits in the valleys, the high desert, and the I.E. Windy again for the high desert and the I.E. Low to upper 70s for the beaches, low to mid 80s inland O.C. Right now, 81 in Tustin, 73 Laguna Beach, 89 in Chatsworth. 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The Dow closed down 131. S&P 500 down 34 and NASDAQ down 302. crash on the 210 in San Dimas.
16: Eastbound at San Dimas Avenue. That crash is taking up the carpool lane. It has you slow from Lone Hill Avenue. Cerritos, the 91 eastbound before the 605, still have a crash. That's off to the right shoulder. You're slow from Long Beach Boulevard. And now in Riverside, the 91 westbound between Magnolia and Green River, a sweeping operation is in effect for about another hour. The right lane is closed, and that has traffic slow as you approach. Garden Grove, the 22 eastbound before Harbor, several vehicles involved in a crash. That's been pushed to the shoulder. You're slow from Brookhurst. And in Costa Mesa, the 55 southbound before the 405, look out for a crash in the right lane. You're on the brakes from Edinger. With Southern California's most accurate traffic reports, I'm Dave Joseph.
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7: Mike Zemirel on KFI AM 640. More stimulating talk. Before we dive into the top two primary here, a little bit of feedback on the curb stomping we're about to take from the state of California. If you park too close to the curb, you're going to get a ticket. As if parking isn't tough enough already. But then, Monks, you got mad because you feel like the rules probably aren't going to apply to vendors who are also blocking the vantage point of people, pedestrians.
6: There are certain drivers. People who get away with a lot here.
27: Bob from Venice. Over here in front of Whole Foods, they have street vendors that completely block outlet of the store. They have open flames, barbecue smoke blowing into the oncoming traffic.
7: Well, that's not illegal.
27: They have no place to wash their hands. And they get a complete bypass. They can park in front of fire hydrants, park in the red.
7: Yeah, that's not
27: it
7: right.
27: It says no parking at any signs, otherwise you're towed away.
7: All right.
6: No, it's true. It's true.
7: That's frustrating.
6: It's absolutely the Wild West.
7: And I'm not going to get all Karen-y on like, oh, there's barbecue smoke, unless it is actually blocking visibility.
6: But he's right to say there's open flames. There's no sink. You know, if you were having to make the investment to have a brick and mortar restaurant, they would be on your
7: You'd
6: tail.
7: Have to provide a restaurant.
6: You heard the promo from Gary and Shannon. No, there's a bunch of restaurants that are shut down for health violations.
7: Because they're giving you diarrhea.
6: These are the violations. It's not like these people are taking a dump in their food.
7: I can't wait for that show tomorrow. It's going to be crappy. Dad jokes on demand.
6: We're going to have to do some shows on the street vendor situation. I support the idea of it, but it's got to be better regulated to protect businesses. to allow these folks to make some income. I'm not opposed to that, but also to protect the safety of the community who might buy from them, and also those of us who are driving and walking around neighborhoods.
7: You pitched a story to me too about street vendors in San Diego that are.
6: Well, I pitched the vendor fight. Yeah. And was going to couple it very nicely with the story out of San Diego, and you just threw it in the trash.
7: No, I didn't. I thought it was really good, and I wanted to develop it further. Which also reminds me, tell me what you think about this. We were getting a pitch from a listener. You tell me if this is one we need to investigate.
0: Hey, Eminem. Love the show.
7: Thanks.
0: Can we do a deeper dive on this whole theory of all these DVs scooting out from Arizona to go jack up Newport?
7: Oh.
0: What's that all about?
6: Where are these Arizonans coming from?
7: Arizona.
6: Oh, okay.
7: Yeah. We did have someone that speculated that the Arizonans that were going to Newport Beach on the 4th of July were actually people from the Inland Empire who couldn't get into a California school, but then Arizona State will take anybody, and then they came here on vacation. So they still were blaming IE. I thought that was a really good theory.
6: Arizona State is now a California school, by the way. They've got a pretty significant presence in downtown.
1: Also, CSUSB, San Bernardino, Cal State will take anybody also.
6: See what I mean? I think I learned yesterday.
7: My daughter has a degree from the prestigious Cal State University system.
6: Well, they are prestigious. You might be onto something. There are certain campuses that aren't as... Jesse's an IE guy. And I think what we learned yesterday is no population is more quick to jump on the IE and dump on the IE than the IE.
7: Yeah, I know. You're right about that. Yeah. And we find out there's a hierarchy. I love that.
6: Yeah, Rip Hemet.
1: Still better than Skid Row.
7: Still better than Skid Row.
6: Hey, no argument there.
7: You and I argue about the top two primary, the jungle primary in California. You think it needs to be scrapped. I say, just if you have issues with it, let's address the issues. Let's not throw out the baby with the bathwater. I'm interested in this because the guy who pitched this says, I was wrong. I don't like that. That's not helping my argument.
6: I don't know. The idea of this thing 15 years ago was sold to the people of California as a way to weaken the party bosses, but I didn't know there were such things still as party bosses. I mean, I know there's technically chairman and those sorts of things, but it's not like Boss Tweed is walking around anywhere anymore. There's no Tammany Hall.
7: Yeah.
6: It was also supposed to empower independent voters. It was to allow for the election of more practical candidates.
7: Yeah, because you're not appealing necessarily to the extremists of one party or another. In order to get through the primary, think about this. Let's say you've got to just, I'm going to have people arguing with me, but just for hypothetically, let's suppose 50% of the population leans to the right, 50% leans to the left. Only 30% is registered Republican, only 30% is registered Democrat. The rest are independent, leaning one way or the other. Which means that of the 50% in your party, more than half are registered and consider themselves staunch. So in order to win the nomination from your party, you have to appeal to that 30% of the total population, which means that the 40% of independents don't really have a say in the primary system. And so you're not really getting a centrist. You're getting somebody who's going to be extreme to the left or to the right. This makes a lot more sense when I visualize it in my head, explaining it. I understand it could be very
6: important. What are the independent voters independent of?
7: They don't want to be labeled by one party or another.
6: Want their cake. And they want to have their cake and eat it too.
7: See, I don't understand why you feel like you have to box me in. Why do I have to make a choice that I'm going to adhere fidelity to one side or the other?
6: You get to vote in the general election as an independent.
7: Why do I only get to participate in the general election part of this? But who pays for the primary?
6: Yeah, we all do.
7: Right.
6: Even unregistered voters.
7: But I'm not allowed to participate in it unless I swear allegiance to one side or the other.
6: You can participate in nonpartisan elections.
7: Right, but I'm paying for the partisan elections.
6: Yeah, well, that's how it works. You've got to join a party.
7: Yeah,
6: that's
7: what I'm saying is a problem.
6: So get rid of all the parties.
7: Well, I'm fine with that, too.
6: Yeah, I would be, too.
7: Yeah, yeah.
6: That's not going to happen.
7: Because we've seen Survivor. Everybody
6: but it sounds like an independent voter wants to participate in partisan politics without the weight of joining a party.
7: The jungle primary was intended to allow independent candidates a better avenue to election.
6: I think independents should just run in the general.
7: You're a terrible person.
6: Look what happens.
7: Listen, you're like, get on my team or you're out, and I don't have any feelings about that.
6: I'm presenting a path that is easier for an independent to be on the ballot in November. If you want to run as an independent, you advance. If you get the signatures, you don't have to participate in the primary.
7: You don't need to be a Demamonks or a Republamonks, or you can't participate in America.
6: And you're running.
7: Move to Canada if you don't like it.
6: It's a jungle primary, and you're an independent. You're facing Democrats and Republicans who have a partisan apparatus that can turn out the vote for their candidates. You're going to be shut out. And by the way, it's also happening to the Republican Party in this state because of the system that we have here. It does stifle debate. We're not having reasonable debates in many elections in the fall because both candidates are from the same party. It is a primary, basically, by the time you get to November. Your system, Chris Merrill, sucks. And you know who agrees with me?
7: The guy who wrote the system.
6: The guy who wrote the system. He helped create it. He sold it as the cure for California's political sickness.
7: He was right.
6: And now the architect of the top two system says he was wrong. What changed? What should replace it? He joins us live next after this update.
7: About myself.
6: I'll give you a hug at the break. Okay. Let's get over to Deborah Mark so we can get our mug on.
7: Deborah, why is he so mean to us?
4: I don't know. Something in his childhood, maybe.
7: Yeah, there's something there.
4: Yeah, there is.
7: Yeah.
4: Here is the latest. People who live near that burned out warehouse in Boyle Heights are demanding that answers. They want answers from the warehouse operator. And Vermont Independent Senator Bernie Sanders is adding his name to the list of politicians urging Maine Democratic Senate candidate Graham Plattner to drop out. We'll have more at the bottom of the hour. From your Toyota Dealers Traffic Center, we make it easy. Back to the 210 San Dimas.
16: Eastbound at San Dimas Avenue, finally some good news. An earlier crash has cleared. Traffic is slow from Lone Hill Avenue. Cerritos, the 91 eastbound before the 605. Look out for a crash off to the right shoulder. Traffic on the brakes from Long Beach Boulevard. And in Costa Mesa, the 55 southbound before the 405. Still have an accident blocking the right lane. That has you slow from Edinger. With Southern California's most accurate traffic reports, I'm Dave Joseph.
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6: 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I hope you haven't missed a bit of our conversation today, including our correction of the record thanks to the OC Register on who really tore up Newport Beach. Where were they from? What did they do? How many arrests? How many citations?
7: It was the Zonies.
6: 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Former Lieutenant Governor Abel Maldonado helped put the top two primary before voters, right?
7: Yep.
6: The way that we vote here, the jungle primary, we call it colloquially.
7: It's the way it should be.
6: Folks who supported it at the time believed it would create more pragmatic and common sense office holders.
7: Yeah.
6: But after this lengthy campaign we went through for California governor, for example, people are starting to have second guesses about the top two primary, including former state senator and lieutenant governor Maldonado, who joins us now on the phone. Welcome to the program, Mr. Maldonado. Thanks for being with us. Why second thoughts?
13: Well, first of all, thank you for having me on your show. And I think the second thoughts, obviously, yeah, you are correct. The Prop 14, which is the top two, was to create a system where common sense and pragmatic candidates would get elected. Obviously, I think in some areas it's worked, in some areas it has not. In the last election, we had an election running for governor, and we saw what happened with many candidates running. And I think at the end of the day, people, instead of voting for the candidate that they really liked, that thought were, that they in their mind was common sense and pragmatic, they ended up not voting for that person because they ended up voting for a person just to have a party on the ballot. And I think that was something where people started to say, And then at one point it was going to be two Republicans and the Democrats were threw their arms in the air. It says no way. Then it was going to be two Democrats, the Republicans. And at the end of the day, everybody was voting driven by polling. Now, how do you get a Republican on the ballot instead of getting who was the best candidate on the ballot?
7: Abel Maldonado, the former lieutenant governor, who was a pro-jungle primary to start with. I mean, you pitched this in the first place because there was a problem with the two-tier primary, excuse me, with the two-party primary. Not only were independent voters basically locked out unless they pledged allegiance for at least a short period of time to one party or the other, otherwise they couldn't participate in the election they paid for, or we ended up pushing extremists from one party or the other, and I think we're going to see that in the city of Los Angeles with a heavy Democratic base, and that's going to end up giving us the heavy Democratic victor here in the fall. We'll find out. Why not just address the issues that we have with the top two primary instead of going back to a system that we've already tried and decided we weren't happy with?
13: Oh, no, I have no there's no sense of going back to the old party system that we have in place. I just want to make something very, very minor. I'd like to see a minor change. And the only minor change, instead of saying that everything stays identical, and instead of voting for the top two, you get to vote for whoever you want, like you'd normally do. But instead of having the top two, you have the top person of every political party, every California recognized political party on the ballot in November. And yes, you are correct. And it allows the independents to vote. Prior to this open primary that we have here in 1998 and prior to that, independents could not participate in an election and they were paying for the election. You were correct. And that was one of the main reasons I supported Prop 14, that if you wanted to hold, if you wanted to keep independents from voting in your primary, then the party should pay for the election, not independents, not declined estates.
7: Exactly.
13: So right now, what I think should happen, just a minor tweak. Instead of having the top two, just have
14: California has several recognized parties. Who do they have? They have the California Democratic Party. They have the Republican Party. They have the American Independent Party, the Libertarian Party, the Peace and Freedom. They have the Green Party. And, of course, independent or no party preference. So I'm saying instead of the top two, the top one of every political party gets to be on the ballot in November, and everything stays the same in the primary. So I think it's...
6: I was just going to say, would this basically look like open primaries in other states where, yes, it's partisan in nature, but no matter how you are affiliated as a voter, you can choose for which candidate to cast a ballot?
14: That's correct. And what's happened in 1998, we had an open primary in California, but the Supreme Court threw it out because the Supreme Court says that every party has a right to choose their party. What we did in Proposition 14, which is the current system that we have in California, we changed. If you look at the ballot, a candidate prefers a party. It doesn't put down, for example, Jane Smith, Republican. It says Jane Smith prefers the Republican Party. So in essence, I think that passes the Supreme Court situation that we had in 1998. All we're changing is instead of top two, let the person who gets the most votes in a primary in that party on the ballot in November. I think it makes it fair. Then you can vote for whoever you want on the Republican side or the Democrat side, knowing that there's going to be a Republican in the general election. In this last election that we had, people were voting for a candidate because they liked someone else, but they didn't vote for that person because they were low on the polls and they wanted a Republican on the ballot or they wanted a Democrat on the ballot. And it didn't make sense to me. I think this minor tweak would be good for California.
7: Abel Maldonado is a former state senator, former lieutenant governor, who was a proponent of the current system that we have right now. And now he's pitching that. And I have to tell you, what you're saying sounds an awful lot like the old system, except that independents get to participate or you don't necessarily get a Democratic ballot or a Republican ballot going into it. So without that hurdle, what's to stop something like United Here 11 from telling all of their people, go vote for Chad Bianco and lock Steve Hilton out? I mean, aren't we heading back to another system that allows for shenanigans?
14: There's always going to be shenanigans, and unfortunately, as much as you try to stop shenanigans, that people still do it. We saw that with Adam Schiff when he was running for U.S. Senate. He went out there and funded the Republican in order to get a Republican on the ballot because he knew he could win in November. It's just unfortunate, but it happens, and it's going to continue to happen. In this case, I've had people in my family who voted for one person, not that they liked the person. They just said, man, he's leading in the polls. Let's vote for that person just to make sure we have a Republican on the ballot in November. I mean, and I think Chad Bianco was a person that a lot of people wanted to vote for but didn't vote for him because they said, well, it doesn't look like he's going to win. I'm looking at all the polling, which polling could be BS. People were throwing fake polls out there, and they didn't vote for the sheriff because they thought, well, man, I need a Republican in the general. Let's just go with the other guy. And it's just not – it's just – to me, it didn't allow you to vote for who you really, really cared and wanted to be your governor. The same token on the Democrat side. People saw Becerra ahead, and they just started voting for Becerra because they wanted a Democrat on the ballot. They didn't want two Republicans.
7: Yeah.
14: So hopefully this changes. So Prop 14, one thing that's very important, the word prefer, that's what keeps it constitutional. It is used because California system does not officially declare that candidate a member of the party. You prefer. It is a candidate-stated party preference. So in essence, Jane Smith on the ballot that prefers the Republican Party doesn't necessarily mean she's a Republican. It means that she prefers that party. And that's what through Prop 98, the election in 1998, the open primary, the Supreme Court threw it out and it got back down to partisanship, back to the partisan election. So, and then we had the partisan elections, and then we had the Republican Party who said, independents, you can't vote in our party. And I'm like, well, if independents cannot vote in your party, then they shouldn't be paying for the election because you're not allowing them to vote. That's number one. Number two, I think it's idiotic to keep independents from voting in a primary. How do you tell them you can't vote in the primary, but by the way, now that we've won the primary, we want you to please come and consider us in November?
7: It's un-American.
14: Dumb.
7: Un-American.
15: Yeah, un-American.
6: Former Lieutenant Governor Abel Maldonado, thank you so much for taking some time for us. We appreciate the op-ed, and hopefully we can chat again as this stuff unfolds.
7: Yeah, we'd love to have you back on. You were really good.
6: Thanks a lot.
15: Thank you very much. Yeah. Have a great day.
7: Appreciate it. Hey, you thought California primary system was confusing. Huntington Beach may be about to get something even messier. There's a judge that said they have to switch up the whole system, but only for local elections. The most confusing ballot in California. Next, Monks and Merrill. KFI AM 640. We're live everywhere on the iHeart Radio app. Nothing confusing about Deborah Mark, live from the KFI 24-hour newsroom.
4: People who live near that burned-out cold storage warehouse in Boyle Heights are demanding answers from the warehouse operator. Lineage Logistics COO Jeff Rivera met privately with residents and local officials yesterday.
19: This was a really good listening session as another step, and we're working on our next steps to improve communication and move forward.
4: Residents had to deal with smoke for days, and then that stench of millions of pounds of rotting food. They say it's caused headaches, nausea, and vomiting. Videos have been shown in court in Utah during the second day of the hearing for the man accused of killing conservative activist Charlie Kirk. Prosecutors have said that they also plan to present DNA evidence linking Tyler Robinson to the suspected murder weapon, autopsy findings, and witness statements. Robinson's preliminary hearing started yesterday. Vermont Independent Senator Bernie Sanders has added his name to the list of prominent politicians urging Maine Democratic Senate candidate Graham Plattner to drop out. ABC's Stephen Portnoy says Plattner's been accused of sexual assault by a former girlfriend.
20: The Vermont senator was an early backer of Graham Plattner, and he defended the candidate through earlier controversies over his offensive online posts, explicit text messages to women other than his wife, and a tattoo of a skull and crossbones said to be a Nazi symbol.
4: Sanders says the sexual assault allegation, which Plattner denies, is very serious, and he should drop out of the race for a Senate seat. The British military says three tankers have been hit by projectiles in the Strait of Hormuz. The UN International Maritime Organization says that's the most in a single day since late April. The U.S. has now revoked the 60-day license issued last month by the Treasury Department that waived sanctions on Iranian oil, saying Iran's actions in the strait are unacceptable. Southland weather from KFI, sunny and hot again tomorrow, highs 80s to low 90s, Metro LA 90s to the triple digits in the valleys, the high desert and the IE. It's going to be windy again for the high desert and the IE. Low to upper 70s for the beaches, low to mid 80s inland OC. Right now 76 in San Juan Capistrano and it's 82 in Staten. Crash on the 101 in Encino.
21: Northbound just before Havenhurst. That crash is now off to the right shoulder, but it still has traffic slow from the 405 freeway. Had an earlier crash in Ventura, the 101 northbound at Victoria. That's been cleared. You're slow from Johnson. Checking out OC, Tustin, the 5 northbound before the 55. A stall has been cleared. You're slow from Culver Drive. Santa Ana, the 55 southbound after Edinger. A stall blocks the left lane. You're on the brakes from McFadden. And in San Dimas, a crash cleared on the 210 eastbound at San Dimas Avenue, but you're still slow from Lone Hill Avenue. With Southern California's most accurate traffic reports, I'm Dave Joseph.
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0: Bugs and Meryl, KFI AM 640. More stimulating talk. And behind the scenes today, we've got Jesse on the ones and twos. And Kayla is producing the program today.
1: They're
0: she's
1: fine.
0: She's done a, I would say, above mediocre job.
1: Yeah, they're fine.
0: Doing pretty well. Doing pretty well. What I learned from Kayla is if you pay her a compliment, she'll send you to HR. Can you believe that?
1: She does tend to twist one's words around.
0: She's a horrible, horrible person. She actually has a burn book.
2: My HR report is so long for you guys. Hey, my email is a book at this point.
0: Hey, genuinely, Kayla, did you know this about... So Richie is in... We have... Kayla and Richie both produce the show. Richie does it a few days a week. Kayla does it a few days a week. Did you know that Richie genuinely has a burn book that he carries with him?
1: What's really? A burn book?
2: Am I in it?
0: It's... I don't know. He wouldn't share with me. It's from Mean Girls. It's like a book of people that have slighted them.
1: Hmm.
0: It's like a hit list.
1: Okay.
0: Yeah. He genuinely has... And it's labeled burn book. It's nice. Very creepy... But also a wonderful personality trait.
2: I have to agree. I got to get one of those.
0: I want to exploit that, right?
3: Look at Monks pretending he doesn't know what Mean Girls is.
1: I don't. I've never seen it. Or maybe if I did, it was years ago. But
0: I've never memorized that.
1: I don't obsess over it. But I appreciate Richie, when he likes something, he likes something.
0: Yeah, it's a weird deal.
1: There is a judge in Orange County who has ordered Huntington Beach to get rid of its current city council election setup after finding that the at-large system violates the California Voting Rights Act. I mean, Huntington Beach is always in trouble with the state government. Instead of switching to geographic districts, Judge Craig Griffin ordered ranked choice voting.
0: Okay.
1: With all seven council seats elected at the same time.
0: So we just talked with Abel Maldonado, who is a former lieutenant governor, and... He was in favor of modifying the system that he promoted in the first place 15 years ago because he says it's not really doing the trick. However, his solution, in my estimation, sounds an awful lot like a return to...
1: Open primaries. No,
0: we have an open primary.
1: No, you have the jungle primary. Okay. They all run together. You know what I mean? Like, yes. The Democrats would have a primary. The Republicans, the other minor parties would have primaries. You just choose which one you want to vote in. That's what it sounded like to me he was advocating.
0: Well, yeah.
1: It wasn't like novel.
0: It was confusing in its simplicity. I know that sounds like an oxymoron. But he was going back to saying, look, we're going to take the top vote getter from everyone's determined party.
1: Yeah.
0: Well, then I'm basically voting in a party primary.
1: Exactly. That's right. What kind of stunned me. It was like, oh, okay. I didn't realize it would. I mean, it really is a bit of a... It makes sense to me. I don't like open primaries, yeah. Personally. I think make your choice. Well, but a lot of states do it this way. Some states have closed primaries, which means you have to be registered as a Democrat or a Republican or whichever party to vote in those primaries.
0: Right.
1: In a lot of ways, it prevents any meddling. Like, okay, if let's say the Republican has a strong candidate,
0: right,
1: and the Democrats have a tightly contested race, and then the Republican voters can think, which candidate would be more easily beatable by our guy, and we'll just vote in the Democratic primary this year because our primary is already right. Settled. I don't like those types of games. It seems anti-democratic. Let's have a, you know, let's have an actual fight. I think what he is suggesting is what other states already do, which is, yeah, we've got the Democratic primary, we've got the Republican primary, the Green Party primary, if there is such a thing, libertarians. You just decide which primary you're voting in when you get to the polls.
0: Well, that's just a partisan primary.
1: Yeah.
0: Yeah.
1: But it's open. You don't have to be a Democrat to vote for the Democrat.
0: Which would allow for the shenanigans.
1: No, I think it actually...
0: No,
1: I guess it does lend itself to
0: you wouldn't even have to re-register.
1: Yeah.
0: Yeah.
1: I think we're screwed.
0: So I think that the complaints people have about the top two primary right now is that... Well, first, you're going to have people on the right that are mad. Oh, two Democrats could win. People on the left are mad. Oh, two Republicans could win. And in Huntington Beach, you might have two Republicans. In L.A., as we see, we have two Democrats that are facing off. To me, those are the two best choices. Those are the two choices people want the most. So why are we entertaining someone who's not one of the favorites simply because they have a different letter next to their name?
1: I don't know that.
0: Like, congratulations, you get the bronze medal, but you might get the gold, and silver is out simply because you've identified in a different ideology.
1: But you might have situations where there are two strong Democrats running in the field.
0: Split the ticket.
1: And five Republicans worthy of consideration. And because they've split the voters so much, only two Democrats, not because they're the choices of the people, but because the other ideology had too many choices.
0: Okay, but what's funny is that you're asking then, in order to solve that, you'd have to have party coordination.
1: Yes.
0: And
1: they are organizations.
0: Right, but I don't want the parties deciding. That's how you end up with the kingmakers.
1: You just join the party. Well,
0: then it's up to the...
1: Or stay independent.
0: But I don't want to. And I don't think it's up to some kingmaker sitting in some chair in Sacramento or a Bel Air hotel determining who gets to continue on.
1: You seem like you want all the advantages of being a part of something without being a part of it.
0: Yeah, it's called America.
1: Meanwhile, the situation in Huntington Beach is a little bit different. The case was brought by an activist there named Victor Valladares and the Southwest Voter Registration Education Project. They argued the city's at-large council elections diluted Latino voting power, especially for residents in the Oak View part of town. The LA Times reports that Judge Griffin sided with those plaintiffs and found racially polarized voting had regularly occurred in Huntington Beach's at-large districts.
0: Oh, I think Huntington Beach is going to challenge this one. I think they're going to win.
1: They say most California Voting Rights Act cases push cities into district elections, right? So you have to have District 1, District 2, District 3, and they're geographically based.
0: And you're allowed to use race as a determining demographic factor.
1: Yeah, but the judge here ordered ranked choice voting, and that is where you vote. You might vote for one more than one candidate by preference. Like, this is my first choice. This is my second choice. This is my third choice. And as they count through various rounds of counting, the lowest preferred candidate is eliminated. And then it goes on, and the second... I don't really know how it's all tabulated.
0: You did it exactly right.
1: Okay. I don't like that either.
0: Oh, I like that more. Yeah, it's just too much math, and I don't think
1: people can keep up. You're just for chaos. I like an organized, structured election between gentlemen and ladies talking about issues.
0: Whatever the party tells me to think, I think that.
1: No, I'm not a fan of the parties particularly.
0: Yeah, sounds like it.
1: I just think that if you want to vote in a partisan election, you should be part of the party.
0: I don't think we should have partisan elections is my entire point.
1: Yeah, I could get on board with that, but that wasn't your argument.
0: Let's go back to Huntington Beach here. How would this turn out if you were in a predominantly Latino area, but you happen to be a white person in Los Angeles? Would you be able to say, oh, my vote is not being, if it were at large, which it's not because it's districts, but would you be able to say my vote is being diluted? Or is this about minority share? And I hate to be that guy that's like, where's the white month? I don't like that stuff. But
1: I feel like at the federal level that they've kind of just, the Supreme Court has kind of done away with this.
0: That's where I think that this decision by the judge who's using the California Voting Act, but I think the California Voting Act is going to be found to be unconstitutional at some point. Somebody's going to run that up the ladder to the Supreme Court, and they're going to go, no, we struck down the civil rights movement.
1: They did.
0: Basically.
1: Well, we'll check back in the next time Huntington Beach is in the crosshairs of the state. We'll see how this goes and how they implement ranked choice voting as ordered by a judge. The AP previously reported the city had about 57,000 registered Republicans and 41,000 Democrats.

0: 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I'm Dave Joseph.
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6: 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So glad to have you with us this afternoon. What are we talking about? The license problems. About 11,000.
7: What are we talking about, Michael?
6: Drivers across the state are getting letters from the TMV, the most dreadful. The most dreadful government operation.
7: I would have thought it was a joke. I would have thought this is a scam.
6: Yeah, it's a scam. It's exactly what I would think, too. Mm-hmm. You get this letter, and the DMV says, oopsie daisy.
7: Yeah.
6: There was a mistake, and you have to retake the written test on your license because of unspecified, quote, testing anomalies.
7: So a number of people got this and thought, uh-oh, they think I cheated. And it actually got to the point where a number of people were talking with others that were going back to get their retest, and they said, yeah, I think they must have figured I cheated. And they said, that's what I thought too, but I didn't cheat. Well, neither did I. So they're not really being very forthcoming with what these anomalies were. And it hit a number of places, including Sacramento, San Francisco, and I think even, was it Santa Monica was the other one?
6: Not sure.
7: Okay, I'll try.
6: But it did happen for drivers who took the written test for their licenses between July of last year and April of this year. So this is relatively recent stuff. There was one resident of Sacramento who told the LA Times that this is a major headache for people who may have to take time off work, get childcare, find reliable transportation, because technically they don't have driver's licenses.
7: Right. So how do you even drive to it when you don't technically have the license? It was Santa Monica, San Francisco, Sacramento, Santa Monica.
6: One guy from San Francisco said he couldn't even get an appointment and then had to spend $100 on an Uber to retake the test outside the city in San Mateo.
7: Yeah.
6: Because he did not want to drive home if he failed and lost his license.
7: Which, I mean, God bless him for doing that, but what an absolute waste, all because the DMV screwed up.
6: But what is the screw up?
7: And where's the accountability?
6: No kidding.
7: So I'm going to go on a limb here. I might be wrong. I mean, maybe I'm giving too much credit, but I'd like to think maybe the screw up has been remedied.
6: Well, it must have been if you're getting letters only through April.
7: I mean, I think so.
6: Why is our voices going up?
7: Because we're not sure that the state is doing things on the up and up. If the DMV thinks the software failed, they ought to say that, and they're not. They're just saying, oh, there's an anomaly. So imagine if you did pass the test, and now you have to prove your own innocence against the DMV. Like, you said I passed, but now I have to prove I passed to you who said I passed.
6: Yeah, the DMV, this seems like a you problem. Why are you making it a me problem?
7: And why is it I have 30 days to fix it? Why didn't you fix your own crap in 30 days or less?
6: And keep in mind, this isn't necessarily the teenagers who are taking the written test for the first time ahead of taking their full-on driving test. If you relocate to California, that's all you have to do to switch over from your state to California driver is the written test.
7: Yeah.
6: And now you're free and clear. But if you get a letter that says this isn't
7: it's not
6: good enough,
7: because we screwed up,
6: you can't legally drive.
7: That's, you know what? Pull out that old license. I think they destroy it, don't they?
6: They didn't take mine.
7: They didn't? They punch a hole in it or anything?
6: I don't think they did.
7: I'm trying to remember. One state I moved to, they punched a hole in it. Another state, they didn't care. They just let me keep it. Which is nice because it allows me to vote in many different places.
6: I love voting in multiple states.
7: Oh, so good.
6: Yeah, because some of them have closed primaries, like I prefer.
7: Right, so you go in there and you vote for your party.
6: I register for whichever party sounds most exciting that year.
7: Yeah.
6: And I'm ready to go.
7: Yeah.
6: I'll tell you this.
7: Which is nice in California. You don't have to do that. You can just go get as many ballots as you want.
6: Yeah, and the outcomes are tremendous.
7: Yeah,
6: I'm a big fan. my trip to the DMV to switch my license to California was the worst government experience I've ever had in my life. I've never seen...
7: I bet you're the only one that's can say that.
6: You hear, if we don't have DMVs where I'm from, it's not that. You go to the courthouse and it's, everyone's nice in Kentucky, you know, it's fine. I mean, it just is. Like, how you doing, sugar? What can I do for you?
7: You're great. You only got two eyeballs.
6: So you would see TV shows or whatever. Others. It doesn't matter what state TV shows are set in. It's like the DMV is like, it's a stereotypical thing.
7: Yeah.
6: I was like, how bad can it be?
7: Yeah, I learned the hard way, too.
6: Oh, my God, yeah. These people. I.
7: How long? My first experience is 4 hours.
6: I had to go twice.
7: Okay.
6: Because.
7: Did you do an appointment the second time, at least?
6: I did two appointments.
7: Oh, you
6: did. I just brought the wrong documents, despite thinking I was fully prepared.
7: Right.
6: Based on what I did on the website. And they were so rude and nasty. And all I just left there thinking, you would never work anywhere else.
7: No.
6: It just, if you didn't have this sweet government job,
7: yes,
6: that you also hooked up your friends here with,
7: yes,
6: there would be no place in the world where this behavior would be tolerated.
7: No.
6: But
7: no.
6: I was so scared of them, I couldn't dare say that. They held so much power over me. I had to get my license.
7: How long? Listen to that. Just
6: it wasn't that long. Traumatic. It was traumatic.
7: Yeah.
6: Oh, I wish I could give that lady a piece of my mind.
7: Yeah.
6: Wish she could see me now.
7: Next time, get their name and we'll just out them on the air.
6: I think I might.
7: The boss likes when we do that.
6: Yeah, I wish her well.
7: He loves it when we get a cease and desist.
6: I wish her well.
7: You know who I love listening to? Deborah Mark.
6: Yeah, she's all right.
4: What?
6: She's
4: what? All right.
7: Just I think all right. She's great. I think she's fantastic.
6: Do you have a driver's license, Deborah?
4: Of course I do.
6: Okay.
7: License, he said, not just do you have a driver.
4: I wish I had a driver.
7: Oh, okay.
4: Yes, I do have a driver's license.
7: All right.
4: Yes.
7: How long do you spend at the DMV?
4: I haven't gone to the DMV in a million years.
7: Yeah, good for you.
4: No.
7: Yeah. Probably because you look the same as you did when you were 19.
4: Yes.
7: Yeah.
4: And I haven't, on woods, no accidents. So I'm able to renew online.
7: I get you. I'm with you on that. Yeah. You went to the courthouse. Growing up for me, it was the Secretary of State. You know, the most confusing. All those hoodlums that came over here to Newport Beach and wrecked everything. They're from Arizona. You know what they have over there? The MVD.
6: The Motor Just Vehicle say, Department?
7: Division, yeah.
6: Division.
7: Just say DMV. Nope. If you say DMV in Arizona, they know you're from California.
6: And Kentucky's not all that great. I know we got to go, but it's you have to go to the circuit court clerk for your driver's license. You have to go to the county clerk to pay your vehicle tax.
7: That's the dumbest thing.
6: And get your driver, your the plate.
7: Just...
6: Government!
7: Just get your acts together. All right, back again tomorrow, noonish. The great Deborah Mark is up in just a few moments. Is it Sam Shane in again today?
4: Yes, it is.
7: Outstanding! I love when Sam Shane is in for the great John Cobalt, the godfather of talk radio. That's next. Monks and Merrill back tomorrow, noonish. 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
4: The heat is on. I'm Deborah Mark, live from the KFI 24-hour newsroom. The scorching heat is back in parts of Southern California.
9: A heat advisory is now in place. Some temperatures will reach 100 degrees. Parts of the Antelope Valley could hit 104 degrees. Residents should drink plenty of water, stay out of the sun, wear light-colored clothing, and never leave pets inside a hot car. The National Weather Service says temperatures are expected to cool down on Friday. 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
4: The news is brought to you by Seller's Advantage. A federal lawsuit has been filed in connection with the shooting death of a dog in Canoga Park last month. An LAPD officer shot the dog at an apartment where its owner was celebrating the New York Knicks winning the NBA championship. Attorney Brett Greenfield says every round that was fired created a danger beyond the dog.
10: This officer fired upon that dog with Marie in his direct sights, directly behind that dog, and directly behind Marie was this officer's partner.
4: He says it's lucky the dog's owner and or a police officer weren't hurt or killed. Police in Newport Beach say they think most of the 400 people arrested during the chaos that broke out on the 4th of July were from out of state, mainly Arizona and Nevada. Videos show police on horseback rounding up people on the beach Saturday and crowds scattering along the boardwalk and into homes as illegal fireworks went off. A supermarket was also looted. Most of the arrests were for refusing to leave the area after cops declared an unlawful assembly. Police say the gathering was organized on social media. About 60 people were arrested during the same period last year. An urban search and rescue team from L.A. County has returned from Venezuela.
11: The team, known as USA 2, returned Monday night and was welcomed by family and friends. It's made up of 71 personnel, 6 canine teams, and 84,000 pounds of specialized rescue equipment. It responded to the pair of deadly earthquakes that struck Venezuela on June 24th, helping search for victims. The New York Times reports USA 2 helped save 3 children, one as young as 9 years old, from a collapsed building. Daniel Martindale, KFI News.
4: A plan to help families buy homes in California has failed.
12: Assembly Bill 1240 would have stopped big companies from buying up droves of single-family houses and limited companies to owning 1,000 single-family homes in California. Supporters say big investors make it harder for first-time buyers to find a home and say companies buy up affordable houses and turn them into rentals. Governor Newsom and President Trump have said they're worried about large investment firms buying up homes, but Newsom hasn't proposed any legislation to stop it, and a federal housing bill to help buyers is waiting for Trump's signature. Others say the real problem is not enough homes are being built. Mark Rauner, KFI News.
4: A new poll shows Democrats are okay with the federal investigation into Governor Newsom and his wife.
13: The poll, partially from JL Partners, found that 27% of Democrats support the peek into California's governor, 14% say they somewhat support the investigation, and 13% say that they strongly support it. Newsom announced 3 weeks ago that he and the first partner were the targets of a Department of Justice investigation, which includes both the FBI and the IRS. Newsom says the investigation is nothing but President Trump going after his political enemies. Jason Campidonia, KFI News.
4: The U.S. military has launched strikes on Iranian targets in retaliation for 3 tankers being hit in the Strait of Hormuz. Former Defense Department official Mick Milroy says he thinks it was part of the Iranian strategy to intimidate maritime traffic in the strait.
14: They're specifically attacking ships that are trying to take the U.S. Oman route out. They don't want that to happen. They don't want it to be an alternative to their route because they want to eventually monetize the Strait of Hormuz.
4: The U.S. has also revoked the 60-day license issued by the Treasury Department that waived sanctions on Iranian oil, saying Iran's actions in the strait are unacceptable. And the nests are taking longer to empty, and many are filling back up.
15: New data says half of all adults under 30 say they live with a parent. The Federal Reserve says that's up 12 percentage points from 2019. It's not just recent college grads either, with nearly a third of adults 25 and up living with a parent. And while COVID played a big part in the boomeranging back home, more than a third say their primary motivation was to save for a down payment on their own home. The Wall Street Journal says so many are doing it, the stigma has lessened. Young adults say conversations are not as judgy and are instead, that's awesome, I bet you're saving money. Michael Crozier, KFI News.
4: Southland weather from KFI. It's going to be another hot day tomorrow. Highs 80s to low 90s. Metro LA, 90s to triple digits in the valleys in the high desert and the IE. It's going to be windy again in the high desert and the IE. Low to upper 70s for the beaches. Low to mid 80s inland OC. Right now, 72 in Dana Point, 81 in Anaheim, 89 in Diamond Bar. It's 83 in Simi Valley. 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The Dow closed down 131, S&P 500 down 34, and NASDAQ down 302. Crash on the 57 in Diamond Bar.
16: This one on the northbound side of the 57 before Grand. The crash landed in the carpool lane. I don't know if it was the driver or a passenger, but somebody got out of the car and split. They took off on foot. Now, the carpool left lanes have been blocked, and delays here are backing up away from, almost away from Lambert out of Brea. So it's getting pretty tough. Now, the drive is also tough in Anaheim, East 91, slowing down from Kramer Glissell all the way to the 71. It's tough in Santa Monica. The eastbound side of the 10 slows from Cloverfield all the way to San Pedro Street in downtown Los Angeles. And let's also take a look at Santa Clarita. This is the 14 northbound, crowding up, leaving the 5, and that looks a lot better once you pass Newhall Avenue. With Southern California's most accurate traffic reports, I'm Angel Martinez.
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24: 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I'm in for John Coble today. It's great to be here. We've got a lot to cover. We got a building that's moving in Manhattan, and there are evacuations going on in nearby buildings. So we're going to get into that coming up in this half hour. Also want to get into a standardized testing, why it may return to the University of California. There is a call by a number of major newspapers to do that. So a lot to get into there. But clearly, the lead story today has to do with Graham Plattner. He is a Democrat nominee running for Senate in Maine, now reflecting on his path forward in the race. He is denying these new published allegations that he sexually assaulted a former girlfriend. So with that, I want to go to Juhi Doshi, who is a digital journalist, covers politics in Washington, D.C. for ABC News. Juhi, thank you very much for joining us. I just feel like today has been one of these days where so many analysts, so many onlookers are sitting around waiting, saying, okay, when is he going to step aside?
25: Right. And this has amounted to a major shakeup coming out of Maine and also in the middle of this year's midterm race. And just to recap for your listeners, Politico published a report Monday detailing an allegation from Jenny Raskow, a former girlfriend of the Maine Democratic Senate candidate Graham Plattner, where she alleges on the record that while she and Plattner were casually dating 5 years ago, he showed up at her home and, in her words, showed up drunk and forced her into having sex without her consent after she repeatedly asked him to stop. ABC News has not confirmed the contents of this story, but Plattner has called the allegation, quote, categorically false, but said that he's taking the time to reflect on the best path forward. And it's worth noting here that this isn't the campaign's first scandal. The Democrat challenging incumbent Senator Susan Collins has previously faced scrutiny over sexually explicit texts sent to multiple women and a tattoo with Nazi symbolism that he says he didn't know the meaning of and has since covered up.
24: So these are some of the problems that he has faced in the past. And you know, Juhi, I take a look at so many people in the Democrat Party now defecting. They're bailing on him, including Senator. Yeah. You got Senator Bernie Sanders. You've got the New York City Mayor, Zohran Mamdani, and the California Congressman, Ro Khanna, who for a long time, you know, you were talking about the Nazi tattoo. For the longest time, Ro Khanna stood by his side, even when those stories started to surface. So it seems as though the Democrats are running from this candidate. How much longer can he survive?
25: Exactly. Like you mentioned, Ro Khanna campaigned with Plattner and stood by him throughout previous controversies. But of course, after Politico's story came out, quickly urged him to drop out. You also have Chuck Schumer and Kirsten Gillibrand, a senator who chairs the Democratic Senatorial Campaign Committee, who's in charge of electing Democrats to the Senate. They've said that if Plattner doesn't withdraw, the committee would not invest in the race. And this is one of the most highly watched races this season for the midterms. And so the clock is ticking, right? If Plattner withdraws by July 13th, many Democrats can replace him, and the party would have until July 27th to choose a replacement. So all eyes are now, of course, waiting to see if Plattner issues an additional statement. He hasn't said anything since yesterday in terms of his decision on whether or not he's going to stay in the race.
24: Has there been any particular candidate who has been identified by many of the analysts right now as a Democrat who could replace Plattner if Plattner steps aside? Or is all of that still very much unknown and trying to be figured out?
25: Exactly. I've been talking to sources in Maine Democratic politics who have voiced concern that, look, we saw what happened in 2024 when Kamala Harris rapidly became the Democratic nominee after Biden stepped aside, which caused a lot of voters to feel sidelined as they felt like the party had anointed a candidate. So right now, I can tell you there are a number of different folks who are being thrown out as potential replacements. You have Troy Jackson, a former candidate in Maine's Democratic gubernatorial primary and a progressive who's been floated as a candidate who could appeal to Plattner's base. You know, Plattner had won his primary in an insurgent campaign, an anti-establishment campaign. And Jackson has actually filed with the FEC a form to create an exploratory committee, becoming the first Democrat to sort of start formally campaigning for the spot. You also have Nirav Shah out there who has confirmed that he's considering a bid. He was running to be Maine's governor and led in the polls prior to the Democratic runoff. You know, so a variety of names being thrown out there. Shanna Bellows, you know, Maine's first female Secretary of State and also a candidate in the gubernatorial race, who has said that she's open to considering if Plattner withdraws.
24: Okay, a number of players still in play. All right, very good. Juhi Doshi, thank you very much. Appreciate that. Digital journalist with ABC News covers politics in Washington, D.C. with an update on Graham Plattner. As anything develops in that story, of course, during this program, we're going to be bringing that to you with the very latest. In terms of the very latest, let's get some of the latest news elsewhere in the news with Deborah Mark in the KFI 24-hour newsroom.
4: Here is the latest. Two dozen people have been arrested by local and federal law enforcement agencies who have busted three India-based organized crime rings. A man from San Pedro has been sentenced to prison for assaulting Border Patrol agents in Arizona. We'll have more at the bottom of the hour. Southland weather from KFI, hot again tomorrow. Highs upper 70s for the triple digits. 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Stall on the 14 in Santa Clarita.
16: This one's on the northbound side at Newhall Avenue and explains those delays we last mentioned. It's blocking the right lane, sending the drive back away from the 5 freeway. It's not just a car. It's a stalled out tanker truck, so it's taken up some space. Out to downtown Los Angeles, another stall. 110 southbound coming up on 6th Street. Second lane from the left, blocked. That drive loading up, getting away from Stadium Way out of Elysian Park. And in Diamond Bar, this earlier wreck, 57 northbound Grand Avenue, still taking out the left lane. Delays from about Brea Canyon Road. With Southern California's most accurate traffic reports, I'm Angel Martinez.
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35: A broad summer heat wave continues across much of the country today. Above normal temperatures are expected from the plains to the Midwest, south, and much of the east, with some areas experiencing dangerous heat and humidity. Heat index values could climb well above 100 degrees in parts of the Mississippi Valley, Gulf Coast, and Mid-Atlantic. Meanwhile, strong to severe thunderstorms are possible from the northern high plains into portions of the upper Midwest. Forecasters say some storms could produce damaging winds and large hail, especially across parts of the Dakotas, Minnesota, and surrounding areas, including cities like Bismarck, North Dakota, and Minneapolis. In the Carolinas, some scattered thunderstorms expected along sections of the Great Basin, and in the Southwest, hot conditions persist, with monsoon moisture expected to bring some isolated showers and thunderstorms to some of the desert and mountain locations later this month. And along the West Coast, temperatures remain closer to seasonal averages, providing some relief. Cities like San Francisco and Seattle enjoying temperatures closer to normal. That's a look at your national forecast. I'm Monica Nelson.
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24: 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I'm in for John Coble today. It's my pleasure to be here. Have you seen what's going on in Manhattan? They got a building that's, well, it's not collapsing, but it's they're afraid it might. I'll give you the backdrop on all of this. Right now, they have at least 9 buildings that have been evacuated. 3 roads have been closed in response to this Midtown Manhattan high-rise. They say it could collapse. They're warning of a possible collapse. So this tower is located at 235 East 42nd, so it's on the east side of Manhattan. And it was showing signs of structural instability this morning. And according to Mayor Zohran Mamdani, one of the nearby buildings evacuated was a school with some 400 children inside. It's the Kennedy International School, located about a block away or so. Also, a hotel reportedly evacuated. Property listings identify 231 East 43rd Street. That's one of the places. Mamdani has said that the New York Police Department has blocked off traffic from 40th to 45th Streets between 1st and 3rd Avenue. So, they've got a building that they're sort of retrofitting. They're turning it into condominiums and other things that could be either sold or leased into residential property. And apparently, the floors between the 21st and 26th floor are buckling slightly. So, they were called there this morning, and they're trying to figure out what's going on with this building in Manhattan. So that's the latest on that. That story's been evolving all day. Back to, very quickly, what's going on in Maine with the U.S. Senate race there. And how Ro Khanna, the congressman from Silicon Valley here in California, the Democrat, could be paying a political price. Politico has an interesting article on this today. And they write, and I'll just read just a few portions of the article they wrote on this. Khanna, arguably more than any other Democrat, provided political cover for the renegade Maine Senate candidate, Graham Plattner, who they're talking about, of course. He stood by Plattner during a series of controversies and physically actually stood with him on stage at a campaign rally in Maine one day after the New York Times reported of Graham Plattner's behavior toward former girlfriends. So that was one of the big first reports that came out in the New York Times. Then there was this explosive report just yesterday that surfaced from a former girlfriend who talked in great detail about how she has alleged that he raped her at her home. So Politico goes on to write, and we're just talking about a political price here that Khanna may be paying. They go on to write, Khanna was quicker to break with Plattner than other prominent Democrat supporters. But Khanna's speed did not spare him the backlash for being such a steadfast supporter of Plattner until this point, despite the Senate candidate's tattoo resembling a Nazi symbol or old offensive online post. Despite all of that, Khanna stood by this guy. So, two Democrat strategists are quite concerned about this. The first one is Julie Roginski, who is a Democrat strategist on CNN, and she said, after these new allegations surfaced just yesterday, this is a direct quote, Ro Khanna, who I think has done Lord's work on the Epstein files, why he believes those women, but for some reason did not believe enough of the previous women to withdraw his endorsement way before today, is puzzling to me. And then Politico wraps up their article by quoting another California Democrat strategist who was given anonymity to speak frankly, according to Politico. And this strategist says, Ro Khanna will always and forever be the Graham Plattner defender. And went on to say, I don't think damage control is going to fix the damage he has created by getting himself in the middle of this. There are a number of Democrats who think that Ro Khanna has really done a number on his own political career by standing by Graham Plattner for as long as he did. Of course, he has withdrawn his support, as have virtually every prominent Democrat, as we just heard in the previous a report from Washington, D.C. I want to flip gears here quickly to talk a little bit about standardized testing in California. It's very much up in the air in terms of what they're going to do in the UC system. You know, it was 6 years, a little bit more than 6 years ago now, the University of California System's Board of Regents took a move. They stopped using standardized test scores in undergraduate admissions. Now, the New York Times editorial board is urging the UC system to reverse course. So they published this editorial yesterday, and they said that the UC system's decision was a terrible mistake that left students less prepared for their college coursework. So they're urging the UC to reverse course. They're not the only ones. So is the Wall Street Journal. Their op-ed page is also making that recommendation. And Jason Riley is a Wall Street Journal opinion columnist. He's also a senior fellow at the Manhattan Institute, and he is among those who's calling for standardized testing to return to colleges where they are not currently being used.
0: There's always been this tension on college campuses over this between professors who are teaching the kids and administrators on campus who are more concerned, have more PR concerns, making sure the catalog looks right and there's enough diversity to attract students and so forth, versus professors who know you're not doing these kids any good by admitting them to schools where they can't handle the work. They're more likely to flunk out. They're more likely to switch to easier majors. We'll have to dumb down requirements for both grading and graduation. It serves no one's purpose. And so you see this backlash, but it's been a long time coming. And of course, this was all done, as we mentioned in the intro, in the name of equity. People who don't like the outcomes on the test are blaming the test, which is like blaming the thermometer when you don't like the weather. These tests are just measuring where a student is. They cannot be held responsible for where the student is. And what we really need to be doing is looking at our K-12 system so that these kids are prepared before they even sit down to take that SAT test in the first place.
24: Before they got rid of standardized testing, they got together a very big group of professors in the UC system and asked them their recommendation. And after a long study and a report, they said, no, let's not get rid of standardized tests. But the administrators did so anyway. So that's the yin and the yang here, the push and the pull. And that's where there's going to be a big meeting coming up in the next few days with the UC Board of Regents. And they're being urged to reverse course so that they have standardized testing so that children or kids, I should say teenagers, who are applying to get to school into those schools are more prepared and more adequately prepared. When we come back, I've got an interesting clip I want to roll out for you from a guy named Damon K. Jones. Don't know if you've heard of him. He is a co-publisher of what's known as Black Westchester Magazine. He's been one of these folks who always votes blue no matter what. He's maybe changing his mind for a lot of reasons, because of the rise of socialists in the party. So we're going to get into that coming up in our next segment. I want to roll that out for you. In the meantime, let's get to the very latest news with Deborah Mark, who is in the KFI 24-hour newsroom.
1: Nearly two dozen people are in custody after federal agents went after the California arm of a transnational organized crime syndicate.
2: Feds in L.A. say the suspects are members of the India-based Bishnoi gang, which has a history of extortion, drug dealing, and assassination of political figures, industrialists, actors, and musicians in North America and India. This morning, at least 50 raids were conducted in the U.S., Canada, and Europe. 23 search warrants were served in Northern California and 19 in SoCal. Authorities say at least five people were arrested in the Bay Area and at least eight in the L.A. area. Authorities also seized more than 2,200 pounds of cocaine and heroin, 40,000 in cash, and a dozen guns. Mark Rauner, KFI News.
1: The news is brought to you by American Vision Windows. L.A. County Supervisor Jan Asan is renewing the push for information leading to a guy wanted in connection with the killing of a man and his three-year-old daughter in a hit-and-run crash in Long Beach in 2022. An arrest warrant has been issued for the driver, who was 24 at the time. Han led the Board of Supervisors to offer a $20,000 reward for his arrest. You can see a picture of the man on our website, kfiam640.com/suspect. A man from San Pedro has been sentenced to 5 years in prison for assaulting Border Patrol agents in Arizona. The U.S. Attorney's Office says Joe Cruz was taking four illegal immigrants across the border in January when agents started following his car. They say he stopped. The people in his car got out and ran, and he took off again. He later crashed into a Border Patrol vehicle that was going in the opposite direction. The two agents inside were hurt. The leading candidate for state school superintendent says she knows why Governor Newsom wants to strip the office of its power.
4: They are running scared because they know change is coming.
11: Chino Valley School Board President Sonia Shaw.
4: I welcome him making me the official spokesperson, if that's what it is, until I can legally challenge it.
11: Shaw says those in power don't want her in office.
4: And they know I'm relentless. They know I will not sleep. I will not settle until our kids get what they deserve. And that's a great education. Parents having a seat at the table and our daughters protected, and none of this crossover into restroom crap.
11: Shaw received the most votes in the June primary for the job. Jason Campidonia, KFI News.
1: And the next FIFA match is set at SoFi, and prices are steep.
12: The U.S. is out thanks to its 4-1 loss, so Belgium will face Spain in the quarterfinals at what is being called the Los Angeles Stadium for the tournament Friday at noon. The least expensive tickets on SeatGeek are almost $1,100, and there aren't many of those offered. Lower bowl tickets are going for between $2,700 and $9,200. The most expensive front row seats are listed for more than $17,000. There are several free watch parties being held Friday, including at Grand Central Market, the Whittier Narrows, and Venice Beach. Amy King, KFI News.
1: Southland weather from KFI. Sunny and hot again tomorrow. Highs 80s to low 90s. Metro LA, 90s to the triple digits in the valleys, the high desert, and the IE. Windy in the high desert and the IE. Low to upper 70s for the beaches. Low to mid 80s inland OC. Right now, 82 in Laguna Woods and 86 in Rancho Santa Margarita. Slow on the 105 in Hawthorne.
3: Well, these eastbound delays are filling in, leaving the 405, and you remain on the brakes ahead as you travel all the way to the 605 freeway. Even the westbound side of the 105, that's filling in off of the 605 and stretches towards the 710, looking better beyond as you continue all the way back into Hawthorne and Inglewood. Now let's look at Santa Monica. The eastbound side of the 10, pushing back from 20th Street out of Santa Monica, delays all the way to the 5 in Boyle Heights. And the drive in Agua Dulce, that's a crash. 14 southbound before Agua Dulce Canyon Road, they just cleared a crash. And the drive now recovering away from Escondido Canyon Road. With Southern California's most accurate traffic reports, I'm Angel Martinez.
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14: Here's something pretty disturbing I discovered while researching this podcast. This is what it actually says on the Los Angeles Police Department website. The site states that the Adult Missing Persons Unit investigates 3,200 cases a month, and 70% of those missing people are found or returned voluntarily within 2 or 3 days. It goes on to explain, and I quote here, "Since being a missing person is not a crime, police are given a very limited role while conducting these types of investigations." At the bottom of the webpage, it gets more disturbing. There's a section titled, "What if they never returned?" And here's the official police advice. In such situations, you may want to enlist the services of a private investigator to assist in your search. If you can't afford a PI, the police elaborate, quote, "Another option would be to contact the Salvation Army, which has a missing persons locator program." There is not a single sentence on the LAPD website that would lead a loved one of a missing person to have any faith that the police would properly investigate it. What the LAPD is basically saying is, if someone you love goes missing, don't overreact. They'll probably turn up, unless they don't, in which case you should get someone besides the police to look into it. All this is my way of saying, if the police took missing persons cases as seriously as they do, say, bank robberies, I wouldn't have had to do this podcast in the first place and end up chasing a violent criminal halfway around the country. I'm Neil Strauss, and you can hear the full story of To Live and Die in LA.
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24: 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I'm in for John Coble today. It is my honor. The entire crew has been very helpful, welcoming, opening, open to helping me, I should say, as have many of the listeners, by the way. And I want to thank you for allowing me to be part of your day while John is not here. And I got a nice little message from one of the listeners that I just took a listen to, or I'm going to take a listen to with you for the very first time.
10: Hey, Sam. I was so happy to turn on the radio this afternoon after a grueling afternoon, and there was your calm voice. And I just want to say I appreciate you. Thanks for all you do.
24: Well, and thank you. That's a very kind message. I appreciate that very much. A lot of folks have been very supportive as I have been sitting in for John. I saw that. What do you do about unruly kids in restaurants? What to do? Apparently, there is a restaurant owner in Foster City who has come up with an idea, a plan, and it's created a little bit of debate on social media. Strict dining policy that fines parents if their children damage restaurant property. If the kids misbehave, mom and dad have to pay. So here's how this works. There's this Chinese restaurant. It's, again, located in Foster City, Shenzhou. And they are urging parents to keep their children seated while reminding them that the restaurant is not a playground. So they have a memo that's been leaked online, and it includes some specific dates when parents of unruly children were fined, including one, a fee of $327 after a child dropped and damaged a credit card reader last April. That post has been viewed more than 1 million times, hundreds of comments, mostly in favor of the policy. Most folks are all for it. Find the kids if they misbehave. That's not a bad idea. That has to be difficult when you're a restaurant owner. What do you do? All the other customers are unhappy, right? Okay, this is an interesting clip that I'm going to play for you. It's colorful. It's a little spicy. We had to do a little work on it to tone it down. But that said, I don't know if you've ever heard of this guy. His name is Damon K. Jones. And this, to me, seems like another sign that the Democrat Party may be doing some serious damage to their brand by allowing radical socialists to rise to prominence in their party. So Damon K. Jones is the co-publisher of a magazine. It's called Black Westchester Magazine. He's an African-American man. He is a devout Democrat. He is a voted Democrat almost all the time. You may have heard that slogan, vote blue no matter who. He talks a little bit about that slogan in this clip, and he says now with the rise of radical socialists in the party, he's not so sure that he's going to vote Democrat. Listen to what he has to say.
17: The DSA did it slip. They came in under the Democrat banner and fooled everybody. And we are so sick-minded. Vote blue no matter who, bullshit. We're still gonna go out there and vote for her.
18: Against our best interest.
17: Right, against our best interest. I don't care about MAGA. I don't care about Donald Trump. You just voted against your own interest. Against your own interest. Listen, if the Republicans respect veterans, then that's who's getting my vote.
18: Right.
17: Mm-hmm. If the Republicans respect whatever issue, education, family, or whatever, then that's who's going to get my vote. Because right now, New York, they get ready to take mother and father over birth certificates.
18: I heard. So, you know,
17: voting Democrat.
24: That's the risk they run. And that's the risk they're running into. And they're realizing this, that they're alienating the base. And you could see this coming. And Zohran Mamdani has led the effort. I've got a clip later on I want to play from one of the leading investors in the world who believes that there is one person who is driving this whole DSA movement, and that is Zohran Mamdani, which he says may be one of the most talented politicians he has ever seen. And when you think about it, there's something to that. Mamdani is good. He is good. There's no denying it. But maybe this is a one-trick pony. I don't know, but I have long contended that this radical move by the Democrat Party, they could be overplaying their hand in a much bigger way than they can even imagine. And we may find out a lot more. I believe we will in the midterm elections, by the way. I really do. I think November is going to be very telling about the direction of the party overall. Because the speed with which this is happening is really pretty remarkable. I got some interesting feedback from someone listening on the iHeartRadio app to what we just talked about in terms of standardized testing in the UC school system? Is it time to bring it back? And are the young students who are being admitted into UC schools and other colleges, frankly, across the country, are they prepared enough for a four-year college?
0: You're throwing little sheep to the wolves that had no idea what they're doing. And then when they get out in the real world and they can't get a job, then they blame the system. Some people need to be plumbers. There's nothing wrong with that. You know, some people need to be carpenters. Very noble careers. Not everyone can go to college, and you know, you see it around me. I see it all the time. You're a bunch of idiots out of college, and you know, dumbing it down doesn't help.
24: The trades are so red hot right now. They are just incredible how much interest they're getting. I mean, when you think about it, I've read a number of stories from industry analysts about the amount of demand for plumbers and electricians right now is off the charts. And you can go and get a degree right now in the trades. Go get educated in the trades. And there are many companies who will actually pay for your education. Number one, you graduate with no debt. And some of these jobs are paying six figures. I mean, they're good paying jobs. There's obviously a transformation that's going on. And then when you look at, here we are, the very, very early stages, the sunrise portion of AI, right? Artificial intelligence. And what is that doing to the workplace and the number of jobs that are being eliminated? There was just a story yesterday. Did you see this? About the number of high-tech job layoffs there have been since the beginning of 2026 is 40% higher than 1 year ago. And many are suggesting it has to do with artificial intelligence. So that's the way the workplace is changing. It's time now for a quick break for the latest news with Deborah Mark at the KFI 24-hour newsroom.
1: Here is the latest. The singer known as David has another court date in L.A. The woman whose dog was shot and killed by an LAPD officer in Canoga Park has filed a federal lawsuit. We will have more at the top of the hour from your Toyota Dealers Traffic Center. We make it easy. We're going to go to the 134 in Griffith Park.
3: It's a stall, and it's blocking the carpool lane. This is on the eastbound side before the 5. That's backing the drive up all the way from Buena Vista. Also, another stall. This one in Santa Clarita. They're clearing it on the 14 northbound at Newhall Avenue. Stalled out tanker truck blocking the right lane, sending your drive back away from the 5. And on the southbound side of the 14 in Agua Dulce, earlier wreck before Agua Dulce Canyon Road has been cleared out of lanes. Traffic's looking a lot better getting away from Escondido Canyon Road. With Southern California's most accurate traffic reports, I'm Angel Martinez.
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13: 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Good to be here. Well, don't be surprised if you walk outside and find a ticket on your car for parking too close to a marked crosswalk. Yeah, you got to stay away from those now. It's known as daylighting. That's what they call it. So California's daylighting law officially went into effect in January of 2025, quite some time ago. But law enforcement agencies have been abiding by a grace period to give motorists more time to absorb the new law aimed at protecting pedestrians. It ends now. So parking enforcement departments all across Southern California have now declared they will be cracking down on violators. Okay, so here's what you need to know. The daylighting law. It prohibits parking within 20 feet of the approach side of a crosswalk. This is according to the LA County Sheriff's Department website. So the approach side, this is the section of a street that the driver sees just before you reach the crosswalk, okay? So then you got 20 feet back from that. Now, if there's a curb extension near the crosswalk, that clearance drops to 15 feet. So you're looking roughly at about the length of a four-door sedan that you have to stay back away from crosswalks for the California daylighting law, which has been in effect for more than a year. But now they're going to start handing out tickets in Southern California on this. So be prepared. You are now duly warned. There's some new reporting on Senator Mitch McConnell that I want to get to. And these are conflicting reports. I mean, one rather dire and the other, not so much. Actually, rather promising. So we'll get to that because his health has been in question for many weeks. And what is the state of his health? So we're going to get into that in just a second. But I want to get

0: into fraud and corruption. And we're going to talk about it not here, not just here in Southern California, but in Minnesota. This is where a lot of that all started, right? With Nick Shirley and those reports out of Minnesota. And then when it happened in Minnesota, a lot of folks were saying, oh, you wait, California. It's coming your way. Sure enough, it's here. But the fraud and corruption in Minnesota now appears to be actually much bigger than has recently been reported. The Small Business Administration key administrator, Kelly Loeffler, who is in the Trump administration, of course, has now told Fox News that the alleged $1 billion Somali fraud ring is so massive in Minnesota that the SBA is now expanding their investigation across the entire state of Minnesota.
1: So what we're talking about now is looking across the entire state of Minnesota, because it appears that this fraud ring is being perpetrated across all types of government assistance that is meant for families that are hungry, families that need housing, young children that need education, and it's being exploited. And look, the fraud is well known because the Minnesota legislature, an independent oversight committee, called it out years ago. Governor Waltz looked the other way because he was benefiting his constituency, and now it's on the backs of hardworking taxpayers to pay it.
0: You want to talk about fraud? California is saying to Minnesota, hold my beer. I mean, so at the top of the hour, we're going to talk with a reporter from the California Globe, Katie Grimes. She's going to be joining us about federal agents and what they just recently did here in Southern California, conducted an undercover raid in Los Angeles. It was just before the weekend, Thursday, July 3rd, and they were targeting SNAP food stamp benefits. Fraud scheme at a store on Skid Row. I'll just give you the big picture storyline on SNAP fraud. California's $12.5 billion SNAP program is the largest in the country, okay? And that's understandable. Now get this number. This one jumps off the page for me. About 11% of that program's payments are issued in error. 11%. That's more than $1 billion. In error? By mistake? Really? I mean, 11%. You know, if you invest your money in the stock market and you're getting 11%, you're like, that's not a bad year. That's pretty good. But 11% issued in error. That's the broader picture. But when Katie joins us, she's going to have more on this undercover investigation, where it took place, what they were looking for, and how big is the situation here in California. Because when that Minnesota story popped up initially, remember the Leering Center? And all of a sudden, I remember the day that that happened, I remember saying to some people, oh, you wait, they're on their way to California. The level of fraud and corruption in this state is off the hook. It will, Minnesota pales in comparison to what we've got going on here. So we'll talk to Katie more about that again coming up at the top of the hour. I want to get into Mitch McConnell right now. There have been a lot of questions about Senator Mitch McConnell. He's the Republican from Kentucky. He has not been in good health for quite some time. I think it was about a year or two ago, he was doing news conferences where he was just getting lost. I mean, it was very sad. And his eyes would glaze over, and he clearly was not cognitive at that point, to the point that he needed to be to conduct a news conference. So now there's a new report that Senator Mitch McConnell has actually been talking to people on the phone and talking about some substantive issues. So this report, Senator Mitch McConnell, indicates that he's alert, taking phone calls on a number of topics, and Scott Jennings, he's with CNN, right? And I'm sure you're familiar with him. He once worked in the office of Senator Mitch McConnell, so he knows him quite well. And he posted something online today. Quote, I spoke to my old friend Mitch McConnell this morning, the senior senator from Kentucky. He's still recovering in the hospital. We talked for just shy of 20 minutes about Iran, Ukraine, the unfolding situation in Maine, my visit to the Teddy Roosevelt Presidential Library, even a little bit of Senate history, end quote. I told him we want him back at work as soon as possible. And then there was a spokesperson for the Senate Majority Leader, John Thune, said that the leader has spoken with McConnell on Monday over some pretty substantial issues as well. So the reason I bring these up is these reports are in contradiction to the reporting that's been done by conservative activist Laura Loomer and a journalist named Desiree Townsend. And both of them claimed on Monday, just yesterday, that McConnell had been declared brain dead. They did not provide any specific sources. So you have two conflicting reports on Senator Mitch McConnell. But the latest reporting as of today is that he is taking phone calls and talking about some substantive issues. So we're going to take a little bit of a break, but when we come back, we're going to be talking to Katie Grimes of the California Globe more about this undercover snap investigation that took place on Skid Row in Los Angeles, what they were looking for, and how pervasive this problem is. Just how badly are we as taxpayers getting ripped off here in the state of California, and what's the focus? How big a role is the snap program alone playing in all of the corruption and fraud? So Katie will be joining us momentarily, but for the time being, I'm Sam Shane, and for John Cobalt, this is KFI AM 640. We're live everywhere on the iHeartRadio app.
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3: New date. I'm Deborah Mark, live from the KFI 24-hour newsroom. The singer known as David is due back in court in L.A. for a preliminary hearing on July 21st. He appeared at a status hearing today at which a judge finalized the date for his hearing. The singer, whose real name is David Burke, is charged with killing a 14-year-old girl from Lake Elsinore whose body was found in the trunk of his Tesla last September. Two dozen people have been arrested in California by local and federal law enforcement agencies who have busted three India-based transnational organized crime rings. First Assistant U.S. Attorney Bill Saley says Operation Hardball is the result of a years-long investigation into a range of crimes by Indian syndicates,
4: including targeted killings, extortions, and kidnappings.
3: He says their crimes include the assassination in Canada in 2023 of a prominent Indian political and religious figure. City officials and community advocates say not much has come out of a meeting that they had with the boss of Lineage Logistics. That's the company that operates the cold storage warehouse that burned for a week in Boyle Heights. This resident says they used the opportunity to put their case to the company's COO.
5: And he listened. He was willing to listen, but unfortunately, he did not commit to anything.
3: City officials and community advocates are due to have another meeting with the company Thursday. The woman whose dog was shot and killed by an LAPD officer in Canoga Park has filed a federal lawsuit. The shooting of the dog happened last month when cops were called to the woman's apartment when a neighbor reported hearing screams from inside. The woman was yelling loudly in celebration of the New York Knicks winning the NBA championship. Members of the LA County Fire Department have returned from Venezuela, where they were sent to help find earthquake survivors.
6: To be able to provide service to those people and give them a little bit of hope is what we're here for.
7: The dogs, the canines, they're so intuitive. And, you know, he spent a lot of time interacting with the locals who they've lost everything, right? And then also our rescuers.
3: The Urban Search and Rescue Team was deployed June 25th to Venezuela, which was hit by two large back-to-back quakes. Officials say they joined with other teams to do rescues, assessments, and evaluate buildings for safety. Former California Lieutenant Governor Abel Maldonado says he's having second thoughts about the so-called jungle primary voting system that he helped put in place in 2010. That system sees the top two candidates going through to the November runoff, regardless of which party they're in. But Maldonado told KFI's Monks and Merrill that he would like to see a return to a top one system.
8: Instead of having the top two, you have the top person of every political every California recognized political party on the ballot in November.
3: He says he would still like to keep the system that allows people to vote for any candidate, regardless of party. A few blocks on New York's east side have been evacuated out of concern that a high-rise building in Midtown Manhattan could collapse.
9: It's the old headquarters of the Pfizer Corporation. It's being now retrofitted into apartments. And around 8 o'clock in the morning, the FDNY started receiving reports that bricks were falling from the building.
3: ABC's Aaron Katursky says inside, construction workers on the 21st floor noticed at least two steel beams starting to buckle. Streets close to the building have been closed, and engineers have been inspecting the building's structural integrity. Southland weather from KFI, sunny and hot again tomorrow. Highs 80s to low 90s. Metro LA, 90s to the triple digits in the valleys, the high desert, and the IE. It's going to be windy again for the high desert and the IE. Low to upper 70s for the beaches, low to mid 80s inland OC. Right now, 81 in Tustin, 68 Laguna Beach, 91 in Chatsworth, it's 89 in Van Nuys. 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The Dow closed down 131, S&P 500 down 34, and NASDAQ down 302. Crash on the 405 in Culver City. This one is a long... sorry, Angel. I'm sorry.
10: Oh, what?
3: It's the 210 in Pasadena.
10: Oh, it's okay. Let's... well, I can make one up for the 405 in Culver City. That's
3: okay.
10: No problem.
3: Go for it.
10: This is a real crash. It really has been reported along the 210. This is making your way eastbound, coming up on Lone Hill. Now, the Highway Patrol is telling us that a couple cars got into it. They should be off to the right shoulder. And the overall delays that I'm seeing are backing up out of Pasadena, getting away from Mountain. Now, let's check out Culver City. South 405, that slows when those delays begin out of West LA from Santa Monica Boulevard. You remain on the brakes and stretches all the way to Palo Verde and Long Beach. And it's tough in Irvine. The 5 northbound slows from the 133 freeway all the way to Harbor in Anaheim. With Southern California's most accurate traffic reports, I'm Angel Martinez.
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0: 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Katie Grimes is with the California Globe and is joining us to talk more about an interesting investigation that was conducted by the federal government. Katie, thanks for joining us, and how are you?
21: Hi, Sam. I'm terrific. How are you?
0: Well, I'm doing quite well. So I'm going to read the headline here, and then I want you to fill in the details here of what exactly happened. Here is the first graph in your article in the California Globe. Federal agents conducted an undercover raid in Los Angeles on Thursday, July 3rd, targeting SNAP food stamp benefits fraud in a Skid Row store. So can you tell us more of the details of what exactly they were doing and what they were looking for?
21: Well, as we know, the federal government is really cracking down on all kinds of fraud, whether it's hospice or health fraud. This is food stamp fraud. And so this was a collaboration between the U.S. Department of Agriculture, Homeland Security, LAPD was in on it, and of course, our Assistant U.S. Attorney, Bill Asaley, for the Central District down there in L.A. And they have been, so the undercover agents posed as fraudsters, and what was going on is they were getting cash kickbacks. So people would turn in their, you know, quote, food stamp SNAP cards, get cash, and then these guys would provide kickbacks and whatnot to them and then other people who would purchase them. What's interesting is one of our readers left a comment on the article today saying he's actually been offered one of those food stamp SNAP cards and declined it. But I thought that was interesting. So what they were looking, they nailed six different stores in this particular raid. And then there were an additional total 27 stores charged with engaging in these SNAP benefits fraud. And what they allowed was, you know, prohibited items, alcohol, beer, liquor, hard seltzer, vaping devices, et cetera. I think what struck me, though, as so interesting in all of this is we've been following the federal government's, you know, digging into the fraud, and in the meantime discovered that one-third of California's entire state budget is made up of federal funding. Mm. And in that, California receives the most of any state in the country in these SNAP benefits. And it's absolutely huge. Our SNAP benefit program is $12.5 billion.
0: Yeah, yeah.
21: That is stunning. And of the 40 million people we have in California, 5.5 million of them are on these SNAP benefits. That's huge.
0: That is huge. And I saw that number in your article. And you know, the other number that really jumped off the page for me, Katie, was that next line that you wrote. About 11% of the program's payments are issued in error. 11%. Yeah. That's more than $1 billion gone.
21: Oh, easily. Actually, what the federal government says is that EBT skimming is actually like a $3.6 million per month issue. So this is huge. I am very, very happy they're cracking down on this. I suspect just because California is so huge and so much of this money comes here, we're going to see other cities. Obviously, LA is kind of the hub, being the biggest city in the state. But I think we're going to see more of these raids, probably in Sacramento, San Diego, you know, who knows where else.
0: Well, I'm with you on that. And, you know, you and I have actually talked about this in the past. And I've said, in fact, I just mentioned it here on the program today. I mean, I don't think Californians have any clue the amount of corruption and fraud that's been taking place in this state for how many years. I mean, for a long, long time. Let's talk a little bit about the SNAP benefits and how they're cracking down here on the fraud. Because if I'm not mistaken, Katie, the SNAP program was not top of mind. It wasn't on the top of the list in terms of fraud and corruption, but it surfaced pretty rapidly when some of the director of SNAP came out and did a couple of interviews and said, you know what we're finding? It's not good. And is this a manifestation of that?
21: I do believe it is. So, because I referred back to a story we did in June when the U.S. Department of Health and Human Services for Children and Families issued a federal report, and it revealed that California receives 80% of the federal funding just for illegal immigrant families. So we know if there's 80% of that money coming to California, there's a bulk of fraud going on in there, too, and it's all tied together.
0: What's the next step, do you believe? I mean, this is beyond SNAP, I would imagine. There are going to be other programs. And then the other question I have here is, Skid Row in Los Angeles seems to be kind of the place to go. I mean, voter fraud was a big topic there, what, just 3-4 weeks ago? And now we're talking about SNAP fraud.
21: Yeah, I think, well, it's interesting just because with the voter and election fraud issues, I mean, I've been hearing since 2010 that the bulk of California's election issues and election fraud issues have been coming out of L.A. County. So that certainly makes sense. I think it's kind of almost like a no-go zone in California of all kinds of fraud and corruption.
0: Right, right. I mean, what's your estimation? What's your feel as you report on this story? How big could this get? And how long do you think these investigations go on? Are we talking about years?
21: You know, I don't know. I don't know because I don't know if we even understand the scope of it yet. Remember when Elon Musk had, you know, was running Doge, he said just with their preliminary look into it, that over half of the U.S. budget is probably fraudulent. And if we could get rid of it, none of us would be paying income taxes. So if that gives anybody a perspective, I imagine California is ground zero for that.
0: Right, right. And then there's a story. I don't know if you saw this one, and I just mentioned it here in the program, that surfaced out of Minnesota. And we're now understanding that apparently the Somali fraud ring is so big that the Small Business Administration is expanding their investigation, not just into the Twin Cities, but through the entire state of Minnesota. So that gives us an idea. And can we expect that that's the case here in California?
21: Yes, I would say yes and yes. Plus, the Somali fraud issue is not just limited to Minnesota. We've been reading that it's in other states as well. So I think, you know, they for some reason, the Somalis latched onto it. I think we're going to find in California we have our own set of groups that have been doing this for a very, very long time. And I really do blame a lot of it, Sam, on the dramatic increase, particularly in the last, say, 15 years of nonprofits and NGOs. I mean, that is where the black, that's like a shadow government in California.
0: I'm glad you brought that up. I've been harping on this for I don't know how long. These NGOs have got to either go away or get cleaned up. These are nothing but money slush funds. It's just dirty money. That's all it is. And I don't understand the purpose of them. I mean, what are they doing beyond moving money around?
21: Well, it's interesting because it's funny you say that. I have been I used to report back in like 08, 09, I would turn fraudulent nonprofits over to the California Attorney General. That's back when Jerry Brown was Attorney General and got nowhere. And so, I mean, we could see it then, and they were increasing and more were popping up. And then we were finding nonprofits attached to politicians and their families. And so this has been going on a very long time, and it really has been acting as not just a slush fund for, you know, politicians and connected people, but really kind of as a shadow government with all the government money going into them.
0: Based on that story that you just told, we now know why they have no motivation to clean it up, because they obviously can potentially benefit handsomely from these NGOs. Yeah.
21: Wow. Well, we're seeing it with the governor and the first partner, who's been running a lot of money and taking a lot of income out of her own nonprofits. So, it's a way of life for a lot of them.
0: Yeah, the way I've yet to see what's going to come from that investigation, and that is an interesting one in and of itself. Katie, great work. Once again, it's always great to talk to you. Katie Grimes is with the California Globe. If you want to read more on that particular story, just go to californiaglobe.com. Let's get you caught up on some other news of the day, and for that, we head off to Deborah Mark, who is located in the KFI 24-hour newsroom.
3: Here is the latest. Members of the LA County Medical Examiner's Office are being investigated over leaks connected with the murder case involving singer David. The International Olympic Committee lifts the suspension of the Russian Olympic Committee. We will have more at the bottom of the hour from your Toyota Dealers Traffic Center. We make it easy. Crash on the 71 in Pomona.
10: Along the southbound side, it's just before Holt Avenue. Two left lanes are blocked and you're jamming up away from the 57 freeway. Beyond the crash, the drive remains pretty heavy ahead to Mission Boulevard. Northbound slowing as well, getting away from just about Philadelphia Street as you travel back towards Mission. And let's look at the 57 freeway. This is northbound in Brea on the brakes, leaving Lambert all the way to the 60 in Diamond Bar. Eastbound side of the 60 slows out of Roland Heights from Fullerton Road to the 57. With Southern California's most accurate traffic reports, I'm Angel Martinez.
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30: 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Well, not so much anymore. I'll let you know how they're changing things up. For example, the smoked mackerel flavor donut didn't do so well. That's coming up tomorrow morning after 7 on the next Bill Handel Show.
0: 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We talked a little bit earlier about whether or not the UC system, the University of California Schools, would go back to standardized testing for their admissions policies. They're being pushed by a number of prominent media outlets, their editorial boards, New York Times, Wall Street Journal, and others. And there are many professors who work in these colleges who say too many of the young people who are showing up at their four-year universities are not prepared, they're not ready, and they're not they're just not educated to the point where they need to be to even compete in the classroom, much less graduate. And so both the New York Times and the Wall Street Journal op-ed writers, columnists came out and said, this was a terrible mistake you made more than 6 years ago to get rid of standardized testing. It's time for you to reverse that trend. A number of colleges, by the way, have done that. Now, you couple that with the fact that you have a lot of kids who are graduating from college who are moving back in with mom and dad, going back home for a while as they try to get their careers started, who have accumulated significant amount of debt with a degree that maybe is useful or not. And when you talk about what the trades are offering, that is why they are becoming more and more popular. And we're getting some interesting feedback from a number of listeners on the topic, including this guy that we are about to hear, who's been listening to the program on the iHeartRadio app, talking about the benefits of going to work in the trades.
6: Learning a trade, coming out of high school or even college, is definitely where it's at. I can tell you that from experience as a union heavy equipment operator.
0: So he said, look, I benefited from this. He said, he goes on to say it during that whole clip, that I have for 3 years made grossed $240,000 per year operating heavy equipment. And he learned that in the trades. So it's been interesting to hear what people have to say about that. That's some of the more popular feedback that I've been receiving today from folks listening on the iHeartRadio app. Avocados apparently are not selling the way that avocado farmers would like. At least they're not getting as much as they would like. In fact, as a young guy who grew up in farm country in the Midwest, farmers often will tell you that they're not making as much money as they should be getting for all of their produce that they grow. But I want to get into a little bit about what they're asking the Trump administration to do regarding avocados in the United States and Mexico in just a minute. Before we do that, I want to get to this viral video. This is a reflection, in my estimation, of how there are portions of this country that are clearly being impacted culturally, and how there are people who are trying to change the culture in many locations in America. Sometimes overtly, sometimes quietly. This one, obviously more overtly. It's a trouble video that has gone viral by a streamer who broadcasts to more than 1 million followers. And it set off a bit of a firestorm, because you will hear him talk about New York City Mayor Zohran Mamdani. He uses his name, and he goes on to declare that Islam will take over New York City. Now, this guy, he's known, the internet personality, as Sneeko. I'll get you his real name in a minute. But Sneeko, he's yelling Allah Akbar as he's standing in the middle of a group of, these are Egypt soccer fans in the background. They're banging drums and blowing horns. You'll hear them. But here's the video of what he said, and I'll get you more on who this guy is.
7: This is the Islamic Republic of New Yorkistan. Yes! Islam will be in every household. Inshallah, the whole world is Muslim. Welcome to Mamdani's New York. You see this city? You see how it looks? Inshallah, your city looks just like this too.
0: This is what it's going to be like in every city in America. There are people out there like him who have no interest in assimilating, cooperating. It's our way or the highway. That's the belief system. Sneeko, his real name is Nicholas Ken De Blantazi. He is described as a provocateur, been known to hang around with some anti-Semitic far-right folks during his rise to social media stardom. Now, before that, he was a big supporter for the political far left. He supported presidential campaign of Senator Bernie Sanders in 2016. and then apparently converted to Islam in 2023. One of the reasons I found that clip so interesting is a book that I have been reading, which has been written by Peter Schweitzer. And I don't know how familiar you are with him. He is a best-selling author for the New York Times, for this book and for a number of books. He works in part for Breitbart. He is really, in my estimation, one of the courageous writers out there in terms of an investigative reporter who just recently released a book within the last few months or so, How American Elites and Foreign Powers Use Immigration as a Weapon. The Invisible Coup is what it's called. Throughout this book, Schweitzer talks about how foreign countries have for years tried to subvert the culture of America through immigration. And this has been a tactic that China has used, Mexico has used, Cuba has used, the former Soviet Union tried to use, Russia has tried to use. And the whole notion is that you can go in and you can undermine the strength of a country without going to war. It's a very interesting concept. It's very troubling. But when you hear a clip like that, which we just heard, it makes sense. That makes sense. Okay, to avocados, California farmers, calling on the Trump administration to adopt a tariff on Mexican avocados. They talked with a farmer in Ventura County, California. A guy named Andy Schieffer owns a farm there. He says it's really difficult to operate, so much volatility. He's been farming for 20 years. He said, we started out last May, it was 2025, and we were getting about $2.30 a pound for avocados. That's what he told the California Post. Now those same avocados are getting between 75 cents and $1.10. He said it just fell off a cliff in the latter part of the season. So now they're calling on the Trump administration to put tariffs in place on avocados. So that might be the latest and greatest in the tariff war. We shall see. Time for us to get the latest headlines, the latest news right now with Deborah Mark in the KFI 24-hour newsroom.
3: Members of the L.A. County Medical Examiner's Office are being investigated over leaks connected with the murder case involving the singer known as David.
8: NBC L.A. says over a dozen workers are being questioned. Investigators are trying to figure out if any employees released the graphic details from an autopsy report before it became public. The defendant in the murder case, David Burke, is charged with killing teenager Celeste Rivas Hernandez. Her dismembered and decomposing remains were found in a Tesla registered to the singer. He's pleading not guilty. Mark Mayfield, KFI News.
3: Fireworks are illegal in L.A., but so many people set them off on July 4th, they were visible from space. NASA shared video of the view from the International Space Station as it orbited over Southern California. The post on social media says a celebration so bright it reached all the way to space. The video shows a lot of fast-moving flashes of light across the area. Vermont Independent Senator Bernie Sanders has added his name to the list of prominent politicians urging Maine Democratic Senate candidate Graham Plattner to drop out. ABC's Stephen Portnoy says Plattner has been accused of sexual assault by a former girlfriend.
9: The Vermont senator was an early backer of Graham Plattner, and he defended the candidate through earlier controversies over his offensive online posts, explicit text messages to women other than his wife, and a tattoo of a skull and crossbones said to be a Nazi symbol.
3: Sanders says the sexual assault allegation, which Plattner denies, is very serious, and he should drop out of the race for the Senate seat. President Trump is at the NATO summit in Turkey. ABC's Karen Travers says he is touting the relationship he has with the president of Turkey, saying he appreciates his relationship with Turkey more than relations with traditional NATO allies like France, Germany, and Italy.
10: The president is also pushing countries to increase their defense spending as a percentage of GDP. That was a big issue at last year's NATO summit.
3: U.S. officials say this year they'll be measuring progress on those countries meeting that commitment set last year. The International Olympic Committee has lifted its suspension of the Russian Olympic Committee ahead of the 2028 Games in L.A.
11: The move ends a three-year program in which athletes from that nation had to be vetted to determine if they could compete as AIN or individual neutral athletes. The suspension had been in place since October 2023 due to Russia's incorporation of Olympic councils in occupied parts of Ukraine, which IOC officials said violated their charter. Those conditions no longer exist. The IOC has yet to rule on letting Russian athletes compete with their flag and anthem at the 2028 Games. Amy King, KFI News.
3: Southland weather from KFI. It's going to be sunny and hot again tomorrow. Highs 80s to low 90s for Metro LA. 90s to the triple digits in the valleys, the high desert, and the IE. It's going to be windy again in the high desert and the IE. Low to upper 70s at the beaches, low to mid 80s inland OC. Right now, 75 in San Juan Capistrano and 84 in Stanton. Slow on the 405 in Irvine.
1: Starting on the southbound side, that's where delays fill in, leaving the 55 freeway, taking you ahead all the way to Sand Canyon. The northbound side pushes back off of the 133 and stretches. You're on the brakes all the way towards Euclid in Fountain Valley. Also, along the 91 freeway, this is eastbound in Anaheim. That's crowding up at the 5, and it's a slow drive ahead all the way to Green River and Corona. Let's also take a look at the drive in the Cajon Pass. 15 northbound loading up at the 215 merge to the 130. And in Pasadena, the West 210 slows from Sierra Madre, traveling towards the 134. With Southern California's most accurate traffic reports, I'm Angel Martinez.
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14: 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I'm in for John Coble today. Good to be here. What's the most livable city on the planet? The most livable city in the entire world. Well, according to Economist Intelligence Unit, that's EIU, they are a sister organization for The Economist magazine, they have rated Copenhagen as the number one spot on the annual list. They beat out Austria's Vienna. Vienna had a three-year run at the top spot. Copenhagen now has won the top spot for the second year in a row. They looked at things like education, stability, healthcare, infrastructure, and culture. They ranked 173 cities, and they say Copenhagen. I would take either of those, right? Pretty cool. So that's out there for your discussion tonight, if you so choose. Governor Newsom is weighing in now on these radical socialists who are rising to prominence in the Democrat Party. He thinks it's a good thing. And we're going to get into more of what he has said in his most recent interview on the topic in a moment. But we want to stay on that topic and roll for you an audio clip from someone else before we get to what Governor Newsom has to say. So there's a pretty good chance, I would assume, you have not heard of Gavin Baker. If you have, you know that he is one of the most respected investors in the world. So he runs his own investment firm after a successful career at Fidelity, where he led the investment community into Elon Musk's SpaceX ventures. So he saw that early on, and that was a good call on his part, right? So during an appearance on the All In podcast, Gavin Baker talked a little bit about the suspected corruption of NGOs in America. We just talked to Katie Grimes about that, the NGOs in America, right? And the suspected corruption. So he talks about that topic. Also, the one person that he believes is behind the rise of radical socialists in the Democrat Party.
15: And I just think there's a whole class of people who went to an elite school. They grew up in really nice circumstances. And instead of going into industry, they went into this kind of giant NGO nonprofit machine, and their outcomes have been very different from people who did productive things for the world. You know, I've said on the show many times, Elon has done more to decarbonize the planet than every activist combined.
16: Yeah, times 10.
15: Yeah, times 10. And I think these NGOs and the fact that the government is increasingly outsourcing a lot of funding to them is a really big part of this problem. And then you can give jobs, $600,000 a year jobs, running an NGO that does nothing productive to your friends and allies. And it's really organized corruption happening at a massive scale. And I hope that the mainstream Democrats can find a compelling candidate. Because I think the reason that the DSA is increasingly ascendant is not because of their ideas. I think their ideas appeal to this very narrow subset, downwardly mobile, rich white people who, you know, increasingly maybe live in, you know, quasi-genteel poverty because they're not doing productive things. They may be well-intentioned, but they're not doing productive things, and can find a compelling candidate, because I think the reason they're ascendant is Zohran Mamdani. I think he is one of the most talented politicians I've ever seen in my lifetime. But I think he is a singularly talented politician, and he is the reason that the DSA is ascendant.
14: He's right. I think that's spot on. Both his assessment of Mamdani and Mamdani's skills, he is extraordinarily talented as a politician. Whether you like his positions or not, he's a good one. He really is. And then his assessment of NGOs. NGOs. What's the purpose? What's the function? They are not productive like the private sector. And he made so many great comparisons to people who have come out of the private sector and been very, very productive as opposed to those who are buried in some NGO. And as Katie Grimes and I were talking about from the California Globe just a little bit ago here in the program, these NGOs, folks, I'm telling you, the money that's flowing through these things and where is it going and are there kickbacks and why and how? I mean, look, that is part of the investigation right now, the federal investigation into Governor Newsom and his wife and her NGOs and nonprofits and even for-profit organizations. And it's part of a tax investigation, apparently, according to some sources. So it, I thought, was a very astute clip from Gavin Baker. Now from Gavin Newsom, our governor. He's just recently conducted an interview where he talked about these socialists who have risen to prominence in his party. And he says he rejects the idea that socialist candidates are a threat to the party. So here's what he said. This is a direct quote. "This is all familiar, and it's very healthy. I don't think it's unhealthy, so I completely reject this notion. And look, I'm for addition, not subtraction. The Democrat Party needs to be in the addition business if we're going to get back into the majority. Yeah, we need to get our base out there. We got to turn her out. We got to get turnout. I'm not offended by this notion of a Big Ten." Okay, well, that makes sense. But are you adding or subtracting here? I mean, when you bring in radical socialist candidates who are saying, let's defund the police, let's close jails, let's get rid of the border, who criticize the military, and there are a number of these prominent radical socialists who won in New York who are saying those very same things, are you adding or subtracting? Are you alienating or including and inviting? I would argue you may be turning off more people than you know with that type of messaging. That's not inclusion. I think he's missing the read on this one. I don't think he sees it. So I want to continue with what he has to say on the other side. In the next segment, we're going to do that and roll out some more interesting audio on the topic. But for the time being, let's get the very latest news with Deborah Mark at the KFI 24-hour newsroom.
0: Here is the latest. Federal and local authorities in L.A. have made 24 arrests in a crackdown on three alleged organized crime groups based in India, and the U.S. military launches strikes on Iranian targets. We'll have more at the top of the hour. Southland weather from KFI, hot again tomorrow, highs upper 70s to the triple digits. 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Crash on the 91 in Anaheim.
16: This one is along the eastbound side, right at the 55 freeway. Carpool lane is blocked. It looks like they're trying to get everything cleared into the center divider. But overall, delays are backing up from just about the 57 freeway. Also pretty tough right now in Chino, East 60 at Central. Another crash. Right lane is blocked, sending you back from Reservoir Street. And let's look at Elysian Park with a stall. 5 southbound at Stadium Way. They've cleared it to the shoulder, but traffic's still tough out of Griffith Park, getting away from Colorado. With Southern California's most accurate traffic reports, I'm Angel Martinez.
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7: 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Pleasure to be here. I want to pick up on some of the latest comments from Governor Newsom about socialists rising to prominence in the Democrat Party and the big tent that he talks about. And then I want to roll out a clip for you from one of those players who has just recently won in a primary election for the Democrats in a race for Congress in Colorado. So we're going to get into that, and you can see if these two actually work together or not so much. As part of his recent interview, Governor Newsom went on to say, "I think it's important, though, that big tent is a big tent. Because there's folks, you know, on this side that don't want folks on that. I think we'd be better off to look at things that bind us together, the things that we have in common. And I know that the purity tests are going to get tougher and tougher in the next few years. But I'm enthusiastic about the success and the energy and the vibrancy that's happening at the grassroots in this country. I think it's a healthy damn thing," he says. So given what he just said there in his most recent interview on the rise of socialists, some of them radical socialists in the Democrat Party, he thinks it's a good thing, and he talks about the need to bind people together and finding common ground in the big tent. Does that relate to what you're about to hear from Malat Kiros, the radical socialist Democrat who won the Democrat primary in Colorado in the congressional race there? That's in the Denver region. She says in this interview that climate change will result in more people immigrating to the U.S. This podcast interview was posted by Breitbart News. And also, Kiros says that she believes that big changes are in store for America.
8: There's going to be a lot of immigration because of people needing to flee parts of the world that are no longer habitable because of climate change. What are we doing to prepare for that world that's coming in when we haven't even fixed all of the problems that we're dealing with because of this patriarchal capitalist society? And so I do really believe that, you know, the world moves in cycles, right? There are a lot of theories right now about us embarking on this 250th anniversary of our nation's founding and what that means for, you know, our responsibility to reflect on what's worked well and what's not worked well. And there are going to be some very systemic institutional changes that I think are going to be necessary.
7: I just don't find that.

0: to be inclusive. I'm sorry. You know, this whole notion that climate change is going to lead to more immigration in America, I think would be rejected by a lot of folks, maybe even some who have been inclined to vote Democrat for a long, long time. And we just played a clip from someone who has voted Democrat in virtually every single race of his life. And he's now saying, based on what I'm seeing with these radical socialists who have been criticizing members of the military, and he was a member of the military, and if Republicans are pro-military, I'm voting Republican. And I get that. And this could go that way. These positions could actually turn off and not invite more people to the big tent that Governor Newsom is talking about. From a listener who's been listening to the program on the iHeartRadio app, talking a little bit about the New York City Mayor Zohran Mamdani.
1: Mamdani is a talented con man. He's not a politician. He's a con man. He gives you a spiel about free stuff, but he doesn't deliver. He's a con man. He has no skills other than talking.
0: He's a good talker, though. And that's what good politicians are. They're very convincing. And he is one of those. But there are a lot of young people in New York City who are going to learn out over the course of the next 2 to 4 years. A lot of these promises of free this and free that and free stuff and free bus rides and free health care and free child care. You got the picture. They're going to learn a tough lesson. And I have friends who live in Manhattan. I said to my friends in Manhattan, you know, I wish you well. I just do. This is an interesting story. It has to do with gas-powered appliances in California. A lot of regulators in California really have it in for gas-powered appliances. Southern California air regulators can now move forward with new limits on the sale of certain gas-powered appliances, including water heaters. This is reporting by CalMatters, by the way. Despite pushback from businesses and developers, the Ninth Circuit Court of Appeals has now ruled 2-1, upholding restrictions on commercial and industrial gas appliances for 4 Los Angeles counties. The ruling directly affects roughly 1.3 million water heaters and industrial boilers in L.A., Orange, Riverside, and San Bernardino counties. This is according to the Sierra Club. They were a defendant in this lawsuit. South Coast Air Quality Management District adopted these mandates in 2024 to reduce greenhouse gas emissions and pollution. So there is a deputy press secretary with the Sierra Club who issued a statement and came up with some interesting numbers, and I'm not always clear as to how they arrive at some of these numbers. But nevertheless, they did in their statement to the press. When fully implemented, the boiler rule will avoid over 28,000 early deaths, 11,800 cases of asthma, 300,000 lost work or school days, yielding more than $95 billion in health benefits. By restricting the sale, he says, of gas-powered appliances. Isn't that amazing? That they can come up with such monstrous numbers. Opponents have argued the restrictions violate the federal law by banning appliances protected by the Energy Policy and Conservation Act. Okay, again, this was the Ninth Circuit Court of Appeals that made the ruling, so you know what's going to happen next. This is going to get appealed. This is going to be fought out in the courts. But the court held that Air District had the power to target pollution sources under the Clean Air Act. Not an entirely surprising ruling from that court, but it's going to definitely be appealed. Have you heard of, are you aware of, the Bishnoi gang? They're out of India. I have been learning a lot more about them today because federal agents cracked down on members of the Bishnoi gang here in California. Here in Southern California, in Northern California, in the Bay Area, in Sacramento, in Canada, in Europe, in other places across the United States. This is a huge operation. Organized crime at a big, big level. And there were so many places that were raided as part of this. There were scores of people who were arrested. Cocaine, heroin, massive amounts that were recovered. Cash, firearms. At any rate, I want to get into who this gang is, the Bishnoi gang. And if you can believe it or not, it's being run by a guy who's in jail in India. It's an amazing story. So we're going to get to that coming up straight ahead. In the meantime, I'm Sam Shane for John Coble. 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
3: Crime ring bust. I'm Deborah Mark, live from the KFI 24-hour newsroom. Federal and local authorities in L.A. have made 24 arrests in a crackdown on three alleged organized crime groups based in India. Officials say the groups operated drug rings and committed crimes in Southern California and elsewhere. First Assistant U.S. Attorney Bill Saley says their operation stretched across the U.S., Canada, and India.
4: And routinely extorted these individuals and their family members in India by threatening them with physical harm.
3: Almost a dozen of the arrests were made in California. The news is brought to you by Sellers Advantage. All charges have been dropped for a man from Pasadena who drove off a cliff with his family. One official said it was an absolute miracle. Dharmesh Patel, his wife, and their 4 and 7-year-old kids survived. Patel was charged with attempted murder after he drove his Tesla off a 250-foot cliff known as Devil's Slide in Northern California in 2023. A judge ordered 2 years of mental health treatment instead of standing trial. He and his wife left the courthouse together yesterday when the charges were dismissed after finishing the program. A federal lawsuit has been filed in connection with the shooting death of a dog in Canoga Park last month. An LAPD officer shot the dog named Jameson at an apartment where its owner was celebrating the New York Knicks winning the NBA championship. Attorney Brett Greenfield says every round that was fired created a danger beyond the dog.
5: This officer fired upon that dog with Marie in his direct sights, directly behind that dog, and directly behind Marie was this officer's partner.
3: He says it's lucky the dog's owner and or a police officer weren't hurt or killed. A plan to help families buy homes in California has failed.
6: Assembly Bill 1240 would have stopped big companies from buying up droves of single-family houses and limited companies to owning 1,000 single-family homes in California. Supporters say big investors make it harder for first-time buyers to find a home and say companies buy up affordable houses and turn them into rentals. Governor Newsom and President Trump have said they're worried about large investment firms buying up homes, but Newsom hasn't proposed any legislation to stop it, and a federal housing bill to help buyers is waiting for Trump's signature. Others say the real problem is not enough homes are being built. Mark Rauner, KFI News.
3: The U.S. military has launched strikes on Iranian targets in retaliation for three tankers being hit in the Strait of Hormuz. Former Defense Department official Mick Mulroy says he thinks it was part of the Iranian strategy to intimidate maritime traffic in the strait.
7: They're specifically attacking ships that are trying to take the U.S. Oman route out. They don't want that to happen. They don't want it to be an alternative to their route because they want to eventually monetize the Strait of Hormuz.
3: The U.S. has also revoked the 60-day license issued by the Treasury Department that waived sanctions on Iranian oil, saying Iran's actions in the strait are unacceptable. President Trump says the U.S. is going to lift sanctions on Turkey. Trump says he appreciates his relationship with Turkey more than with traditional NATO allies like France, Germany, and Italy. He criticized those countries for not helping with the war in Iran. Trump also says the U.S. will consider supplying F-35s to Turkey.
8: It's a decision we're going to make. We have a very good relationship.
3: Trump has met with the Turkish president on the sidelines of the NATO summit in Turkey. Republicans say they've touched base with Kentucky Republican Senator Mitch McConnell, who is the longest serving Senate leader in history and has been in the hospital. ABC's Stephen Portnoy says paramedics went to McConnell's home last month to treat an unconscious person.
9: Amid a slew of online rumors about his health, some of Mitch McConnell's colleagues now say they've spoken with him by phone. John Thune, who succeeded McConnell as Senate Majority Leader, says the two had a lengthy and substantive conversation yesterday.
3: McConnell has been in the hospital for more than 3 weeks, but the reasons are not known. And the model for streaming may need some tweaking.
10: The viewing numbers for the most popular shows on Netflix are down dramatically for their second season. Bloomberg says season 2 for Beef in April and Avatar The Last Airbender last month are both down 60% from season 1. The most watched show on Netflix in 2023, One Piece, dropped 30% of its audience in its season 2 premiere, and A Good Girl's Guide to Murder is down 80%. Netflix seems to be suffering more than other streaming companies. Long gaps between seasons are partly to blame, along with releasing the entire season at once, which results in binge watching instead of savoring a show and making it more memorable. Michael Crozier, KFI News.
3: Southland weather from KFI. It's going to be sunny and hot again tomorrow. Highs 80s to low 90s. Metro LA, 90s to the triple digits for the valleys, the high desert, and the IE. It's going to be windy again for the high desert and the IE. Low to upper 70s for the beaches. Low to mid 80s inland OC. Right now, 72 in Dana Point, 84 in Anaheim. It's 88 in Diamond Bar and 86 in Simi Valley. 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